0: 9 in terms of overall ADP. You're going to get him right now in a total team draft in the middle of round 2 on average. And I still think he could turn a tidy profit. I think he's a dark horse to be in competition for the RB1 of ones. Folks, again, if that offensive line can over deliver, what I love about Brown is really proven his chops in a points per reception kind of format. And a guy projected, according to Mike Lady, ESPN, to catch 64 balls, also projected to have 10 combined touchdowns and over 1,500 total yards. He was the player last year that finished, inside of the top 15 over the final 6-7 weeks of the season. He was, top 30 in yak per attempt. He was top 15 in total missed tackles forced. Yes, he has the 6th hardest strength of schedule for a fantasy running back. But again, he is script agnostic. When they're playing ahead, he's going to get the ball to the belly and eat the clock. If they're playing from behind, he's got to catch a lot of balls in the process. I like guys who have that Swiss Army knife appeal, and Chase Brown certainly does. So ILL, INI, Chase Brown, take my money. I will overspend for you in my auction league.
1: Yeah, and when you're looking at guys like Chase Brown, it's difficult to put 8 guys in the box when you have to go up against Joe Burrow and the weapons that he has on the outside. So Chase Brown, always a beneficiary there. And as you mentioned, if the offensive line isn't going to live up to their own height, Chase Brown is going to be the beneficiary of that catches and passes out of the backfield. I'm going to go with T. Higgins for fantasy value. Here's why.
0: Nice.
1: Ja'Marr Chase at some point throughout the season is going to find himself on the injury reserve. He's going to miss a couple of games, right? And then T. Higgins being wide receiver 2 to Ja'Marr Chase is like the easiest job in the NFL, right? You're never going to get double teamed. If you want to go in the slot, you can. You want to get 80 catches for 900 yards and have it look like a piece of cake. That's what T. Higgins does throughout the course of the NFL season. The issue is always the touchdowns. Right? Can he get to the end zone? Can he give you some 6s, some big numbers in the middle of the season to get you those victories that you so desperately need? You know, the one where Chase Brown only got you a 5. You need T. Higgins to come up with a 25 in that position, right, Brad? You would have loved that last year if you had them all on the same team. Yeah. So I'm going to say T. Higgins, don't be afraid to grab him. I know it's not going to be the sexy one that you want, but when you're in that mid-third round and he's still looking at you, staring you in the eye, don't hesitate to go ahead and get a guy like T. Higgins. All right, what about player props? We did fantasy value. Brad, let's talk about player props and maybe some season bets that you can make with somebody from the Cincinnati Bengals.
0: Yeah, Ja'Marr Chase number is way too low. I'm going to take the over on 1,300.5 receiving yards. All PCA with a leadoff home run game. The Cubs up 1-0, baby. Colorado sucks. I don't know if you guys realize this, especially Michael Lorenzen. Anyway, I digress on Ja'Marr Chase. Should be easily able to eclipse this. He had over 1,400 yards in 2024 when he played nearly a full season. He's projected by Mike Clay to have over 1,500 yards this upcoming year. He is a targets hog. A guy got a 11.6 targets per game last year. He's number 5 in total yards, number 2 in total yak. I know he only averaged 11.3 yards per catch, but it's all about the volume. Pump up the volume and dance. Ja'Marr Chase, at a minimum, I can guarantee me, let's say even 15 games, I think he's going to nearly match what he did in 2024, and that was over 1,400 yards. All I need is 13-1 of cash. Hell yeah, man.
1: Yeah, no problems there, especially when he's going to get the targets that he commands, right? It's Ja'Marr Chase. He's not one of these guys that's on a Caleb Williams-led team that might only get 6 or 7 targets because the ball is getting spread around to whoever's open. No, Ja'Marr Chase is always open when Joe Burrow has the ball. And so 1,300, I love the over right there, especially, you're looking at a couple guys that do get over the 1,300 marker, Ja'Marr Chase certainly being one of them. Kind of in the same, space, I like Joe Burrow's over on his touchdowns. I think I got it over at 33.5 right now. I think, like you said, this is going to be a year where he looks at it and says, I'm going to try my best to be healthy. I'm going to get rid of the ball. I'm not going to take these extra steps, take these extra hits. I'm going to press my offensive coordinator to make sure I got a guy back there chipping, whoever the tight end it is, the tight end chip as well. Whatever it is, he's going to try to put max protection in certain moments. I like the 33.5. I think he has a big chip on his shoulder. And as you mentioned, with the nice hair and the gold chain with the turtleneck, yes, I wish I could wear something like that too in my years, but my beer belly doesn't allow for that, Brad. Doesn't allow for that. All right, last one, over under 9.5 wins for the Cincinnati Bengals. What you got?
0: I'm taking the over, man. I know it's heavily juiced to -150, but count me in. They have the second easiest schedule projected, according to Mike Clay at ESPN. And again, with the improvements on defense, that dynamite offense, I'm cautiously optimistic. The offensive line is going to be play a lot better than people suspect. Bengals going to win 10 games. Bengals going to be in the conversation to take this division. Bank on it, baby. Give me the over. Again, they're winning double figures.
1: I love the Cincinnati Bengals, but I hate the 9.5 marker. And I know we expect them to have a bounce back season, but in the NFL, to go +4 in the win column, regardless if your team was injured or not, is extremely difficult, especially because we're not sure about the defense. So I think they might hover at that 9 win. You mentioned the Texans at the beginning of the season. They still have to go through the gauntlet that is the AFC North. I think it's just going to be extremely difficult. So I think 9 wins they should be proud of, right? Going from 6-9, and then hopefully they can sneak into the playoffs, find their way into a wild card, or maybe win the division with 9 wins. Who knows? But I think 9 is the way to go in that one. But hey, Joe Burrow, even if you get 9, who cares, right? Especially when you got the hair, life's good if you're Joey B. All right, on the other side, we get an opportunity to do a little NFL stock report mini camp edition. Let you know which players are standing out on the gridiron. We'll do that on the other side. I'm Gabe Ramirez, along with Brad Evans. This is BetMGM Tonight on Westwood One.
2: 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For the first time since 1973, the New York Knicks are NBA champions. Congratulations to all the long-suffering Knicks fans. You are the champions of the world. 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

0: news this hour. Two men have been arrested for impaired driving following separate crashes last Thursday afternoon. Officers responded to a report of a white SUV with roof racks in the ditch between the landfill and Sheet Harbor. Police say they responded but did not find the vehicle. Then a second report came in less than an hour later. Mountie said they found a Jeep Grand Cherokee in the ditch with a driver inside who was showing signs of impairment. The 20-year-old man from Fall River failed a breath test and was arrested for impaired driving. Then later that night at roughly 9:15 p.m., emergency crews responded to a report of a single vehicle crash on Kroll Road, where officers found a Volkswagen GTI in the ditch with two injured passengers. According to police, firefighters had found the driver leaving the scene and brought him back to the crash site. The driver, a 19-year-old man from Three Fathom Harbor, was arrested for impaired driving, and the investigation is ongoing. And early voting began yesterday for the new Nova Scotia riding of Shady Camp Marjorie's Pleasant Bay. Voters can cast their ballots early at the returning office on Old Cabot Trail Road. There will be extended voting hours until 8 p.m. Thursday and Friday, and no voting on Sunday. As of May 24th, there were 3,923 registered voters in the new electoral district. For more news, you can follow us on Twitter. We're at halifax.citynews.ca.
1: Meteorologist Alistair Alders. Showers and drizzle with a risk of thunderstorms. Fog patches tonight too. 12 degrees the low with a southeast wind of 20 to 40 becoming westerly and light. And then Tuesday, showers ending early in the morning. Otherwise, clouds and fog to a mix of sun and cloud. Chance of a late day shower, the high 23. Wednesday, mainly sunny. Chance of an inland shower in the afternoon, 24. And Thursday, a mix of sun and cloud with a high of 20. Rain moves in though Thursday night.
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5: No need to contemplate the winners when you're listening to Brad Evans and Gabe Ramirez on BetMGM Tonight. Welcome back. And listen, the NFL is just a couple months away. You know when the NBA finishes, that right around the corner, you're going to be diving in, deep diving into that fantasy draft. And we want to make sure you guys are up to speed as we talk about some players that are trending up in our NFL Stock Report Minicamp Edition. Brad, I feel like this is the time of year where, you know, you can either get in trouble with your fantasy football teams because you fall in love with guys a little too early because you read an article that said they caught a couple passes when they were just wearing helmets and no pads. But there are some guys that you can still kind of get an idea of who's going to be, who's going to be commanding some value for certain teams. So who are some of those guys for you?
6: Yeah, Gabe, one of my former colleagues at Yahoo Sports, Matt Harmon, used to equate it as the drumbeat. And I don't know if you're familiar with the legendary classic Phil Collins in the Air Tonight, right? And that drumbeat just kind of builds and builds and builds and just boom, boom, boom, boom, boom, boom, boom, just breaks in toward the end of the song. And, you know, that's kind of what we're getting right now. We're getting that slow drumbeat until it reaches the crescendo. So there's some clues that are out there, some breadcrumbs that are left that if you're willing to nibble on them, maybe go the extra mile in your fantasy football drafts come August, could have a really handsome payoff in the end. Let's start with the Jacksonville Jaguars and Parker Washington, wide receiver, made a little bit of noise at times last year. Brian Thomas kind of took a back seat, a guy that dealt with just wild, erratic play a season ago. Travis Hunter was not healthy. And when he was on the field, is he going to be more defender? Is he going to be more of a wide receiver? Only made a couple of big plays, and that was really about it. Jacksonville, as a collective, one of the surprise sensations of last year. But, largely because Parker Washington was awesome over the second half of the season. Well, according to Sports Illustrated's John Shipley, Parker Washington, quote, is set to be a core piece of what the Jaguars do in the passing game. End quote. And he's only one source that has really talked up Washington so far in minicamp. And they're already anointing him in some circles that he's going to be the WR1 in that Jaguars offense. And Trevor Lawrence knows Liam Cohen, obviously.

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7: That's right. Gabe Ramirez, along with Brad Evans, filling in for Pat Boyle today. We got you right here on BetMGM Tonight. And, you know, we want to talk a little bit about the latest news coming out with Brendan Sorsby. Of course, Pete Thamel reporting that Brendan Sorsby plans to enter the NFL supplemental draft. And Sorsby might be the most, you know, complicated story in college football right now. You know, obviously would have been a huge addition for Texas Tech, impacting the Big 12 title race. But, you know, this isn't just a quarterback transfer story, right? We understand what has gone into it with the gambling, the eligibility, the NCAA. Brad, I mean, obviously, you know, your profession is you know, based off of gambling, and it's one thing for the casual fan to do it. And that's what it's meant for us to come together and enjoy sports on a different level. But when those that are participating in it, you know, obviously put money on teams that they're playing, it adds a different element to what we're calling, you know, sports wagertainment.
8: Yeah, that's exactly right. I mean, the guy was betting on his own team as a member of said team. And he did it with the Indiana Hoosiers when he was a backup previously. Reportedly did it with Cincinnati Bearcats when he was their starting quarterback. You know, whether he did or not with Texas Tech, it doesn't matter at all. He did it. It's proven. He admits it. And yes, he had a problem. And yes, we want him to seek all the help that he needs. And I'm glad Texas Tech was able to offer those resources to get him back on track. But was the only sensible avenue, the only reasonable path was for him to never play another snap in college football again to protect the integrity of the game and to prevent a black cloud from hanging over that sport over the entire season. Because that would have been a blot on the college football record in a perpetuity. You know, it's called a spade, let's be honest. And Texas Tech just, you know, continuously shot themselves in the foot, overly embarrassed, trying to make up every single excuse imaginable. It was comical. It was a bleep show, to say the least about it. So thankfully, common sense prevails. As Sorsby's like, all right, you know, I'm not really going to win this thing in the public eye. This is maybe looking bad for the school. Or maybe it was the pressure the Big 12 applied earlier today, because there was a report that came out from Ross Dellinger, Yahoo Sports, that the Big 12 filed a complaint seeking authority to sanction Texas Tech if Sorsby takes the field this season. Potential penalties discussed in the final.

0: guys around him better. And you saw that with passes to Weston McKennie and to Balogun. In terms of whether Team USA, listen, Team USA was even money to win the first match against Paraguay, because Paraguay was a squad that supposedly had really good defense and was going to give Team USA fits. I think no one saw them being a team that could put up four goals. Think about it. They only scored three in their entire World Cup appearance the last time they were out. They put four up in the first game, right? First match. So I think they're going to be better because they have better firepower. I think their speed is going to be a problem and their defensive pressure is going to cause fits. But I don't know. When you go up against the best teams in the world and they control the ball, they control possession, you know, it's going to be interesting. And then it's going to come down to penalty kicks like we've seen before in the past. So it'll be interesting. Knockout rounds for sure. Maybe one victory. Listen, anything outside of that, anything deeper than that, Brandon, it will be a humongous victory for United States of America and what it will do for soccer. All right, speaking of huge victories, the Chicago Bulls got one because they've named their newest head coach. What is Thiago Splitter going to do for the new look Bulls? We'll discuss that on the other side. Don't go anywhere. It's Gabe Ramirez right here on BetMGM tonight on Westwood One.
1: The Hurricanes are Stanley Cup champions. For the second time in franchise history, Lord Stanley's Cup will call Carolina home. Congrats, Canes fans. Westwood One Sports.
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12: 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Here's what's making news this hour.
10: Two men have been arrested for impaired driving following separate crashes last Thursday afternoon. Officers responded to a report of a white SUV with roof racks in the ditch between the landfill and Sheet Harbor. Police say they responded but did not find the vehicle. Then a second report came in less than an hour later. Mountie said they found a Jeep

0: Grand Cherokee in the ditch with a driver inside who was showing signs of impairment. The 20-year-old man from Fall River failed a breath test and was arrested for impaired driving. Then later that night, at roughly 9:15 p.m., emergency crews responded to a report of a single vehicle crash on Kroll Road, where officers found a Volkswagen GTI in the ditch with two injured passengers. According to police, firefighters had found the driver leaving the scene and brought him back to the crash site. The driver, a 19-year-old man from Three Fathom Harbor, was arrested for impaired driving, and the investigation is ongoing. And early voting began yesterday for the new Nova Scotia riding of Shady Camp Margaree's Pleasant Bay. Voters can cast their ballots early at the returning office on Old Cabot Trail Road. There will be extended voting hours until 8 p.m. Thursday and Friday, and no voting on Sunday. As of May 24th, there were 3,923 registered voters in the new electoral district. For more news, you can follow us on Twitter. We're at halifax.citynews.ca.
1: Meteorologist Alistair Alders. Showers and drizzle with a risk of thunderstorms. Fog patches tonight too. 12 degrees the low with a southeast wind of 20 to 40 becoming westerly and light. And then Tuesday, showers ending early in the morning. Otherwise, clouds and fog to a mix of sun and cloud. Chance of a late day shower, the high 23. Wednesday, mainly sunny. Chance of an inland shower in the afternoon, 24. And Thursday, a mix of sun and cloud with a high of 20. Rain moves in though Thursday night.
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0: When the game goes live, the conversation turns up. 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
1: And we continue with the conversation surrounding a team that is hiring their latest coach. Of course, we're talking about the Chicago Bulls hiring Thiago Splitter. It is Gabe Ramirez here on BetMGM Tonight. Brad Evans, Pat Boyle filling in for the duo. And I'll be in all week, except for Thursday. Thursday is the one day I won't be in. Looking forward to Friday as well, being with Kate Constable. That'll be fun. But we got a little Chicago angle here. Thiago Splitter, new head coach of the Chicago Bulls, replacing Billy Donovan. Splitter's only 41 years old. Former Spurs big man. That's how I remember him more than anything else. Won an NBA championship in 2014 and now becomes the next head coach for the Chicago Bulls team. Coming off a season that most would say was disappointing. And that'd be a kind understatement, to say the least. So who are you getting in Thiago Splitter, right? In terms of NBA pedigree, we know he's had stints with the Spurs, the Hawks, 76ers. But I think most people are more interested in what the coaching resume looks like for Thiago. So he worked in player development and scouting with the Brooklyn Nets, which is good, right? You want a guy, that's like the best place to start. And I think that when you're looking at Bryson Graham, the new head honcho for the Chicago Bulls, he's someone that did the same. And I think he respects guys that come up in that sort of a system where, you know, you grinded it out and then find your way to the top. Thiago also became a Rockets assistant under Ime Udoka, obviously one of the brighter minds in the NBA. Couldn't quite pull or get things done in Houston this year, but we know what he was capable of in Boston. So to be able to work under him says a lot. And then he coached Paris basketball in Europe before joining Portland as an assistant. And then, of course, if you followed Portland this year, as most Bulls fans did, took over as interim coach and led them to the playoffs for the first time in a while, which then turned their draft pick into a pick for the Chicago Bulls. So how funny is that? Thiago Splitter coaches so well that he gets the Portland Trailblazers to the playoffs, and somehow, somewhere, he still ends up with the pick and gets it for the Chicago Bulls. Now, when you're thinking about what it means, obviously, for Chicago, it's not a name hire. Right? Someone that, like a Billy Donovan that you're bringing in to right the ship. It's someone who is good with player development, young players, and is interested in having a style that is similar to what is happening in Europe and internationally. And that matters because obviously the Bulls aren't one coach away from contention. Bryson Graham said it in his press conference. This is not a team that's going to be

0: So Caleb Wilson, Darius Acuff, give me either one of those two guys, and I'm pretty sure that both Tiago Splitter and Bryson Graham will be happy with any of those. All right, we got more stuff on the other side. I want to give you guys some updates, get you up to speed on what's happening on the World Cup. Also take a look around Major League Baseball. We might have some hot or cold topics that we could be discussing as well on the other side of 9 o'clock. All right, don't go anywhere. We got more bets on the way. It's Gabe Ramirez right here on BetMGM tonight on Westwood One.
1: Patrick Mahomes is the NFL's first half-billion-dollar man. The future Hall of Famer has a new deal with the Chiefs worth over $500 million. Coming off major knee surgery, will the three-time Super Bowl champ still have the Mahomes magic to live up to the contract? Westwood One Sports.
2: I'm meteorologist Alistair Alders. Showers and drizzle with a risk of thunderstorms. Fog patches tonight too. 12 degrees the low with a southeast wind of 20 to 40 becoming westerly and light. And then Tuesday, showers ending early in the morning. Otherwise, clouds and fog to a mix of sun and cloud. Chance of a late day shower, the high 23. Wednesday, mainly sunny. Chance of an inland shower in the afternoon, 24. And Thursday, a mix of sun and cloud with a high of 20. Rain moves in though Thursday night.
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11: That's right, and we're going to try to win you some money before you go to bed tonight. It's Gabe Ramirez hanging out with you here on BetMGM Tonight. Going to take a look around the scoreboard in just a little bit, but if you're following World Cup action, 1-1 tied up New Zealand and Iran. Iran was minus 120 to start the match. They're currently 20 on BetMGM. So if you're one of those people that, you know, you say to yourself, they were the favorite to win, and now I'm getting plus money on them, maybe I should lay some of that down. I definitely laid some more money down on Iran. But again, like Brad said at the beginning of the show, that's what I learned from BetMGM Tonight crew. Fade or follow, that's on you. But at least you have a bet to think about if you want to put some money down somewhere. That's going to be your last bet for today when it comes to World Cup tomorrow. A lot of good matches that are going to be going on. France and Senegal. France just minus 200, which is interesting, right? You're looking at guys like Mbappe. Those are some of the bigger names you hear about in soccer. So for them to be just minus 200. And usually what I like to do, I was just talking about this during the break. I like to talk about

100% hot, freezing hot take. They will never reach another NBA Finals. This is a team that beat a Spurs squad that got pushed to the brink against OKC. Their NBA championship was beating the Oklahoma City Thunder. Then they faced a Philadelphia 76ers team whose NBA championship was beating the Boston Celtics. They were gassed. Joel Embiid left it all on the floor against the Celtics, and they assumed that they'd be able to walk through New York in that fashion. Then they faced the Cleveland Cavaliers team. So let's be honest, anybody that knows ball was not worried about a James Harden-led Cleveland Cavaliers team. If anything, he disrupted the true chemistry that that squad had, where everyone knew their role, and they tried to inject some life in the form of James Harden, and that didn't work out. So I think they had a good run. I think, you know, this is what's going to happen. I got too many friends that are New York Knicks fans. But for the rest of time, until I leave this earth, crazy New York Knicks fans will be talking about how Jalen Brunson, I've already heard it. They're like, Jalen Brunson is better than Steve Nash. Jalen Brunson is better than John Stockton. Jalen Brunson had a phenomenal year. Jalen Brunson is good. Nobody's knocking Jalen Brunson. But when you're trying to compare him to like some of the best guards that have won the NBA championship,

years that it's taken the world to catch up on the international stage. And so I think the same thing holds true because, you know, when Team USA, or excuse me, when North America, I was the host of the World Cup in 94, right? So you're talking about 30 years from then. Obviously, American soccer

0: is at a much higher level, and we're seeing it on full display in match one. But imagine 30 more years or 20 more years from now, what USA is going to look like. Certainly a country that can compete with the best countries in the world.
1: Yeah, no, absolutely. I'm with you there. All right, let's get one more in here before we go to a break. Tarik Skubal will win another AL Cy Young this year if he remains a Detroit Tiger. Hot or cold?
0: Yeah, freezing. This one is not as cold as a February winter, but it's like eating on the sidewalk on a cold March day where it's just uncomfortable. You shouldn't be outside in Chicago on the sidewalk in March. That's what's happening with Skubal in this one. I think, the one thing that's working in his favor is that there is definitely a recency bias when it comes to Cy Young candidates, right? And if you can finish the second half of the year on a hot streak, and again, pitch at a super high level, you can be in the conversation. But we had a great discussion earlier in the show where we named several guys that can make a great run for winning that AL Cy Young. You know, not just, guys that are playing well right now, like Dylan Cease or Gavin Williams, but Cam Schlittler as well. And so to leapfrog those guys, you have to have two things happen, right? You have to pitch exceptionally well in the latter half of the season, but you also have to have Cease and Schlittler kind of have a hiccup of sorts along the way as well.
1: Yeah. Look, I'm cold on this one mostly because, and I keep saying it, I don't even think it matters where the Detroit Tigers are in the standings. They're not re-signing Tarik Skubal at the end of the year, and they're not going to let Tarik Skubal go without getting something back in return for him. They showed that they're not re-signing him when they grabbed Framber Valdez on a multi-year high-dollar contract at the same time they made Tarik Skubal go through arbitration. So Tarik Skubal is not coming back to the Detroit Tigers. They're going to trade him at the deadline, so this is cold for that simple fact. I don't think he's going to be a Tiger. If he were to remain a Tiger, though, I do think that there is a chance that he wins the Cy Young because he's that damn good. And if he pitches like that in the second half on a losing team, and Schlittler, I don't know, maybe he's got to take a month off the way that you just saw Tarik Skubal do, it could be a different story. But he is that damn good. So if he stays a Tiger, he's got a chance. I just don't think he does.
0: Grand Leader said, just put him in a Dodger uniform already. Yeah, that's what most people are trying to avoid on that one. All right, I like this. This is my first time doing hot and cold. Do you got any more for me? Can we do some more on the other side? You got any more over there?
1: Yeah, let's
0: all right,
1: do
0: let's,
1: it.
0: Let's, yeah, we let's, got plenty. Let's hear some more takes. We'll also keep you updated on what's going on around the scoreboard so that way you can win some money before you close those eyes. It's Gabe Ramirez. We got more hot and cold takes on the other side. Don't go anywhere. It's BetMGM tonight right here on Westwood One Sports.
2: Start spreading the news. 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Congratulations to all the long-suffering Knicks fans. You are the champions of the world. 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
3: From the 95.7 News Desk, I'm Chris Haleff. Here's what's making news this hour. Two men have been arrested for impaired driving following separate crashes last Thursday afternoon. Officers responded to a report of a white SUV with roof racks in the ditch between the landfill and Sheet Harbor. Police say they responded but did not find the vehicle. Then a second report came in less than an hour later. Mountie said they found a Jeep Grand Cherokee in the ditch with a driver inside who was showing signs of impairment. The 20-year-old man from Fall River failed a breath test and was arrested for impaired driving. Then later that night, at roughly 9:15 p.m., emergency crews responded to a report of a single vehicle crash on Kroll Road, where officers found a Volkswagen GTI in the ditch with two injured passengers. According to police, firefighters had found the driver leaving the scene and brought him back to the crash site. The driver, a 19-year-old man from Three Fathom Harbor, was arrested for impaired driving, and the investigation

0: is ongoing.
1: And early voting began yesterday for the new Nova Scotia riding of Shady Camp Margaree's Pleasant Bay. Voters can cast their ballots early at the returning office on Old Cabot Trail Road. There will be extended voting hours until 8 p.m. Thursday and Friday, and no voting on Sunday. As of May 24th, there were 3,923 registered voters in the new electoral district. For more news, you can follow us on Twitter. We're at halifax.citynews.ca.
2: Meteorologist Alistair Alders. Showers and drizzle with a risk of thunderstorms. Fog patches tonight too. 12 degrees the low with a southeast wind of 20 to 40 becoming westerly and light. And then Tuesday, showers ending early in the morning. Otherwise, clouds and fog to a mix of sun and cloud. Chance of a late day shower, the high 23. Wednesday, mainly sunny. Chance of an inland shower in the afternoon, 24. And Thursday, a mix of sun and cloud with a high of 20. Rain moves in though Thursday night.
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6: And I have turned all the way to the max. All the way up because New Zealand just scored. And now I have crocodile tears running down my face. It's Gabe Ramirez right here on BetMGM Tonight. I think the warning is you get to decide to fade or follow. We just put our bad opinions out there. And I in my Iran bet, sometimes that's what it is. Sometimes you got to fade yourself. That is without a doubt, right? And because if you didn't fade yourself, if you faded yourself, you'd probably be a lot more richer than you are right now. But the good thing is we still got 30 more minutes to go, a couple more segments, and I want to continue with some hot or cold. We got some really good takes that were being thrown out there, some good discussions. We got some NFL up for grabs and also some Major League Baseball. So let's continue it with our producer, Brandon Combs.
7: Yeah, nothing's more depressing than when you get that email about how much you've deposited into your sports betting account, and then you start thinking about how much you've withdrawn, and it's nowhere close to the same.
6: The math ain't mathing right now. The math is definitely not mathing.
7: The math is not mathing. All right, let's go. Let's go to baseball. Chicago White Sox are going to win the American League Central. Hot or cold?
6: I think this is a hot take. I think that a month ago, 2 months ago, if you had asked me this, I wouldn't have wanted to jinx the Chicago White Sox for where they're at in the present. I would have been hesitant to do just that. When I saw things like, listen, I called Davis Martin months ago. I told anybody who was paying attention. I was like, outside of that first start against the Miami Marlins, he has been on an absolute tear. He's working on that cutter. The changeup has been great. And the breaking ball to right-handed hitters has just been a mirage to them from the right-hand side. So it's been great. Then when you're talking about the makeup of the team itself, the best thing that Chris Getz did when really changing over the roster was finding guys that truly love the game of baseball. And I think that was the biggest issue for the White Sox from like 2020 to 2023, is that there were guys that loved baseball but didn't live and die with it. And you could tell. No one was willing to put the team on their back, really take, you know, the reins from a guy like Jose Abreu. And what you have now is guys, listen, Davis Martin, I had an opportunity to be around him in spring training, and he talked about how he brought all the pitchers to his ranch. Okay. My man got a ranch and he brought everyone there. And that's what leaders do, right? They bring people together. They make you better. You see Munetaka Murakami come to this team. This is a guy who's won back-to-back MVPs, putting up 50 homers. He could have been a diva when he got to Chicago and been pissed off that nobody gave him the money that he thought he was going to receive. But he comes to Chicago, comes to Southside, a team that's an afterthought, and he falls in love with the culture. Everybody talks about him, from the recently departed Derek Hill to, you know, position players like Miguel Vargas and Chase Majors. They talk about Munetaka Murakami's work ethic and how, even though he's a big bat that everyone looks to, everyone watches how he prepares for games. And when your best player is preparing that way, everyone else is going to fall in line. And guys like Colson Montgomery, Miguel

0: final weeks whether or not this is going, your prediction is going to be right or your prediction is going to be wrong, because they play the Giants, a revamped Giants team, week one. We all know things in week one in the NFL, crazy things happen in the NFL. So they should beat the Giants, but they might not, because that Giants team is revamped, better coached, better team, and you know that the quarterback there is, look, I love Jackson Dart. I think he's going to be a stud in this league. Then the Commanders, that's another one that could go either way. If you play well defensively, you should be fine. But then you play defenses like the Ravens, the Texans, the Buccaneers, the Packers, and the Eagles in consecutive weeks in your first 7 weeks. I mean, that is a gauntlet of a schedule. And then beyond that, like the rest of your schedule, I mean, you still got to face the 49ers defense. You're still going to have to face the Eagles defense again, the Seahawks defense, the Rams defense. Like, there are a lot of really tough defenses on the schedule. And when I look at it, I like 10-7 is the most I could get this team to, because there's always going to be that one or two games that you should probably lose, but you find a way to win. The same way there's going to be those one or two games that you should probably win that you're going to find a way to lose. And we know the Cowboys love to find a way to lose, right? So I think that this is going to be a playoff team. I just happen to think that it's going to be a wild card team. Let me take you to one that's not even on the script, though, real quick. One that I've thrown out there before, so I'll just get your take on it, because everybody knows my take on it. The Kansas City Chiefs will not be a playoff team this year, hot or cold.
1: Oh, that's a freezing cold take right there. That's a freezing cold take. They will 100% be in the playoffs next year. No doubt about that. I just told you, Kenneth Walker III going to be there in the backfield. Best running back that they've had in years. And no, let's not forget. Are we doing the disrespecting Patrick Mahomes thing? You're talking about the greatest quarterback of our generation. Me and you could be playing offensive line. Grant Leader and Monty could be playing dual tight ends in the 13 package, and they would still win 8 games on accident, right? Patrick Mahomes is the truth. And a veteran Patrick Mahomes at that, with a better running back and a better offensive coordinator than he had last year in Matt Nagy. No, that's a freezing cold. That's almost as bad, almost, not as bad, but almost as bad as you saying Jackson's Dart is going to be a stud in the NFL. All right, we got one more break on the other side. We're going to go ahead and catch you up on what's happened in the World Cup. We'll give you some final scores on the MLB plate, and then say our goodbyes as we hit you with some adioses. We'll do that on the other side. It's Gabe Ramirez right here on BetMGM tonight on Westwood One Sports.
2: A statement to start it off. The U.S. beats Paraguay and gives the nation something to believe in. Is their World Cup run just getting started? Westwood One Sports.
3: I'm meteorologist Alistair Alders. Showers and drizzle with a risk of thunderstorms. Fog patches tonight too. 12 degrees the low with a southeast wind of 20 to 40, becoming westerly and light. And then Tuesday, showers ending early in the morning. Otherwise, clouds and fog to a mix of sun and cloud. Chance of a late day shower, the high 23. Wednesday, mainly sunny. Chance of an inland shower in the afternoon, 24. And Thursday, a mix of sun and cloud with a high of 20. Rain moves in though Thursday night.
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11: Gotta let the 50 play when it's on. Hey. I one time won a karaoke contest to this song on B96 in Chicago. Shout out Eddie and Jobo. I was coming home drunk from the club and decided to call in, and I ended up winning the competition that was doing it. But hey, 50 will get the party started. That's for awesome. Sure. All right. Updates around the league real quick. Iran, New Zealand knotted up at 2. Right now in this World Cup. And that's the beauty of these matches, right? I told you guys, people score goals in this like last little window. They're in the 80th minute right now. A couple things happen when you get to this time in the match. Legs are tired, right? Once you get to this point in the match, legs are tired. The game opens up a little bit, right? Formations aren't being held as tight. So you see a lot more runs, and that's why goals are able to be scored in this time. And then also people understand that you're up against the clock. So you might take a couple more chances than you would normally would in these situations. So again, you might want to tune in for the last a little bit of this one, as I'll be watching as well. And this is where you can make some money too. Brandon, you like to make bets at halftime.

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2: From the National Newsroom of the Canadian Press, I'm John Kennedy. The Liberal government has introduced the long-awaited bill that would recognize privacy as a fundamental right of all Canadians and would set higher standards for organizations when they manage children's data. Artificial Intelligence Minister Evan Solomon says under the legislation, Canadians

What up? What's happening, good people? A fresh installment of Westwood One Sports Tonight coming right at you with the youngest in charge, Vanell Willingham, taking you up to 3 a.m. Eastern Time. Boy, do we got a heck of a lot to get into. It's one of those nights where when you get breaking news, you tear up the rundown. It's one of those nights where we were going to lead things off talking World Cup. We were going to talk about the old NBA Finals. I see our guy Will the Thrill Dalton's got his Carolina Hurricanes gear on here tonight.

people are going to say, damn it, Linnell. You know, sports betting is messed up sports. It's ruined the integrity of it. It's not fun anymore. All we care about is, you know, guys hitting player props. It's all these pro sports leagues and college leagues care about as well. Because do you see the mega contracts that the NFL has, that the NBA has with all these sports gambling companies? It is a part of the game now. The trial and error period with sports gambling is over. We're here. We got 2 feet in the water at this point. We're past the point of dipping your toe in and testing the waters. Every major sport, college, professional, is in bed with a sports betting book, with a sports betting company. And guess what?

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1: From the 95.7 News Desk, I'm Chris Haleff. Here's what's making news this hour. Two men have been arrested for impaired driving following separate crashes last Thursday afternoon. Officers responded to a report of a white SUV with roof racks in the ditch between the landfill and Sheet Harbor. Police say they responded but did not find the vehicle. Then a second report came in less than an hour later. Mounties said they found a Jeep Grand Cherokee in the ditch with a driver inside who was showing signs of impairment. The 20-year-old man from Fall River failed a breath test and was arrested for impaired driving. Then later that night at roughly 9:15 p.m., emergency crews responded to a report of a single vehicle crash on Kroll Road, where officers found a Volkswagen GTI in the ditch with two injured passengers. According to police, firefighters had found the driver leaving the scene and brought him back to the crash site. The driver, a 19-year-old man from Three Fathom Harbor, was arrested for impaired driving, and the investigation is ongoing. And early voting began yesterday for the new Nova Scotia riding of Shady Camp Margaree's Pleasant Bay. Voters can cast their ballots early at the returning office on Old Cabot Trail Road. There will be extended voting hours until 8 p.m. Thursday and Friday, and no voting on Sunday. As of May 24th, there were 3,923 registered voters in the new electoral district. For more news, you can follow us on Twitter. We're at halifax.citynews.ca.
2: I'm meteorologist Alistair Alders. Showers end early this morning. Then we see the clouds and fog break up to a mix of sun and cloud, but there will be a chance of a late day shower, a light westerly wind, and 23 degrees today. Then for Wednesday, mainly sunny, chance of an isolated inland shower in the afternoon, 24. Thursday, a mix of sun and cloud, 20, with rain then moving in Thursday night. Friday, rain ending early, then becoming mainly cloudy with a high near 21 degrees.
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0: suspension has got to be stiff for the reason that Trippy just mentioned. While he's suspended, all he's going to have is when two people that are scared want to fight each other but don't really want to do it, they say, we ain't got nothing but space and opportunity, brother. All he's got is space and opportunity to continue these same behaviors. I want you to line up on the phones with us. 310-840-4910 is the number here on Westwood One Sports Night. Brennan Sorsby going to wave the white flag. He is not going to attempt to play for Texas Tech this year. He is entering the 2026 supplemental draft. Question is this. Will Roger Goodell suspend him? If so, how long should the suspension be? Or do you even think he should be suspended? 310-840-4910. Your call is next here on Westwood One Sports Night. 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
2: From the 95.7 News Desk, I'm Chris Halef. Here's what's making news this hour. Two men have been arrested for impaired driving following separate crashes last Thursday afternoon. Officers responded to a report of a white SUV with roof racks in the ditch between the landfill and Sheet Harbor. Police say they responded but did not find the vehicle. Then a second report came in less than an hour later. Mountie said they found a Jeep Grand Cherokee in the ditch with a driver inside who was showing signs of impairment. The 20-year-old man from Fall River failed a breath test and was arrested for impaired driving. Then later that night at roughly 9:15 p.m., emergency crews responded to a report of a single vehicle crash on Kroll Road, where officers found a Volkswagen GTI in the ditch with two injured passengers. According to police, firefighters had found the driver leaving the scene and brought him back to the crash site. The driver, a 19-year-old man from Three Fathom Harbor, was arrested for impaired driving, and the investigation is ongoing. And early voting began yesterday for the new Nova Scotia riding of Shady Camp Marjorie's Pleasant Bay. Voters can cast their ballots early at the returning office on Old Cabot Trail Road. There will be extended voting hours until 8 p.m. Thursday and Friday, and no voting on Sunday. As of May 24th, there were 3,923 registered voters in the new electoral district. For more news, you can follow us on Twitter. We're at halifax.citynews.ca.
3: Meteorologist Alistair Alders. Warmer today with a high of 23 degrees. The wet weather tapers off early this morning. We see the clouds and fog break up to a mix of sun and cloud, although there will be a chance of a late day shower. And then Wednesday, mainly sunny, chance of an isolated inland shower during the afternoon, 24 degrees. Thursday, we'll have a mix of sun and cloud with a high of 20, but periods of rain move in Thursday night. For Friday, that rain ends early in the morning, then mainly cloudy with a high of 21.
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0: of this collective bargaining agreement. But this is why it'll never happen, guys. You know what's crazy? How can we sit up here, and we're not in Congress, we don't work in the NCAA offices, and we can come up with solutions all day long, can't we, about what the NCAA should do. But guess what? They don't want to do it. And you know where it all stems from? Greed, ladies and gentlemen. They don't want the players to get all of the money that they are entitled to. That's why they'll never collectively bargain. Because the rev share, they're not willing to comply with. They know how much money the players have been leaving on the table for years. 310-840-4910 is the number. Will Brennan Sorsby be suspended by Roger Goodell in the NFL? Should he be suspended by Roger Goodell in the NFL? If so, how many games do you think he should be suspended for? 310-840-4910 is the number. As we roll throughout this midnight hour on the East Coast, we'll have some fun with this. We know that the young brother is eligible. Where is he going to take his next snap at? We'll chew on that as we roll throughout this midnight hour on the East Coast as well here on Westwood One Sports Night.
1: The Hurricanes are Stanley Cup champions. For the second time in franchise history, Lord Stanley's Cup will call Carolina home. Congrats, Canes fans. Westwood One Sports.
2: I'm meteorologist Alistair Alders. Showers end early this morning. Then we see the clouds and fog break up to a mix of sun and cloud, but there will be a chance of a late day shower, a light westerly wind, and 23 degrees today. Then for Wednesday, mainly sunny, chance of an isolated inland shower in the afternoon, 24. Thursday, a mix of sun and cloud, 20, with rain then moving in Thursday night. Friday, rain ending early, then becoming mainly cloudy with a high near 21 degrees.
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0: run as normal, and there appears to be no immediate changes that customers will see. Fox and Roku say the combined company will operate and become the third largest player in the United States television by viewings. The deal is expected to close in the first half of next year, and getting the go-ahead from shareholders and regulatory approval is the next step. This is the Canadian Press. In sports, Zach Wheeler pitched six innings of two-hit ball with nine strikeouts. JT Realmuto and Gabriel Rincones Jr. hit home runs, while the Philadelphia Phillies defeated the visiting Miami Marlins 7-0 today. Elsewhere, Dylan Cruz hit a three-run homer to ignite a five-run fifth inning as the Washington Nationals defeated the visiting Kansas City Royals 7-3. Maxi Araujo's goal in the 80th minute allowed Uruguay to earn a 1-1 World Cup draw with Saudi Arabia in Miami tonight. Saudi Arabia took a 1-0 lead in the 41st minute in the Group H opener for both sides. Uruguay outshot their opponents 25-7, including 10-3 on target, but couldn't score a second goal. San Diego pitcher Ron Marinaccios has been issued a three-game suspension and an undisclosed fine for intentionally hitting Baltimore's Gunnar Henderson shortly before the end of the Padres' 9-3 win over the Orioles on Saturday. From the Canadian Press, I'm John Kennedy.
1: I'm meteorologist Alistair Alders. Warmer today with a high of 23 degrees. The wet weather tapers off early this morning. We see the clouds and fog break up to a mix of sun and cloud, although there will be a chance of a late day shower. And then Wednesday, mainly sunny, chance of an isolated inland shower during the afternoon, 24 degrees. Thursday, we'll have a mix of sun and cloud with a high of 20, but periods of rain move in Thursday night. For Friday, that rain ends early in the morning, then mainly cloudy with a high of 21.
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1: 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The future Hall of Famer has a new deal with the Chiefs worth over $500 million. Coming off major knee surgery, will the three-time Super Bowl champ still have the Mahomes magic to live up to the contract? 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
4: From the 95.7 News Desk, I'm Chris Haleff. Here's what's making news this hour. Two men have been arrested for impaired driving following separate crashes last Thursday afternoon. Officers responded to a report of a white SUV with roof racks in the ditch between the landfill and Sheet Harbor. Police say they responded but did not find the vehicle. Then a second report came in less than an hour later. Mountie said they found a Jeep Grand Cherokee in the ditch with a driver inside who was showing signs of impairment. The 20-year-old man from Fall River failed a breath test and was arrested for impaired driving. Then later that night at roughly 9:15 p.m., emergency crews responded to a report of a single vehicle crash on Kroll Road, where officers found a Volkswagen GTI in the ditch with two injured passengers. According to police, firefighters had found the driver leaving the scene and brought him back to the crash site. The driver, a 19-year-old man from Three Fathom Harbor, was arrested for impaired driving, and the investigation is ongoing. And early voting began yesterday for the new Nova Scotia riding of Shady Camp Marjorie's Pleasant Bay. Voters can cast their ballots early at the returning office on Old Cabot Trail Road. There will be extended voting hours until 8 p.m. Thursday and Friday, and no voting on Sunday. As of May 24th, there were 3,923 registered voters in the new electoral district. For more news, you can follow us on Twitter. We're at halifax.citynews.ca.
5: I'm meteorologist Alistair Alders. Showers end early this morning. Then we see the clouds and fog break up to a mix of sun and cloud, but there will be a chance of a late day shower, a light westerly wind, and 23 degrees today. Then for Wednesday, mainly sunny, chance of an isolated inland shower in the afternoon, 24. Thursday, a mix of sun and cloud, 20, with rain then moving in Thursday night. Friday, rain ending early, then becoming mainly cloudy with a high near 21 degrees.
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0: Cunningham.
1: Yes, indeed. Let the good times roll here on Westwood One Sports Night. Youngest in charge, checking in. About an hour and a half left to go on the program as we get you up to 3 a.m. Eastern time. In exactly 36 minutes, Law Murray of The Athletic going to join us 2 a.m. Eastern time to look ahead to the NBA offseason and put a bow on the NBA Finals. We'll do that in exactly 36 minutes. Right now, continuing to get your calls on the latest with Brendan Sorsby. Will he be suspended by Roger Goodell in the National Football League? And then who do you see taking a chance on Brendan Sorsby? GG is in Baltimore wanting to chime in. GG, what's going on? Welcome into Westwood One Sports.
2: Thank you so much. Hi, Linnell. I'm calling from Ravens Nation in Baltimore.
1: There we go. Flock Nation, stand up, Even though I am a diehard Commander fan, Ms. Gigi. I thought I'd let you know.
2: Okay. Yeah, that's okay. We're right on the line there. We just run the beltway back and forth.
1: For sure. What do you think, though? What have you made of this situation here tonight?
2: Here's what I think. I think that we're talking apples and oranges. It's like, you're in college,

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14: 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Here's Linnell Willingham.
16: Yes, indeedy. You heard the big voice guy. Still rocking and rolling with you as we get you up to 3 a.m. Eastern Time right here on Westwood One Sports Night. Law Murray of The Athletic going to join us in exactly 15 minutes as we take our talents to the NBA. The note says, take this one ASAP. Joe is in Dallas wanting to cook. Joe, what's going on, pal? Welcome to Westwood One Sports Night.
17: What's going on? Hey, did I catch that right that you're, what, 28?
16: 28. I'm 28. Yes, sir.
17: Wow, man. For 28, man, you're dropping some grown knowledge out there.
16: I am grown now. I pay my own bills.

0: with Iran and New Zealand tied at one, as did Saudi Arabia and Uruguay, and Spain and Cape Verde played to a scoreless draw. The Toronto Blue Jays had Monday off before opening a three-game series in Boston tonight against the Red Sox. Monday night, Miguel Rojas snapped a tie in the seventh inning with a solo home run, and the LA Dodgers edged the Tampa Bay Rays 4-3. And in Cincinnati, Eugenio Suarez homered twice and drove in a career-high six runs, including a grand slam in the second, as the Cincinnati Reds rolled to a 12-0 victory over the New York Mets. Former Blue Jay Bo Bichette had three hits for the Mets, who were blanked for the eighth time. From the Canadian Press, I'm Karen Rebo.
1: I'm meteorologist Alistair Alders. Showers end early this morning. Then we see the clouds and fog break up to a mix of sun and cloud, but there will be a chance of a late day shower, a light westerly wind, and 23 degrees today. Then for Wednesday, mainly sunny, chance of an isolated inland shower in the afternoon, 24. Thursday, a mix of sun and cloud, 20, with rain then moving in Thursday night. Friday, rain ending early, then becoming mainly cloudy with a high near 21 degrees.
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In a vacuum, can you play? But also, what is your fit going to look like in an existing team setting, right? And then, does your game translate to the level that you are about to enter? In other words, what is your level of competitiveness? I've seen talented guys. I've seen guys that get along. But you have to be able to compete and win. And competing and winning means leveling up. It means going from college to the NBA. It means going from the regular season to the playoffs. And so, you know, I think Cameron Boozer is wired to

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18: From the 95.7 News Desk, I'm Chris Halef. Here's what's making news this hour. 2 men have been arrested for impaired driving following separate crashes last Thursday afternoon. Officers responded to a report of a white SUV with roof racks in the ditch between the landfill and Sheet Harbor. Police say they responded but did not find the vehicle. Then a second report came in less than an hour later. Mountie said they found a Jeep Grand Cherokee in the ditch with a driver inside who was showing signs of impairment. The 20-year-old man from Fall River failed a breath test and was arrested for impaired driving. Then later that night, at roughly 9:15 p.m., emergency crews responded to a report of a single vehicle crash on Kroll Road, where officers found a Volkswagen GTI in the ditch with 2 injured passengers. According to police, firefighters had found the driver leaving the scene and brought him back to the crash site. The driver, a 19-year-old man from 3 Fathom Harbor, was arrested for impaired driving, and the investigation is ongoing. And early voting began yesterday for the new Nova Scotia riding of Shady Camp Marjorie's Pleasant Bay. Voters can cast their ballots early at the returning office on Old Cabot Trail Road. There will be extended voting hours until 8 p.m. Thursday and Friday, and no voting on Sunday. As of May 24th, there were 3,000.

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0: Sound the siren on this program, man. That is going to do it for another installment of Westwood One Sports Night. Thank you to our guy, Will the Thrill Dalton. Thank you to Oliver Popular, back from his MLB scouting hiatus, to rejoin us here on the program. Thank you to Law Murray. Thank you for all of your calls. And more importantly, thank you to Brendan Sorsby for declaring for the NFL draft. Drake Toll is next.
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1: I'm meteorologist Alistair Alders. Showers end early this morning. Then we see the clouds and fog break up to a mix of sun and cloud, but there will be a chance of a late day shower, a light westerly wind, and 23 degrees today. Then for Wednesday, mainly sunny, chance of an isolated inland shower in the afternoon, 24. Thursday, a mix of sun and cloud, 20, with rain then moving in Thursday night. Friday, rain ending early, then becoming mainly cloudy with a high near 21 degrees.
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0: quarterback. Now, it feels like that's out of nowhere, Trippy, but I'm going to take him at face value for it.
1: Well, I mean, they might be telling the truth, but the thing is, we're talking about why he's in the situation he's in now.
0: Exactly.
1: For betting. So, like, let's be real, Len. It's going to be between Deshaun and Shador, right? Mm-hmm. This kid, even if he gets suspended, he's not going to get no playing time unless the other people get hurt.
0: In the meantime,
1: mm-hmm. when he's suspended, you don't think that man's still going to be betting on other sports? Or, you know what I mean?
0: That's like, my thing. Man. That's why, Trippy, and I appreciate the call, brother. That's why I think the suspension has got to be stiff for the reason that Trippy just mentioned. While he's suspended, all he's going to have is when two people that are scared want to fight each other but don't really want to do it, they say, we ain't got nothing but space and opportunity, brother. All he's got is space and opportunity to continue these same behaviors. I want you to line up on the phones with us. 310-840-4910 is the number here on Westwood One Sports Night. Brennan Sorsby going to wave the white flag. He is not going to attempt to play for Texas Tech this year. He is entering the 2026 supplemental draft. Question is this. Will Roger Goodell suspend him? If so, how long should the suspension be? Or do you even think he should be suspended? 310-840-4910. Your call is next here on Westwood One Sports Night. 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
3: 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Here's what's making news this hour. Two men have been arrested for impaired driving following separate crashes last Thursday afternoon. Officers responded to a report of a white SUV with roof racks in the ditch between the landfill and Sheet Harbor. Police say they responded but did not find the vehicle. Then a second report came in less than an hour later. Mountie said they found a Jeep Grand Cherokee in the ditch with a driver inside who was showing signs of impairment. The 20-year-old man from Fall River failed a breath test and was arrested for impaired driving. Then later that night, at roughly 9:15 p.m., emergency crews responded to a report of a single vehicle crash on Kroll Road, where officers found a Volkswagen GTI in the ditch with two injured passengers. According to police, firefighters had found the driver leaving the scene and brought him back to the crash site. The driver, a 19-year-old man from Three Fathom Harbor, was arrested for impaired driving, and the investigation is ongoing. And early voting began yesterday for the new Nova Scotia riding of Shady Camp Marjorie's Pleasant Bay. Voters can cast their ballots early at the returning office on Old Cabot Trail Road. There will be extended voting hours until 8 p.m. Thursday and Friday, and no voting on Sunday. As of May 24th, there were 3,923 registered voters in the new electoral district. For more news, you can follow us on Twitter. We're at halifax.citynews.ca.
4: I'm meteorologist Alistair Alders. Warmer today with a high of 23 degrees. The wet weather tapers off early this morning. We see the clouds and fog break up to a mix of sun and cloud, although there will be a chance of a late day shower. And then Wednesday, mainly sunny, chance of an isolated inland shower during the afternoon, 24 degrees. Thursday, we'll have a mix of sun and cloud with a high of 20, but periods of rain move in Thursday night. For Friday, that rain ends early in the morning, then mainly cloudy with a high of 21.
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0: it's coming anytime soon. Unless the NCAA and the players can collectively bargain. Salary cap to theoretically levy and even out, excuse me, to even out the NIL playing field. I think you need an age restriction to stop some of these ridiculous situations we're seeing with eighth-year seniors and whatnot. And I also think we need a commissioner, bottom line, to set and help enforce the rules of this collective bargaining agreement. But this is why it'll never happen, guys. You know what's crazy? How can we sit up here, and we're not in Congress, we don't work in the NCAA offices, and we can come up with solutions all day long, can't we, about what the NCAA should do? But guess what? They don't want to do it. And you know where it all stems from? Greed, ladies and gentlemen. They don't want the players to get all of the money that they are entitled to. That's why they'll never collectively bargain. Because the rev share, they're not willing to comply with. They know how much money the players have been leaving on the table for years. 310-840-4910 is the number. Will Brennan Sorsby be suspended by Roger Goodell in the NFL? Should he be suspended by Roger Goodell in the NFL? If so, how many games do you think he should be suspended for? 310-840-4910 is the number. As we roll throughout this midnight hour on the East Coast, we'll have some fun with this. We know that the young brother is eligible. Where is he going to take his next snap at? We'll chew on that as we roll throughout this midnight hour on the East Coast as well here on Westwood One Sports Night.
1: The Hurricanes are Stanley Cup champions. For the second time in franchise history, Lord Stanley's Cup will call Carolina home. Congrats, Canes fans. Westwood One Sports.
2: I'm meteorologist Alistair Alders. Showers end early this morning. Then we see the clouds and fog break up to a mix of sun and cloud, but there will be a chance of a late day shower, a light westerly wind, and 23 degrees today. Then for Wednesday, mainly sunny, chance of an isolated inland shower in the afternoon, 24. Thursday, a mix of sun and cloud, 20, with rain then moving in Thursday night. Friday, rain ending early, then becoming mainly cloudy with a high near 21 degrees.
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1: Patrick Mahomes is the NFL's first $500 million man. The future Hall of Famer has a new deal with the Chiefs worth over $500 million. Coming off major knee surgery, will the three-time Super Bowl champ still have the Mahomes magic to live up to the contract? Westwood One Sports.
2: I'm meteorologist Alistair Alders. Warmer today with a high of 23 degrees. The wet weather tapers off early this morning. We see the clouds and fog break up to a mix of sun and cloud, although there will be a chance of a late day shower. And then Wednesday, mainly sunny, chance of an isolated inland shower during the afternoon, 24 degrees. Thursday, we'll have a mix of sun and cloud with a high of 20, but periods of rain move in Thursday night. For Friday, that rain ends early in the morning, then mainly cloudy with a high of 21.
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0: another group that has an interesting supporting cast for a young quarterback. Offensive line shaky, but they've got the running back in Jeremiah Love. You've got the trio of receivers in Michael Wilson and Marvin Harrison Jr. and the tight end Trey McBride. There are legit weapons there in Arizona. The offensive line is the issue. It's Jacoby Brissett, Gardner Minshew, and Carson Beck. Brendan Sorsby could definitely shake things up on the Arizona Cardinals quarterback Love Island. Number one, as I've mentioned several times throughout the show, the New York Jets, the clear-cut best destination for one Brendan Sorsby. 6-1 Nell Super Six-Pack, top six destinations for Brendan Sorsby. 6, the Browns. 5, the Lions. 4, the Bucks. 3, the Steelers. 2, the Cardinals. 1, the New York Jets. More of your calls on Brendan Sorsby next here on Westwood One Sports Night.
1: Start spreading the news. For the first time since 1973, the New York Knicks are NBA champions. Congratulations to all the long-suffering Knicks fans. You are the champions of the world. Westwood One Sports.
2: I'm meteorologist Alistair Alders. Showers end early this morning, then we see the clouds and fog break up to a mix of sun and cloud, but there will be a chance of a late day shower, a light westerly wind, and 23 degrees today. Then for Wednesday, mainly sunny, chance of an isolated inland shower in the afternoon, 24. Thursday, a mix of sun and cloud, 20, with rain then moving in Thursday night. Friday, rain ending early, then becoming mainly cloudy with a high near 21 degrees.
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15: 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Here's Linnell Willingham.
17: Yes, indeedy. You heard the big voice guy. Still rocking and rolling with you as we get you up to 3 a.m. Eastern Time right here on Westwood One Sports Night. Law Murray of The Athletic going to join us in exactly 15 minutes as we take our talents to the NBA. The note says, take this one ASAP. Joe is in Dallas wanting to cook. Joe, what's going on, pal? Welcome into Westwood One Sports Night.
18: What's going on? Hey, did I catch that right that you're, what, 28?
17: 28. I'm 28. Yes, sir.
18: Wow, man. For 28, man, you're dropping some grown knowledge out there.
17: I am grown now. I pay my own bills.
18: But you make me feel like an old man. You know, I'll be 50 in December.
17: Well, I appreciate you checking in, man. I'm glad you're here with us tonight.
18: My son goes to school at Texas Tech.
17: Okay.
18: He got an email today. Email today stating that this whole thing about him entering into the supplemental is holds no weight and that he will definitely be playing for Texas Tech. My son went to school with him at Lake Dallas. He was hurt his senior year. And so I think that's when he started gambling on sport. So the addiction part is probably real. It's probably real.
17: Okay.
18: I saw him play 2 years ago when he was playing for Cincinnati, played Texas Tech. This kid's the real deal. I honestly think the kid can play. So you're probably dead on, spot on, in regards to all your destinations for him to go to the NFL. Not only that, I would hate to play somebody like you at fantasy football. That's just crazy.
17: Dog, I just think it's – you're providing – can you recite what you said? So you're saying that – You think even though him declaring for the draft, though, it takes his eligibility away if he officially signs the paperwork.
18: Without a doubt. It's not going to happen, though.
17: I don't think you don't think he's actually going to sign the paperwork?
18: No, he's got his free pass to play college. So that's what he's going to do.
17: I just think the Pandora's box that opens up potentially and – My bigger problem that the NCAA is facing, they don't have a governing body. They don't have a set of rules that they're able to enforce. The inmates are running the asylum. Every time you don't agree with the punishment,

0: consequences. Wrong C word. Y'all pick up what I'm putting down, man. I'm as fair as anybody will be on this situation. Because I know how I get down. Me more than anybody that y'all probably listen to, I believe in second chances, brothers and sisters out there. Like, nobody in this world is perfect. Only man that's perfect is my Lord and Savior, Jesus Christ, who died on the cross for my sins. Other than that, nobody else is perfect. So I don't put it past anybody, guys. Anybody is able to walk down this path, man. I also believe anybody's able to overcome this issue either, as well, I mean. I just think he needs a punishment. Look, I come from the old school, man. I got my ass whipped growing up. And there are different character individuals that walk the world. You can tell who's had a little leather encouragement is what I would say. 310-840-4910 is the number. We got a lot more to get to. Final hour of power is coming up on the other side. I want to sneak one in here. I'm not going to do that because that would be totally unprofessional. Oliver, you're welcome. 310-840-4910 is the number. We are going to get into the NBA finally as we reach the final hour of power. The New York Knicks, for the first time since 1973, atop the NBA world. Are they the favorites going into the 2026-27 season? We'll ask our pal Law Murray of The Athletic that question. We'll also ask him this, and this is what I'm really geeked up to talk about here, and we didn't get to it tonight because of the Sorsby stuff. Where, oh, where will Giannis Antetokounmpo be playing basketball next? Wax Law Murray of The Athletic, that exact question next.
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4: I'm meteorologist Alistair Alders. Warmer today with a high of 23 degrees. The wet weather tapers off early this morning. We see the clouds and fog break up to a mix of sun and cloud, although there will be a chance of a late day shower. And then Wednesday, mainly sunny, chance of an isolated inland shower during the afternoon, 24 degrees. Thursday, we'll have a mix of sun and cloud with a high of 20, but periods of rain move in Thursday night. For Friday, that rain ends early in the morning, then mainly cloudy with a high of 21.
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0: Canada Mortgage and Housing Corporation says Halifax is still one of Canada's toughest rental markets for apartments. I'll have more details coming up.
1: A man and woman facing a long list of weapons-related charges after a weekend incident here in Halifax. And later,
2: a new report found Nova Scotia's digital economy is now well established, and it's one of the province's largest economic boosters. That study was conducted by Digital Nova Scotia.
3: Some stunning results yesterday at the World Cup. We'll have more from the beautiful game, plus the latest on Canada's training. Plus, the Jays are in Boston. Sports at 15.
4: 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SpaceX continuing to soar pre-market, and the price for oil sliding below $79 a barrel. 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
1: 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Time for Rogers 5G home internet traffic and weather together on the ones. Now here's Gord Taylor with a look at your foggy early Tuesday morning drive.
5: Good morning. It's a foggy start to your Tuesday morning drive, so travel with caution. Make sure your full headlights are on. Very light travel around the HRM so far. Not seeing any collisions to report at the moment as well. We have construction today at the intersection of Pinecrest and Crystal Drive in Dartmouth. That starts at 7 a.m. Eastern College Halifax offers modern programs, practical training, and support every step of the way. 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Checking out your latest forecast, here's meteorologist Alistair Alders.
6: A cloudy start with fog patches and a chance of a stray shower, but a mix of sun and cloud will develop into and during the afternoon. 24 the guaranteed high today with a northwest wind of 20 to 40. Partly cloudy to a clear sky tonight. Northwest westerly winds become light, 12 degrees the low. And then tomorrow, mainly sunny, chance of an inland shower during the afternoon with a high of 24, a southwest wind of 15 to 30. Today's guaranteed high, 24.
1: And right now we're sitting at 12 degrees right across the municipality. We'll have another check of traffic and weather together in less than 10 minutes. 95.7 News Time, 6:02. Well, we begin this morning with some good news at the pumps. The price of diesel oil dropped at midnight as the provincial regulator invoked the interrupter clause. Now, the Nova Scotia Energy Board made that move after a significant shift in the global market price and adjusting prices at the pumps overnight. As such, the price per liter for diesel dropped 7.1 cents at midnight to 195.1. There was no change, however, to the price of gas. The move comes as stocks got a lift after the price for a barrel of Brent crude oil fell 4.8% to just over $83 US, back to where it was in early March. Now, those changes in the prices of fuel coming after yesterday's announcement regarding the Middle East. U.S. President Trump said the memorandum of understanding with Iran would be released soon, but sometime after Friday. This comes as a senior administration official said Monday that the document would be released in the next 24 to 48 hours. ABC News White House correspondent Karen Travers is traveling with the president in Geneva.
7: This doesn't actually get into the really complicated issues that have to be negotiated. So that will come in a 60-day window because this agreement now opens up this 60-day time frame to negotiate the end of the war and also have discussions over Iran's nuclear program.
1: A key issue in the U.S. agreement with Iran is whether the Iranians would receive any money for signing the deal. Well, in news here at home, a new report is showing Halifax is still one of the country's toughest rental markets for apartments. 95.7's Chris Haleff explains.
0: The Canada Mortgage and Housing Corporation report says the city has among the lowest vacancy rates, lowest turnover rate, and high rents. According to the mid-year report, the city's vacancy rate is at 2.7%, which is lower than major markets like Toronto, Montreal, and Ottawa. When it comes to affordable units, the Housing Corporation says the rate is even lower. The report went on to say affordability for existing tenants has worsened across key markets compared to a year ago, with Halifax and Calgary standing out for experiencing the most significant deterioration in recent years, with ratios now approaching Toronto levels. Meantime, a recent report from Rentals.ca and Urbanation showed Nova Scotia had among the highest average asking rents in the country. I'm Chris Haleff.
1: Well, Halifax police have charged a man and a woman with weapons offenses after an incident on the weekend. Police say on Saturday afternoon, officers were called to Withrod Drive after two people were found unresponsive but breathing in a home. When officers arrived, they found the pair, as well as a loaded handgun and a large quantity of cash. Now, the

0: 33-year-old man and 27-year-old woman were woken up and then arrested. They each face several weapons-related charges. The man appeared in court yesterday, while the woman will have a future date in front of a provincial judge. Meantime, the province's health authority is warning that crystal meth circulating in Kings County is suspected to contain fentanyl. Nova Scotia Health shared the update yesterday in what officials called an unverified drug alert. The health authority says it's important to have naloxone ready and call 911 in the event of a suspected overdose. It also says drug users are encouraged to visit an overdose prevention site while using and to never use drugs alone. Well, there's a new study that's finding Nova Scotia's digital economy has become one of the province's most important economic drivers. 95.7's Blake Priddle has that story.
1: The study titled Nova Scotia's Digital Economy, Growth, Talent, and Transformation was released on Monday. According to a release from the organization, Nova Scotia's digital economy now accounts for more than 11% of provincial GDP and supports around 37,000 jobs. These include jobs related to cybersecurity and oceans technology, among others. However, the study also found that if growth in the digital economy stalls, Nova Scotia could forego more than $450 million in GDP and 2,600 jobs over the next several years. Nova Scotia is now home to approximately 1,500 technology firms, the largest tech ecosystem in Atlantic Canada. And according to Digital Nova Scotia, Halifax ranked second among emerging tech markets in North America in CBRE's 2025 Scoring Tech Talent Report. I'm Blake Priddle.
0: 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It's 6:07. Well, Prime Minister Mark Carney is meeting with several world leaders while attending the G7 summit in Evian, France today. Catherine Morrison reports.
2: The first full day of the 2026 Leaders Summit also includes working sessions on Ukraine in the Middle East. Another will be about the pullback in foreign aid funding that is requiring a rethink about how the world handles international development needs. A Canadian official said on background before the trip that while the G7 summit is a critical forum for global stability, this year's summit, like last year's, will not see a final joint communique issued that outlines areas of consensus. Instead, there will be standalone documents issued throughout the summit that could touch on issues like AI, online threats to children, and economic imbalances. Catherine Morrison, The Canadian Press, Evian.
0: Well, Canada's ambassador to the U.S. is trying to ease some of the anxiety around the North American Trade Pact coming for renewal up in a couple of weeks. Ambassador Mark Wiseman spoke to the Canadian Club Toronto yesterday about the state of trade talks between North American neighbors. Well, the Canada-U.S.-Mexico agreement is up for renewal on July 1st. Wiseman says that's the beginning of the review, not the end. CUSMA is still set to expire in 2036, so Wiseman says Canadians shouldn't panic about an imminent collapse.
3: Okay. So, everybody take a deep breath. Relax. It's all going to be okay.
0: Wiseman says even if CUSMA isn't on the chopping block, Canada does urgently need to resolve U.S. President Donald Trump's tariffs targeting steel, aluminum, and autos. And an air quality monitoring station in St. John recorded a sharp spike in fine particulate pollution on May 26th, reaching levels about twice what is considered safe for 24-hour exposure. The New Brunswick Environment Department investigated the event but has not identified a definite source. No public air quality alert was issued despite concerns about potential health risks, particularly for children, seniors, and people with respiratory conditions. Clean air advocates say the incident highlights the need for stronger public notification when pollution levels rise unexpectedly. Coming up, we'll have traffic and weather together on the ones. 95.7 News Time, 6:10.
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4: 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Time for Rogers 5G home internet traffic and weather together on the ones with Halifax's most frequent traffic reports. Here's Gord Taylor.
5: Oh, good morning. There's heavy fog in some areas, so you need more than just your running lights on, and make sure you drive according to the conditions. But right now, traffic's very light around the atrium. Not seeing any issues to report as far as collisions, and both bridges are moving well towards Halifax. Work today on Spring Avenue from Mount Edward to Bell Vista Drive and Woodlawn from Mount Edward to Valleyfield. Both those start at 9 a.m. Amsterdam's Canal Culture and Historic Houses are on full display this summer. Fly nonstop from Halifax, up to 6 weekly flights. Book at westchat.com. With the latest forecast, here's meteorologist Alistair Alders.
6: Warmer today compared to yesterday, 24 degrees the guaranteed high. Clouds and fog to start the day with a chance of a stray shower, but a mix of sun and cloud will develop for the afternoon, a northwest wind of 20 to 40. Partly cloudy to clear skies tonight, down to 12 degrees with a northwest westerly wind becoming light. And then Wednesday's mainly sunny. There could be a pop-up shower inland during the afternoon with a high of 24, a southwest wind of 15 to 30. And then Thursday, increasing cloudiness with periods of rain developing Thursday night. The high near 19. Today's guaranteed high 24.
4: And right now it's 12 degrees downtown Halifax, 12 degrees at the airport as well, on our way up to 24 as the guaranteed high. 95.7 News Radio, the only station with a weather guarantee. 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Well, a school field trip to a BC water park sent a dozen students to hospital late Monday morning after what appears to have been an electrical incident. Chilliwack RCMP say the children received serious but non-life-threatening injuries at the Cultus Lake Water Park, that's east of Vancouver. The park's chief administrative officer, Andrew Stuenberg, says the kids were hurt as they were lined up waiting to go on to a water slide.
7: There's a queuing area at the bottom of that ride with railing, and that when they made contact with there, that's where the incident occurred for a brief time. That's the space of time that there seemed to be an anomaly. That's what they're investigating right now.
8: It appears to be electrical.
4: The Coquitlam School District confirms the students were part of a grade 6 and 7 field trip and sustained unspecified injuries. BC Hydro says its initial investigation identified an electrical issue originating on the customer's side rather than from the utility's infrastructure. In federal news, proposed federal legislation would recognize privacy as a fundamental right of all Canadians and set higher standards for organizations when they manage children's data. Artificial Intelligence Minister Evan Solomon introduced a long-awaited bill yesterday to update decades-old privacy laws covering the private sector.
9: And because so much of our lives right now, especially our kids' lives, have been shaped by platforms, apps, and digital services, we're living in a different world. And our laws need to catch up.
4: The new measures would require meaningful consent for the use of personal information and plain language explanations of how personal information is handled. We'll recap yesterday's FIFA World Cup results. That's in sports up next.
10: A part of you dies when someone you love is killed.
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2: Well, we have some thick fog out there and 12 degrees in downtown Halifax. Good morning, I'm Steve Gow. Here are the stories making news today. Well, a break at the pump if you use diesel. The Nova Scotia Energy Board invoked the interrupter overnight to bring down the price by more than 7 cents. Gas, however, did not see any changes. Meantime, a new report from the Canada Mortgage and Housing Corporation shows Halifax still one of the country's toughest rental markets. The city among the lowest vacancy rates, lowest turnover rate, but highest rents in Canada. And coming up after sports, the governor of Texas declaring a disaster for more than 100 counties across the state as powerful storms unleash torrential rain and flash floods. 95.7 News Time, 6:16. 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
3: Well, four matches Monday at the World Cup and the late one last night at Inglewood. Iran, the 2-2 draw with New Zealand. Impossible to avoid the political climate of the Iranians playing on U.S. soil. The coach said they were being forced to leave the country immediately for their Mexican home base as opposed to resting before travel. Saudi Arabia, the 1-1 final against Uruguay. Belgium 1-1 with Egypt. And, of course, the stunner, the start of the day, Cabo Verde, the scoreless final against Spain. As for Tuesday, the main event in Kansas City tonight, Argentina begins defense of their 2022 title against Algeria. Also today, France against Senegal, Iraq facing Norway, and at 1 a.m. in San Francisco is Austria taking on Jordan. Canada resumed training at UBC campus. Everyone as if fully healthy, except, of course, Alphonso Davies, who's still working his way back. Canada faces Qatar Thursday. The Jays open a three-game series in Boston tonight. Dylan Cease on the mound at 7:30 on 95.7 News Radio and Sportsnet. They face the Cubs this weekend. Pete Crow Armstrong, the first cycle in MLB this season. Chicago over the Rockies 5-4. In Toronto, the Marlies are up 2-0 in the Calder Cup Finals. Back home for 3 games if needed the next 4 nights. Sportsnet 360 has Game 3 against Chicago at 8 o'clock. Sportsnet's Elliot Freeman reports the NHL is beginning its investigation into Mike Babcock's exodus from Columbus 3 years ago with talk that issues go beyond accessing players' phones. The probe to decide whether or not the Edmonton Oilers would be free to hire him. For the Sports Center, I'm Simon Bennett.
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2: 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Well, life-threatening flash flooding is swamping millions of Americans across the South. Here's ABC's Hannah Batah with the details.
6: The governor of Texas declaring a disaster for more than 100 counties across the state. In Waco, highways turned into rivers.
7: There's a car just floating down the median.
6: Vehicles washed down the interstate as fast-moving water overtook the road.
8: Literally, I'm not kidding, you thought I was going to die out here.
6: First responders rescuing dozens of people, even using ropes to pull one trapped driver to safety. In Houston, stranded motorists forced to push their cars through flooded streets as debris drifted by.
2: Powerful storms unleashed torrential rain, with some areas expecting up to 10 inches, leaving residential neighborhoods inundated. The dangerous flooding stretched into Louisiana and the state of Mississippi. Coming up, we'll have traffic and weather together on the Ones.
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3: 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Time for Rogers 5G home internet, traffic and weather together on the ones. Once again, here's Gord Taylor with a look at the roads.
4: Good morning. It's low volume on the inbound routes. I'm seeing a collisions report so far. Traffic moving well around the Bedford Basin and in and out of the Armdale Roundabout and both the McDonald and McKay bridges. Work continues today on Windsor Street between North Street and Almond. They have lane drops for road maintenance and infrastructure work. 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With your latest forecast, here's meteorologist Alistair Alders.
5: Bit of a dull start to the day with clouds, fog, patches and a chance of a stray shower, but this afternoon a mix of sun and cloud will develop. A northwest wind of 20 to 40 and a warm day, 24 degrees the guaranteed high. 12 overnight, partly cloudy to a clear sky with a northwest westerly wind becoming light. And then Wednesday, mainly sunny, chance of a shower inland during the afternoon, 24 degrees the southwest wind of 15 to 30. By Thursday we'll have building cloud cover with periods of rain. Thursday evening, 19 degrees. Periods of rain will taper off early Friday with partial afternoon clearing 21, and then Saturday a mix of sun and cloud, chance of afternoon showers and 20. Today's guaranteed high 24.
3: And currently we're sitting at 12 degrees right across the municipality. 95.7 News Radio brings you traffic and weather together every 10 minutes on the ones in the morning, as well as in the afternoons at 1, 11, 21, 31, 41, and 51 minutes past every hour. Recapping our lead story, well, the price of diesel dropped over 7 cents at midnight as the provincial regulator invoked the interrupter clause. We'll bring you the latest details on this and other stories coming up at the bottom of the hour with Shelley Summers. 95.7 News Time, 6:23.
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3: Well, a U.S. military plane crashed in California during what was a routine test mission.
8: 8 crew members are presumed dead after a B-52 bomber crashed shortly after takeoff Monday morning at Edwards Air Force Base. Military officials at the base in Southern California's Mojave Desert say it happened during a routine test mission, and indications are that the crash was not survivable. Emergency responders were at the scene. Aerial footage showed black smoke and virtually nothing left of an aircraft amid a swath of charred desert near a runway. The Boeing B-52 Strato Fortress is a long-range bomber. No word yet on what might have happened. I'm Jennifer King.
3: Elsewhere in California, Governor Gavin Newsom says he and his wife are under federal investigation because of his vocal opposition to U.S. President Donald Trump. Here's ABC's Alex Mallon from the Start Here podcast.
9: The Justice Department is officially declining comment right now. We saw Acting Attorney General Todd Blanche on the Hill yesterday, actually, and he was asked by this and declined to comment as well as he seeks confirmation for the role on a permanent basis. And I also reached out to the U.S. Attorney's Office in the Eastern District of California, and they said they do not comment on any potential ongoing investigations involving their office. So right now, mum's the word here.
3: Mallon says it's still unclear what the particular investigations entail. However, sources say that at least one of the investigations is examining Newsom's wife's taxes. Well, back here in Canada, Toronto is joining Vancouver in shutting down airspace over the city during its FIFA World Cup games. The Canadian Armed Forces says the restrictions on low-level flight traffic will happen 3 hours before and after the games. They're not releasing details of their activities for security reasons, other than NORAD aircraft may be airborne during that time. They say actual costs will be released 90 days after operations end or later. And finally, after Team Canada opened its World Cup quest with a 1-1 draw against Bosnia-Herzegovina last week, it's now looking ahead to its next matchup against Qatar in Vancouver on Thursday. Midfielder Ali Ahmad says the national squad isn't watching the standings heading into their second game of the tournament.
6: One game at a time. I think, you know, to bounce back and use some momentum that we had from the second half of Bosnia, just go in and try and replicate that second half against Qatar and get 3 points there and then... And

0: then we can, you know, start talking and looking about whatever amount of points we need to try and top the group so we can stay in Vancouver.
1: Each team in Canada's Group B enters their second group stage match with a single point. Coming up, we'll have the latest business news in the Dynamic Market Minute with Mike Eppel, 95.7 News Time, 625.
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6: A claims program for harmed Canadians has begun as a result of a landmark tobacco settlement. 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
7: Good morning. Seeing an uptrend for stock futures in pre-market action. The TSX and the Dow both set records in Monday's trade following the U.S.-Iran peace deal. The NASDAQ surged by almost 800 points or 3%. And I'm watching the price for oil continue its slide. Crude futures this morning down $2.16, 2.5%. It was down over 5% yesterday, down to $78.59 a barrel. So we're looking here at a multi-month low for oil, and we'll see how this all plays out at the gas pumps here over the next couple of days for consumers. The stock futures pointing to the Dow up another 50 in the early trade. The big mover is SpaceX, which is now up another 10% pre-market this morning and on pace for a 50% gain since its stock listing on Friday. SpaceX stock now over $200 a share. Its market cap is closing in on $2.9 trillion. And we're looking at one of the world's biggest companies and continuing to climb here and giving an overall lift to the mood of the market, at least early on this morning. A day after the Tokyo Nikkei gained over 3,000 points or 5%, well, today was much calmer. It was up 87 points or a tenth of 1%. Frankfurt Stax Index, though, the German benchmark, is up 200 points plus in the early trade, up 0.8%. Bay Street had a gain 337 points Monday, 1% at 35,275. That was lifted by gold stocks as the precious metal's been on a move. The gold sector gaining over 5%. The precious metal this morning's up $11 at 43.63. Canadian dollar down a tenth of a cent, 71.40. Exchange $1.40. And the price for Bitcoin's up $55 at 66,500. At the Business Center, I'm Mike Apple.
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12: Good morning. It's Tuesday, June 16th. I'm Shelley Summers. Right now in downtown Halifax, fog and 12 degrees. Here's what's making news this morning. Well, good news at the pumps in HRM as the price of diesel drops just over 7 cents a liter. This comes after the Nova Scotia Energy Board invoked the interrupter clause overnight.
13: A new report shows Halifax is still one of the country's toughest rental markets for apartments.
14: Nova Scotia

0: This digital economy is now one of the most important economic drivers for our province. That's according to a new report from Digital Nova Scotia.
1: And coming up later, Canada's ambassador to the U.S. says steel, aluminum, and auto tariffs are the current focus of Canada's trade negotiation team in Washington.
2: We'll have the latest from the World Cup, including Alphonso Davies and his training status as Canada gets ready for Qatar. And will the Jays get Vladdy back against Boston? Sports at 45.
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1: 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Time for Rogers 5G home internet traffic and weather together on the ones and with Halifax's most frequent traffic reports. Here's Gord Taylor.
4: Good morning. It's another fogged-in morning in Halifax. A very heavy ever, including highways 102, 101, and 103. Make sure you have your full headlights on in your travels. Also, traffic lights are flashing at Gloria, McCluskey, and Akerley, so that becomes an always stop. If you spot traffic trouble, let us know on the 95.7 News Radio traffic tip line, 902-493-7184. 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With your latest forecast, here's meteorologist Alistair Alders.
5: Warmer today, 24 degrees, the guaranteed high, a bit of a dull start, clouds and fog patches with a chance of a stray shower, but a mix of sun and cloud will develop for the afternoon with a northwest wind of 20 to 40. Partly cloudy to clear tonight, down to 12 degrees, the wind will become westerly and light, and then Wednesday mainly sunny, chance of an inland shower during the afternoon, not a bad day, southwesterlies of 15 to 30 with a high of 24. Today's guaranteed high, 24.
1: And right now in downtown Halifax, it is 12, also 12 at the airport, guaranteed high, as Alistair said, 24. We'll have another check of traffic and weather together in less than 10 minutes. 95.7 News Time, 6:33. Well, a hefty drop in diesel prices across Nova Scotia overnight. That due to a significant shift in the global market price of oil. The Nova Scotia Energy Board invoked the interrupter clause at midnight. Diesel dropped 7.1 cents to $1.95 a liter. No change to the price of gas. Now, this change in market oil prices, of course, the result of yesterday's announcement of an agreement between the U.S. and Iran. Reaction continues to pour in as it's being called a first step toward ending that war. But it's already facing potential turmoil as Israel and the Lebanon-based Hezbollah continue to exchange strikes. We get more from 95.7 Sophia Bavaroutsos.
6: Israeli Prime Minister Benjamin Netanyahu reacted to the deal with his first news conference in 3 months when it was reported that it involves an end to Israel's strikes in Lebanon.
7: We will remain there as long as necessary. We wish to maintain our freedom of action.
6: The U.S. previously denied that the deal would involve Israel's withdrawal from Lebanon, but the full terms of the agreement are not set to be released until at least Friday. Still, it is in the spotlight at the G7, where U.S. President Trump appeared with his French counterpart.
8: The strait is already partially opened. As you know, they're doing a little hunting for a couple of mines that they've already found.
6: It's sparking reaction from other world leaders in attendance, including calls for assistance in demining efforts. Prime Minister Mark Carney says he's supportive of the agreement, but did not elaborate on whether Canada could pitch in. I'm Sophia Vavaroutsos.
1: Well, back here at home, the Canada Mortgage and Housing Corporation says Halifax is still one of Canada's toughest rental markets for apartments. We get more on that story from 95.7's Chris Halef.
9: According to the Housing Corporation's mid-year report, Halifax's vacancy rate is at 2.7%. Now, that's lower than other major markets, including Toronto, which is at 3%, Montreal at 2.9%, and Calgary, which is at 5%. Calvin Nadoro is an economist for the Housing Corporation and says the rate is even lower for affordable units. This while affordability for existing tenants has worsened across key markets compared to a year ago. The Housing Corporation says Halifax and Calgary stood out for experiencing the most significant deterioration in recent years, with ratios now approaching Toronto levels. This all comes after a recent report from Rentals.ca and Urbanation showed Nova Scotia had among the highest average asking rents in the country. I'm Chris Halef.
1: Well, Nova Scotia Health says crystal meth circulating in Kings County is suspected to contain fentanyl. The health authority sharing the update yesterday in what officials are calling an unverified drug alert. The agency says it's important to have naloxone ready and to call 911 in the event of a suspected overdose. It also says drug users are encouraged to visit an overdose prevention site while using and to never

0: use drugs alone. A man and a woman facing a long list of weapons-related charges after a weekend incident. According to Halifax Regional Police, officers responded Saturday to reports of two people found breathing but unresponsive in a residence on Withrod Drive. Arriving officers found the pair, as well as a large quantity of cash and a loaded handgun. Few other details released, but the 33-year-old man and 27-year-old woman were woken up and taken into custody for weapons-related charges. The man appearing in court yesterday, while the 27-year-old woman will make an appearance at a later date. A new study has found Nova Scotia's digital economy is now well-established and one of the province's largest economic boosters. More on that story from 95.7's Blake Priddle.
1: The report, titled Nova Scotia's Digital Economy, Growth, Talent, and Transformation, was released on Monday, and it was conducted by Digital Nova Scotia. According to a release, the province's technology sector's unemployment rate currently sits at 1.7%, and most employers surveyed are expected to continue hiring over the next year, with virtually no anticipated layoffs. The study also found employers are facing growing challenges recruiting experienced mid- and senior-level talent in software development. But at the same time, Nova Scotia's digital economy is still showing a strong demand for talent. According to Digital Nova Scotia, Halifax ranked second among emerging tech markets in North America in CBRE's 2025 Scoring Tech Talent Report. Nova Scotia's digital economy now accounts for more than 11% of the province's GDP, supporting around 37,000 jobs. I'm Blake Priddle.
0: The federal government introducing the long-awaited bill that would recognize privacy as a fundamental right of all Canadians and set higher standards for organizations when they manage children's data. Artificial Intelligence Minister Evan Solomon saying under the legislation, Canadians would have the right to request that private sector companies delete their personal information.
2: Using that new right, Canadians will have a practical way to fight back against harmful deepfakes. They will have more power to require companies to delete personal information they should no longer hold. And they'll have more control over the digital trail that companies build about them.
0: Now, this is the Liberal government's third attempt to update the Personal Information Protection and Electronic Documents Act after introducing bills in both 2020 and 2023 that did not become law. Canada's ambassador to the United States saying steel, aluminum, and auto tariffs are the current focus of Canada's trade negotiating team in Washington. Mark Wiseman was speaking to a business audience in Toronto yesterday, trying to lower the temperature around the Canada-US-Mexico agreement on trade. He says that deal has kept most goods tariff-free, but has not exempted Canadian steel, aluminum, and vehicles from steep duties.
3: Those tariffs are the ones that are biting in terms of impact on the Canadian economy, Canadian business, Canadian workers. And those sectoral tariffs are sitting outside and are arguably in violation of CUSMA.
0: Wiseman said CUSMA's review period is just over 2 weeks away, yet the deal does not actually expire until 2036. He says Canada, the U.S., and Mexico have to decide whether to extend the deal to 2042. Bell Canada's parent company cutting nearly 700 jobs as part of organizational changes that began last year.
4: BCE says the cuts affect around 1% of its total workforce. It says the move reflects several changes, including Bell's migration of customers to its easier-to-maintain fiber network. Last November saw a separate round of job cuts, where BCE shed 650 manager positions at Bell and around 40 other jobs at its subsidiary Bell Media. BCE announced a goal back in October to find $1.5 billion in savings by 2028. Jason White, The Canadian Press.
0: Coming up in 60 seconds, traffic and weather together. And as well, the Prime Minister meeting with several world leaders while attending the G7 summit in France today. 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

0: 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I'm Howie Mandel, your host for The Price is Right Tonight, and I want you in the audience. 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
1: 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Time for Rogers 5G home internet traffic and weather together on the ones and with Halifax's most frequent traffic reports. Here's Gord Taylor.
2: Well, good morning. We're dealing with heavy fog, particularly on the 100 series of highways, so travel with caution and keep your full headlights on. We have traffic lights on flash at Gloria, McCluskey, and Akerley, so that becomes an all-way stop. Traffic volume still pretty light around the HRM. We're looking good on both the McDonald and McKay bridges towards Halifax. 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With your latest forecast, here's meteorologist Alistair Alders.
3: Cloudy with fog patches and a chance of a stray shower to start the day, but a mix of sun and cloud will develop for the afternoon. A northwest wind of 20 to 40 and a guaranteed high of 24 degrees. Tonight, partly cloudy to a clear sky with the northwest to westerly wind becoming light, 12 degrees the overnight low. On Wednesday, mainly sunny, but there is a chance of a pop-up shower inland during the afternoon. A southwest wind of 15 to 30, 24 degrees. And then 19 on Thursday with increasing cloudiness and periods of rain developing Thursday evening. Today's guaranteed high, 24.
1: And right now in downtown Halifax, it is 12. At the airport, 12. Guaranteed high, 24. 95.7 News Radio is the only station with a weather guarantee. 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Well, Prime Minister Mark Carney will be meeting with several world leaders while attending the G7 summit in France today.
4: The first full day of the 2026 Leader Summit also includes working sessions on Ukraine and the Middle East. Another will be about the pullback in foreign aid funding that is requiring a rethink about how the world handles international development needs. A Canadian official said on background before the trip that while the G7 summit is a critical forum for global stability, this year's summit, like last year's, will not see a final joint communique issued that outlines areas of consensus. Instead, there will be standalone documents issued throughout the summit that could touch on issues like AI, online threats to children, and economic imbalances. Catherine Morrison, The Canadian Press, Evian.
1: Coming up after sports, the UK government looking to ban social media for anyone under the age of 16. 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
1: Heavy fog, 12 degrees in downtown Halifax. Good morning. I'm Shelley Summers. Here are the stories making news this morning. Well, the price of diesel dropping by just over 7 cents a liter after the Nova Scotia Energy Board invokes the interrupter clause overnight. As well, Halifax remains one of Canada's toughest rental markets for apartments. That according to the Canada Mortgage and Housing Corporation. And coming up after sports, investigators in Missouri begin processing the scene of Sunday's deadly air crash of skydiving flight that killed a dozen people. 95.7 News Time, 6:45. 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
9: All right, let's catch you up on the World Cup after a busy Monday at Inglewood. Iran playing in the U.S., 2-2 in New Zealand, and according to their delegation, not even allowed to stay overnight in California, told to fly back to their training camp in Mexico right away. There's a trend here. Every match yesterday, a draw. Saudi Arabia won one with Uruguay. Belgium and Egypt also won one. And, of course, Cabo Verde 0-0 with Spain. Last check this morning, 40-year-old goaltender Virginia now has close to 6 million Instagram followers. Another four in a Tuesday sked. Much expected of the French. They face Senegal, Iraq against Norway, defending champs Argentina, and Leo Messi's 200th cap will be against Algeria. Then at 1 a.m. tonight is Austria facing Jordan. The Canadian squad back to training in Vancouver. Alphonso Davies still in return to play protocol. They face Qatar Thursday. After an off day, it's the Jays at Fenway Park against the Red Sox for three. Vlad Guerrero Jr. is stuck on just three homers. Missed the weekend with back issues. We'll see if he returns. 95.7 News Radio and Sportsnet have first pitched this after 7:30. At Wrigley Field, Pete Crow Armstrong with the first cycle in baseball this season. Chicago beat Colorado 5-4. The Toronto Marlies up 2-11 in the Calder Cup Finals after taking both games in Chicago. Game 3 against the Wolves at the Coliseum, 8 o'clock on Sportsnet 360. The NHL to start the investigation into Mike Babcock and how/why he ended up resigning from Columbus in 2023. This to determine if the Edmonton Oilers can hire him if they still choose to do so. For the Sports Center, I'm Simon Bennett.
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1: 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Well, investigators have now arrived in Butler, Missouri to begin processing the scene of Sunday's deadly air crash of a skydiving flight that killed a dozen people after appearing to fail shortly after takeoff. ABC's Matt Rivers is in Butler with more on what the investigators are looking at.
14: Around 11:30 Sunday, a Pacific Aerospace P-750 plane took off from Butler Memorial Airport in Missouri. 11 passengers and that pilot on board for a skydiving trip. According to city officials, the pilot banks left shortly after takeoff and goes down. A city official says it appears the pilot may have been trying to make an emergency landing on a flat roadway nearby, but the plane stalled and crashed. Tragically, family members may have witnessed the crash.
1: And investigators say they're looking to find any data recording devices that may have been on board that plane to help find more answers. Well, to the UK, where British Prime Minister Keir Starmer announced yesterday that in response to feedback from citizens, his government would seek to ban social media for anyone under the age of 16 in measures that would go further than any country in the world to keep the kids safe. Social media platforms like Meta, Facebook, TikTok, and Snapchat all included. Speaking to the Start Here podcast, London-based James Longman discusses the new measures and what they mean for young people across that country.
15: What's going to happen is anyone just over the age of 16, probably into their early 20s, are going to find that they're going to have to go through an age verification process in order to retain access to these websites. But the government is saying that anybody much older than that who have emails linked to websites or bank details, etc., won't, because that's the level of proof that they're over the age of 16.
1: And government consultation with parents and young people there found that 85% indicated they wanted leaders to do something about endless scrolling and addictive features online. And an overnight assault by Russia killed 11 people across Ukraine and damaged one of Eastern Orthodox Christianity's most important religious sites. Ukrainian officials saying hundreds of drones and dozens of missiles targeted Kyiv and other cities, setting part of the historic Kyiv-Pechersk Lavra Cathedral complex on fire. President Vladimir Zelensky saying the attack shows Moscow has no intention of easing that war. Coming up in 60 seconds, traffic and weather together on the ones and a new live-action Moana movie. 95.7 News Time, 6:50.
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3: 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Time for Rogers 5G home internet traffic and weather together on the ones. And with Halifax's most frequent traffic reports, let's check in once again with Gord Taylor.
4: Good morning. Traffic lights on flash at Gloria, McCluskey, and Akerley, so treat the intersection as an always stop. Dealing with some heavy fog this morning in many areas, so drive according to the conditions and keep your full headlights on. Traffic's building on Main Street through Forest Hills Parkway, also on the Bedford Highway into the Winter Street Exchange, but flowing well on both the McDonald and McKay bridges. 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With your latest forecast, here's meteorologist Alistair Alders.
5: Cloudy with fog patches and a chance of a stray shower with a mix of sun and cloud then developing for the afternoon. 24 degrees, the guaranteed high with a northwest wind of 20 to 40 today. Partly cloudy to a clear sky tonight. The winds become westerly and light, 12 degrees the low. Wednesday's a nice day overall, mainly sunny, but watch out for a pop-up shower inland during the afternoon. 24 the high is southwest wind of 15 to 30. Thursday, increasing cloudiness, periods of rain developing in the evening, 19. That rain will taper off early Friday. We see partial clearing in the afternoon, 21. And then Saturday, a mix of sun and cloud, chance of afternoon showers in 20. Today's guaranteed high, 24.
3: And right now in downtown Halifax, it's 12. At the airport, 12. Guaranteed high, 24. 95.7 News Radio has traffic and weather together every 10 minutes on the ones in both the morning and the afternoon at 1:11, 21, 31, 41, and 51 minutes past the hour. Recapping our lead story, some relief at the pumps this morning as the province's energy board invokes the interrupter clause, the price of diesel dropping slightly over 7 cents a liter. No change to the price of gas, though. This is the U.S. and Iran inch closer to a deal to end the war in the Middle East. We'll have the very latest on all of this, as well as other top stories coming up at the top of the hour with Steve Gow. 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
3: Well, there's a new live-action Moana movie. Michelle Franzen with more for us.
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8: The live-action Moana movie sails into theaters on July 10th. And now Disney has released the first single from the film, written by Lin-Manuel Miranda, who also worked on the music for the original 2016 animated version of the story. Disney is the parent company of ABC News.
9: There were two things I really wanted to be, a stand-up comic or a New York Yankee.
8: Billy Crystal has announced details for a new one-man show called 860. It'll star performances at Broadway's Imperial Theater on October 1st and conclude on January 3rd, 2027. Tickets go on sale to the general public on June 18th.
10: A fresh wave of Islanders is moving into the
8: Peacock village. And Cinemark are teaming up to bring Love Island to the big screen. Fans can watch the Casa Amor episode and check out which hot new bombshells enter the villa at select Cinemark locations June 22nd. Check your local listings for more details. Michelle Franzen, ABC News.
3: Cineplex is raising the prices of its CineClub memberships for the first time since launching the program.
11: Starting July 15th, the cinema chain will start charging customers $10.99 per month for monthly memberships and $120.89 per year for annual memberships. Along with the increase, Cineplex is changing the number of Scene Plus points that CineClub members receive when they redeem movie tickets. It's also altering how members can use the program for event screenings. Cineplex spokesperson Michelle Saba says the changes will help keep the program sustainable. Diana Mussina, The Canadian Press.
3: Well, President John F. Kennedy's grandson and New York Senate candidate Jack Schlossberg spoke on his grandfather's legacy in Washington, including his name on the John F. Kennedy Center for Performing Arts, which had President Trump's name removed following a federal judge's decision over the weekend. Schlossberg saying his grandfather's

0: legacy is one that stands in direct contrast to the current president.
1: Trump has gutted all of the scientists who work at the EPA and made science and technology the lowest national priority. He has made DEI illegal since day one. He has attacked the arts and put his name on the Kennedy Center. And President Kennedy represents one person, but he represents generations of Americans who fought for a progressive country that we all live in today.
0: And Schlossberg saying that even as Trump tries, he cannot change the legacy of JFK's presidency. Business is next. 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
2: With every power outage, closure, delay, and road conditions, meteorologist Alistair Alders, along with the 95.7 News Radio team, will follow the storm as it happens,
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5: Good morning. Seeing an uptrend for stock futures in pre-market action. The TSX and the Dow both set records in Monday's trade following the U.S.-Iran peace deal. The NASDAQ surged by almost 800 points or 3%. And I'm watching the price for oil continue its slide. Crude futures this morning down $2.16, 2.5%. It was down over 5% yesterday, down to $78.59 a barrel. So we're looking here at a multi-month low for oil, and we'll see how this all plays out at the gas pumps here over the next couple of days for consumers. The stock futures pointing to the Dow up another 50 in the early trade. The big mover is SpaceX, which is now up another 10% pre-market this morning and on pace for a 50% gain since its stock listing on Friday. SpaceX stock now over $200 a share. Its market cap is closing in on $2.9 trillion. And we're looking at one of the world's biggest companies and continuing to climb here and giving an overall lift to the mood of the market, at least early on this morning. A day after the Tokyo Nikkei gained over 3,000 points or 5%, well, today was much calmer. It was up 87 points or a tenth of 1%. Frankfurt Stax Index, though, the German benchmark, is up 200 points plus in the early trade, up 0.8%. Bay Street had a gain 337 points Monday, 1% at 35,275. That was lifted by gold stocks as the precious metal's been on a move. The gold sector gaining over 5%. The precious metal this morning's up $11 at 43.63. Canadian dollar down a tenth of a cent, 71.40. Exchange $1.40. And the price for Bitcoin's up $55 at 66,500. At the Business Center, I'm Mike Apple.
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10: Good morning. It is Tuesday, the 16th of June. I'm Steve Gao, waking up to another foggy morning, and it is 12 degrees. Here's what's making news.

0: is at Fenway Sports at 15.
1: Stock futures holding steady with the TSX and Dow coming into the day at record. SpaceX continuing to soar pre-market and the price for oil sliding below $79 a barrel. Business at 26.
2: 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Time for Rogers 5G home internet traffic and weather together on the ones. Now taking a look at your foggy Tuesday morning drive. Here's Gord Taylor.
3: Oh, good morning. There's a good chance you'll be traveling in fog in your travels, so make sure you have your full headlights on. Traffic's starting to build on the Bedford Highway into the Winter Street Exchange, also Main Street through Forest Hills Parkway, and on the 102 inbound as you approach Romans Avenue. Looking good on both bridges, although starting to bunch up a bit coming off the McDonald Bridge into Halifax. Also, traffic lights on flash at Akerley and Gloria McCluskey, so treat that as an always stop. Eastern College Halifax offers modern programs, practical training, and support every step of the way. 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With the latest forecast, here's meteorologist Alistair Alders.
4: A cloudy start with fog patches and a chance of a stray shower, but a mix of sun and cloud will develop into and during the afternoon. 24 the guaranteed high today with a northwest wind of 20 to 40. Partly cloudy to a clear sky tonight. Northwest westerly winds become light, 12 degrees the low. And then tomorrow, mainly sunny, chance of an inland shower during the afternoon with a high of 24, a southwest wind of 15 to 30. Today's guaranteed high, 24.
2: And currently we're sitting at 12 degrees right across the municipality. We'll have another check of traffic and weather together in less than 10 minutes. 95.7 News Time, 7:03. Well, we begin this morning with some good news at the pumps. The price of diesel dropped at midnight at the provincial regulator invoked the interrupter clause. The Nova Scotia Energy Board made that move after a significant shift in the global market price. As such, the price per liter for diesel was dropped 7.1 cents at midnight to 195.1. Now, there was no change, however, to the price of gasoline. This all comes as stocks rose on news that the price for a barrel of Brent crude fell 4.8% yesterday to just over $83 US, back to where it was in early March. Now, those changes in global fuel prices are mainly due to yesterday's announcement regarding a ceasefire in the Middle East opening up the Strait of Hormuz. U.S. President Donald Trump said the memorandum of understanding with Iran would be released soon, but sometime after Friday. Meantime, a senior administration official said yesterday that the document would be released in the next 24 to 48 hours. ABC News White House correspondent Karen Travers is traveling with the president in Geneva.
5: This doesn't actually get into the really complicated issues that have to be negotiated. So that will come in a 60-day window because this agreement now opens up this 60-day time frame to negotiate the end of the war and also have discussions over Iran's nuclear program.
2: A key issue in the U.S. agreement with Iran is whether the Iranians would receive any money for signing the deal. Well, here at home, a new report is showing Halifax still one of the country's toughest rental markets for apartments. With that story, here's 95.7's Chris Aleph.
6: The Canada Mortgage and Housing Corporation report says the city has among the lowest vacancy rates, lowest turnover rate, and high rents. According to the mid-year report, the city's vacancy rate is at 2.7%, which is lower than major markets like Toronto, Montreal, and Ottawa. When it comes to affordable units, the Housing Corporation says the rate is even lower. The report went on to say affordability for existing tenants has worsened across key markets compared to a year ago, with Halifax and Calgary standing out for experiencing the most significant deterioration in recent years, with ratios now approaching Toronto levels. Meantime, a recent report from Rentals.ca and Urbanation showed Nova Scotia had among the highest average asking rents in the country. I'm Chris Aleph.
2: Well, Halifax Regional Police have charged a man and woman with weapons-related offenses after an incident over the weekend. Police say on Saturday afternoon, officers were called to Withrod Drive after two people were found unresponsive but breathing in a home. When officers arrived, they found the pair as well as a loaded handgun and a large quantity of cash. Now, the 33-year-old man and 27-year-old woman were awakened by police and arrested. They each face several weapons-related charges. The man appeared in court yesterday, while the woman will have a future date in provincial court. Meantime, the province's health authority is warning that crystal meth circulating in Kings County is suspected to contain fentanyl. Nova Scotia Health shared that update yesterday in what officials called an unverified drug alert. The health authority says it's important to have naloxone ready and call 911 in the event of a

0: suspected overdose. It also says drug users are encouraged to visit an overdose prevention site while using and to never use drugs alone. Well, there's a new study that's finding Nova Scotia's digital economy has become one of the province's most important economic drivers. 95.7's Blake Priddle has more.
1: The study titled Nova Scotia's Digital Economy, Growth, Talent, and Transformation was released on Monday. According to a release from the organization, Nova Scotia's digital economy now accounts for more than 11% of provincial GDP and supports around 37,000 jobs. These include jobs related to cybersecurity and oceans technology, among others. However, the study also found that if growth in the digital economy stalls, Nova Scotia could forego more than $450 million in GDP and 2,600 jobs over the next several years. Nova Scotia is now home to approximately 1,500 technology firms, the largest tech ecosystem in Atlantic Canada. And according to Digital Nova Scotia, Halifax ranked second among emerging tech markets in North America in CBRE's 2025 Scoring Tech Talent Report. I'm Blake Priddle.
0: 95.7 News Time, 7:07. Well, Prime Minister Mark Carney is meeting with several world leaders while attending the G7 summit in Evian, France today. Catherine Morrison has more.
2: The first full day of the 2026 Leader Summit also includes working sessions on Ukraine and the Middle East. Another will be about the pullback in foreign aid funding that is requiring a rethink about how the world handles international development needs. A Canadian official said on background before the trip that while the G7 summit is a critical forum for global stability, this year's summit, like last year's, will not see a final joint communique issued that outlines areas of consensus. Instead, there will be standalone documents issued throughout the summit that could touch on issues like AI, online threats to children, and economic imbalances. Catherine Morrison, The Canadian Press, Evian.
0: Well, Canada's ambassador to the U.S. is trying to ease some of the anxiety around the North American Trade Pact coming up for renewal in a couple of weeks. Ambassador Mark Wiseman spoke to the Canadian Club in Toronto yesterday about the state of trade talks. While the Canada-U.S.-Mexico agreement is up for renewal on the 1st of July, Wiseman says that's the beginning of the review, not the end. CUSMA is still set to expire in 2036, so Wiseman says Canadians shouldn't panic about an imminent collapse.
3: Okay. So, everybody take a deep breath. Relax. It's all going to be okay.
0: Wiseman says even if CUSMA isn't on the chopping block, Canada does urgently need to resolve U.S. President Donald Trump's tariffs targeting steel, aluminum, and autos. And quickly, the New Brunswick government has introduced new programs aimed at helping oyster producers in that province. Oyster farmers are dealing with a disease called MSX, which does not harm humans, but it does cause oyster fatalities. The province has created an $8 million employee retention fund that helps retain workers in the industry. It's also offering a $3.5 million shellfish quality intervention fund that will go towards oyster producers struggling with oyster mortalities. Coming up, we'll have traffic and weather together on the ones. 95.7 News Time, 7:10.
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6: 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Time for Rogers 5G home internet traffic and weather together on the ones. Taking a look at your foggy morning commute. Here's Gord Taylor.
7: Well, good morning. Getting a report of a collision at Shebucto and Connaught. Starting to see traffic bunch up through the intersection. Also, traffic lights on flash at Akerley and Gloria McCluskey. So treat that as an always stop. Dealing with heavy fog in many areas this morning. So travel according to the conditions. Traffic looking good on both the McDonald and McKay bridges so far, and building on the Bedford Highway into the Winter Street Exchange. Amsterdam's Canal Culture and Historic Houses are on full display this summer. Fly nonstop from Halifax up to 6 weekly flights. Book at WestJet.com. With the latest forecast, here's meteorologist Alistair Alders.
8: Warmer today compared to yesterday, 24 degrees the guaranteed high. Clouds and fog to start the day with a chance of a stray shower, but a mix of sun and cloud will develop for the afternoon, a northwest wind of 20 to 40. Partly cloudy to clear skies tonight, down to 12 degrees with a northwest westerly wind becoming light. And then Wednesday's mainly sunny. There could be a pop-up shower inland during the afternoon with a high of 24, a southwest wind of 15 to 30. And then Thursday, increasing cloudiness with periods of rain developing Thursday night. The high near 19. Today's guaranteed high 24.
6: And holding steady at 12 degrees right across Halifax. 95.7 News Radio, the only station with a weather guarantee. 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Well, federal officials say opioid-related deaths dropped 23% in 2025, but Canada's toxic drug crisis remains severe. There were more than 5,600 apparent opioid-related deaths last year, an average of 15 lives lost each day. Now, officials say naloxone distribution and changes in the illegal drug supply have contributed to the decline. Chief Public Health Officer Dr. Josh Reimer says the numbers remain unacceptably high. However, the government says continued efforts in treatment, prevention, and harm reduction are still needed. Meantime, Canada's privacy laws could receive a major overhaul under new federal legislation aimed at giving people more control over their personal information. The proposed changes would recognize privacy as a fundamental right and introduce stronger safeguards for children's online data. Now, Minister of Artificial Intelligence and Digital Innovation, Evan Solomon, says responsible innovation is possible through protection.
9: That starts with trust, protecting children, protecting privacy, protecting personal information, and making powerful technologies accountable to Canadian rules. That's how Canada will lead. That's how Canada will develop trust and Canadian opportunity and Canadian control.
6: A new Digital Safety and Data Protection Commission would oversee the rules with the power to investigate violations and impose major penalties. Well, we'll recap yesterday's FIFA World Cup results. That's coming up in sports up next.
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2: Well, we have thick fog and 12 degrees in downtown Halifax. Good morning, I'm Steve Gao. Here are the stories making news right now. Well, a break at the pumps. If you use diesel, the Nova Scotia Energy Board invoked the interrupter overnight to bring down the price by more than 7 cents to 195.1. Gas, however, did not see any changes. Meantime, a new report from the Canada Mortgage and Housing Corporation shows Halifax still one of the country's toughest rental markets. The city among the lowest vacancy rates, lowest turnover rates, but highest rents in Canada. And coming up after sports, the eight names are being withheld until the next of kin are notified after an American B-52 crashes at a California airbase. 95.7 News Time, 7:16.
3: All right, let's catch you up on the World Cup after a busy Monday at Inglewood. Iran playing in the U.S., 2-2 in New Zealand, and according to their delegation, not even allowed to stay overnight in California, told to fly back to their training camp in Mexico right away. There's a trend here. Every match yesterday, a draw. Saudi Arabia won one with Uruguay. Belgium and Egypt also won one. And, of course, Cabo Verde 0-0 with Spain. Last check this morning, 40-year-old goaltender Virginia now has close to 6 million Instagram followers. Another four in a Tuesday's get. Much expected of the French. They face Senegal, Iraq against Norway. Defending champs Argentina and Leo Messi's 200th cap will be against Algeria. Then at 1 a.m. tonight is Austria facing Jordan. The Canadian squad back to training in Vancouver. Alphonso Davies still in return to play protocol. They face Qatar Thursday. After an off day, it's the Jays at Fenway Park against the Red Sox for three. Vlad Guerrero Jr. is stuck on just three homers. Missed the weekend with back issues. We'll see if he returns. 95.7 News Radio and Sportsnet have first pitch this after 7:30. At Wrigley Field, Pete Crow Armstrong with the first cycle in baseball this season. Chicago beat Colorado 5-4. The Toronto Marlies up 2-11 in the Calder Cup Finals after taking both games in Chicago. Game 3 against the Wolves at the Coliseum, 8 o'clock on Sportsnet 360. The NHL to start the investigation into Mike Babcock and how/why he ended up resigning from Columbus in 2023. This to determine if the Edmonton Oilers can hire him if they still choose to do so. For the Sports Center, of Simon Bennett.
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2: 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Well, the U.S. Air Force has confirmed all eight members aboard a B-52 bomber are dead after the plane crashed Monday at Edwards Air Force Base in California. We get more from ABC's Sophie Flay.
10: Thick smoke seen miles away. Crews rushing to the scene, fighting the flames. Colonel James Hayes says the eight on board were a mixed crew of military and civilians.
11: It was deemed that this was an unrecoverable crash and unsurvivable.
10: The names of all victims are being withheld until their families have been notified.
11: Edwards Air Force Base experienced a horrible tragedy, and we lost eight great Americans.
10: Boeing said two of its employees were on board.
2: Officials say the B-52 is supporting a test for a radar modernization program when it took off around 11:20 in the morning. The aircraft soon after erupting in a massive fireball with a large patch of charred runway and ground all that remained. Coming up, we'll have traffic and weather together on the ones. 95.7 News Time, 7:20.
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1: 95.7 News Time, 7:21. Time for Rogers 5G home internet traffic and weather together on the ones with Halifax's most frequent traffic reports. Good morning, Gord Taylor.
2: Well, looks like we have a collision at Connaught and Chibucto. Traffic lights on flash at Akerley and Gloria McCluskey, and we're dealing with a lot of fog in the HRM this morning, so travel according to the conditions. Looking good so far, both the McDonald and McKay bridges. There's some buildup on the Bedford Highway into the Winter Street Exchange, and Main Street's getting clogged up as you approach Forest Hills Parkway. Amsterdam's Canal Culture and Historic Houses are in full display this summer. Fly nonstop from Halifax up to 6 weekly flights. 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With your latest forecast, here's meteorologist Alistair Alders.
3: Bit of a dull start to the day with clouds, fog patches, and a chance of a stray shower. But this afternoon, a mix of sun and cloud will develop. A northwest wind of 20 to 40 and a warm day, 24 degrees, the guaranteed high. 12 overnight, partly cloudy to a clear sky with a northwest westerly wind becoming light. And then Wednesday, mainly sunny, chance of a shower inland during the afternoon, 24 degrees, the southwest wind of 15 to 30. By Thursday, we'll have building cloud cover with periods of rain Thursday evening, 19 degrees. Periods of rain will taper off early Friday with partial afternoon clearing 21, and then Saturday a mix of sun and cloud, chance of afternoon showers and 20. Today's guaranteed high 24.
1: And holding steady at 12 degrees right across Halifax, 95.7 News Radio has traffic and weather together every 10 minutes on the ones in the morning and in the afternoons at 1:11, 21, 31, 41, and 51 minutes past the hour. Recapping our lead story today, the price of diesel oil dropped over 7 cents at midnight after the Nova Scotia Energy Board invoked the interrupter clause. We'll have the latest details on this and other stories coming up at the bottom of the hour with Shelley Summers. 95.7 News Time, 7:23.
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1: Well, U.S. authorities say two people are dead after a base jumping accident on Sunday at a Utah canyon. Sheriff's officials say it happened in a remote area in Grand County, and one of the victims was identified as daredevil athlete Andy Lewis. He rose to fame after performing tricks on stage during Madonna's Super Bowl halftime show back in 2012. The sheriff's office did not release additional details on the base jumping incident. Base jumping is a dangerous sport that involves parachuting from fixed objects such as buildings or desert cliffs. Well, elsewhere stateside, a controversial dog research facility in the U.S. is closing following a series of protests. Lisa Dwyer has more.
6: A Wisconsin Beagle research facility that's drawn animal welfare protests is closing, and its remaining dogs are being taken in by a Florida rescue group. Lori Simmons with Big Dog Ranch Rescue says they have reached an agreement for the permanent closure of Ridgeland Farms.
7: With this agreement, Big Dog Ranch Rescue will have completed the full rescue and relocation of 2,110 beagles.
6: The rescue group says some of the beagles will be sent to its Florida and Alabama campuses, where they will be spayed, neutered, and prepared for adoption.
7: Not one dog will remain.
6: Simmons says her group is also working closely with the Trump administration to stop funding studies that subject dogs to invasive and painful experimentation. I'm Lisa Dwyer.
1: And finally, in the world of sports, the NBA champion New York Knicks will be getting a ticker tape parade on Thursday.
8: The Knicks NBA Finals win celebration continues with a ticker tape parade up the Canyon of Heroes Thursday starting at 10 a.m. And Mayor Mamdani couldn't be more excited.
9: It may well be the largest parade in New York City history. And I think that speaks to what this team means to this city.
8: He had the Knicks in five, and that's just what they did, beating the Spurs Saturday night 94-90.
9: 53 years of waiting. It speaks to 26 years since the last time we were in the finals.
8: The Knicks won in 73, but did not have a ticker tape parade.
9: This will be the first ticker tape parade in New York Knicks history. And it will also be one where we will see the players. Part of the reason we're having this parade on Thursday is to ensure the players have enough time to bring their families.
8: The mayor says the Knicks team and their families will be on floats with performances. The parade goes from Battery Park to City Hall, where a ceremony will take place. Julie Walker, New York.
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5: Good morning. Seeing a big decline in the price for oil in the early going this morning. The reports that the Strait of Hormuz is potentially looking at a reopening, even as U.S. President Donald Trump has said that it's open. There's still indications that it's few and far between from a shipping standpoint. The price for oil, though, down $2 or 2.5% at $78.70. So that puts it at a four-month low to start the day. Stock futures are up, and we're coming off what was a record-breaking Monday session for the TSX, Composite on Bay, and the Dow Jones, up 468. The Composite was up 337. That was 1%. The NASDAQ was up 795 points yesterday, or close to 3%. Massive moves in the tech sector. And SpaceX is doing what it's been doing pretty much since its debut Friday of last week, going up in value. SpaceX stock up by 10% in pre-market action this morning, up to $211 a share, gives the company a market cap close to $3 trillion, and the share price up better than 45% now, at least with this pre-market gain since its Friday IPO. The international markets, the Tokyo Nikkei was steady as the Bank of Japan raised its benchmark interest rate to the highest level in 31 years today at 1%, the overnight lending rate. Remember, it was at 0% for years, but has been climbing steadily. The Frankfurt, the Tokyo Nikkei was up just a tenth of a percent. Price for gold this morning is up $15 at $43.66 after a big-time gain yesterday of over $140 an ounce. Our dollar starts at $71.45, the exchange at $1.40. At the Business Center, I'm Mike Eppel.
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9: Good morning. It's Tuesday, June 16th. I'm Shelley Summers. Right now in downtown Halifax, fog and lots of it, 12 degrees. Here's what's making news this morning. Well, some good news at the pumps to start our day as the price of diesel dropped just over 7 cents a liter. This all comes after the Nova Scotia Energy Board invoked the interrupter clause overnight.
10: A new report shows Halifax is still one of the country's toughest rental markets for apartments.
11: Nova Scotia's digital economy is now one of the most important economic drivers for our province. That's according to a new report from Digital Nova Scotia.
9: And coming up later, Canada's ambassador to the U.S. says steel, aluminum, and auto tariffs are the current focus of Canada's trade negotiating team in Washington.

0: We'll have the latest in the World Cup, plus what's happening as Canada gets ready for Qatar, plus the Blue Jays are at Fenway starting tonight. Sports at 45.
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2: 25/7 News Time, 7:31. Time for Rogers 5G home internet, traffic and weather together on the ones and with Halifax's most frequent traffic reports. Here's Gord Taylor.
3: Well, good morning. A traffic spotter reports that collision at Connaught and Chibucto has cleared, but there's still some debris to clear up. We have traffic lights on flash at Akerley and Gloria McCluskey, and we're seeing a little more action now getting onto the McKay Bridge, heading towards Halifax. New issues on the McDonald Bridge, and off and on delays on Barrington between the two bridges. Still pretty foggy, so travel with your full headlights on. 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With your latest forecast, here's meteorologist Alistair Alders.
4: Warmer today, 24 degrees, the guaranteed high, a bit of a dull start, clouds and fog patches with a chance of a stray shower, but a mix of sun and cloud will develop for the afternoon with a northwest wind of 20 to 40. Partly cloudy to clear tonight, down to 12 degrees, the wind will become westerly and light, and then Wednesday mainly sunny, chance of an inland shower during the afternoon. Not a bad day, southwesterlies of 15 to 30 with a high of 24. Today's guaranteed high, 24.
2: And right now in downtown Halifax, it is 12 at the airport, 12, guaranteed high, 24. We'll have another check of traffic and weather together in less than 10 minutes. 95.7 News Time, 7:32. Well, some good news to start the morning. A hefty drop in diesel prices across Nova Scotia overnight. Due to a significant shift in the global market price for oil, the Nova Scotia Energy Board invoked the interrupter clause at midnight, diesel dropping 7.1 cents to $1.95.1 cents a liter. No change to the price of gas. The change in market oil prices, a result, of course, of yesterday's announcement of a peace deal between the U.S. and Iran. It's being called a first step toward ending that war. 95.7's Jamie Pulfer with the latest for us.
5: We have movement. That is the latest news out of the U.S.-Iran deal to end this war. Iranian media saying that vessels have now begun crossing the Strait of Hormuz, and this includes oil tankers and ships carrying goods. Al Jazeera reporter Mohammed Val is in Tehran.
6: There is a beginning of the lifting of the blockade, not the full lifting, of course, but now the Americans are allowing Iranian ships to cross those waters, both going out to the open seas and coming back to Iranian ports.
5: But concerns about safety obviously linger as demining continues. And what about the full details of this deal?
7: And what the president has said is the agreement will come out on Friday. He may decide to release the agreement sooner than that. But we have this formal ceremony on Friday, and that's when the president right now wants to release the memorandum.
5: Vice President J.D. Vance on Fox News after he and President Trump both virtually signed this agreement. Trump is set to host a special session about Iran at the G7 summit in France today. Well, Iran's top diplomat says the end of the war must include Israel's removing itself from Lebanon. The U.S. has not said if that is part of the final agreement yet. I'm Jamie Pulfer.
2: You're listening to 95.7 News Radio. Well, back here at home, the Canada Mortgage and Housing Corporation says Halifax is still one of Canada's toughest rental markets for apartments. 95.7's Chris Haleff with that story.
8: According to the Housing Corporation's mid-year report, Halifax's vacancy rate is at 2.7%. Now, that's lower than other major markets, including Toronto, which is at 3%, Montreal at 2.9%, and Calgary, which is at 5%. Calvin Nadoro is an economist for the Housing Corporation and says the rate is even lower for affordable units. This while affordability for existing tenants has worsened across key markets compared to a year ago. The Housing Corporation says Halifax and Calgary stood out for experiencing the most significant deterioration in recent years, with ratios now approaching Toronto levels. This all comes after a recent report from Rentals.ca and Urbanation showed Nova Scotia had among the highest average asking rents in the country. I'm Chris Haleff.
2: Nova Scotia Health says crystal meth is circulating in Kings County and is suspected to contain fentanyl. The health authority sharing the update yesterday in what officials call an unverified drug alert. The agency says it's important to have naloxone ready and call 911 in the event of a suspected overdose. It also says drug users are encouraged to visit an overdose prevention site while using and to never use drugs alone. A man and woman facing a long list of weapons-related charges after a weekend incident.

0: According to Halifax Regional Police, officers responded Saturday to reports of two people found breathing but unresponsive in a residence on Withrod Drive. Arriving officers found the pair, as well as a large quantity of cash and a loaded handgun. Few other details were provided, but the 33-year-old man and 27-year-old woman were woken up and taken into custody for weapons-related charges. The man appeared in court yesterday, while the woman will be making an appearance at a later date. A new study has found that Nova Scotia's digital economy is now well-established and one of the province's largest economic boosters. We get more from 95.7's Blake Priddle.
1: The report, titled Nova Scotia's Digital Economy, Growth, Talent, and Transformation, was released on Monday, and it was conducted by Digital Nova Scotia. According to a release, the province's technology sector's unemployment rate currently sits at 1.7%, and most employers surveyed are expected to continue hiring over the next year, with virtually no anticipated layoffs. The study also found employers are facing growing challenges recruiting experienced mid- and senior-level talent in software development. But at the same time, Nova Scotia's digital economy is still showing a strong demand for talent. According to Digital Nova Scotia, Halifax ranked second among emerging tech markets in North America in CBRE's 2025 Scoring Tech Talent Report. Nova Scotia's digital economy now accounts for more than 11% of the province's GDP, supporting around 37,000 jobs. I'm Blake Priddle.
0: The federal government has introduced that long-awaited bill that would recognize privacy as a fundamental right of all Canadians and set higher standards for organizations when they manage children's data. Artificial Intelligence Minister Evan Solomon saying under the legislation, Canadians would have the right to request that private sector companies delete their personal information.
2: Using that new right, Canadians will have a practical way to fight back against harmful deepfakes. They will have more power to require companies to delete personal information they should no longer hold. And they'll have more control over the digital trail that companies build about them.
0: This is the Liberal government's third attempt to update the Personal Information Protection and Electronic Documents Act after introducing bills in both 2020 and 2023 that did not become law. Canada's ambassador to the U.S. says steel, aluminum, and auto tariffs are the current focus of Canada's trade negotiating team in Washington. Mark Wiseman was speaking to a business audience yesterday trying to lower the temperature around the Canada-U.S.-Mexico agreement on trade. He says that deal has kept most goods tariff-free, but has not exempted Canadian steel, aluminum, and vehicles from steep duties.
3: Those tariffs are the ones that are biting in terms of impact on the Canadian economy, Canadian business, Canadian workers. And those sectoral tariffs are sitting outside and are arguably in violation of CUSMA.
0: Wiseman said CUSMA's review period is just over 2 weeks away, yet the deal does not actually expire until 2036. He says Canada, the U.S., and Mexico have to decide whether to extend the deal to 2042. And a new Interact survey shows single Canadians are paying more at grocery checkouts than two-person households.
4: The report says a single Canadian spends $102 on groceries per week. That's compared with $80 per person in a shared household. Nearly 8 in 10 Canadians who live alone say their grocery bill keeps climbing no matter what they do. Many say they can't find portions suitable for one person and can't save by buying in bulk. 1 in 3 single Canadians say their food often spoils before they can use it all up. This comes as food price growth has continued to outpace overall inflation for years now. Diana Mussina, The Canadian Press.
0: Coming up in 60 seconds, traffic and weather together. And as well, a school field trip to a BC water park sends a dozen students to hospital. 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
1: 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Time for Rogers 5G home internet traffic and weather together on the ones. And now with Halifax's most frequent traffic reports, here's Gord Taylor.
2: Dealing with fog patches, sometimes heavy as you travel around the HRM this morning, so you need more than just your running lights on. Traffic's building coming off of Magazine Hill through the Windmill Akerley intersection. Also slow on the Bedford Highway from Bayview into the Windsor Street Exchange. Both bridges now seeing Halifax-bound delays, and the 102 inbound busy around Dunbar, but really heavies up as you approach Exit 0 heading towards Bears Road. Amsterdam's Canal Culture and Historic Houses are on full display this summer. Fly nonstop from Halifax with up to 6 weekly flights. Book at WestJet.com. With your latest forecast, here's meteorologist Alistair Alders.
3: Cloudy with fog patches and a chance of a stray shower to start the day, but a mix of sun and cloud will develop for the afternoon. A northwest wind of 20 to 40 and a guaranteed high of 24 degrees. Tonight, partly cloudy to a clear sky with the northwest westerly wind becoming light, 12 degrees the overnight low. On Wednesday, mainly sunny, but there is a chance of a pop-up shower inland during the afternoon. A southwest wind of 15 to 30, 24 degrees. And then 19 on Thursday with increasing cloudiness and periods of rain developing Thursday evening. Today's guaranteed high, 24.
1: 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At the airport, 12. Guaranteed high, 24. 95.7 News Radio is the only station with a weather guarantee. 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Well, a school field trip to a BC water park sent a dozen students to hospital late yesterday morning after what appears to have been an electrical incident. Chilliwack RCMP saying the kids received serious but non-life-threatening injuries at the Cultus Lake Water Park, which is just east of Vancouver. The park's chief administrative officer, Andrew Sternberg, saying the kids were hurt as they were lined up waiting to go on a water slide.
4: There's a queuing area at the bottom of that ride with railing, and that when they made contact with there, that's where the incident occurred for a brief time. That's the space of time that there seemed to be an anomaly. That's what they're investigating right now. It appears to be electrical.
1: The Coquitlam School District confirming the students were part of a grade 6 and 7 field trip from Minnetonka Middle School and sustained unspecified injuries. BC Hydro saying in its initial investigation, they identified an electrical issue originating on the customer side rather than from the utility's infrastructure. Coming up after sports, flash flooding swamping millions across the U.S. South. 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
1: We've got fog and 12 degrees in downtown Halifax. Good morning. I'm Shelley Summers. Here are the stories making news this morning. Well, the price of diesel drops by just over 7 cents a liter after the Nova Scotia Energy Board invokes the interrupter clause overnight. As well, Halifax remains one of Canada's toughest rental markets for apartments. That's according to the Canada Mortgage and Housing Corporation. And coming up after sports, a possible scam involving World Cup tickets. 95.7 News Time, 7:45. 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
11: Well, four matches Monday at the World Cup, and the late one last night at Ingle.

0: Would Iran the 2-2 draw with New Zealand? Impossible to avoid the political climate of the Iranians playing on U.S. soil. The coach said they were being forced to leave the country immediately for their Mexican home base as opposed to resting before travel. Saudi Arabia, the 1-1 final against Uruguay. Belgium 1-1 with Egypt. And, of course, the stunner, the start of the day, Cabo Verde, the scoreless final against Spain. As for Tuesday, the main event in Kansas City tonight, Argentina begins defense of their 2022 title against Algeria. Also today, France against Senegal, Iraq facing Norway, and at 1 a.m. in San Francisco, it's Austria taking on Jordan. Canada resumed training at UBC campus. Everyone as if fully healthy, except, of course, Alphonso Davies, who's still working his way back. Canada faces Qatar Thursday. The Jays open a three-game series in Boston tonight. Dylan Cease on the mound at 7:30 on 95.7 News Radio and Sportsnet. They face the Cubs this weekend. Pete Crow Armstrong, the first cycle in MLB this season. Chicago over the Rockies 5-4. In Toronto, the Marlies are up 2-0 in the Calder Cup Finals. Back home for 3 games if needed the next 4 nights. Sportsnet 360 has Game 3 against Chicago at 8 o'clock. Sportsnet's Elliot Freeman reports the NHL is beginning its investigation into Mike Babcock's exodus from Columbus 3 years ago, with talk that issues go beyond accessing players' phones. The probe to decide whether or not the Edmonton Oilers would be free to hire him. For the Sports Center, I'm Simon Bennett.
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10: 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Well, life-threatening flash flooding is swamping millions across the U.S. South. The governor of Texas declaring a disaster for more than 100 counties across that state. We get more from ABC's Henna Batah.
11: Powerful storms unleashing torrential rain, while some areas expecting up to 10 inches. Residential neighborhoods inundated. And in Austin, a swollen creek overflowing its banks, forcing road closures. The dangerous flooding also stretching into Louisiana and Mississippi. In Shreveport, fire trucks pushing through high water as the storm moves across the region.
10: And that is Hannah Batah reporting. Well, a possible scam involving World Cup tickets. We get more from reporter Lisa Dwyer.
12: World Cup fans who bought their tickets online through websites such as StubHub and SeatGeek say they were scammed. More than a dozen people were waiting in line in front of the Atlanta Stadium for the Cape Verde and Spain match, unable to pull up the ticket barcodes. One man spent over $1,400 on tickets almost 6 months ago for his wife and two daughters.
13: And they sent me a seat number and everything. And then after I tried to reach out on a barcode, and I could not get it.
12: Bina Ramroop bought tickets for her grandson's 13th birthday and was also denied entry.
14: He's just so excited to attend a game, and I thought it was a perfect gift for him at the time. And now that's it. I have to look at his face. I'm heartbroken.
12: I'm Lisa Dwyer.
10: Coming up in 60 seconds, traffic and weather together on the ones. And Canada gets set for its next FIFA World Cup match. 95.7 News Time, 7:50.
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1: 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Time for Rogers 5G home internet, traffic and weather together on the ones. With Halifax's most frequent traffic reports, here's Gord Taylor.
2: A little busy now on the Bedford Highway as you make your way from Bayview into the Windsor Street Exchange, slow off Magazine Hill through the Windmill Lakeview intersection. Traffic's bunching up on the Cirque just after Burnside Drive, getting on to the McKay Bridge. It's slow on both ends of the McDonald Bridge, and we're also looking at delays on Main Street getting through Forest Hills Parkway. Traffic's heavier now, traveling in and out of the Armdale roundabout, very slow in Quinpool, heading towards Canal. Amsterdam's canal culture and historic houses are in full display this summer. Fly nonstop from Halifax, up to 6 weekly flights. Book at WestJet.com. With the latest forecast, here's meteorologist Alistair Alders.
3: Cloudy with fog patches and a chance of a stray shower, with a mix of sun and cloud then developing for the afternoon. 24 degrees, the guaranteed high, with a northwest wind of 20 to 40 today. Partly cloudy to a clear sky tonight. The winds become westerly and light, 12 degrees the low. Wednesday's a nice day overall, mainly sunny, but watch out for a pop-up shower inland during the afternoon. 24 the high, is southwest wind of 15 to 30. Thursday, increasing cloudiness, periods of rain developing in the evening, 19. That rain will taper off early Friday. We see partial clearing in the afternoon, 21. And then Saturday, a mix of sun and cloud, chance of afternoon showers in 20. Today's guaranteed high, 24.
1: And right now in downtown Halifax, it is 12. At the airport, 12. Guaranteed high, 24. 95.7 News Radio has traffic and weather together every 10 minutes on the ones in the morning and in the afternoon at 1:11, 21, 31, 41, and 51 minutes past the hour. Recapping our lead story, some relief at the pumps this morning as the province's Energy Board invokes the interrupter clause, the price of diesel dropping slightly over 7 cents a litre. No change to the price of gas, though. We'll have the very latest on this, as well as other top stories coming up at the top of the hour with Steve Gow. 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
1: Well, after their FIFA World Cup quest opened with a 1-1 draw against Bosnia-Herzegovina last week, Canada is looking ahead to its next matchup. The co-host nation will face Qatar in Vancouver on Thursday. Midfielder Ali Ahmed saying the national squad isn't looking too closely at the standings heading into their second game of the tournament.
5: One game at a time. I think, you know, to bounce back and use some momentum that we had from the second half of Bosnia, just go in and try and replicate that second half against Qatar and get 3 points there. And then we can, you know, start talking and looking about whatever amount of points we need to try and top the group so we can stay in Vancouver.
1: And each team in Canada's Group B entering their second group stage match with a single point. Well, it looks like another hockey romance will be skating onto TV. We get more from Michelle Franzen.
6: I was going to ask you, Holunda, will you come to my cottage this summer? Don't go to Russia. Come to my house. We'll have so much fun. It's so private.
7: You've seen heated rivalry and off campus. Now get ready for yet another hockey romance series, Icebreaker, the Hannah Grace bestseller about a figure skater and a hockey player who fall in love, is coming to Netflix.
8: It's taken me all these years to realize the laws of time are mine and they will obey me.
7: Is there a doctor in the house? Season 6 of Only Murders in the Building will have two. Doctor Who stars David Tennant and Jodie Whittaker have both joined the cast along with Bridgerton's Nicola Coughlin. But I knew it, I knew you. Taylor Swift's Toy Story 5 song, I Knew It, I Knew You, has debuted on top of the Billboard Hot 100. It's her 15th number one hit. Only Mariah Carey and the Beatles have had more.
8: Attention must be paid.
7: And Tony winner Laurie Metcalf is 71 today. Michelle Franzen, ABC News.
1: Canadian figure skater Tessa Virtue returning to her first love, dance. The Olympic gold medalist will make her off-ice dance debut this October at Fall for Dance North. It's one of Canada's largest dance festivals. Robert Binet is an artistic director of the Toronto event.
9: As someone who has been a fan of hers, you know, for as long as the whole country has been a fan of hers since, you know, the Vancouver Olympics, just to get to embark on this journey of her doing something new and different with us is so exciting.
1: Virtue is in the early stages of planning for the performance, which is set for October 15th as part of the festival's first signature program called Legends. Business is next. 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
2: With every power outage, closure, delay, and road conditions, meteorologist Alistair Alders, along with the 95.7 News Radio team, will follow the storm as it happens.
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4: 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Here's Mike Eppel.
5: I got gains on the major markets this morning and a dropping price for oil. The continued reaction to the peace deal that was tentatively reached over the weekend between the U.S. and Iran, expected to be signed Friday of this week. The price for oil this morning down another $2.38, 3% at $78.37. We'll start to see the price of the pumps inch lower here over the course of the week. The price for gold is up another $15 after a big-time jump yesterday at $150 or thereabouts at $43.66 the ounce. The Toronto stock market hit a record, with the composite index up 337 points, or 1%. We saw a 5% and a gain for the gold sector. All of the big Canadian banks traded higher, and Celestica added 2.5%. On Wall Street, the Dow gained 468 points, 0.9%, record high, 51,671. NASDAQ up almost 800 points, or 3%, with SpaceX and the rocket ride that stock's been on since its debut Friday last week. Well, it's up again this morning. Pre-market, SpaceX stock is up to $211 a share, gaining about 2%, or 10% rather, in pre-market action. The share price of SpaceX now up better than 45% since its initial listing Friday last week. Overseas markets, Tokyo Nikkei holding steady as the Bank of Japan raised its benchmark interest rate to the highest level in 31 years at 1%. Eurozone markets, the Frankfurt DAX index having a good day. It's up 1%. The Canadian dollar is steady at 71.46, exchange $1.40. Bitcoin is up $20 at 66,500. At the Business Center, I'm Mike Eppel.
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12: Good morning. It is Tuesday, June 16th. I'm Steve Gow. Right now in downtown Halifax, we have some lingering fog and it is 13 degrees. Here's what's making news today. Well, the price of diesel sees a big drop overnight as the provincial regulator invoked the interrupter clause.
13: Canada Mortgage and Housing Corporation says Halifax is still one of Canada's toughest rental markets for apartments. I'll have more details coming up.
12: A man and woman facing a long list of weapons-related charges after a weekend incident here in Halifax. And later,
14: a new report found Nova Scotia's digital economy is now well established.

0: And it's one of the province's largest economic boosters. That study was conducted by Digital Nova Scotia.
1: Some stunning results yesterday at the World Cup. We'll have more from the beautiful game, plus the latest on Canada's training, plus the Jays are in Boston. Sports at 15.
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0: Meteorologist Alistair Alders.
1: A cloudy start with fog patches and a chance of a stray shower, but a mix of sun and cloud will develop into and during the afternoon. 24 the guaranteed high today with a northwest wind of 20 to 40. Partly cloudy to a clear sky tonight. Northwest westerly winds become light, 12 degrees the low. And then tomorrow, mainly sunny, chance of an inland shower during the afternoon with a high of 24, a southwest wind of 15 to 30. Today's guaranteed high, 24.
2: And currently sitting at 13 degrees downtown, 12 at the airport. We'll have another check of traffic and weather together in less than 10 minutes. 95.7 News Time, 8:02. Well, we begin this morning with some good news. At the pumps, the price of diesel dropped at midnight after the provincial regulator invoked the interrupter clause overnight. Now, the Nova Scotia Energy Board says it made the move after a significant shift in the global market price of oil. As such, the price per litre for diesel was dropped 7.1 cents at midnight to 195.1. There was no change, however, to the price of gasoline. This all comes as stocks rose yesterday on news that the price for a barrel of Brent crude oil fell 4.8% to just over $83 US, back to where it was in early March. Now, those changes in global fuel prices are mainly due to yesterday's announcement regarding a ceasefire in the Middle East opening up the Strait of Hormuz. U.S. President Donald Trump said the memorandum of understanding with Iran would be released soon, however, sometime after Friday. A senior administration official said yesterday, however, that the document would be released in the next 24 to 48 hours. ABC News White House correspondent Karen Travers is traveling with the president in Geneva.
3: This doesn't actually get into the really complicated issues that have to be negotiated. So that will come in a 60-day window because this agreement now opens up this 60-day time frame to negotiate the end of the war and also have discussions over Iran's nuclear program.
2: A key issue in the U.S. agreement with Iran is whether the Iranians would receive any money for signing the deal. Well, here at home, a new report is showing Halifax still one of the country's toughest rental markets for apartments. With that story, here's 95.7's Chris Haleff.
4: The Canada Mortgage and Housing Corporation report says the city has among the lowest vacancy rates, lowest turnover rate, and high rents. According to the mid-year report, the city's vacancy rate is at 2.7%, which is lower than major markets like Toronto, Montreal, and Ottawa. When it comes to affordable units, the Housing Corporation says the rate is even lower. The report went on to say affordability for existing tenants has worsened across key markets compared to a year ago, with Halifax and Calgary standing out for experiencing the most significant deterioration in recent years, with ratios now approaching Toronto levels. Meantime, a recent report from Rentals.ca and Urbanation showed Nova Scotia had among the highest average asking rents in the country. I'm Chris Haleff.
2: Well, Halifax Regional Police have charged a man and woman with weapons-related offenses after an incident over the weekend. Police say on Saturday afternoon, officers were called to Withrod Drive after two people were found unresponsive but breathing in a home. When officers arrived, they found the pair as well as a loaded handgun and a large quantity of cash. Now, the 33-year-old man and 27-year-old woman were awakened by police and taken into custody. They each face several weapons-related charges. The man appeared in court yesterday, while the woman will have a future date in provincial court. Meantime, the province's health authorities warning that crystal meth circulating in Kings County is suspected to contain fentanyl. Nova Scotia Health shared the update yesterday in what officials called an unverified drug alert. The health authorities saying that it's important to have naloxone ready and call 911 in the event of a suspected overdose. It also says drug users are encouraged to visit an overdose prevention site while using and to never use drugs alone. Well, there's a new study that's finding Nova Scotia's digital economy has become one of the province's most important economic drivers. 95.7's Blake Priddle has more.
5: The study titled Nova Scotia's Digital Economy Growth, Talent, and Transformation was released on Monday. According to a release from the organization, Nova Scotia's digital economy now accounts for more than 11% of provincial GDP and supports around 37,000 jobs. These include jobs related to cybersecurity and oceans technology, among others. However, the study also found that if growth in the digital economy stalls, Nova Scotia could forego more than 400

0: $150 million in GDP and 2,600 jobs over the next several years. Nova Scotia is now home to approximately 1,500 technology firms, the largest tech ecosystem in Atlantic Canada. And according to Digital Nova Scotia, Halifax ranked second among emerging tech markets in North America in CBRE's 2025 Scoring Tech Talent Report. I'm Blake Priddle.
1: 95.7 News Time, 8:07. Well, we'll head overseas now, where Prime Minister Mark Carney says Canada will impose new sanctions against Russia as its war in Ukraine continues. Carney made that announcement this morning during a meeting at the G7 summit with Ukrainian President Volodymyr Zelensky. Meeting on the summit sidelines with Zelensky, Carney said the tide is turning in Russia's more than four-year war on Ukraine.
2: Ukraine will win. It's just a question of time. It's just a question of how much senseless slaughter Russia perpetrates.
1: Last month, Carney announced Canada will contribute another $270 million to help Ukraine secure critical military capabilities in its defense against Russia's full-scale invasion. Back home, Canada's ambassador to the U.S. is trying to ease some of the anxiety around the North American Trade Pact coming up for renewal in just a couple of weeks. Ambassador Mark Wiseman spoke to the Canadian Club in Toronto yesterday about the state of trade talks. While the Canada-U.S.-Mexico agreement is up for renewal on the 1st of July, Wiseman says that's the beginning of the review, not the end. CUSMA is still set to expire in 2036, so Wiseman says Canadians shouldn't panic quite yet about an imminent collapse.
3: Okay, so everybody take a deep breath. Relax. It's all going to be okay.
1: Wiseman says even if CUSMA isn't on the chopping block, Canada does urgently need to resolve U.S. President Donald Trump's tariffs targeting steel, aluminum, as well as automobiles. And quickly, the New Brunswick government has introduced new programs aimed at helping oyster producers in that province. Oyster farmers are dealing with a disease called MSX, which doesn't harm humans, but it can lead to the death of oysters. Now, the province has created an $8 million employee retention fund to help retain workers in the industry. It's also offering a $3.5 million shellfish quality intervention fund that will go towards oyster producers struggling with oyster mortalities. Coming up, we'll have traffic and weather together on the ones as well. The federal government introducing new privacy legislation that would recognize privacy as a fundamental right for all Canadians. 95.7 News Time, 8:10.
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1: 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Time for Rogers 5G home internet traffic and weather together on the ones. Now here's Gord Taylor with another look at your morning commute.
9: We have a hefty delay on the 107 near Montague Gold Mines. Also quite busy on both bridges heading towards Halifax, but the McDonald Bridge is seeing delays in both directions around the middle of the bridge. Not sure if we have an issue, but it's quite slow there at the moment. Also busy getting in and out of the Armadillo roundabout. Quinpool backed up heading towards Kanab, and the 102 inbound slow from Joseph Howe headed towards Bearsville. Also delays along Magazine Hill into Burnside, the Bedford Highway into the Winter Street Exchange. 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With the latest forecast, here's meteorologist Alistair Alders.
10: Warmer today compared to yesterday, 24 degrees the guaranteed high. Clouds and fog to start the day with a chance of a stray shower, but a mix of sun and cloud will develop for the afternoon, a northwest wind of 20 to 40. Partly cloudy to clear skies tonight, down to 12 degrees with a northwest westerly wind.

0: and becoming light. And then Wednesday's mainly sunny. There could be a pop-up shower inland during the afternoon with a high of 24, a southwest wind of 15 to 30. And then Thursday, increasing cloudiness with periods of rain developing Thursday night, the high near 19. Today's guaranteed high, 24.
1: And right now we're up to 13 degrees downtown as well as out at the airport on our way up to a guaranteed high of 24 today. 95.7 News Radio, the only station with a weather guarantee. 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Well, a school field trip to a BC water park sent a dozen children to hospital on Monday after an apparent electrical incident near a ride. Chilliwack RCMP say the children were in stable condition after receiving serious but non-life-threatening injuries at the Cultus Lake Water Park. That's just east of Vancouver. The park's chief administrative officer, Andrew Stuenberg, says guests were hurt when they made contact with a railing while in a lineup to go on a water slide. He said the park will be closed for at least 48 hours while investigators figure out what happened.
2: We want to get to the bottom of it and eliminate any future question marks, any future concerns about this, and we won't open again until we've fully ruled that out.
1: RCMP and BC Hydro are investigating, with WorkSafe BC taking the lead. The Coquitlam School District confirms the students were part of a grade 6 and 7 field trip from Minnetonka Middle School. Well, turning to federal news, the Liberal government's new privacy bill would recognize privacy as a fundamental right of all Canadians. The government introduced the long-awaited bill yesterday to update decades-old privacy laws covering the private sector. The bill would also set higher standards for organizations when they manage children's data. This is the Liberal government's third attempt to update privacy regulations after bills introduced in 2020 and 2023 did not become law. Coming up, Simon Bennett will join us with all of yesterday's FIFA World Cup results. That's in sports up next.
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1: Well, it is 13 degrees in downtown Halifax. I see a bit of sun trying to break through the fog out there. Good morning, I'm Steve Gow. Here are the stories making news today. Well, the Nova Scotia Energy Board invoked the interrupter overnight to bring down the price by more than 7 cents to 195.1 this morning. Gas prices, however, did not see any changes. Meantime, a new report from the Canada Mortgage and Housing Corporation shows Halifax still one of the country's toughest rental markets in the country. The city among the lowest vacancy rates, lowest turnover rates, but highest rents in Canada. And coming up after sports, the governor of Texas declaring a state of a disaster for more than 100 counties as powerful storms unleash torrential rain and flash floods. 95.7 News Time, 8:16. 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
7: Well, four matches Monday at the World Cup and the late one last night at Inglewood. Iran, the 2-2 draw with New Zealand. Impossible to avoid the political climate of the Iranians playing on U.S. soil. The coach said they were being forced to leave the country immediately for their Mexican home base as opposed to resting before travel. Saudi Arabia, the 1-1 final against Uruguay. Belgium 1-1 with Egypt. And, of course, the stunner, the start of the day, Cabo Verde, the scoreless final against Spain. As for Tuesday, the main event in Kansas City tonight, Argentina begins defense of their 2022 title against Algeria. Algeria. Also today, France against Senegal, Iraq facing Norway. And at 1 a.m. in San Francisco, it's

0: Austria taking on Jordan. Canada resumed training at UBC campus. Everyone as if fully healthy, except, of course, Alphonso Davies, who's still working his way back. Canada faces Qatar Thursday. The Jays open a three-game series in Boston tonight. Dylan Cease on the mound at 7:30 on 95.7 News Radio and Sportsnet. They face the Cubs this weekend. Pete Crow Armstrong, the first cycle in MLB this season. Chicago over the Rockies 5-4. In Toronto, the Marlies are up 2-0 in the Calder Cup Finals. Back home for three games if needed. The next four nights, Sportsnet 360 has Game 3 against Chicago at 8 o'clock. Sportsnet's Elliot Freeman reports the NHL is beginning its investigation into Mike Babcock's exodus from Columbus 3 years ago, with talk that issues go beyond accessing players' phones. The probe to decide whether or not the Edmonton Oilers would be free to hire him. For the SportsCenter, I'm Simon Bennett.
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4: 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Well, millions of Americans across the South are facing what's being called life-threatening flash floods. Here's ABC's Hannah Batal with the details.
5: The governor of Texas declaring a disaster for more than 100 counties across the state. In Waco, highways turned into rivers.
6: There's a car just floating down the median.
5: Vehicles washed down the interstate as fast-moving water overtook the road.
7: Literally, I'm not kidding, you thought I was going to die out here.
5: First responders rescuing dozens of people, even using ropes to pull one trapped driver to safety. In Houston, stranded motorists forced to push their cars through flooded streets as debris drifted by.
4: Powerful storms unleashed torrential rain in some areas, expecting up to 10 inches, leaving residential neighborhoods inundated. The dangerous flooding stretched into Louisiana and the state of Mississippi. Coming up, we'll have traffic and weather together on the ones. And later, the governor of California says the Trump administration is targeting him with an investigation due to his local opposition to the president. 95.7 News Time, 8:20.
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4: 95.7 News Time, 8:21. Time for Rogers 5G home internet traffic and weather together on the ones with Halifax's most frequent traffic reports. Once again, here's Gord Taylor.
15: Well, good morning. There was a Dartmouth-bound delay on the McDonald Bridge. Looks like that is eased off now. It's just Halifax-bound delays in the side streets in Dartmouth leading to the McDonald Bridge. You're backed up as well. The circle's slow as you make your way towards the former toll plaza getting onto the McKay Bridge. Once you clear that, it's moving well towards Halifax. The Bedford Highway busy from Bayview into the Winter Street Exchange. And the big delays we had along Magazine Hill heading into Burnside have started to ease off. Still a bit busy getting to the intersection with Windmill and Akerley. Amsterdam's canal culture and historic houses are on full display this summer. Fly nonstop from Halifax up to 6 weekly flights. Book at WestJet.com. Checking out your latest forecast. Here's meteorologist.

0: Well, just Alistair Alders.
1: Bit of a dull start to the day with clouds, fog patches, and a chance of a stray shower. But this afternoon, a mix of sun and cloud will develop. A northwest wind of 20 to 40 and a warm day. 24 degrees, the guaranteed high. 12 overnight, partly cloudy to a clear sky with a northwest westerly wind becoming light. And then Wednesday, mainly sunny, chance of a shower inland during the afternoon. 24 degrees, the southwest wind of 15 to 30. By Thursday, we'll have building cloud cover with periods of rain. Thursday evening, 19 degrees. Periods of rain will taper off early Friday with partial afternoon clearing 21, and then Saturday a mix of sun and cloud, chance of afternoon showers and 20. Today's guaranteed high 24.
2: And currently we are sitting at 13 degrees right across Halifax. 95.7 News Radio has traffic and weather together every 10 minutes on the ones in the morning and in the afternoons at 1, 11, 21, 31, 41 and 51 minutes past every hour. Well, recapping our lead story, the price of diesel dropped over 7 cents at midnight as the provincial regulator invoked the interrupter clause. We'll bring you the full details on this and other stories coming up at the bottom of the hour with Shelley Summers. 95.7 News Time, 8:23.
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2: Well, a U.S. military plane crashed in California during what was a routine test mission.
5: 8 crew members are presumed dead after a B-52 bomber crashed shortly after takeoff Monday morning at Edwards Air Force Base. Military officials at the base in Southern California's Mojave Desert say it happened during a routine test mission, and indications are that the crash was not survivable. Emergency responders were at the scene. Aerial footage showed black smoke and virtually nothing left of an aircraft amid a swath of charred desert near a runway. The Boeing B-52 Stratofortress is a long-range bomber. No word yet on what might have happened. I'm Jennifer King.
2: Well, elsewhere in California, Governor Gavin Newsom says he and his wife are under federal investigation because of his vocal opposition to U.S. President Donald Trump. Here's ABC's Alex Mallon from the Start Here podcast.
6: The Justice Department is officially declining comment right now. We saw Acting Attorney General Todd Blanche on the Hill yesterday, actually, and he was asked by this and declined to comment as well as he seeks confirmation for the role on a permanent basis. And I also reached out to the U.S. Attorney's Office in the Eastern District of California, and they said they do not comment on any potential ongoing investigations involving their office. So right now, mum's the word here.
2: Mallon says it is still unclear what the particular investigations entail. However, sources say that at least one of the investigations is examining Newsom's wife's taxes. Finally, in the world of sports, as Iran chases the World Cup, its American diaspora is divided between protesting and cheering. Correspondent Gethin Kulbaugh explains.
7: Several hundred Iranian Americans protested outside Iran's first World Cup match Monday, calling for change in Tehran and waving the pre-revolutionary flag, while thousands of fans poured into the stadium to see the team play. Iran's participation in the World Cup has been beset by challenges since the war's outbreak, dividing the community in the United States. Fans cheered and booed loudly while Iran's national anthem was played at the game against New Zealand, which ended in a 2-2 draw. Some spectators held large lion and sun flags in the front rows just hours after a court upheld FIFA's ban on the flags. I'm Gethin Kulbaugh.
2: Coming up, we'll have the latest in business news with the Dynamic Market Minute with Mike Eppel. 95.7 News Time 8:25.
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0: Good morning. We're starting the day with the price for oil at a four-month low. West Texas crude is down another $2.50 or 3%.

0: That dropped over 5% Monday at $78.30 a barrel. The Brent North Sea crude price in the UK also coming down. This as there are reports about ships going through the Strait of Hormuz, according to U.S. President Donald Trump, and looking at the market selling oil in advance of, a peace deal that has been tentatively agreed to by the U.S. and Iran, formally signed perhaps Friday of this week, and a little bit of easing of the pressure on the energy market. We'll see how quickly the price of the pumps comes down. The talk is that that might be a little bit slower than the overall benchmark price for oil, simply because those inventories have to be refilled over the next little while, and we'll exactly see how much supply the refiners are getting. The markets this morning are looking at SpaceX again on another move to the upside in a big way in pre-market trade. Details from Bloomberg in New York.
1: Shares of SpaceX surging this morning, continuing its rally following its blockbuster debut last week. The stock has jumped more than 40% over the past two sessions. The gains have lifted the market value of the rocket and artificial intelligence company founded by Elon Musk above $2.5 trillion as of yesterday's close. Kevin Warsh will be chairing his first Federal Reserve meeting beginning today. He's facing a number of challenges. Inflation is still sticky, energy has been a wild card, and investors are piling into bets the Fed will need to raise rates by December. This meeting, the central bank is expected to keep rates on hold. Courtney Donahoe, Bloomberg Radio.
0: Our Canadian dollar is down to 71.43. That's a multi-month low for the loon, the exchange at $1.40. Bitcoin starting the day at 66,500. At the Business Center, I'm Mike Uppold.
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6: Good morning. It's Tuesday, June 16th. I'm Shelley Summers. Right now in downtown Halifax, some sunshine, 13 degrees. Here's what's making news this morning. Well, some good news at the pumps to start off the day as the price of diesel drops just over 7 cents a liter. This comes after the Nova Scotia Energy Board invoked the interrupter clause overnight.
8: A new report shows Halifax is still one of the country's toughest rental markets for apartments.
9: Nova Scotia's digital economy is now one of the most important economic drivers for our province. That's according to a new report from Digital Nova Scotia.
6: And coming up later, Canada's ambassador to the U.S. says steel, aluminum, and auto tariffs are the current focus of Canada's trade negotiating team in Washington.
10: We'll have the latest from the World Cup, including Alphonso Davies and his training status as Canada gets ready for Qatar. And will the Jays get Vladdy back against Boston? Sports at 45.
0: Stock futures holding steady with the TSX and Dow coming in at record highs. The price for oil is at a four-month low, breaking below $79 a barrel. And SpaceX soaring pre-market business at 56.
6: 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Time for Rogers 5G home internet, traffic and weather together on the ones with Halifax's most frequent traffic reports. Here's Gord Taylor.
11: I'll see some delay on the 107 near Montague Gold Mines. Also, there's quite a backup in both directions on Waverly near Highway 118, right near Lake William. It looks like that's construction related. So pretty slow on the circ from Burnside Drive, getting on to the McKay Bridge and slow heading towards Halifax, the McDonald Bridge as well. Off and on delays on Barrington between the two bridges, and traffic's pretty heavy getting in and out of the Armdale roundabout. Eastern College Halifax offers modern programs, practical training, and support every step of the way. 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With the latest forecast, here's meteorologist Alistair Alders.
12: Warmer today, 24 degrees, the guaranteed high, a bit of a dull start, clouds and fog patches with a chance of a stray shower, but a mix of sun and cloud will develop for the afternoon with a northwest wind of 20 to 40. Partly cloudy to clear tonight, down to 12 degrees, the wind will become westerly and light, and then Wednesday mainly sunny, chance of an inland shower during the afternoon. Not a bad day, southwesterlies of 15 to 30 with a high of 24. Today's guaranteed high, 24.
6: And right now in downtown Halifax, it is 13, at the airport, 13, guaranteed high, as Alistair said, 24. We'll have another check of traffic and weather together in less than 10 minutes. 95.7 News Time, 8:32. Well, some good news to start off the day. A hefty drop in diesel prices across Nova Scotia overnight. Due to a significant shift in the global market price of oil, the Nova Scotia Energy Board invoked the interrupter clause at midnight. Diesel dropped 7.1 cents to $1.95.1 cents a liter. No change, though, in the price of gas. This change in market oil prices, the result of yesterday's announcement of an agreement between the U.S. and Iran, and reaction continues to pour in as it's being called a first step toward ending that war. It is, however, already facing potential turmoil as Israel and the Lebanon-based Hezbollah continue to exchange strikes. We get more on all of this from 95.7's Sophia Vavaroutsos.
13: Israeli Prime Minister Benjamin Netanyahu reacted to the deal with his first news conference in 3 months when it was reported that it involves an end to Israel's strikes in Lebanon.
14: We will remain there as long as necessary. We wish to maintain our freedom of action.
13: The U.S. previously denied that the deal would involve Israel's withdrawal from Lebanon, but the full terms of the agreement are not set to be released until at least Friday. Still, it is in the spotlight at the G7 where U.S. President Trump appeared with his French counterpart.
15: The strait is already partially opened. As you know, they're doing a little hunting for a couple of mines that they've already found.
13: It's sparking reaction from other world leaders in attendance, including calls for assistance in demining efforts. Prime Minister Mark Carney says he's supportive of the agreement, but did not elaborate on whether Canada could pitch in. I'm Sophia Vavaroutsos.
6: Back here at home, the Canada Mortgage and Housing Corporation says Halifax is still one of Canada's toughest rental markets for apartments. We get more on that story from 95.7's Chris Haleff.
16: According to the Housing Corporation's mid-year report, Halifax's vacancy rate is at 2.7%. Now, that's lower than other major markets, including Toronto, which is at 3%, Montreal at 2.9%, and Calgary, which is at 5%. Calvin Nadoro is an economist for the Housing Corporation and says the rate is even lower for affordable units. This while affordability for existing tenants has worsened across key markets compared to a year ago. The Housing Corporation says Halifax and Calgary stood out for experiencing the most significant deterioration in recent years, with ratios now approaching Toronto levels. This all comes after a recent report from Rentals.ca and Urbanation showed Nova Scotia had among the highest average asking rents in the country. I'm Chris Haleff.
6: Nova Scotia Health says crystal meth circulating in Kings County is suspected to contain fentanyl. The health authority sharing the update yesterday in what officials called an unverified drug alert. The agency says it's important to have naloxone ready and to call 911 in the event of a suspected overdose. It also says drug users are encouraged to visit an overdose prevention site while using and to never use drugs alone. A man and a woman facing a long list of weapons-related charges after a weekend incident. According to Halifax Regional Police, officers responded Saturday to reports of two people found breathing but unresponsive in a residence on Withrod Drive. Arriving officers found the pair as well as a large quantity of cash and a loaded handgun. Few other details were released, but the 33-year-old man and 27-year-old woman were woken up and taken into custody for weapons-related charges. The man appeared in court yesterday, while the woman is expected to make an appearance at a later date. A new study has found that Nova Scotia's digital economy is now well-established, and it's one of the province's largest economic boosters. More on that from 95.7's Blake Priddle.
17: The report, titled Nova Scotia's Digital Economy, Growth, Talent, and Transformation, was released on Monday, and it was conducted by Digital Nova Scotia. According to a release, the province's technology sector's unemployment rate currently sits at 1.7%, and most employers surveyed are expected to continue hiring over the next year, with virtually no anticipated layoffs. The study also found employers are facing growing challenges recruiting experienced mid- and senior-level talent in software development. But at the same time,

0: Nova Scotia's digital economy is still showing a strong demand for talent. According to Digital Nova Scotia, Halifax ranked second among emerging tech markets in North America in CBRE's 2025 Scoring Tech Talent Report. Nova Scotia's digital economy now accounts for more than 11% of the province's GDP, supporting around 37,000 jobs. I'm Blake Priddle.
1: 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Well, Prime Minister Mark Carney says Canada will impose new sanctions against Russia as Moscow's war in Ukraine continues. Carney making the announcement during a meeting this morning with Ukrainian President Vladimir Zelensky at the G7 Leaders Summit in eastern France.
2: Canada today is announcing an additional range of sanctions on over 160 entities focused on the Shadow Fleet, as we should. Our delivery of the latest stage of Pearl packages, air defense packages, is coming.
1: Sanctions will also target Russia's energy revenues and defense industrial and disinformation actors. As well, Canada's ambassador to the United States says steel, aluminum, and auto tariffs are the current focus of Canada's trade negotiating team in Washington. Mark Wiseman was speaking to a business audience in Toronto yesterday, trying to lower the temperature around the Canada-US-Mexico agreement on trade. He says that deal has kept most goods tariff-free, but has not exempted Canadian steel, aluminum, and vehicles from steep duties.
3: Those tariffs are the ones that are biting in terms of impact on the Canadian economy, Canadian business, Canadian workers. And those sectoral tariffs are sitting outside and are arguably in violation of CUSMA.
1: And Wiseman saying CUSMA's review period is just over 2 weeks away, yet the deal does not actually expire until 2036. He says Canada, the U.S. and Mexico have to decide whether to extend the deal to 2042. Liberal government introducing the long-awaited bill that would recognize privacy as a fundamental right of all Canadians and set higher standards for organizations when they manage children's data. Artificial Intelligence Minister Evan Solomon saying under the legislation, Canadians would have the right to request that private sector companies delete their personal information.
4: Using that new right, Canadians will have a practical way to fight back against harmful deepfakes. They will have more power to require companies to delete personal information they should no longer hold. And they'll have more control over the digital trail that companies build about them.
1: And it is the government's third attempt to update the Personal Information Protection and Electronic Documents Act after introducing bills in both 2020 and 2023 that did not become law. Coming up in 60 seconds, traffic and weather together. And as well, Shopify shareholders devote today on whether the tech company should create an AI policy. 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
1: 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Time for Rogers 5G home internet traffic and weather together on the ones. With Halifax's most frequent traffic reports, let's check in once again with Gord Taylor.
11: We have some lingering fog patches around the area, so if you're traveling in those areas, make sure you drive with caution with those full headlights on. Still pretty busy on the circ from Burnside Drive, getting on to the McKay and stacked up on the McDonald Bridge towards Halifax as well. The 102 inbound is a slight delay around the Bedford Rifle Range and slows again from just after Dunbrack headed towards Bears Road. Also slow getting in and out of the Armdale Roundabout, and still quite a delay on Quinpool heading towards Connaught. Amsterdam's Canal Culture in historic

0: are on full display this summer. 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With your latest forecast, here's meteorologist Alistair Alders.
1: Cloudy with fog patches and a chance of a stray shower to start the day, but a mix of sun and cloud will develop for the afternoon. A northwest wind of 20 to 40 and a guaranteed high of 24 degrees. Tonight, partly cloudy to a clear sky with the northwest westerly wind becoming light, 12 degrees the overnight low. On Wednesday, mainly sunny, but there is a chance of a pop-up shower inland during the afternoon. A southwest wind of 15 to 30, 24 degrees. And then 19 on Thursday with increasing cloudiness and periods of rain developing Thursday evening. Today's guaranteed high, 24.
2: And right now in downtown Halifax, it is 13. At the airport, 13. Guaranteed high, 24. 95.7 News Radio is the only station with a weather guarantee. 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The Shareholder Association for Research and Education hopes the vote will pass because they say AI can cause misinformation, manipulation, and erroneous transactions. Sarah Couturier-Tano is Share's Director of Shareholder Advocacy.
3: 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But there is no apparent public unified framework that would explain how it manages the various risks that can come with integration of AI.
2: Shopify's board has encouraged shareholders to vote against an AI policy. It says a policy is unnecessary because its contracts and terms of service set clear guardrails on how Shopify uses AI. Coming up after sports, the UK government looking to ban social media for anyone under the age of 16. 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
2: Cloudy and 13 degrees in downtown Halifax. Good morning. I'm Shelley Summers. Here are the stories making news this morning. Price of diesel drops by just over 7 cents a liter after the Nova Scotia Energy Board invokes the interrupter clause. As well, Halifax remains one of Canada's toughest rental markets for apartments, according to the Canada Mortgage and Housing Corporation. And coming up after sports, the rising demand for energy, among the reasons why one province is considering two new hydro dam projects. 95.7 News Time, 8:45. 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
9: Well, four matches Monday at the World Cup and the late one last night at Inglewood. Iran, the 2-2 draw with New Zealand. Impossible to avoid the political climate of the Iranians playing on U.S. soil. The coach said they were being forced to leave the country immediately for their Mexican home base as opposed to resting before travel. Saudi Arabia, the 1-1 final against Uruguay. Belgium 1-1 with Egypt. And, of course, the stunner, the start of the day, Cabo Verde, the scoreless final against Spain. As for Tuesday, the main event in Kansas City tonight, Argentina begins defense of their 2022 title against Algeria. Also today, France against Senegal, Iraq facing Norway, and at 1 a.m. in San Francisco is Austria taking on Jordan. Canada resumed training at UBC campus. Everyone as if fully healthy, except of course Alfonso Davies, who's still working his way back. Canada faces Qatar Thursday. The Jays open a three-game series in Boston tonight. Dylan Cease on the mound at 7:30 on 95.7 News Radio and Sportsnet. They face the Cubs this weekend. Pete Crow Armstrong, the first cycle in MLB this season. Chicago over the Rockies. Rockies 5-4. In Toronto, the Marlies are up 2-0 in the Calder Cup Finals. Back home for 3 games if needed the next 4 nights. Sportsnet 360 has Game 3 against Chicago at 8 o'clock.

0: Sportsnet's Elliot Freeman reports the NHL is beginning its investigation into Mike Babcock's exodus from Columbus 3 years ago, with talk that issues go beyond accessing players' phones. The probe to decide whether or not the Edmonton Oilers would be free to hire him. For the SportsCenter, I'm Simon Bennett.
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1: You're listening to 95.7 News Radio. British Columbia's Energy Minister Adrian Dick says rising demand for energy is among the reasons why that province is considering two new hydro dam projects. He says it's not clear how much those two dams would cost.
2: That's why we're doing that work. That is obviously one of the key elements. They have real potential, and these are ones that we need to explore further. But you have to do that work to assess all the issues, including technical issues, issues of environmental impact, of system issues, and of cost.
1: And those projects are situated along the Peace River near the Alberta border and a series of dams in Boot Inlet northeast of Powell River. To the UK, where British Prime Minister Keir Starmer announced yesterday that in response to feedback from citizens, his government would seek to ban social media for anyone under the age of 16 and measures that'll go further than any country has made so far to keep their children safe. Social media platforms like Meta, Facebook, TikTok, and Snapchat all included. Speaking to the Start Here podcast, London-based James Longman discusses the new measures and what they mean for young people across that country.
3: What's going to happen is anyone just over the age of 16, probably into their early 20s, are going to find that they're going to have to go through an age verification process in order to retain access to these websites. But the government is saying that anybody much older than that who have emails linked to websites or bank details, etc., won't, because that's the level of proof that they're over the age of 16.
1: Government consultation with parents and young people found that 85% indicated they wanted leaders to do something about endless scrolling and addictive features online. Coming up in 60 seconds, traffic and weather together on the ones and a new live-action Moana movie. 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
1: 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Time for Rogers 5G home internet, traffic and weather together on the ones. With Halifax's most frequent traffic reports, here's Gord Taylor.
8: Well, showers still pretty heavy in the McDonald Bridge headed towards Halifax. It's slow getting on the McKay Bridge. The circus backed up to a Burnside Drive. Also seeing quite a bit of delay in Roby with the intersection of Quinpool, Bell Road, and Cogswell. Keep it out for construction today on Barrington between North Street and Nora Bernard. Also on Windsor Street between North Street and Almond. Amsterdam's canal culture and historic houses are on full display this summer. Fly nonstop from Halifax up to 6 weekly flights. Book at WestJet.com. Checking out your forecast, here's meteorologist Alistair Alders.
9: Cloudy with fog patches and a chance of a stray shower with a mix of sun and cloud then developing for the afternoon. 24 degrees, the guaranteed high with a northwest wind of 20 to 40 today. Partly cloudy to a clear sky tonight. The winds become westerly and light, 12 degrees the low. Wednesday's a nice day overall, mainly sunny, but watch out for a pop-up shower inland during the afternoon. 24 the high, is southwest wind of 15 to 30. Thursday, increasing cloudiness, periods of rain developing in the evening, 19. That rain will taper off early Friday. We see partial clearing in the afternoon, 21. And then Saturday, a mix of sun and cloud, chance of afternoon showers in 20. Today's guaranteed high, 24.
1: And currently in downtown Halifax, it is 13. At the airport, 13. Guaranteed high, 24. 95.7 News Radio has traffic and weather together every 10 minutes on the ones in both the morning and the afternoon at 1:11.

0: 21, 31, 41, and 51 minutes past the hour. Recapping our lead story, some relief at the pumps this morning as the province's energy board invokes the interrupter clause overnight. The price of diesel drops slightly, just over 7 cents a liter. No change to the price of gas, though. This is the U.S. and Iran inch closer to a deal to end the war in the Middle East. The very latest on all of this, as well as other top stories, coming up at the top of the hour with Steve Gow. 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
0: Well, there is a new live-action Moana movie. We get more from Michelle Franzen.
2: On your way.
3: The live-action Moana movie sails into theaters on July 10th, and now Disney has released the first single from the film, written by Lin-Manuel Miranda, who also worked on the music for the original 2016 animated version of the story. Disney is the parent company of ABC News.
4: There were two things I really wanted to be, a stand-up comic or a New York Yankee.
3: Billy Crystal has announced details for a new one-man show called 860. It'll star performances at Broadway's Imperial Theater on October 1st and conclude on January 3rd, 2027. Tickets go on sale to the general public on June 18th.
5: A fresh wave of Islanders is moving into the
3: Peacock village. And Cinemark are teaming up to bring Love Island to the big screen. Fans can watch the Casa Amor episode and check out which hot new bombshells enter the villa at select Cinemark locations June 22nd. Check your local listings for more details. Michelle Franzen, ABC News.
0: Well, it looks like Cineplex is raising the prices of its CineClub memberships for the first time since launching the program.
6: Starting July 15th, the cinema chain will start charging customers $10.99 per month for monthly memberships and $120.89 per year for annual memberships. Along with the increase, Cineplex is changing the number of Scene Plus points that CineClub members receive when they redeem movie tickets. It's also altering how members can use the program for event screenings. Cineplex spokesperson Michelle Saba says the changes will help keep the program sustainable. Diana Mussina, The Canadian Press.
0: A controversial young quarterback turning pro rather than returning to college after a gambling saga. We get more from reporter Gethin Kulba.
7: Transfer quarterback Brendan Sorsby will not play for Texas Tech this fall. He is instead planning to enter the NFL supplemental draft. That will end an unprecedented legal fight over the college eligibility for a player who had acknowledged betting on college and pro sports, including some on his own team while a freshman at Indiana 4 years ago. It came on the same day the NCAA and Big 12 had filings in different courts, challenging a temporary injunction that cleared the way for Sorsby to play, despite being declared ineligible after making thousands of bets worth at least $90,000 in college. I'm Gethin Kulba.
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0: 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Here's Mike Eppel.
10: Good morning. Seeing a big decline in the price for oil in the early going this morning. The reports that the Strait of Hormuz is potentially looking at a reopening, even as U.S. President Donald Trump has said that it's open. There's still indications that it's few and far between from a shipping standpoint. The price for oil, though, down $2 or 2.5% at $78.70. So that puts it at a four-month low to start the day. Stock futures are up, and We're coming off what was a record-breaking Monday session for the TSX, Composite on Bay, and the Dow Jones up 468. The Composite was up 337. That was 1%. The NASDAQ was up 795 points yesterday, or close to 3%. Massive moves in the tech sector. And SpaceX is doing what it's been doing pretty much since its debut.

0: Friday of last week, going up in value. SpaceX stock up by 10% in pre-market action this morning, up to $211 a share, gives the company a market cap close to $3 trillion, and the share price up better than 45% now, at least with this pre-market gain since its Friday IPO. The international markets, the Tokyo Nikkei was steady as the Bank of Japan raised its benchmark interest rate to the highest level in 31 years today. At 1%, the overnight lending rate. Remember, it was at 0% for years, but has been climbing steadily. The Frankfurt, the Tokyo Nikkei was up just a tenth of a percent. Price for gold this morning is up $15 at $43.66 after a big-time gain yesterday of over $140 an ounce. Our dollar starts at $71.45, the exchange at $1.40. At the Business Center, I'm Mike Apple.
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5: Good morning. It is Tuesday, June 16th. I'm Steve Gao. Right now in downtown Halifax, looks like the fog has lifted, but it is cloudy and 14 degrees. Here's what's making news this hour. Well, the price of diesel sees a big drop overnight as the provincial regulator invoked the interrupter clause overnight.
7: The Canada Mortgage and Housing Corporation says Halifax is still one of Canada's toughest rental markets for apartments. I'll have more details coming up.
5: A man and woman facing a long list of weapons-related charges after a weekend incident in Halifax. And later,
8: a new report found Nova Scotia's digital economy is now well-established, and it's one of the province's largest economic boosters. That study was conducted by Digital Nova Scotia.
9: Some stunning results yesterday at the World Cup. We'll have more from the beautiful game, plus the latest on Canada's training, plus the Jays are in Boston. Sports at 15.
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5: 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Traffic and weather together on the ones. Now here's Gord Taylor with a look at your morning commute.
11: I'm getting word of a possible crash on the 102 inbound at exit 3. That's for Hammonds Plains Road. Hammonds Plains Road is backed up in both directions approaching the ramps for the 102. 102 inbound is a little bit sticky as you approach Joseph Howe towards Bears Road. Traffic's east off around the Bedford Basin. Just a slight delay heading into the Winter Street Exchange off the Bedford Highway. And no problems along Magazine Hill. Still quite slow on the McDonald Bridge towards Halifax. And the McKay Bridge has traffic on the Cirque backed up to Burnside Drive. 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With the latest forecast, here's meteorologist Alistair Alders.
12: A cloudy start with fall.

0: 24, a southwest wind of 15 to 30. Today's guaranteed high 24.
1: And right now we're sitting at 14 degrees right across the municipality. We'll have another check of traffic and weather together in less than 10 minutes. 95.7 News Time, 9:02. Well, we begin this morning with some good news. The price of diesel dropped at midnight after the provincial regulator invoked the interrupter clause overnight. Now, the Nova Scotia Energy Board says it made the move after a significant shift in the global market price of oil. As such, the price per liter for diesel was dropped 7.1 cents at midnight to 195.1. There was no change, however, to the price of gasoline. This all comes as stocks rose yesterday on news that the price for a barrel of Brent crude oil fell by 4.8% to just over $83 U.S., back to where it was back in early March. Now, those changes in global fuel prices are mainly due to yesterday's announcement regarding the end to the war in the Middle East, opening up the Strait of Hormuz. U.S. President Donald Trump said the memorandum of understanding with Iran would be released soon. He continued to tout his agreement with Iran while meeting with world leaders earlier today at the G7 summit in Switzerland. Critics of the administration say Trump launched into a costly war just to get the same deal that President Obama already had with Iran, the deal that Trump tore up himself. Speaking to reporters earlier today, Trump said his deal is better.
2: This deal is a wall to a nuclear weapon. His deal was a road to a nuclear weapon. My deal, they can't have a nuclear. They get blown up. If they have a nuclear weapon, they get blown up.
1: Meantime, Iran's top diplomat said earlier today that the tentative deal to end the war would require Israel to withdraw from Lebanon. And that's a condition that Israel has already rejected. Well, in news here at home, a new report is showing Halifax is still one of the country's toughest rental markets for apartments. 95.7's Chris Aleff is following that story.
3: The Canada Mortgage and Housing Corporation report says the city has among the lowest vacancy rates, lowest turnover rate, and high rents. According to the mid-year report, the city's vacancy rate is at 2.7%, which is lower than major markets like Toronto, Montreal, and Ottawa. When it comes to affordable units, the Housing Corporation says the rate is even lower. The report went on to say affordability for existing tenants has worsened across key markets compared to a year ago, with Halifax and Calgary standing out for experiencing the most significant deterioration in recent years, with ratios now approaching Toronto levels. Meantime, a recent report from Rentals.ca and Urbanation showed Nova Scotia had among the highest average asking rents in the country. I'm Chris Aleff.
1: Well, Halifax Regional Police have charged a man and a woman with weapons-related offenses after an incident over the weekend. Police say on Saturday afternoon, officers were called to Withrod Drive after two people were found unresponsive but breathing inside a home. When officers arrived, they found the pair, as well as a loaded handgun and a large quantity of cash. The 33-year-old man and 27-year-old woman were awakened by police and then arrested. They each face several weapons-related charges. The man appeared in court yesterday, while the woman will have a future date in provincial court. Meantime, the province's health authority is warning that crystal meth circulating in Kings County may be containing fentanyl. Nova Scotia Health shared that update yesterday in what officials called an unverified drug alert. The health authority says it is important to have a naloxone kit ready and call 911 in the event of a suspected overdose. It also says drug users are encouraged to visit an overdose prevention site while using and to never use drugs alone. Well, there's a new study that's finding Nova Scotia's digital economy has become one of the province's most important economic drivers. 95.7's Blake Priddle has more.
4: The study titled Nova Scotia's Digital Economy, Growth, Talent, and Transformation was released on Monday. According to a release from the organization, Nova Scotia's digital economy now accounts for more than 11% of provincial GDP and supports around 37,000 jobs. These include jobs related to cybersecurity and oceans technology, among others. However, the study also found that if growth in the digital economy stalls, Nova Scotia could forego more than $450 million in GDP and 2,600 jobs over the next several years. Nova Scotia is now home to approximately 1,500 technology firms, the largest tech ecosystem in Atlantic Canada. And according to Digital Nova Scotia, Halifax ranked second

0: among emerging tech markets in North America in CBRE's 2025 Scoring Tech Talent Report. I'm Blake Priddle.
1: 95.7 News Time, 9:07. Well, overseas now, Prime Minister Mark Carney says Canada will impose new sanctions against Russia as its war in Ukraine continues on. Carney made that announcement earlier today during a meeting at the G7 summit with Ukrainian President Volodymyr Zelensky. Meeting on the summit sidelines with Zelensky, Carney said the tide is turning in Russia's more than four-year war on Ukraine.
2: Ukraine will win. It's just a question of time. It's just a question of how much senseless slaughter Russia perpetrates.
1: Last month, Carney announced Canada will contribute another $270 million to help Ukraine secure critical military capabilities in its defense against Russia's full-scale invasion. Meantime, the G7 Leaders Summit has given Canada a runway for an aircraft deal with Italy. Canada and Italy announced this morning they've entered talks for the Canadian purchase of M346 Advanced Jet Trainer aircraft. Now, that announcement was made following a meeting between Prime Minister Mark Carney and Italy's Prime Minister. The jets are designed and produced by Leonardo, one of Italy's largest aerospace companies. It's unclear, however, how many jets Canada is looking to purchase. And quickly, closer to home, if you happen to be on your way to PEI today, you should be aware lane closures are expected to begin on the Hillsborough Bridge in Charlottetown starting tonight for construction work. Crews will be putting concrete bases to support bridge components with work scheduled in the westbound double lane on the active transportation corridor from 6 p.m. to 6 a.m. Now, the work may continue on June 17th during the same hours. If additional time is required, drivers should expect delays and use caution in construction zones. Coming up, we'll have traffic and weather together as well. Don't panic. That's the message from Canada's ambassador to the U.S. ahead of next month's trade negotiations with America. 95.7 News Time, 9:10.
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6: A report of a collision on the 102 inbound at exit 3. That's the one for Hammonds Plains Road. Seeing a hefty construction delay in both directions on a section of Waverly Road near the 118. It's in the Lake William area. So quite a backup on the McDonald Bridge towards Halifax. Things have eased off a bit on the McKay. It's just slow through the former toll plaza. And off and on delays on Barrington between the two bridges. Amsterdam's canal culture and historic houses are on full display this summer. Fly nonstop from Halifax with up to 6 weekly flights. Book at WestJet.com. With the latest forecast, here's meteorologist Alistair Alders.
7: Warmer today compared to yesterday, 24 degrees the guaranteed high. Clouds and fog to start the day with a chance of a stray shower, but a mix of sun and cloud will develop for the afternoon, a northwest wind of 20 to 40. Partly cloudy to clear skies tonight, down to 12 degrees with a northwest westerly wind becoming light. And then Wednesday's mainly sunny. There could be a pop-up shower inland during the afternoon with a high of 24, a southwest wind of 15 to 30. And then Thursday, increasing cloudiness with periods of rain developing Thursday night. The high near 19. Today's guaranteed high 24.
1: And we are up to 15 degrees now in downtown Halifax, 14 at the airport on our way to 24 as that guaranteed high. 95.7 News Radio, the only station with a weather guarantee. 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

0: 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Well, Canada's ambassador to the United States says there is no reason to panic as the review period for the Canada-US-Mexico trade agreement approaches. Mark Wiseman says July 1st does not mean the deal expires, but rather opens a window for Canada, the US, and Mexico to discuss concerns and consider a 16-year extension. Now, the agreement remains in force until 2036, even if the countries do not immediately reach a renewal agreement. Wiseman says Canadian negotiators remain focused on U.S. tariffs affecting steel, aluminum, and vehicles, despite broader protections under CUSMA. Meantime, Canada's privacy laws could receive a major overhaul under new federal legislation aimed at giving people more control over their personal information. The proposed changes would recognize privacy as a fundamental right and introduce stronger safeguards for children's online data. Minister of Artificial Intelligence and Digital Innovation, Evan Solomon, says responsible innovation is possible through protection.
1: That starts with trust, protecting children, protecting privacy, protecting personal information, and making powerful technologies accountable to Canadian rules. That's how Canada will lead. That's how Canada will develop trust and Canadian opportunity and Canadian control.
0: A new Digital Safety and Data Protection Commission would oversee the rules with the power to investigate violations and impose major penalties. Coming up, we'll recap yesterday's FIFA World Cup action. That's in sports with Simon Bennett, coming next.
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0: Well, it's 15 degrees and cloudy in downtown Halifax. Good morning, I'm Steve Gao. Here are the stories making news today. Well, a break this morning at the pumps. If you use diesel, the Nova Scotia Energy Board invoked the interrupter overnight to bring down the price by more than 7 cents to 195.1. Gas, however, did not see any changes. Meantime, a new report from the Canada Mortgage and Housing Corporation showing Halifax still one of the country's toughest rental markets for apartments. The city among the lowest vacancy rates, lowest turnover rates, but highest rents among those in Canada. And coming up after sports, the eight names are being withheld until next of kin are notified after an American B-52 crashes at a California Air Force base. 95.7 News Time, 9:16. 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
5: Well, four matches Monday at the World Cup and the late one last night at Inglewood. Iran, the 2-2 draw with New Zealand. Impossible to avoid the political climate of the Iranians playing on U.S. soil. The coach said they were being forced to leave the country immediately for their Mexican home base as opposed to resting before travel. Saudi Arabia, the 1-1 final against Uruguay. Belgium, 1-1 with Egypt. And, of course, the stunner, the start of the day, Cabo Verde, the scoreless final against Spain. As for Tuesday, the main event in Kansas City tonight, Argentina begins defense of their 2022 title against Algeria. Also today, France against Senegal, Iraq facing Norway, and at 1 a.m. in San Francisco is Austria taking on Jordan. Canada resumed training at UBC campus. Everyone as if fully healthy, except, of course, Alphonso Davies, who's still working his way back. Canada faces Qatar Thursday. The Jays open a three-game series in Boston tonight. Dylan Cease on the mound at 7:30 on 95.7 News Radio and Sportsnet. They face the Cubs this weekend. Pete Crow Armstrong, the first cycle in MLB this season. Chicago over the Rockies 5-4. In Toronto, the Marlies are up 2-0 in the Calder Cup Finals. Back home for 3 games if needed the next 4 nights. Sportsnet 360 has Game 3 against Chicago at 8 o'clock.

0: Sportsnet's Elliot Freeman reports the NHL is beginning its investigation into Mike Babcock's exodus from Columbus 3 years ago, with talk that issues go beyond accessing players' phones. The probe to decide whether or not the Edmonton Oilers would be free to hire him. For the SportsCenter, I'm Simon Bennett.
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5: 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Well, the U.S. Air Force has confirmed all eight members aboard a B-52 bomber are dead after the plane crashed Monday at Edwards Air Force Base in California. We get more from ABC's Sophie Flay.
6: Thick smoke seen miles away. Crews rushing to the scene, fighting the flames. Colonel James Hayes says the eight on board were a mixed crew of military and civilians.
7: It was deemed that this was an unrecoverable crash and unsurvivable.
6: The names of all victims are being withheld until their families have been notified.
7: Edwards Air Force Base experienced a horrible tragedy, and we lost eight great Americans.
6: Boeing said two of its employees were on board.
5: Officials say the B-52 was supporting a test for a radar modernization program when it took off around 11:20 in the morning. The aircraft soon after erupting in a massive fireball with a large patch of charred runway and ground, all that remained. Coming up, we'll have traffic and weather together on the ones, and later the party will continue later this week for the New York Knicks after winning the NBA championship on Saturday. 95.7 News Time, 9:20.
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5: 95.7 News Time, 9:21. Time for Rogers 5G home internet, traffic and weather together on the ones with Halifax's most frequent traffic reports. Once again, here's Gord Taylor.
12: A report of a collision on the 102 inbound at exit 3. That's the one for Hammonds Plains Road. Seeing a hefty construction delay in both directions on a section of Waverly Road near the 118. It's in the Lake William area. So quite a backup on the McDonald Bridge towards Halifax. Things have eased off a bit on the McKay. It's just slow through the former toll plaza. And off and on delays on Barrington between the two bridges. Amsterdam's Canal Culture and historic houses are on full display this summer. Fly nonstop from Halifax with up to 6 weekly flights. Book at WestJet.com. With the latest forecast, here's media meteorologist Alistair Alders.
13: Bit of a dull start to the day with clouds, fog patches, and a chance of a stray shower. But this afternoon, a mix of sun and cloud will develop. A northwest wind of 20 to 40 and a warm day. 24 degrees, the guaranteed high. 12 overnight, partly cloudy to a clear sky with a northwest westerly wind becoming light. And then Wednesday, mainly sunny, chance of a shower inland during the afternoon. 24 degrees, the southwest wind of 15 to 30. By Thursday, we'll have building cloud cover with periods of rain. Thursday evening, 19 degrees. Periods periods of rain will taper off early Friday with partial afternoon clearing 21, and then Saturday a mix of sun and cloud, chance of afternoon showers and 20. Today's guaranteed high 24.
5: And currently we are sitting at 15 degrees downtown, 14 out at the

0: Airport. We have traffic and weather together every 10 minutes on the ones in the morning and in the afternoons at 1, 11, 21, 31, 41, and 51 minutes past every hour. Recapping our lead story this morning, the price of diesel dropped over 7 cents rather at midnight after the Nova Scotia Energy Board invoked the interrupter clause. We'll bring you the full details on this and other stories coming up at the bottom of the hour with Shelley Summers. 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
0: Well, authorities say two people are dead after a base jumping accident on Sunday in a canyon in Utah. Sheriff's officials say it happened in a remote area in Grand County, and one of the victims was identified as a daredevil athlete named Andy Lewis. He rose to fame after performing tricks on stage during Madonna's Super Bowl halftime show back in 2012. The sheriff's office did not release any further details on the base jumping incident. Base jumping is a dangerous sport that involves parachuting from a fixed object, such as a building or desert cliffs. Well, elsewhere stateside, a controversial dog research facility in the U.S. is closing following a series of protests. Lisa Dwyer has that story.
2: A Wisconsin Beagle research facility that's drawn animal welfare protests is closing, and its remaining dogs are being taken in by a Florida rescue group. Lori Simmons with Big Dog Ranch Rescue says they have reached an agreement for the permanent closure of Ridgeland Farms.
3: With this agreement, Big Dog Ranch Rescue will have completed the full rescue and relocation of 2,110 beagles.
2: The rescue group says some of the beagles will be sent to its Florida and Alabama campuses, where they will be spayed, neutered, and prepared for adoption.
3: Not one dog will remain.
2: Simmons says her group is also working closely with the Trump administration to stop funding studies that subject dogs to invasive and painful experimentation. I'm Lisa Dwyer.
0: And quickly turning to the world of sports, the NBA champion New York Knicks will get a ticker tape parade on Thursday.
4: The Knicks NBA Finals win celebration continues with a ticker tape parade up the Canyon of Heroes Thursday starting at 10 a.m. And Mayor Mamdani couldn't be more excited.
5: It may well be the largest parade in New York City history. And I think that speaks to what this team means to this city.
4: He had the Knicks in five, and that's just what they did, beating the Spurs Saturday night, 94-90.
5: 53 years of waiting. It speaks to 26 years since the last time we were in the finals.
4: The Knicks won in 73, but did not have a ticker tape parade.
5: This will be the first ticker tape parade in New York Knicks history. And it will also be one where we will see the players. Part of the reason we're having this parade on Thursday is to ensure the players have enough time to bring their families.
4: The mayor says the Knicks team and their families will be on floats with performances. The parade goes from Battery Park to City Hall, where a ceremony will take place. Julie Walker, New York.
0: Coming up, we'll have the latest business news in the Dynamic Market Minute with Mike Apple. 95.7 News Time, 9:25.
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11: Well, good morning. We're starting the day with the price for oil at a four-month low. West Texas crude is down another $2.50 or 3%, dropped over 5% Monday at $78.30 a barrel. The Brent North Sea crude price in the UK also coming down. This as there are reports about ships going through the Strait of Hormuz, according to U.S. President Donald Trump, and looking at the market selling oil in advance of, a peace deal that has been tentatively agreed to by the U.S. and Iran, formally signed perhaps Friday of this week.
12: week. And

0: little bit of easing of the pressure on the energy market. We'll see how quickly the price of the pumps comes down. The talk is that that might be a little bit slower than the overall benchmark price for oil, simply because those inventories have to be refilled over the next little while, and we'll exactly see how much supply the refiners are getting. The markets this morning are looking at SpaceX again on another move to the upside in a big way in pre-market trade. Details from Bloomberg in New York.
1: Shares of SpaceX surging this morning, continuing its rally following its blockbuster debut last week. The stock has jumped more than 40% over the past two sessions. The gains have lifted the market value of the rocket and artificial intelligence company founded by Elon Musk above $2.5 trillion as of yesterday's close. Kevin Warsh will be chairing his first Federal Reserve meeting beginning today. He's facing a number of challenges. Inflation is still sticky, energy has been a wild card, and investors are piling into bets the Fed will need to raise rates by December. This meeting, the central bank is expected to keep rates on hold. Courtney Donahoe, Bloomberg Radio.
0: Our Canadian dollar is down to 71.43. That's a multi-month low for the loon, the exchange at $1.40. Bitcoin starting the day at 66,500. At the Business Center, I'm Mike Uppold.
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5: Good morning. It's Tuesday, June 16th. I'm Shelley Summers. Right now in downtown Halifax, clouds, 15 degrees. Here's what's making news this morning. Well, some good news at the pumps to start off the day as the price for diesel drops just over 7 cents a liter. It comes after the Nova Scotia Energy Board invoked the interrupter clause overnight.
7: A new report shows Halifax is still one of the country's toughest rental markets for apartments.
8: Nova Scotia's digital economy is now one of the most important economic drivers for our province. That's according to a new report from Digital Nova Scotia.
5: And coming up later, Canada's ambassador to the U.S. says steel, aluminum, and auto tariffs, the current focus of Canada's trade negotiating team in Washington.
9: We'll have the latest in the World Cup, plus what's happening as Canada gets ready for Qatar, plus the Blue Jays are at Fenway starting tonight. Sports at 45.
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5: 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Time for Rogers 5G home internet traffic and weather together on the ones. With Halifax's most frequent traffic reports, here's Gord Taylor.
10: Oh, good morning. Keep out for some lingering fog patches. Overall traffic volume is starting to decrease, though it's still quite heavy on the McDonald Bridge towards Halifax. No issues on the McCabe. And there's a hefty construction delay in a section of Waverly near the 118. It's in the Lake William area. There's also construction today in Old Samba Road from Dentith to Herring Cove. That goes till 4 p.m. Amsterdam's Canal Culture and Historic Houses are on full display this summer. Fly nonstop from Halifax up to 6 weekly flights. Book at WestJet.com. With your latest forecast, here's meteorologist Alistair Alders.
11: Warmer today, 24 degrees, the guaranteed high, a bit of a dull start, clouds and fog patches with a chance of a stray shower, but a mix of sun and cloud will develop for the afternoon with a northwest wind of 20 to 40. Partly cloudy to clear tonight, down to 12 degrees, the wind will become westerly and light, and then Wednesday mainly sunny, chance of an inland shower during the afternoon. Not a bad day, southwesterlies of 15 to 30 with a high of 24. Today's guaranteed high, 24.
5: And right now,

0: in downtown Halifax, 15. At the airport, 14. Guaranteed high, 24. We'll have another check of traffic and weather together in less than 10 minutes. 95.7 News Time, 9:33. Well, a hefty drop in diesel prices across Nova Scotia overnight. That due to a significant shift in the global market price for oil. The Nova Scotia Energy Board invoked the interrupter clause at midnight. Diesel dropped 7.1 cents to $1.95.1 cents a liter. No change to the price of gas, though. The change in the oil market price is, of course, a result of yesterday's announcement of that peace deal between the U.S. and Iran. It's being called a first step toward ending that war. We get the latest from 95.7's Jamie Pulfer.
1: We have movement. That is the latest news out of the U.S.-Iran deal to end this war. Iranian media saying that vessels have now begun crossing the Strait of Hormuz, and this includes oil tankers and ships carrying goods. Al Jazeera reporter Mohammed Val is in Tehran.
2: There is a beginning of the lifting of the blockade, not the full lifting, of course, but now the Americans are allowing Iranian ships to cross those waters, both going out to the open seas and coming back to Iranian ports.
1: But concerns about safety obviously linger as demining continues. And what about the full details of this deal?
3: And what the president has said is the agreement will come out on Friday. He may decide to release the agreement sooner than that. But we have this formal ceremony on Friday, and that's when the president right now wants to release the memorandum.
1: Vice President J.D. Vance on Fox News after he and President Trump both virtually signed this agreement. Trump is set to host a special session about Iran at the G7 summit in France today. Well, Iran's top diplomat says the end of the war must include Israel's removing itself from Lebanon. The U.S. has not said if that is part of the final agreement yet. I'm Jamie Pulfer.
0: Well, here at home, the Canada Mortgage and Housing Corporation says Halifax is still one of Canada's toughest rental markets for apartments. We get more on that story from 95.7's Chris Haleff.
4: According to the Housing Corporation's mid-year report, Halifax's vacancy rate is at 2.7%. Now, that's lower than other major markets, including Toronto, which is at 3%, Montreal at 2.9%, and Calgary, which is at 5%. Calvin Nadoro is an economist for the Housing Corporation and says the rate is even lower for affordable units. This while affordability for existing tenants has worsened across key markets compared to a year ago. The Housing Corporation says Halifax and Calgary stood out for experiencing the most significant deterioration in recent years, with ratios now approaching Toronto levels. This all comes after a recent report from Rentals.ca and Urbanation showed Nova Scotia had among the highest average asking rents in the country. I'm Chris Haleff.
0: Nova Scotia Health says crystal meth circulating in Kings County is suspected to contain fentanyl. The health authority sharing the update yesterday in what officials are calling an unverified drug alert. The agency says it's important to have naloxone ready and to call 911 in the event of a suspected overdose. It also says drug users are encouraged to visit an overdose prevention site while using and to never use drugs alone. A man and a woman facing a long list of weapons-related charges after a weekend incident. According to Halifax Regional Police, officers responded Saturday to reports of two people found breathing but unresponsive in a residence on Withrod Drive. Arriving officers found the pair, as well as a large quantity of cash and a loaded handgun. Few other details were provided, but the 33-year-old man and 27-year-old woman were woken up and taken into custody for weapons-related charges. The man appeared in court yesterday, while the woman is expected to make an appearance at a later date. A new study has found that Nova Scotia's digital economy is now well-established, and it is one of the province's largest economic boosters. More on that story from 95.7's Blake Priddle.
5: The report, titled Nova Scotia's Digital Economy, Growth, Talent, and Transformation, was released on Monday, and it was conducted by Digital Nova Scotia. According to a release, the province's technology sector's unemployment rate currently sits at 1.7%, and most employers surveyed are expected to continue hiring over the next year, with virtually no anticipated layoffs. The study also found employers are facing growing challenges recruiting experienced mid- and senior-level talent in software development. But at the same time, Nova Scotia's digital economy is still showing a strong demand for talent. According to Digital Nova Scotia, Halifax ranked second among emerging tech markets in North America in CBRE's 2025 Scoring Tech Talent Report. Nova Scotia's digital economy now accounts for more than 11% of

0: the province's GDP, supporting around 37,000 jobs. I'm Blake Pretta.
1: 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Well, the federal government has introduced the long-awaited bill that would recognize privacy as a fundamental right of all Canadians and set higher standards for organizations when they manage children's data. Artificial Intelligence Minister Evan Solomon saying under the legislation, Canadians would have the right to request that private sector companies delete their personal information.
2: Using that new right, Canadians will have a practical way to fight back against harmful deepfakes. They will have more power to require companies to delete personal information they should no longer hold. And they'll have more control over the digital trail that companies build about them.
1: This is the Liberal government's third attempt to update the Personal Information Protection and Electronic Documents Act after introducing bills in 2020 and in 2023 that did not become law. Canada's ambassador to the United States says steel, aluminum, and auto tariffs are the current focus of Canada's trade negotiating team in Washington. Mark Wiseman was speaking to a business audience in Toronto yesterday, trying to lower the temperature around the Canada-U.S.-Mexico agreement on trade. He says that deal has kept most goods tariff-free, but has not exempted Canadian steel, aluminum, and vehicles from steep duties.
3: Those tariffs are the ones that are biting in terms of impact on the Canadian economy, Canadian business, Canadian workers. And those sectoral tariffs are sitting outside and are arguably in violation of CUSMA.
1: Wiseman says CUSMA's review period is just over 2 weeks away, but the deal does not actually expire until 2036. He says Canada, the U.S., and Mexico have to decide whether to extend the deal to 2042. And a new Interact survey shows single Canadians are paying more at the grocery store than two-person households.
4: The report says a single Canadian spends $102 on groceries per week. That's compared with $80 per person in a shared household. Nearly 8 in 10 Canadians who live alone say their grocery bill keeps climbing no matter what they do. Many say they can't find portions suitable for one person and can't save by buying in bulk. 1 in 3 single Canadians say their food often spoils before they can use it all up. This comes as food price growth has continued to outpace overall inflation for years now. Diana Mussina, The Canadian Press.
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1: 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Time for Rogers 5G home internet traffic and weather together on the ones with Halifax's most frequent traffic reports. Let's check in once again with Gord Taylor.
9: Looks like we're clear of that earlier collision on the 102 inbound at exit 3 for Hammonds Plains Road. The 102 inbound near Larry Utech is seeing a bit of a construction delay. After that, the 102 inbound is moving well towards downtown. Things have cleared out, getting in and out of the Armdale roundabout, and no big problems around the Bedford Basin. Still a little slow coming off the McDonald Bridge into Halifax, and construction delays continue on a section of Waverly Road near the 118 that's in the Lake William area. Amsterdam's Canal Culture and Historic Houses are on full display this summer. Fly nonstop from Halifax with up to 6 weekly flights. Book at WestJet.com. With the latest forecast, here's meteorologist Alistair Alders.
8: Cloudy with fog patches and a chance of a stray shower to start the day, but a mix of sun and cloud will develop for the afternoon. A northwest wind of 20 to 40 and a guaranteed high of 24 degrees. Tonight, partly cloudy to a clear sky with the northwest to westerly wind becoming light, 12 degrees the overnight low. On Wednesday, mainly sunny, but there is a chance of a pop-up shower inland during

0: the afternoon, a southwest wind of 15 to 30, 24 degrees, and then 19 on Thursday with increasing cloudiness and periods of rain developing Thursday evening. Today's guaranteed high 24.
1: And right now in downtown Halifax, it is 15. At the airport, 14. Guaranteed high 24. 95.7 News Radio is the only station with a weather guarantee, and today's peak audio video jackpot sits at $6,600. 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Well, a school field trip to a BC water park sent a dozen students to hospital late yesterday after what appears to have been an electrical incident. Chilliwack RCMP saying the kids received serious but non-life-threatening injuries at the Cultus Lake Water Park, which is east of Vancouver. The park's chief administrative officer, Andrew Stunenberg, says the kids were hurt as they lined up waiting to go on a water slide.
2: There's a queuing area at the bottom of that ride with railing, and that when they made contact with there, that's where the incident occurred for a brief time. That's the space of time that... There seemed to be an anomaly. That's what they're investigating right now.
3: It appears to be electrical.
1: The Coquitlam School District confirming the students were part of a grade 6 and 7 field trip from Minicata Middle School and sustained unspecified injuries. BC Hydro says its initial investigation identified an electrical issue originating on the customer's side rather than from the utility's infrastructure. Coming up after sports, flash flooding swamping millions across the U.S. South. 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
1: We've got cloud cover and 15 degrees in downtown Halifax. Good morning, I'm Shelley Summers. Here are the stories making news this morning. Well, the price of diesel drops by just over 7 cents a liter after the Nova Scotia Energy Board invokes the interrupter clause. As well, Halifax remains one of Canada's toughest rental markets for apartments, that according to the Canada Mortgage and Housing Corporation. And coming up after sports, a possible scam involving World Cup tickets. 95.7 News Time, 9:45. 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
7: All right, let's catch you up on the World Cup after a busy Monday at Inglewood. Iran playing in the U.S., 2-2 in New Zealand, and according to their delegation, not even allowed to stay overnight in California, told to fly back to their training camp in Mexico right away. There's a trend here. Every match yesterday, a draw. Saudi Arabia 1-1 with Uruguay. Belgium and Egypt also 1-1. And, of course, Cabo Verde 0-0 with Spain. Last check this morning, 40-year-old goaltender Virginia now has close to 6 million Instagram followers. Another four in the Tuesday's get much expected of the French. They face Senegal, Iraq against Norway, defending champs Argentina, and Leo Messi's 200th cap will be against Algeria. Then at 1 a.m. tonight is Austria facing Jordan. The Canadian squad back to training in Vancouver. Alphonso Davies still in return to play protocol. They face Qatar Thursday. After an off day, it's the Jays at Fenway Park against the Red Sox for three. Vlad Guerrero Jr. is stuck on just three homers. Missed the weekend with back issues. We'll see if he returns. 95.7 News Radio and Sportsnet have first pitched this after 7:30. At Wrigley Field, Pete Crow Armstrong with the first cycle in baseball this season. Chicago beat Colorado 5-4. The Toronto Marlies up 2-11 in the Calder Cup Finals after taking both games in Chicago. Game 3 against the Wolves at the Coliseum, 8 o'clock on Sportsnet 360. The NHL to start the investigation into Mike Babcock and how/why he ended up resigning from Columbus in 2023. This to determine if the Edmonton Oilers can hire him if they still choose to do so. For the Sports Center, of Simon Bennett.
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1: 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Well, life-threatening flash flooding is swamping millions across the U.S. South. The governor of Texas declaring a disaster for more than 100 counties across that state. We get more from ABC's Hannah Batah.
11: Powerful storms unleashing torrential rain, while some areas expecting up to 10 inches. Residential neighborhoods inundated. And in Austin, a swollen creek overflowing its banks, forcing road closures. The dangerous flooding also stretching into Louisiana and Mississippi. In Shreveport, fire trucks pushing through high water as the storm moves across the region.
1: That is Hannah Batah reporting. Well, a possible scam involving World Cup tickets. Here's Lisa Dwyer.
12: World Cup fans who bought their tickets online through websites such as StubHub and SeatGeek say they were scammed. More than a dozen people were waiting in line in front of the Atlanta Stadium before the Cape Verde and Spain match, unable to pull up the ticket barcodes. One man spent over $1,400 on tickets almost 6 months ago for his wife and two daughters.
13: And they sent me a seat number and everything. And then after I tried to reach out on a barcode, and I could not get it.
12: Bina Ramroop bought tickets for her grandson's 13th birthday and was also denied entry.
14: He's just so excited to attend a game, and I thought it was a perfect gift for him at the time. And now that's it. I have to look at his face. I'm heartbroken.
12: I'm Lisa Dwyer.
1: Coming up in 60 seconds, traffic and weather together on the ones. And Canada gets set for its next FIFA World Cup match.
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1: 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Time for Rogers 5G home internet, traffic and weather together on the ones. And with Halifax's most frequent traffic reports, here's Gord Taylor.
21: While traffic simmered down on both bridges heading towards Halifax, no issues getting in and out of the Armdale roundabout. We still have a construction delay to watch out for on Waverly Road near the 118 in the Lake William area. There's construction today on Winter Street between North Street and Almond, and on Barrington between North Street and Nora Bernard. 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Close to downtown and public transit, discover new opportunities at easterncollege.ca today. With the latest forecast, here's meteorologist Alistair Alders.
0: Cloudy with fog patches and a chance of a stray shower, with a mix of sun and cloud then developing for the afternoon. 24 degrees, the guaranteed high, with a northwest wind of 20 to 40 today. Partly cloudy to a clear sky tonight. The winds become westerly and light, 12 degrees the low. Wednesday's a nice day overall, mainly sunny, but watch out for a pop-up shower inland during the afternoon. 24 the high, is southwest wind of 15 to 30. Thursday, increasing cloudiness, periods of rain developing in the evening, 19. That rain will taper off early early Friday, we see partial clearing in the afternoon, 21, and then Saturday.

0: Saturday, a mix of sun and cloud, chance of afternoon showers and 20. Today's guaranteed high, 24.
1: And right now in downtown Halifax, it is 15. At the airport, 14. Guaranteed high, 24. 95.7 News Radio has traffic and weather together every 10 minutes on the ones in both the morning and the afternoon at 1:11, 21, 31, 41, and 51 minutes past the hour. Recapping our lead story, some relief at the pumps for us this morning as the province's energy board invoked the interrupter clause. The price of diesel dropped slightly over 7 cents a liter. No change to the price of gas, though. This is the U.S. and Iran inch closer to a deal to end the war in the Middle East. The very latest on all of this, as well as other top stories, coming up at 10:30. 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
1: Well, after their FIFA World Cup quest opened with a 1-1 draw against Bosnia-Herzegovina last week, Canada is now looking ahead to its next matchup. The co-host nation will face Qatar in Vancouver on Thursday. Midfielder Ali Ahmed says the national squad isn't looking too closely at the standings heading into their second game of the tournament.
3: One game at a time. I think, you know, to bounce back and use some momentum that we had from the second half of Bosnia, just go in and try and replicate that second half against Qatar and get 3 points there, and then we can, you know, start talking and looking about whatever amount of points we need to try and top the group so we can stay in Vancouver.
1: Each team in Canada's Group B enters their second group stage match with a single point. Well, it looks like another hockey romance will be skating onto TV. More from Michelle Franzen.
4: I was going to ask you, Holinda, will you come to my cottage this summer? Don't go to Russia. Come to my house. We'll have so much fun and survive.
5: You've seen heated rivalry and off campus. Now get ready for yet another hockey romance series, Icebreaker, the Hannah Grace bestseller about a figure skater and a hockey player who fall in love, is coming to Netflix.
6: It's taken me all these years to realize the laws of time are mine and they will obey me.
5: Is there a doctor in the house? Season 6 of Only Murders in the Building will have two. Doctor Who stars David Tennant and Jodie Whittaker have both joined the cast along with Bridgerton's Nicola Coughlin.
7: But I knew it, I knew you.
5: Taylor Swift's Toy Story 5 song, I Knew It, I Knew You, has debuted on top of the Billboard Hot 100. It's her 15th number one hit. Only Mariah Carey and the Beatles have had more.
8: Attention must be paid.
5: And Tony winner Laurie Metcalf is 71 today. Michelle Franzen, ABC News.
1: And figure skater Tessa Virtue is returning to her first love, dance. The Olympic gold medalist will make her off-ice dance debut this October at Fall for Dance North. It's one of Canada's largest dance festivals. Robert Binet is an artistic director of the Toronto event.
9: As someone who has been a fan of hers, you know, for as long as the whole country has been a fan of hers since, you know, the Vancouver Olympics, just to get to embark on this journey of her doing something new and different with us is so exciting.
1: Virtue is in the early stages of planning for the performance, which is set for October 15th. It's part of the festival's first signature program called Legends. Business is next. 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
13: Well, the price for oil continues to drop below key support levels, now testing $77 a barrel. On the downside, it's down $3.71 this morning, 4.5%, as the market continues to adjust to the possibility of a resupply of global energy stockpiles with a reopening of the Strait of Hormuz, investors placing big bets that the peace deal between the U.S. and Iran will be signed on Friday, and that 60-day ceasefire will lead to a concrete deal going forward.

0: forward. Does this alleviate the pressure on the markets? Well, maybe. We'll see how quickly the price of the gas pumps comes down as a result. We're looking at the Canadian dollar this morning at a six-month low for the loon. It's on pace for a four-day losing streak, down a tenth of a cent at 71.36. Some of that has to do with the valuations between the U.S. and Canadian interest rates and the currencies. The U.S. Federal Reserve starts a two-day meeting on interest rate policy coming up a little bit later on this morning. We have the markets coming in after records on the TSX and for the Dow Jones in Monday's trade. Pre-market here, we've got the Dow futures up just a little bit below 100 points. The NASDAQ futures now down 36 points or a tenth of a percent. Maybe, just maybe, going to see a little bit of profit taking on some of those high-flying tech names. Intel is down 2% pre-market. Marvell is down 2%. SpaceX is off of its high, but still up by 5% in pre-market trade, holding at $200 per share. Price for gold is up 85 cents. It's at right now at $43.69. Canadian dollar down. The exchange is $1.40. And Bitcoin is down $100 at $66,300. At the Business Center, I'm Mike Eppel.
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9: So I've got some vacation time booked next week. It's a chance to unplug, rest, and recuperate as we head into the dog days of summer. Not interested in straying too far from home for this break. I like to travel abroad like most of you do, but this time around, I'm going to stay home. And I thought to myself, why don't you just grab a couple of nights in downtown Halifax on the weekends that bookend your week off and break away from the daily routine? Sounds good, right? Someone else to make the bed and clean the room, chance to enjoy some of the wonderful restaurants in our downtown cores, and maybe even an hour or two on one of those patios. Then reality set in. I jumped on one of those booking sites to see what was available, and what I saw caused me to rub my eyes in disbelief. What I saw were hotel room nights that ranged from $500 to $600 to $700 or more. Two nights at those prices with all the fees and taxes factored in, the cost for a weekend was approaching $2,000. $2,000. $1,000 a night. I understand SailGP is coming to town this weekend, and that event will bring thousands to the waterfront. And the following weekend is Halifax Music Fest at the Garrison Grounds, also a popular event that will draw people from all over to our city. Now, I subscribe to the principle that people get into business to make money and big companies that run hotel chains and increase prices to match demand, but $2,000? I can tell you that if I was living outside of Halifax and wanted to come to the city to see one of those two big events and saw hotel prices where they're at now, it'd be an absolute no for me. Tourism and tourist season, big business for our city and our province. The people who travel talk, and I wonder what the conversation is when a $600 or $700 or $800 per night hotel room is in the equation. So it's staying at home, maybe some time with a fly rod on a local stream, and maybe a meal out in the neighborhood for my vacation this time around. Sorry, downtown Halifax. Maybe next time. I'm Dan Allstrand. That's just my opinion.

that the fog is starting to lift. The forecast, Alistair Alder's forecast, is calling for maybe some sun this afternoon and a high of 24 degrees. That's a little more like it, isn't it? 24 again tomorrow, much the same sky conditions. And then we're looking at rain on Thursday as we start to get ready for one of those big events that's happening in downtown Halifax this coming weekend. Before I go any further in the show, I just want to send out a happy birthday to my dad. It's his birthday today. His birthday is like a couple of days usually between his birthday and Father's Day. So it's a busy time of the year for that. But anyway, sending him just a happy birthday note and tell him that I'm thinking about him. What's happening in the city today? Well, diesel prices went down. The interrupter clause came into effect, and it was a 7 cent a liter drop in the price of diesel. And the good news about that is it crossed that that barrier, that $2 a liter barrier, and is now sitting at $1.95.1 in HRM. That is still expensive, but we'll take it at this point. I was just, before I came on the air, as I normally do before we start the show, I checked the oil prices on the world markets, and they're down significantly again today as the news of the peace deal in Iran between the United States and Iran it starts to really take hold. People starting to actually believe that this one is going to hold and take effect. And the markets yesterday were up significantly. If you had any kind of investments, you no doubt noted that. And oil prices were down significantly. I don't think that it was just one day's worth of drops in the market that lowered the diesel price, but we'll take it. And I will suspect, and this is just purely my guess, that we may see gasoline follow suit in the not-too-distant future. So we'll keep an eye on that as oil prices are down again today. But reading this morning that the peace deal that is being much talked about these days is could be in jeopardy. One of the caveats, at least according to Iran, is that Israel needs to get out of Lebanon, and it doesn't look like they're very interested in doing that. So the beat goes on, as they say, and we'll be watching that one with interest, of course, today. Good conversation yesterday here on the Open Hour about the Central Memorial Library on Spring Garden Road. Halifax Regional Council is just getting underway. They're meeting today, and on the agenda is the fate of that building and that property. I don't necessarily think it was going to be a yay or a nay. It was coming down tomorrow, but council was steering down the path to remove that building, or at least part of that building, and create a public park on that site. It seems that that Bernie Smith and others who have been pushing back against that development have caught the ear of City Hall, and it looks like, now again, it still has to go before council, and there's going to be debate on it today. But it looks like at least city staff are convinced that we need to save the building, and they've recommended that we don't remove it, and that the CAO come up with a plan to better utilize it. We heard lots of suggestions for that yesterday. It is very interesting to hear in today's world the number of people that will line up and support that building. Right? It'd be very easy for people to say, "Oh, whatever, just another old building, knock it down." Right? We do it all the time, it seems, around here. But I didn't take a single call yesterday with people who were upset that we weren't going to move that building or part of it and create that that park. So we'll have to keep an eye on Regional Council today as they continue their debate on the Memorial Library in downtown Halifax. Also on the agenda today, and I don't know if this one's going to get as much attention, but I know that many of you will be interested in this. And if you have kids, or maybe yourself are involved in sports that require a field of some sort, be it a soccer pitch or a baseball diamond or ice surface, be it for hockey or figure skating or dry ice surfaces. Those are the ones, the arenas that don't have ice in them. You play ball hockey or lacrosse or something along those lines. All of those cost money, and they cost money to rent. And HRM says that they're not getting enough money from us to make it worthwhile. So there's a built-in increase in those prices every year at 2%. That's going to happen. But what council is being asked to approve today is an additional 9% on top of that to make the balance sheet look better when it comes to these rentals as opposed to the costs. I think it was $265 for prime ice time, if you can find it in HRM.

0: peak time. That's those 5 a.m.s and those 11 o'clock at nights. It's $156 for ice time. It's not cheap to put together. I get it. If you're in a beer league or you just have a bunch of guys that want to get to people that want to get together and rent an hour's worth of ice and you have, you know, a handful of people, the price goes down, obviously, per person. But it's not a cheap proposition. And I can imagine that our sports leagues, our sports teams and sports organizations in HRM are looking at this and wondering, oh boy, here comes another increase, right? We already have heard that there is a severe shortage of playing spaces, particularly for baseball. We've heard that there is a severe shortage of ice, and this is just going to add to another cost. So we'll be watching what's going on in the City Hall today as that debate continues. It is Tuesday, folks. We've got a busy show planned for you here today. We're going to focus a little bit of our time on the ongoing by-election. That is a week away now. It seems like it happened overnight, but it's a week away up there in Cape Breton. We'll have a conversation about what's happening there, and maybe you're from there or traveling there and haven't voted yet. You've got a week to go. We'll talk to Elections Nova Scotia about that. Sylvain Charlebois is going to join us as part of the program today. The federal government announced another plan to make groceries more affordable. I don't get how we hand money to different big companies and how that is supposed to make my groceries cheaper. I wasn't a fan of the grocery rebate that some got, and if you got it, good on you. But many of us didn't. I don't know how this is going to work. We'll talk to Sylvain about that as well. And of course, it is Change My Mind Tuesday today. This is our open hour, and as always with our open hours, anything goes, right? You can bring whatever you'd like to the conversation. We'll give it a listen. But we had a conversation yesterday with Mark Brewer, who is at the University of Maine, and we asked him what the tourist season looked like south of the border. He said that he was hearing anecdotally that the trickle of Canadians that had been coming across the border is starting to become more of a steady stream, starting to see an increase of Canadians that are heading into Maine and spending vacation nights in that state. Saw some other reporting over the last week that cross-border visits, that's Canadians crossing the border, the land borders, so driving, or I would imagine most will be driving and as opposed to walking, are up. They're up 9% year over year. Now, let's not forget that they were down 30% last year. So it's still not where it was pre-Trump, but they're starting to waver, I will say. So I'm going to ask the question today. It's a pretty simple one. And here it is. New data shows Canadians are crossing the border in bigger numbers than they were last year. I'm surprised that it took as long as it did for that to change. I think that elbows up is over. And I want you to change my mind today. We're going to do that at just after the news at 11 o'clock. And I hope you can stick around for that. When we come back, Carney's new $3.2 billion strategy aiming to boost access to local affordable food. Is it going to work? A conversation with the food professor, Sylvain Charlebois, after the break.
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5: Welcome back. You're listening to Nova Scotia Today, and I don't have to tell you, you've been to the grocery store. You know it's an expensive place to spend time. It's almost impossible to come out of a grocery store now without spending at least $100 on stuff. And if you have a family bigger than mine, I really am sending my sympathy to you. I don't know how you do it, because we don't have a large family, and it's stretching our budget. And I would imagine with those eating machines that are teenagers, that it must be that much more difficult. Now, I mentioned before the break that some of you received a rebate from the federal government based off of the GST. That's hitting low and middle income bank accounts, and I think it was on the 5th of June. If you got it, I'm pleased for you, but not everybody got that. And those prices continue to stay at high levels at the grocery store. So the federal government announced, the prime minister announced last week, a $3.2 billion package, which is designed, in their words, to produce more food for the country and make it more affordable. This, according to the CBC article, Mark Carney announced new measures at the Ontario Food Terminal, which is a place that distributes 2 billion pounds of fruits and vegetables across Canada. The idea is that the $1 billion of this will create more choice and more competition and go to things like these wholesale marketplaces and food terminals and food hubs. I'm still scratching my head. If I had any hair, I'd be pulling it out, figuring out how that's going to make my grocery bill cheaper. And when we talk about food, of course, it's to the phones, and we welcome the food professor back to the show, Sylvain Charlebois. How are you?
6: Hey, Dan the Man. How are you?
5: I'm good. How does this make my food bill cheaper?
6: I don't know. I don't know yet. Last week I was expecting a food strategy. I don't think we got that. Anybody actually who's listening in would know that with a strategy comes with measurable objectives. There was just none of that. It was just a list of investments, ideas like food hubs, for example, supporting independent grocers, supporting control environment agriculture projects like greenhouses, producing food all year round. All these ideas are actually good ideas, but I'm just wondering how all of these projects will get operationalized, really. Or are we just talking about subsidizing certain areas of the food system? And if that's the case, I don't think it's going to make much of a difference. I mean, in the last 2 months, we saw Ottawa spending almost $18 billion, including the grocery rebate, not knowing where the money is going to come from. And we all know when governments tend to spend more, inflation becomes a worse problem. So without a strategy, Dan, I don't know where this is going. I was hoping to see other things in there.

0: Increasing competition, Sylvain, you know, I have talked about that a lot, that there is a lack of competition in the grocery market, particularly here in Atlantic Canada, but I don't see how a food hub creates more competition.
1: You don't need money for that, Dan. Let's talk about more competition. So the governments or governments can do two things. Very simply, without $3.2 billion, one, eliminate interprovincial trade barriers. They are still there. Okay, last year, Prime Minister Carney actually promised to eliminate interprovincial trade barriers, but he never actually looked at food. The only deal we've seen last year was between Nova Scotia, our province, and Ontario on wine. That's it. Everything else is still in place. If you get rid of barriers and you allow provincially licensed facilities to trade, you will increase competition up the food chain and give a chance to independent grocers to offer something unique. And two, and this is the big one, we're starting to hear more about this problem. It's property, their property controls, covenants. So grocers right now are absolutely territorial. They actually do not want other grocery stores to open up in certain areas of the province, in certain areas of the region. And that suppresses competition. And that needs to stop. There's actually a case, I was actually on the phone with someone from Quebec yesterday. He's been trying to open up a new grocery store in Trois-Rivières, Quebec. But who actually, guess which company stands in his way? Metro. Metro absolutely does not want another food store in a strip mall where he wants to go. So those are property controls. They're everywhere in the Atlantic. They're everywhere across the country, and those need to end.
0: So then if you are able to find a location and open up, we've seen independent grocers here in Halifax give it a go, and the big complaint from them is that they just can't compete against the big boys, right? The Sobeys and the Loblaws of the world when it comes to price.
1: Are the grocery gateway... How was Grocery Gateway able to actually compete?
0: Right. The volume, right?
1: The volume, different model. If you talk to the owner there, she'll tell you. She works the supply chain very differently. It's a different approach. Big box stores will offer 25,000 to 30,000 SKUs and will also offer private labels. It's just a different business altogether. Costco's a different business. Walmart's a different business. There's some space for new businesses out there. If you want to start a new chain, you can. I'm seeing two new chains in Quebec, one new chain in Ontario, because people are looking for something different. So yes, it's an oligopoly, a very powerful one, but there's always a way to actually penetrate the market.
0: Federal government is hoping that this plan will knock down grocery prices, Sylvain, and we're hearing anecdotally that that's not happening. In fact, some areas are going up in price.
1: Every time the government says we're spending more money to bring down prices, the opposite happens. So you need leadership from the government, but spending is not the solution. You need some direction around policy, around regulation. I was on the phone last week with a company out of Alberta. They've been trying to import new ingredients to produce their own products in Canada, and they're on a waiting list for the CFIA, and they've been on a waiting list for 6 months, and they have actually spent $50,000 and haven't been imported one single food product. That's a problem. There's actually a company in Halifax who only sells to the U.S. because 41 states approve its products in 4 weeks. In Canada, it would take 15 to 18 months. And that is why, Dan, we don't have variety and we don't have competition.
0: So that
1: we don't need $3.2 billion to actually bring down prices. We just need more competitiveness.
0: So, Van, pricing always drives me crazy, and I have a great example for you. Last week, I was at a grocery store. They had the cases of Kraft Dinner on sale. They were $9.99. I went to that same grocery store today. The sale's over. It was $20.
1: Yikes. Yeah. Did you buy some at $9.99?
0: I did. Absolutely,
1: okay,
0: I did.
1: Good. Well, I mean, this

0: is the thing, Dan. People are pacing themselves. They're more strategic. They actually are, they're looking around. I mean, like I said, I go to Grocery Gateway. I typically don't drop names, but that company is really amazing. We need more Grocery Gateways. And let me tell you, it's just a matter of time because demand is there. And so if you pace yourself, if you have a strategy, you can actually save some money. If you're sticker shocked, don't buy it. Send a clear message to the merchant that this is too expensive and prices will drop.
1: Sylvain, you put out something today that I wanted to touch on, and you took a look at what cohort, demographic cohort, is wasting the most food, and you put the X on X.
0: Yeah, you're an Xer, aren't you?
1: I am an Xer, yes, sir.
0: I'm an Xer too. We're the sandwich generation, my friend.
1: We are, and we waste a lot of food.
0: A lot of people actually are taking care of their parents with kids. And at home, the way you manage risk is very different. So if you're consuming products that are past their best before date, you'll be a little bit more careful. I was actually surprised by that result. The Gen X are the most careful, cautious generation out there when it comes to, food that are past their best before date. But when you think about it, it actually makes sense. They're in the middle. And they're exposed to a lot of people that actually can't take risks, so they're being extremely careful.
1: And it's interesting that their kids, the next generation Z, two generations, be the grandkids, are figuring this out, and they're finding ways to use that food.
0: They probably don't even bother looking at dates at all.
1: Right.
0: But I mean, basically, so you have the Gen X, you have the boomers, and down you have the Gen Zs, the millennials are just below the boomers. It's interesting. I mean, the reason why we put out this graph is to get people to think. I mean, best before doesn't mean bad after. And if there's one way to save money, that's one way to do it. And a household can save up to $500 a year just by not throwing away perfectly safe food.
1: Sylvain, always my pleasure.
0: All right, take care. Bye-bye.
1: Sylvain Charlebois, the food professor. Best before dates have been a topic of discussion in my household for a long time. I'm more of the Generation X, and I'm more along the lines of, oh, it says the date, and, you know, I don't want to eat something. I want to get sick. I don't want to get my family sick. But as many people have pointed out to me throughout the years, that is just a arbitrary date. And you can safely use that stuff much longer than that best before date. So it appears that Generation Z, which is the up-and-comers now, have figured that part out. They're the ones who are growing up with all this inflation, right? So they're going to become quite savvy shoppers and will manage a tighter household than the millennials and the Xers and even the boomers. Be interesting times to watch what goes on there. Time for us to take another break. We're going to get an update on what's going on in the news. And when we come back, we're a week out. It's not that far away. An election is going to happen in Nova Scotia. It's a by-election in the brand new riding of Cheticamp-Margaree's Pleasant Bay. A conversation with Director of Policy and Communications with Elections Nova Scotia, Naomi Shelton, in the studio after the news.
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3: It's Tuesday, June 16th. Good morning. I'm Shelley Summers. In downtown Halifax, partly sunny, 16 degrees. The 95.7 News top story. Well, a new report showing Halifax is still one of the country's toughest rental markets for apartments. The Canada Mortgage and Housing Corporation study says our city has among the lowest vacancy rates, lowest turnover rate, and highest rents. According to the mid-year report, the city's vacancy rate is at 2.7%. That's lower than major markets like Toronto, Montreal, and Ottawa. It follows a recent report from Rentals.ca and Urbanation showing Nova Scotia had among the highest average asking rents in the country. Meantime, the Canadian Real Estate Association saying home sales in May were down compared with a year ago, but activity was higher than it was in April.
4: CREA says home sales totaled just over 47,000 nationwide in May. While sales were down 5.1% from the same month last year, the organization says there was meaningful upward momentum month over month for the first time this year. Activity was 5.5% higher on a seasonally adjusted basis compared with April of this year. The national average price of a home sold in May was $702,000. That's the highest it's been in 2 years. Karen Rebo, The Canadian Press.
3: Prime Minister Mark Carney announcing that Canada will impose new sanctions against Russia as its war in Ukraine continues. Carney making that announcement during a meeting with Ukrainian President Vladimir Zelensky at the G7 summit. Zelensky says he is pleased that Ukraine's partners are supportive.
5: It's great that everybody's understanding.
6: Yeah.
5: And it's great that Russia is not winning, and we have to push Putin to end this war. This is so important.
3: Canada's sanctions will target Russia's shadow fleet, energy revenues, and 162 individuals, entities, and vessels. Well, back here at home, we're seeing lower diesel prices in HRM today. This after the Nova Scotia Energy Board invoked the interrupter clause last night. The price for diesel dropped by 7.1 cents a liter because of movement in the global oil and gas market after the U.S. and Iran said they reached a peace agreement. U.S. President Donald Trump continuing to tout that agreement with Iran while meeting with world leaders at the G7. Critics of the administration saying Trump launched into a costly war just to get the same deal that President Obama already had with Iran, the deal that Trump tore up. ABC News White House correspondent Karen Travers with the latest.
7: President Trump today during a meeting with the Emir of Qatar on the sidelines of the G7 World Leader Summit called the agreement between the U.S. and Iran, quote, fair and good. But he provided no new details of what's in the agreement, nor provided any timeline on when the text would be released. The president claimed that negotiations over Iran's nuclear program to be addressed in this 60-day negotiating window will be, quote, actually easier than getting to this point. Karen Travers, ABC News. Geneva, Switzerland.
3: Back in our country, Ottawa says it may scrap the position of special envoy for Africa, despite House and Senate committees calling on the government to give the role a higher priority. The Trudeau government created the role last March, saying it could help Canada shift its focus from foreign aid to economic partnership with African countries, rather. Global Affairs Canada said in an email that Ottawa has not decided whether to continue the role, which the House and Senate foreign committees both have said is an important position that should have better funding. And it looks like Prince George will be following in his royal dad's footsteps, Kensington Palace confirming that the future king will be going to school at Eton College in September. His father, Prince William, also attended the private school in Berkshire. As the oldest child of the Prince and Princess of Wales, George is second in line of succession to the throne.

0: He will turn 13 next month. His uncle, Prince Harry, also attended the elite boarding school. 95.7 News Time, 10:33. Right now in downtown Halifax, partly sunny, 16 degrees. I'm Shelley Summers. For more news, follow us on X or at halifax.citynews.ca.
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3: Everybody, it's June, and this is not the traditional time, considering we're kind of in midstream of this, the latest government here in Nova Scotia. But that doesn't mean that we can't have an election, and we are going to have an election, at least a by-election, in a brand new riding up in Cape Breton in Cheticamp, Margaree's, Pleasant Bay, and that by-election will happen in a week. They've got a week to go, and I'm very pleased to finally welcome into the studio today. We've talked to Naomi Shelton many times throughout various incarnations of elections in this province, but she's joining me in the studio today. Naomi Shelton is the Director of Policy and Communications with Elections Nova Scotia, and she's here. Hello, Naomi.
4: Hello, Dan. Thanks for having me.
3: Oh, no, it's my pleasure to have you in the studio today. I guess the first question is, with a week to go, still lots of options for folks that are in this new riding to mark a ballot?
4: Yes, there are still lots of early voting options. Early voting is available daily at the returning office, which is in Grand Etang. And that's open from 6 in the morning until, 9 in the morning until 6 at night.
3: You want to get up that early, do you?
4: Yeah, no. But this Thursday and Friday, we are having extended hours to 8 p.m. So those are 2 days of extended hours. And then even next Monday, the day before the election, that returning office will still be open. On election day, voters can vote at the returning office or at the voting location that is assigned to them on election day. And voting would be open from 8 to 8 on election day.
3: Naomi, maybe it's a good reminder for all of us, because it's been a minute since we marked a ballot, but what does it look like when somebody walks into that returning office? What's the procedure in order to cast an early ballot?
4: Okay, so early voting is done through our e-ballot system. Voters may remember that the last provincial general election was the first provincial general with e-balloting, but we've done it for, this is our third by-election with e-balloting. So that is electronic voting on a secure tablet in person at the voting location. So you go in and you speak to the registration desk. They confirm that you're an eligible elector. So you bring your VIC or your ID. Mm-hmm. If you don't have a VIC or an ID, you still can vote. You can take an attestation that you're an eligible elector in the Cheticamp, Margaree, Pleasant Bay electoral district. Then you get to go behind the voting screen, use the electronic tablet. You select the candidate of your choice. And the e-ballot will allow you to confirm that vote. And then it prints you a confirmation of that vote that you put in the ballot box. But voters still, through e-ballot, Dan, have the chance to spoil their ballot, as they do in a paper, traditional paper ballot. Mm-hmm. And that is part of our democracy as well. So you can overvote, you can undervote, but you have a chance to confirm that that is in fact what you wish to do as a voter. And then you cast that ballot. There's also remote voting options in this, our remote voting option in this by-election.
3: Okay.
4: And that is our write-in ballot. So you or a family member can call the returning office and apply for a write-in ballot, or you can call the returning office and have a write-in ballot team visit you in your home. So if you are not able to or comfortable to come out, please call the returning office and they will make arrangements for you to cast your ballot remotely. And it's really important to remember that if you do use the write-in ballot, that you make arrangements to get it returned, the completed ballot returned by 8 o'clock on election night. So call the returning office at 1-866-232-0016, and they can make arrangements for you.
3: What does the write-in ballot look like? It's different than the tablet, right?
4: It is. So the write-in ballot has a place for you to write in the candidate of your choice's name, or to select the registered political party that you wish to vote for.

0: And then Election Day, very much the same as the advance polls, except there's a number of different places where you can cast a ballot.
1: Yes. So on Election Day, each voter in Cheticamp, Marguerite, Pleasant Bay has an assigned voting location that's based on your polling division.
0: Right.
1: That would be on your voter information card, or you can go to the Elections Nova Scotia website and use the Where Do I Vote tool, or again, call the returning office and they will let you know. You can also vote at the returning office. Anybody in the electoral district can vote at the returning office on Election Day. And traditional paper ballots are used on Election Day. So I think we're all familiar with the traditional paper style of voting.
0: So when you do the counts with the advance polls with the e-ballot, do you count, is there a digital record or does this thing print off a receipt and that's what you count to determine who gets what vote?
1: That's a great question, Dan. So our early voting is so popular, that's a trend across Canada, that voters want to vote when it's convenient for them. So the early voting polls have the largest volume of votes. That's why we developed the e-ballot system. So it's all electronically counted. So basically on the election night when polls close at 8 o'clock and we begin the count, those early voting polls will be counted by the press of a button.
0: Okay.
1: And then the election day polls are counted in a traditional paper ballot, hands-on way.
0: Right.
1: So what you'll likely see from a media perspective, you'll likely see the reporting of those early votes first, and then the election day votes coming in. But given the fact that this is a new electoral district and it's an exceptional electoral district, it has a low number of voters because it's developed on traditional for a traditional Acadian community.
0: Yes.
1: So we are anticipating that the vote count won't take an extremely long time. So you hopefully will see those election day results coming in quite quickly after the e-ballot. If there happened to be a recount or some other reason why we need to go to a paper count for the e-balloting, that is why we have those confirmation slips that print out and they are in the ballot box. So there's always a backup system, Dan.
0: Right, which is good because we know computers fail.
1: Well, we are fairly confident
0: right.
1: in the security of this system.
0: Sure.
1: We've done many security checks, but it's always good to have a backup. We also have an electronic voters list here in the province, and we always have a backup for that if, in fact, there's a power outage, that there is paper copy lists. So there's always a check and balance.
0: You mentioned, and whenever we talk about this, Naomi, the inevitable question comes up, getting voters to vote the way they want when it's convenient to them, and that always tends to kind of stray into the when are we going to be able to vote online from home? Is that something that Elections Nova Scotia is looking at, or does that have to come from government? How does that work?
1: So that's a great question, Dan. So e-ballot that we have for early voting is electronic voting, but obviously it's not internet voting because
0: right.
1: it's in person at the voting location. So true internet voting is something that there was legislative change made a couple of years ago to allow for internet voting for members of the Canadian Armed Forces. We started to work with an external vendor to develop that system. That vendor unfortunately went bankrupt,
0: mm-hmm.
1: so that work was interrupted. We are still looking at how we'll move forward with that voting option. At this point, the intent of the legislation as government passed it is for the Canadian Armed Forces. So those members are often stationed abroad, and it in terms of the true mail-in ballot and trying to get ballots to ships potentially or other remote areas and then mailed back is more difficult. So we at this point are still looking at developing the internet solution for CAF members.
0: And would that ever get extended to just every ordinary, average Nova Scotian?
1: That is something where government would
0: right.
1: have to make a decision around the nature of the legislation. So at the moment, those legislative changes were intended to address the issue with the Canadian Armed Forces, whether government...

0: contemplates that in the future, that is something that it's not for me to comment on.
1: Fair enough. So all the information that you heard today available on the Elections Nova Scotia website?
0: Yes, it is. There is a page that's prominently advertised on our main page for the by-election. So if you have any issues, and it's also available in both French and English, most of the information there.
1: Naomi, a pleasure. Thank you very much for coming in, and let's hope for a fast night, we'll say, when it comes to the by-election.
0: Well, thank you, Dan.
1: That's Naomi Shelton, Director of Policy and Communications with Elections Nova Scotia. We're going to take a break. When we come back, you heard it on the news this morning, Nova Scotia's digital economy now contributing to 11% of our gross domestic product. A conversation with the CEO of Digital Nova Scotia, Owen Sagnus, after the break.
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3: Spring market is here, and this is where it matters. 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

0: Welcome back to Nova Scotia Today. I'm Dan Allstrand, and I can remember growing up and getting in through high school and into post-secondary in the era that I did. It was a big push for people to learn how to work with those computers, right? Well, digital has certainly taken off and has become a big part of the economy, not only globally, but right here in Nova Scotia. And there's a brand new report out there. It's called Nova Scotia's Digital Economy, Growth, Talent, and Transformation, which digs into the importance of the digital economy here in our province. And I'm very pleased to welcome to the show today to tell us a little bit more about what that report says is the CEO of Digital Nova Scotia. That's Owen Sagnas. Owen, how are you?
1: I'm great, Dan. How are you?
0: I'm pretty good. The digital economy is strong in Nova Scotia, but I didn't think it was quite this strong. It's 11% of GDP is a significant number.
1: It sure is. Yeah, I think it's one of those things. It's a little bit under the radar.

0: but it's really a foundational layer that, that drives a lot of the economy. As you said, it's just over one in every $10 of GDP generated in the province is now tied to digital activity. And just for context, the expansion of the digital economy in Nova Scotia over the last decade is equivalent to adding the entire annual economic contribution from the province's fisheries sector.
1: And you don't, we normally think of that as you know, major driver of the economy, but we don't think about the digital businesses are here. I was in downtown Halifax last week walking around and just was reading some of the shingles that are hanging on the sides of buildings and such, and there are a lot of tech companies that not necessarily huge ones, but lots of smaller tech companies that are headquartering here in Nova Scotia and in HRM.
0: Yeah, you're absolutely right. And Nova Scotia has proven that we're a great place to launch a startup technology business. And I think, you know, Halifax is rightly recognized as one of the top emerging tech markets in North America. So we're not even in the top 100 population-wise, but we're number 52 in North America as a tech market. And so those signs that you're seeing, they're a great indicator of that.
1: Why Nova Scotia? Why Halifax? Why is it so strong?
0: Part of it is the ecosystem. So we've done a lot of good work both in industry and with government support over time to create the infrastructure, to create the environment that's needed to do startups. And I would say that we're moving into a new phase, right? We've done really well with the startup economy, but now we're moving into a new phase where we have to master scaling. So we have to figure out how to take those startup businesses and start to turn them into really significantly sized organizations.
1: It's a competitive space. There's no doubt about that. Digital happens all over the world, right? Are we at an advantage being that we're in Atlantic Canada, or is it a disadvantage because the world tends to function on U.S. dollars and we hear all the stories about high electricity rates and high taxes and those kind of things?
0: Yeah, actually, we have a lot of advantages. One of our biggest advantages is talent. So Nova Scotia has the highest per capita STEM graduates, so the technical professions of any province in Canada. So we have a very, very strong talent pipeline, and I think that helps us a lot. We get a lot of smart people. Where we need to do a little bit more work is in the mid-career. So, you know, just having some of those people with a bit more experience, particularly in the areas of AI and cybersecurity, would help. But, you know, we have a lot of the raw materials, and people are really attracted to the quality of life, just, you know, living here in Nova Scotia. That's a huge attractor for talent.
1: How are we looking infrastructure-wise? I hear stories all the time about different jurisdictions looking at data centers and those kind of things.
0: Mm-hmm, mm-hmm. Yeah, and you know what? I think it would be today a challenge if we wanted to build a big AI data center right here in Nova Scotia. And certainly there's integration with energy policy, for example, but we don't need to do that in order to create these startups, to create these jobs. You know, there's really good infrastructure here, particularly in the urban areas. We have very good high-speed internet, and all of those tools that we need are accessible. And another really interesting thing is that the tech market, the digital economy, is very much export-oriented. So the companies that we have are almost built to look beyond our borders and to export into other markets, whether that's the U.S., Europe, or elsewhere in the world, because the internet is borderless. There aren't any tariffs on those digital data flows that are going out across the internet.
1: You mentioned the talent pool here in our part of the world, Owen. Uh-huh. We hear the stories all the time. We talk about them here on the show a lot of retaining employees because of the cost of living here. Is the digital industry able to offer competitive enough salaries that people will choose here instead of a place like, I don't know, Saskatchewan, where it's cheaper to live?
0: Absolutely. That's one of the things that we do see in the industry is when we look at the distribution of pay, if you will, in the industry, we do see that these jobs tend to pay above the national average. And so when you think about some of those challenges around, you know, maybe cost of housing, cost of living, I would say they have a slightly lower impact in the tech sector because the jobs are fairly well paid. You know, most of them would pay between $50,000 and $100,000 a year, and there's a significant portion that pay over that.
1: Is there a role for government in trying to attract those mid-range, those outside of startup businesses?

0: businesses. Is that something that could be used as an incentive?
1: Absolutely. And in fact, the government is doing that through Invest Nova Scotia. So through, you know, kind of salary programs. But I think there's more that we can do. Certainly the biggest driver that we have is what we call capital intensity. And so as we look to the future, we think that the economy or the digital economy will grow at a steady rate. There's lots of optimism. However, you know, we think there's an additional $500 million in annual GDP that could be generated over the next 3 to 4 years if we do the right things, if we provide the incentives for companies to invest the capital, if we help to make capital available to pay for that innovation. And if you think about that, that translates to 3,400 jobs additional over the next 3 to 4 years, which is the size of the entire agriculture sector in the province.
0: Owen, appreciate your time, sir.
1: Again, thank you.
0: That is Owen Sagnas. He is the CEO of Digital Nova Scotia. The province is on the map, folks, when it comes to the high-tech industry. And it looks like it's 11% of the GDP now. And if Owen's numbers and projections are correct, it could be an even bigger chunk of the pie, as we would say. We're getting ready to take a break. The news coming up here at the top of the hour. And on the other side of it, it is Change My Mind Tuesday. This is our Tuesday open hour. This is your opportunity to try and, well, change my mind. And here's the question I'm asking today. New data is showing that Canucks are crossing the border in bigger numbers than they were last year. I'm surprised, quite frankly, that it took this long. We seem to be engineered in our DNA, maybe, to travel to the United States. It's just so close. And it's such a huge economy, and there's so many different regions and places to visit and connections, right? People have been traveling there for many, many years. I'm surprised it took as long as it did. I'm not seeing as many people even at the grocery store. You remember when President Trump first came to power, and there was there was all of the 51st state rhetoric was happening, and people were saying, I'm going to support Canadian businesses, and I'm not buying American, and I'm grabbing this stuff off the shelf, and I'm seeing where it is, and if it's produced in the United States, I'm putting it back on the shelf, and I'm going to support Canadian business. I don't see that as much as I used to, perhaps 12 months ago, 18 months ago. It looks like people are traveling more to the United States, crossing that border. Those cross-border visits are up. I think elbows up is over. Change my mind. 902-405-6000, 1-877-801-8255. Have we forgiven the U.S.? You can send us an email. The address, Dan, D-A-N, dot Allstrand, A-H-L-S-T-R-A-N-D, at rci.rogers.com. We're back after the update.
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3: It's Tuesday, June 16th. Good morning. I'm Shelley Summers. In downtown Halifax, mostly cloudy, 16 degrees. The 95.7 News top story. Well, another report has found that Halifax remains one of Canada's toughest rental housing markets. The Canada Mortgage and Housing Corporation saying our city has among the lowest vacancy rates, lowest turnover rate, and high rents. Halifax vacancy rate sits at 2.7%. That's lower than larger cities like Toronto, Montreal, and Ottawa. Kevin Enduro is an economist for the Housing Corporation and says the rate is even lower for affordable units at less than 1%. This all follows a recent report from Rentals.ca and Urbanation showing Nova Scotia had among the highest average asking rents across the country. Well, there is movement this morning following that deal between the United States and Iran aimed at ending the war. Vessels have reportedly started crossing the Strait of Hormuz, including oil tankers and commercial ships carrying goods. But questions remain about the details of the deal and whether the ceasefire will actually hold. 95.7's Jamie Pulfer with the latest.
4: Friday is the in-person signing of this deal to reopen the Strait of Hormuz, ending the U.S. blockade on Iranian ports, starting 60 days of nuclear negotiations. But ships have already started moving through the key shipping route, something not seen in more than 100 days. Al Jazeera reporter Mohammed Val is in Tehran.
5: Several Iranian ships began crossing the blockade line without any hindrance.
4: President Trump is talking about the Iran deal at the G7 summit in France.
6: Frankly, the only thing that really matters to me is Iran will never have a nuclear weapon. And it says it loud and clear.
4: While the full details of the deal have not been released, Iran's top diplomat is focused on Israel's actions, saying the occupation of Lebanon must end. But President Trump claims this deal can survive even if Israel continues those actions. I'm Jamie Pulfer.
3: Meantime, as Iran chases the World Cup, its U.S. diaspora is divided between protesting and cheering. Reporter Gethin Kulba takes a look.
7: Several hundred Iranian Americans protested outside Iran's first World Cup match Monday, calling for change in Tehran and waving the pre-revolutionary flag, while thousands of fans poured into the stadium to see the team play. Iran's participation in the World Cup has been beset by challenges since the war's outbreak, dividing the community in the United States. Fans cheered and booed loudly while Iran's national anthem was played at the game against New Zealand, which ended in a 2-2 draw. Some spectators held large lion and sun flags in the front rows just hours after a court upheld FIFA's ban on the flags. I'm Gethin Kulba.
3: Back here at home, the federal government tightening entry requirements for travelers arriving in Newfoundland and Labrador by ferry from the nearby French territory of Saint-Pierre and Miquelon. Ottawa now requires eligible foreign nationals arriving by boat from the islands to obtain an electronic travel authorization, a pre-screening permit typically required for air travelers entering Canada. Immigration officials saying the change responds to a small but growing number of people attempting to reach that province through the nearby French territory to bypass Canada's regular immigration and border screening processes. Federal government saying it has identified an emerging trend involving ineligible asylum claimants using the route, though the number of cases is too low to publicly disclose. Prime Minister Mark Carney says Canada and Ukraine are working more closely on the production of drones together. Carney met Ukrainian President Vladimir Zelensky today at the G7 in Paris, where the latter thanked Canada for its support. Zelensky also saying the working session on Ukraine was, quote, great, while outlining that an energy package, air defense, and more missiles are needed in a push against Russia. And a major Beatles artifact will soon be up for grabs, along with a Star Wars staple. More on that from 95.7's Eva Fragiscatis.
8: John Lennon's handwritten lyrics for the song If I Fell on the back of a Valentine card will open for bidding at

0: Eva Fragiscados.
1: 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Cloud cover, 16 degrees. I'm Shelley Summers. 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

0: it. Welcome back. It is Change My Mind Tuesday. This is our open hour, and I will, as always, tell you that it's the regular rules apply. If you want to bring something else to the discussion, we will certainly allow you for that, and we'll have a listen. May not agree, but that's the beauty of open line radio. So you don't not pigeonholed on the question, but it's very interesting, and I've been waiting for this for this to happen, and I'm surprised it took as long as it did, right? Because if you can remember back 18 months ago or whatever it was, everybody was mad, right? When President Trump, just before he was inaugurated, and there was that dinner, remember the dinner at Mar-a-Lago with Justin Trudeau and Dominic LeBlanc, and this whole 51st state thing started, and Canadians, they got mad, right? And that's when that whole elbows up phrase got used. And they did. We saw a 30% drop at cross-border visits. Now, that means there's still 70% of them are still going, but that was a significant number. We started shopping more smartly at the grocery store when it came to buying Canadian products as opposed to American products. And Canadians would tell you that they were avoiding it and doing their best to not support the U.S. economy. But now we're 14, 15 months later, and it seems that the shine on that is wearing off. Latest data I saw was that we saw an increase year over year of just over 9.5% of those cross-border visits from Canadians heading south of the border. We heard from Mark Brewer, our friend in Maine at the University of Maine, who said that tourism operators are saying that they're seeing more Canadian bookings this year. Not to where they were before President Trump. That's for certain. But it feels to me that elbows up is over. And that is the question for Change My Mind Tuesday. 902-405-6000, 1-877-801-8255 is elbows up history. Let's go to the phones and say hello to William. William, how are you?
1: Oh, good morning, Dan. How are you?
0: I'm good, sir. What's on your mind?
1: The whole elbows up thing, I don't think it's over by any means.
0: Okay.
1: I don't know too many people that my friends that will go to the States unless they go for work. Nobody wants to be hassled by the border or any of it, so they don't bother going. I mean, I used to travel to the States all the time. And I haven't been since Trump got in the first time. And I was a regular traveler to the States. In terms of the grocery stores and all that, they took down all the maple leaves in the store that used to identify the products because there were complaints that they were mislabeling stuff. And, you know, having stuff that was processed in Canada but not made in Canada with a Canadian maple leaf. So they discontinued that because it was probably too hard to stay on top of. I know it hasn't changed my buying habits.
0: Do you try to avoid American products at the grocery store, William?
1: Yeah, I mean, if there's a Canadian alternative, one of the obvious ones that, you know, for a long time there was somewhat of a squeeze out, mind the pun, but Heinz ketchup was always cheaper than French's ketchup, where French's ketchup took over the Leamington factory that where they used to make Heinz, but it was always more expensive in certain grocery stores. But I've noticed that now you can get that a lot cheaper than Heinz if you wait till it comes on sale, but.

0: I mean, there's certain things that, you know, you can't avoid buying American, but I mean, wherever it can, you know, I try. Yeah, I mean, nothing's changed. He's worse than ever. You know, Trump is.
1: Thanks, William.
0: Yeah.
1: Have a good one. Thank you. 902-405-6000, 1-877-801-8255. It had an effect. There's no doubt it had an effect. And to William's example, if you watch the Jays when they're at Rogers Centre in Toronto, the Heinz has bought some of the billboard space on the wall where they'll tell you that their product is made with Canadian tomatoes. Right on the wall, right? And we have seen retailers react. Right. It used to be that they would sell their product and you'd have to dig to find that Made in Canada logo. Now, if they have that, there's a maple leaf stuck on it somewhere or their labeling is completely changed. But I am asking you the question, do you think that the majority of Canadians, or maybe yourself or maybe your family, are starting to wane in their anger at the United States? Right. I'll use the example of just, I think it was last week when the maybe it was 2 weeks ago when the GDP numbers came out in Canada and they showed a second consecutive quarter of reduction in the Canadian economy. And I know there's a debate about the number, but whatever, two quarters is a recession, in my opinion. The U.S. president putting out a tweet saying 51st state and it didn't get near the attention that it would have 15 or 16 months ago, right? So I'm asking you the question today. Are your elbows down? Is the elbows up movement over? 902-405-6000, 1-877-801-8255. That's the number. Mark writes on the email, you only can keep your elbows up for so long before your arms give out. All this foolishness about hurting the Americans has been a huge flop. Just look at our esteemed leader, Mark Carney, is over 90% of his portfolio in U.S. companies. So much for telling Canadians to keep your money in Canada for Canada. And we keep pushing it out on the ads. And that one comes to us from Mark. We know that Mark Carney has spent an awful lot of time and taxpayers' money traveling around the world trying to bolster the trade deals with the middle economies, right? He's been talking about that a lot. I would imagine he's twisting arms this week when he's in France for the G7 as the world tries to navigate a Trump presidency. But I'm just not seeing, I'm not hearing, I'm not noticing as much sentiment, anti-American sentiment that I did when this thing first started. And I'm curious what you think. 902-405-6000, 1-877-801-8255. That's the telephone number. If you want to shoot me an email, you can do that as well. The email address is dan@rci.rogers.com. The boycotts with the American booze continue, but of course that's driven by the government, and I can tell you that the large producers in the United States do not like that ban. Right? That's the bourbons and the whiskeys and those kind of things that come up from the United States, the Jack Daniels of the world, and so on and so on. And that has been identified as an irritant in these trade negotiations that are going on right now with the Kuzma deal. So to say that that the boycott didn't have an impact, I will disagree with that. I think it did. But I also will suggest that it's inevitable that we'll eventually relent and we'll go back. And I wonder, not to try and give the U.S. administration too much credit, but I wonder if that was always the plan. Well, whatever, we'll wait it out. They'll get there. The allure of Disneyland and the allure of warmer temperatures and those connections with the United States that we've forged for many years with people traveling down there an awful lot, like our first caller said, William, are tough to break. And it appears that Canadians are starting to change their minds.

0: Anything elbows up is dead. I want you to change my mind today. 902-405-6000, 1-877-801-8255. Is the movement to avoid things American over? Again, 902-405-6000, 1-877-801-8255. We're back after the break.
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1: With every power outage, closure, delay, and road conditions, meteorologist Alistair Alders, along with the 95.7 News Radio team, will follow the storm as it happens,
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Welcome back. Change My Mind Tuesday is underway. The telephone number is 902-405-6000 or 1-877-801-8255. The question I'm asking today, given some of the new data that we're seeing with the cross-border visits increasing, I think 9.5% was the number I saw year over year, hearing anecdotally from our friends down in Maine that more Canadian plates are coming into the States, and I'm seeing less consternation at the grocery store with label watching. Now, I get it. You've already done all the label watching, and you know the products that you want to buy, and that makes a lot of sense. But judging by the light number of calls that I'm receiving here on this today, I'm starting to think that maybe I'm right. Maybe some don't want to admit that we were wrong. We thought Elbows Up was going to last for 4 years or however long the Trump presidency lasts. It's okay to admit we were wrong, right? Now, I'll use myself as an example very quickly before we get back to the phone lines, that I was a much more, I paid more attention at the grocery store a year ago than I am today. Right? There were some things I just did without because I wouldn't buy it because it was American. Those things are finding their way back into my shopping cart. Maybe just because I'm lazy. Vanessa will tell you that.

0: still haven't traveled to the United States, still don't plan to travel to the United States. But we're starting to see a chink in the armor, so to speak, when it comes to the anger that Canadians had with the American president and all of the things that have been associated with that. Change my mind. I think the elbows up movement is dead. I think we're going to see this winter. I think we're going to see things start to return to normal. People gave up their sunny south destinations for a year, sent their message, and then now they're going to go back. That's what I think. To the email bag before we go to the phones, we get this one from Judith. This says, "Hello, Dan, calling on all Canadians to help. Don't spend a cent in the United States until Donald and the Republicans are out, she says. Keep your elbows up." Wendy writes, "I think we're suffering from Trump fatigue. We're sick of hearing and seeing anything about him, and we don't take him seriously. We're not as scared as we once were. It's not elbows up anymore. It's fingers up." And that one comes to Wendy. I'll let you fill in the finger that Wendy's talking about. 902-405-6000-1877-801-8255. Hello, James.
1: Hi, good morning. Regarding the elbows up business, I think... And, you know, we don't have a lot of data, but it seems that people who have the luxury of choice are continuing to, quote, boycott the United States. Mm-hmm. There have been news items just in the last 24 hours from Halifax International Airport about record numbers of people traveling to Europe. Mm-hmm. And... so, again, but that's why I say when people have the choice. Sure, people who are doing international travel may be from an upper income group, but I think, I don't think the elbows are all down. And obviously at the grocery stores, we've all noticed the prominent labeling of anything with some kind of connection to Canada. And yes, there may be some hanky-panky, but regardless, they're doing that labeling because they know their customers want to choose Canadian when they can, or in fact, choose non-American. When I go grocery shopping, if I'm buying fresh fruit in the non-summer months, I will definitely go Central America instead of California. I'm not sure it's completely over, and it will be interesting to watch. And of course, you're talking about the next winter season, and sure, people love Disney World, and we shall see. But I have several, again, this is anecdotal evidence, sure, but I have several friends and family who are deliberately not going to the United States because there's lots to do in Canada. Like, instead of go to wherever in this summer, New York or Chicago to see a show, whatever, they're staying in Canada. They have made a deliberate choice. Anyway,
0: thanks, James. 2 cents. Appreciate it. 902-405-6000-1877-801-8255. Bill writes, going to the States this weekend for a concert and next November for the NFL. Could have went to the same concert in Toronto, but way cheaper in the States, even with the exchange on the dollar. So Bill's elbows are down. Gino writes, Dan, Vegas, I love Universal Studios. I love visiting Bourbonland in Kentucky, but not a chance while there's still an orange glow over that country. That one comes to us from Gino. Matthew writes, elbows up was always elitist. People have gone to Florida for 20 years, and all of a sudden we're telling people not to go. People who could afford the groceries bought them and shamed those who couldn't. But don't worry, as soon as there's an election, it will be right back. Every day people never cared, and it was mostly retired liberal supporters who did. And that comes to us from Matthew, 902-405-6000, 1-877-801-8255. Ooh. Hello, Joe.
2: Hi, Dan. How are you?
0: I'm good. What's on your mind?
2: I'm going to put myself on the chopping block here.
0: Okay.
2: I hear it a lot, a term you use about elbows up. And, you know, I've been hearing it for a number of years, and I have no idea. I think I know what it's referred to, but when I close my eyes and try to picture an elbow up, what exactly is that supposed to signify?
0: It comes from Wab Kanu, as a matter of fact, the premier of Manitoba, who are very...

0: early on during this dispute with the United States said that we have to consider this like a hockey game, and the old analogy of keeping your elbows up in the corners. That's where it comes from.
1: Because I'm not a hockey guy.
0: Right.
1: I'm not a hockey player, and it makes no sense to me. So why not give him the stiff arm or the stink eye, or I don't know.
0: Stink eye sounds better, doesn't it, Joe?
1: Well, I can a stink eye, I know what it means. Right?
0: Yeah, sure.
1: Or straight arm, I know what that means. But elbows up, I'm thinking, and I've had my elbows in all kinds of configurations. I'm thinking, what does that mean? So
0: there you go. Now you know, Joe.
1: I have one more question,
0: sure.
1: If you don't mind.
0: Yeah.
1: Do you have any children?
0: Do I know?
1: Okay. Because you referred to family, so you have a small family.
0: I do have a small family, but I have no children.
1: Okay. Is a couple a family?
0: They call me family on my taxes. So there you go.
1: Okay. Sounds fair. All right,
0: man.
1: Thanks, Dan.
0: Okay.
1: Have a good day.
0: Bye-bye. 902-405-6000, 1-877-801-8255. That is the number. Elbows up. Is it over? Ken writes, I think it's hypocritical of Tourism Nova Scotia and the Tourism Association of Nova Scotia and Nova Scotia locals to want Americans to visit Nova Scotia, yet we're not willing to reciprocate and are avoiding vacations to the United States. I feel more at home in Maine and other New England states than I ever did when I visited Quebec, Ontario, or Manitoba. I felt more like a foreigner in these provinces than in the New England states. And that comes to us from Kenmo. 902-405-6000, 1-877-801-8255. I think elbows up is over. Change my mind. This is, in fact, Change My Mind Tuesday, and it continues after the update.
2: 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We'll be back in a moment.
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7: It is Tuesday, June the 16th. Good morning. I'm Blake Priddle in downtown Halifax. It is mainly sunny and 19 degrees. Here's what's making news this hour. A new report shows Halifax is still one of the country's toughest rental markets for apartments. The Canada Mortgage and Housing Corporation study says the city has among the lowest vacancy rates, lowest turnover rate, and highest rents. According to the mid-year report, the city's vacancy rate is at 2.7%, which is lower than major markets like Toronto, Montreal, and Ottawa. This follows a recent report from Rentals.ca and Urbanation showed Nova Scotia had among the highest average asking rents in the country. Prime Minister Mark Carney has announced that Canada will impose new sanctions against Russia as its war in Ukraine continues. Carney made the announcement during a meeting with Ukrainian President Volodymyr Zelensky at the G7 summit. Zelensky thanked Canada for its support and says the working session on Ukraine was great.
8: Our partners supported our messages, what we really need, energy package, we need air defense, more Patriot missiles.
7: Ukraine's president joined the G7 leaders for talks today in France. The Canadian Real Estate Association says home sales in May were down compared with a year ago, but activity was higher than it was in April.
9: CREA says home sales totaled just over 47,000 nationwide in May. While sales were down 5.1% from the same month last year, the organization says there was meaningful upward momentum month over month for the first time this year. Activity was 5.5% higher on a seasonally adjusted basis compared with April of this year. The national average price of a home sold in May was $702,000. That's the highest it's been in 2 years. Karen Rebo, the Canadian Press.
7: AP correspondent Haya Penjwadi reports on arrests over the weekend near the White House.
10: FBI Director Kash Patel says multiple arrests were made by the agency as it disrupted planned attacks targeting the White House UFC show. The nature of the potential threat has not been disclosed. Additional details are expected to be revealed once charges are unsealed. A law enforcement official familiar with the matter says 5 people have been arrested from states including Ohio, Missouri, and California. The official spoke to the AP on condition of anonymity to discuss information not yet public. The Secret Service says it worked around the clock to identify those responsible and hold them accountable. Haya Pinchwani, Washington.
7: 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Right now in downtown Halifax, it is partly

0: cloudy and 19 degrees. 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

0: Welcome back. It is Change My Mind Tuesday. The question I'm asking today, new data shows Canadians are crossing the border in bigger numbers than they did last year. My opinion, surprised it lasted as long as it did. I think the elbows up movement is over, and I'm asking you to change my mind. 902-405-6000, 1-877-801-8255. If you want to shoot us an email, you can do that, dan.ahlstrand, A-H-L-S-T-R-A-N-D, at rci.rogers.com. To the phones, and we say hello to Karen. Karen, how are you?
1: Good, thank you.
0: Elbows up?
1: Yes, I think it's still there.
0: Okay.
1: This is the first time I've ever called into your show.
0: Well, I appreciate that.
1: I wanted to on several occasions when you've had other issues, but never got the opportunity until today. I think elbows up is still there. I think we as Canadians tend to be optimistic that things are going to change for the better. And I think we are probably waiting on how the CUSMA thing is going to settle itself. I believe Mr. Carney is the type of person that will continue to give us the pride that we feel as Canadians. And I think that once Mr. Orange Globe has vacated the White House, I think that our Canadian pride will still be there. I make it my mission every time that I go grocery shopping to look for Canadian goods. Don't always find them in the things that I'm looking for, but I do make the effort. And I think that there are a lot of people out there that do make the effort, but they kind of keep things quiet because that's the way I think some of us Canadians are. We are proud of our heritage. We're proud of our country. And I think that that will remain long after Donald Trump has vacated the scene.
0: Karen, I appreciate the call. Thank you very much.
1: No problem. Have a good day.
0: 902-405-6000, 1-877-801-8255. Mike writes, Dan, I would agree with you on elbows down. Past prime minister who was supporting the U.S. first FIFA World Cup games. Yeah, I saw him. He was there with Katy Perry. He could have came to Canada if he was still holding his elbows up. I thought it was a silly way anyway, considering the current PM has a residence and both his kids live down there and go to school there. However, it won him election. That came to us from Mike. Back to the phones, and we say hello to Dave. Dave, how are you?
2: Very good, Dan. Thank you for taking my call.
0: Sure.
2: I think the whole thing has been orchestrated. I'm thinking myself personally, it was completely silly. And did it do some harm to the United States as far as tourism? Sure it did. But I think you're poking the bear. And I know people have this, the orange boogeyman. I mean, you hear it all the time, right? They're angry at Trump. But I got to tell you, we have the longest land border in the world with the United States. We sit beside the most powerful nation by far, the United States. So when Mark Carney got in with this slogan of elbows up, right? We fell for that, I guess. Some of us did. But half the country did not, right? Remember, we're kind of split in some ways. With the Elbows Up campaign, and where are we with that? What resolve, other than not buying American blueberries and other things? It's a feel-good thing with the liberal, I think mostly liberal, older people that feel they're doing a good service by doing that or not traveling. Look, many of us have never been out of this fishbowl, Dan, anyways, to the United States. So until you get down there and see some of the beauty, Dan, have you been down south?
0: Oh, many times. Yep.
2: You look at some of the states from California to the New England area and what have you. Now, our dollar is horrendous, you know, firstly. And I just think also, take a look at your meat department. I went into Costco. Right?
0: Mm-hmm.
2: A lot of the groceries and the cost of our living is not

0: because of the orange boogeyman. It's from 10 years of liberal mismanagement. And did I just hear Trudeau was down watching FIFA?
1: He was with his girlfriend.
0: Yeah, it's not lovely, right? So he doesn't really care, particularly. And there's a lot of Canadians that do go down there. Good for them, right? And honestly, people say, well, stay in the country and vacation. Well, I was just looking at hotel rates in Halifax.
1: Yeah, no kidding, right?
0: It's absolutely insane. Are we that great of a city? Now, I know we have this boat race that's coming in here this weekend, but I've looked at hotel rates and PEI and where else, other places as well. And it's you may as well go to Mexico for the week or whatever, really, seriously.
1: Yeah.
0: So I think a lot of the issues, it's the orange boogeyman that's got us all. And when you focus on something like that, right, when you and you're missing out on other things that are going on around us. And like I said, we have the longest land border in the world. And we have to resolve this Kuzma thing. We have to. And that's our man, Mark Carney, and his ministers. We have to get some resolve with this, and including Mexico. We have a very beautiful situation in North America. You know, we're protected here by water and, you know, again, the United States and what have you. You know, we've got a great situation here. But it's this, I think it's all been very silly, quite frankly. And it's a feel-good situation. Folks, look at the cost of groceries. And by the way, a lot of this stuff that was supposed to be Canadian, you know, they got the Canadian flags on. No. A lot of it has been packaged and do your homework on a lot of this stuff, folks. Seriously. But no, I think his elbow is coming down. Yeah, I don't know if there was ever up. And another thing, folks, don't boo the American flag. My dad served in the U.S. Navy and basically died serving in World War II. Right. We're still brothers and military wise to them. We still train with the Americans, Dan. I know people that are doing naval exercises with our American friends. So
1: right.
0: Don't boo that American
1: flag.
0: Same
1: goes the other way, though, Dave. It happens in the United States, too. They boo ours.
0: Well, don't let them do that then, if that's the case. Make them look bad. We don't have to be like that. We're not Canadian like
1: okay.
0: that. Canadians shouldn't be doing that. Thanks, Dan, for taking my call.
1: Cheers, right.
0: buddy.
1: 902-405-6000, 1-877-801-8255. Dave said it never really happened. I'll disagree with him on that. I think it has. I think it did. I just think that it's waning. And I think it's a lot asked for Canadians to maintain 4 years of those elbows up. What is Mark, one of our emailers, wrote that your arms eventually are going to give out, right? We're just so close to that border that, we're bombarded with American stuff every single day. And it's only natural, considering that we've been traveling freely across it for all those years, to have some connection to the United States, right? Message sent? Is it done? Or can we maintain this for another 3 years? 902-405-6000, 1-877-801-825.

0: 855. Hello, Kathy.
1: Hi, Dan.
0: What's on your mind?
1: I kind of agree with you.
0: Okay.
1: I agree with Dave to a point. I am Canadian. I lived in the States for 20-some years, and we're very similar. The countries are very similar. I have a brother that he's a Canadian citizen. He served in the Army and retired. My mother still lives there. I don't agree with Trump at all. But I think we're just people, and we should all get along no matter what country you are. I haven't agreed with all our leaders either. But does that make me a bad person because my leader is bad?
0: That's a fair point.
1: So I just wanted to say that I feel like we shouldn't be so judgmental.
0: Okay. Thanks, Kathy.
1: Thank you.
0: 902-405-6000, 1-877-801-8255. George writes in the email, anyone who would cancel their vacation to U.S. destinations for sunshine and fun because of Trump are really suffering from TDS. That's Trump derangement syndrome, for those that don't know. They're so flaky, wouldn't you like no tax on tips and overtime? We're paying $75 now for 36 beer. Pathetic. George is basing his comments on beer prices. I get it, right? Appreciate it, George. And very quickly, before we have to take our next break, Quentin writes, I don't think that elbows are fully up, but they're not fully down either. And as a caller just mentioned, as long as Trump is in office, the elbows won't come down. And that comes to us from Quentin. 902-405-6000, 1-877-801-8255. Jason, Tyler, you're on the line. We'll get to you right after this break.
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0: All right, welcome back. As we roll along here on the Change My Mind Tuesday, and we've got a few minutes left here, so let's carry on the conversation. Let's go back to the phones and welcome Jason to the show. Jason, are your elbows down?
1: Oh, my elbows are, they're up and they're down, Dan. It depends on the moment.
0: Right.
1: Like, I guess my thought on elbows up is, first of all, elbows up really wasn't an official policy.
0: No.
1: It was a line that was trotted out by a great Canadian comedian. And like any smart politician, when they have something that aligns that they think will help them get elected, they the Carney campaign decided they liked it. And that's all fine. And I've never not tried to buy Canadian products wherever I can, just like I try to buy local products and support local businesses where I can. I was a private local businessman myself for 25 years, and I fully understand that these things make a big difference at the ground level, and I think it helps us. And as far as elbows up, it's like, you know what, I've got some issues with what's been going on politically in the United States, but I also have family on in the United States, and horror of horrors, they're Trump supporters too, so it makes it a little awkward sometimes.
0: Right.
1: But did it stop me from taking the ferry to Maine last year and driving to Maryland to visit with them? Of course not. Is it going to stop me from going to visit my mother for her 75th birthday this December? Of course not. I think we can be proud of what we have as Canadians and support what we have as Canadians. And ultimately, we all benefit from that. But I don't know. Was I ever completely elbows up? Well, in the moment, perhaps, but maybe not all the time. And I still will only... I do travel to the United States because I have family there. Would I still travel there if I didn't? Good chance I wouldn't.
0: Fair enough. Thanks, Jason. I appreciate it.
1: Thanks, Dan.
0: 902-405-6000, 1-877-801-8255. Hello, Tyler.
2: Hey there, Dan. How are you, buddy?
0: I am good. What's on your mind?
2: Good. I'm just pulling a Tim Powers and calling you mid-workout. So I'm out and about.
0: At least you're not running. He was running out of breath.
2: Oh, yeah. Well, no, I'm not as fast as he is, I guess.
0: Fair enough.
2: Listen, I thought I'd call in to Change Your Mind Day to violently agree with everything you're saying, because obviously it's undeniable that this fake crisis that the Liberals use to increase turnout and mobilize voters was just another... just another tactic that they use. I mean, they go into every election. They're trying to work people up. And if it wasn't Trump, it would be climate change or it'd be something else. They would find something. And then it dies out on its own. But I guess to the extent that I'm trying to change your mind, I'm not sure it was ever really a thing to begin with. I'll tell you what made me think it right off the bat, right from the beginning, was... if you recall, during the leaders' debates, the French debate was rescheduled for Montreal Canadiens.

0: hockey game.
1: Yeah.
0: In the middle of a supposed sovereignty crisis, crisis of our lifetimes, yada, yada, yada. But we got to watch the hockey game first. So, you know, all along, the NSLC been selling Budweiser this whole time. I mean, it's the most iconic American brand you can think of. Yes, it's brewed in Canada, but at the end of the day, they're headquartered in, I think, St. Louis. So I just question whether, to what extent was it a thing to begin with, other than, you know, and just one more liberal election tactic.
2: Thanks, Tyler. Enjoy your workout.
0: For you, buddy.
2: Have a good one. Cheers. 902-405-6000, 1-877-801-8255. Phil from Berwick writes, I think the Elbows Up movement is still in effect, although probably not as strong as it originally was. I have many friends, including my family, who are traveling to Europe and South America and not the United States. Like me, those same people are still avoiding American-made products and trying to buy local. Art writes, the removal of the United States as an acceptable product source and travel destination will take not just a UX political change, but a generation to recover. Most people take time to create attitude changes and a substantial time to change them back. In the case of travel, and particularly snowbird travel to point south, it won't change for a long time. Many have severed their long-term same-location rental agreements, and many more have sold their U.S. properties never to return. Many people air travel with specific avoidance of U.S. interchange to their final destination, some to the point of even avoiding overflying the United States. The danger to all Canadians traveling from ICE actions on interchange, or emergency stopovers is real. Product purchases everywhere will take time to reorient. But it's really still happening. I am seeing many more global food products, and it's only a matter of time before an Amazon North bypasses U.S. middlemen. That one comes to us from Art Mosier. Kendall writes, hey, Dan, just heard that you say the Americans boo our anthem. UFC 250 just happened, and the American Spectator sang the anthem, the Canadian anthem, for one of the fighters in front of the White House. Also, before the Buffalo Sabres game, Elbows Up is ridiculous. Can't believe people even fell for this. And that comes to us from Kendall. 902-405-6000, 1-877-801-8255. I think it was a large ask, to be honest, and this is my opinion on it. It was a large ask to have people change their habits for 4 years plus. And we are Canadians, right? I think it was it Jason that was the caller that said his elbows were up and his elbows were down? It feels to me like a very Canadian response to things, right? Sorry, not sorry. And I think that we're going to continue to see it. I think this winter, folks, you're going to see much larger numbers of people planning their vacations south to the United States. There's a lot of factors at play, right? We know the CUSMA negotiations are underway. We know that this latest window is 2 weeks away. President of the United States says he's not interested in signing the deal. I guess time will tell if this is a pressure tactic or if this is in fact his true reality on this thing. I think that if that document fails, I think if CUSMA fails, that's going to have an impact not only on every single thing that crosses the border with it, which will then be subject to a tariff. I think that's going to weigh heavy on the popularity of Mark Carney, right? So it was why people put him in the position he's in to negotiate this deal and to deal with Donald Trump. If that fails, that's going to weigh big on Mark Carney, but it's going to weigh even much larger on our economy. Then I think you'll see the return to the anger that we saw when President Trump took his office that January morn. Was it February? Anyway, I think that Canadians are a forgiving bunch. I really do. And I think that the longer that this goes on, the less stringent they will be with their dollar and their avoidance of the American market. I guess time will tell. Appreciate all of you who picked up the phone and dialed the numbers. I appreciate it. I really do. And thank you for all the emails. Holy smokes, we got lots of emails today. I appreciate that as well. We're getting ready to take a break. And, of course, on the other side of it, I just had a conversation with him.

0: He's getting ready for Science Files, and that is Dr. Rob Thacker, who is here. Little Bert told me that Dr. Thacker's got quite the golf game. We'll have to figure out the physics of how come he can hit the ball farther than others. Maybe he's got loaded clubs. I don't know. We'll talk to Dr. Thacker about that. If you have a science-related question, if you have a question that has been bothering you, you think Dr. Thacker can answer it, or at least take a shot at answering it, here's your opportunity to do so. Science Files with Dr. Thacker is going to take flight, and it's going to do that right after this update.
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0: It is Tuesday, June the 16th. Good afternoon. I'm Blake Priddle in downtown Halifax. It is cloudy and 20 degrees. Here's what's making news this hour. A fundraising drive is underway for the family of a woman who died in a house fire last week in Bridgewater. According to a post on the GoFundMe crowdfunding platform, the victim was a 24-year-old who had come from India as an international student in 2020. The goal of the drive is to raise enough money to have the victim's body sent to her family in India. As of this morning, more than $44,000 have been raised. The Newfoundland and Labrador governments says it has applied to intervene in a hearing on the designation of Marine Atlantic Ferry Services as essential. The Canadian Industrial Relations Board is determining whether the service between Newfoundland and Nova Scotia could be reduced in the event of a strike or lockout. Marine Atlantic workers represented by Unifor have been trying to negotiate new contracts with the company, and the union says conciliation efforts broke down last month. The provincial government says it respects the collective bargaining process, but it worries Marine Atlantic will lose its longstanding designation as an essential service. Prime Minister Mark Carney says Ukraine will win the war against Russia. It's just a matter of time. Carney's comments at the G7 summit in France came as he announced Canada will impose new sanctions against Russia as the war continues. A readout from the Prime Minister's office says Carney strongly condemned Russia's latest attack on Kyiv as he met with Ukrainian President Volodymyr Zelensky. The sanctions package will target 162 individuals, entities, and vessels, which are all Russian war machine assets. The struggling Pizza Hut restaurant chain will be sold for $2.7 billion. AP correspondent Julie Walker reports.
1: Pizza Hut, the 68-year-old chain that has long struggled with growing competition and outdated restaurants, will be sold for $2.7 billion by parent company Yum Brands. Yum said Tuesday the private equity firm Long Range Capital will buy Pizza Hut, excluding the mainland China business, for about $1.5 billion. The China Pizza Hut will be purchased by Yum China Holdings for approximately $1.2 billion. Yum Brands says by selling Pizza Hut, the company, which also owns KFC and Taco Bell, can focus more on its brands with stronger sales. I'm Julie Walker.
0: During a bilateral meeting at the G7 summit,

0: Seashow. The nature of the potential threat has not been disclosed. Additional details are expected to be revealed once charges are unsealed. A law enforcement official familiar with the matter says 5 people have been arrested from states including Ohio, Missouri, and California. The official spoke to the AP on condition of anonymity to discuss information not yet public. The Secret Service says it worked around the clock to identify those responsible and hold them accountable. Haya Pinchwani, Washington.
1: 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It is mainly sunny and 20 degrees. 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
4: All right, everybody, welcome back. It is time for Science Files, and sitting across from me, as he does on Tuesdays, is our friend, our scientist, our astrophysicist from St. Mary's University. That's Dr. Rob Thacker. Dr. Thacker, how are you?
5: Good. All of the above. Friend, scientist, friend, astrophysicist.
4: All these years, you know, running out of space on the walls for all the certificates and the
5: human
4: business
5: being.
4: Card. Right. 902-405-6000-1877-801-8255. That's the number if you want to ask a question. If you have something that's been bothering you and it's science-y in nature, here's an opportunity for you to do so. Dr. Thacker, one of the big news items over the last 7 days with regards to science is Elon Musk again and his taking SpaceX public. Did you buy any stock?
5: I did not. No, and I had reasons for not buying it as well, because the reality is with IPOs, initial public offerings, very often they don't do that well. There's an initial bubble, and then later on the stock price falls back to what people think is a fair price. And so will that happen with SpaceX? It's an interesting question, because people argue Tesla is very overvalued.
4: Right.
5: And so there's a lot of people thinking, well, why won't SpaceX follow that as well? But for me, I'm quite a conservative investor, all of my pensions and so on. And yeah, that wasn't something I was going to jump on top of.
4: I think it started around $160 Canadian.
5: It's had 2 trading days where it's been significantly up.
4: It's up again today. It's up about 30% over since opening.
5: I mean, honestly, that's kind of crazy.
4: Yeah.
5: Right? Because most people feel that SpaceX is already somewhat overvalued. Right? But that just shows people want to get on the train.
4: Some would suggest, and maybe we're getting a little political here, but some would suggest that that SpaceX didn't need to go public, but Elon wanted the extra money to crack that trillionaire ceiling.
5: Without sort of like delving into their books and whatever, I wouldn't be surprised if they have a bit of a liquidity issue. Right, because they're doing a lot of development, and while they have some contracts, they don't have tons of contracts. So I think, people can argue about whether this is like an ego play or whatever, but at the end of the day, I think they probably do need the money.
4: Does this speed things up for SpaceX? We know that they have a rather large role to play in NASA's plans to put a colony on the moon.
5: Well, I mean, seriously. So... I kind of feel like the U.S. is now in a situation, especially with, I mean, I don't want to knock Blue Origin because they've had one serious accident, but that's a really big deal for them. And I don't think people quite appreciate how big an issue for Blue Origin having their carefully engineered. They're kind of like halfway between SpaceX and NASA. So they do a lot of testing. They do develop fairly conservatively, not as conservative as NASA is. NASA spends hundreds of millions of dollars testing stuff. So Blue Origin is kind of the halfway. Everyone knows SpaceX builds things, blows them up, learns from the failures, does another prototype and keeps going. So for Blue Origin to have their New Glenn blow up on the launch pad is really serious, right? And so that's going to slow them down by several months, if not, honestly, could even be years, right? But we'll see. So that means SpaceX is really getting further ahead at this point. And they are, quite honestly, the lift vehicle that I very much suspect the U.S. space industry is going to be dependent upon. They already are with the Falcon 9, let's be honest.
4: Doesn't impact Artemis at all. That's a NASA deal, right?
5: Right. So Artemis is focused on the Space Launch System, the SLS. But at the end of the day, SpaceX did win the human landing system contract. right? They are behind on that contract. That's why Blue Origin is now part of the equation as well with their simpler idea.

0: idea, I think it's fair to say, right, which has a lot of heritage going back to Apollo. So Blue Origin was actually planned to do the lower Earth orbit tests next year in Artemis 3. So, yeah, what's going to happen with that?
1: But Artemis 3, there's we're supposed to...
0: It's just a test flight into lower Earth orbit.
1: Right. And then wasn't there a connection with another space station or capsule or something like
0: yeah,
1: that?
0: Yeah, that's exactly it. So, I mean, Blue Origin, you would launch the lander and then you would do a rendezvous in orbit. All of the Gemini, Apollo and so on missions, they did all of this, right, way back in the 60s to actually learn how to dock appropriately in space, check all the docking systems and so on. This is the version of that. You have to do it. You have to test the systems and so on. So, yeah, it's going to be interesting to see if they can keep everything on time.
1: 902-405-6000, 1-877-801-8255. Before we move on from SpaceX, I read something this week or last, Dr. Rob, that SpaceX, last week we talked about data centers and the need for these things.
0: Yeah.
1: SpaceX is moving forward, as I understand it, with a plan to put some of these data centers in space.
0: Okay, it's insane. It's completely insane. I'm sorry. There are so many issues with the proposal. I don't even know where to start, right? I mean, this is talking about putting so many things in orbit that the risk of collisions becomes simply unfathomable and dangerous and so on. And so I think it's an idea that you can plan a lot of things. Like, you can literally say, we're going to do this, right? And whether it happens or not is another thing altogether. There is a logical argument for it in the sense that if you have networks in space, you want to have computing in space as well. So there is an argument for that. But to have a truly enormous number of these data centers in space, I just don't think it makes sense. And that, what's the deorbit plan, right? That just gets me. Like, if the deorbit plan is these things burn up and go in the atmosphere, you're dumping tons of stuff into the upper atmosphere. It doesn't make sense to me. So all of that said, I won't stand here and say it's an impossible thing because I haven't looked at in the details enough. But at the end of the day, there are so many questions that come out. I just think it's... I can see an argument for like a few data centers in space. Yep, I can see that. But the number people were throwing around, no.
1: Yeah, lots of questions. We know that data centers create a lot of heat, right? There's an awful...
0: So space is super weird from that perspective.
1: Right.
0: Right, that you have an issue that you have to get rid of a lot of heat, but the side that's in shadow, that sees very, very cold temperatures. And so if you can use that to radiate the heat away, you can actually get rid of a lot of heat quite quickly, right? But all of that has to be appropriately engineered. And then you run the risk... If the spacecraft starts to tumble, you have a heat problem, right? So all of these things, I mean, yes, you can write logic control technology loops to keep them oriented correctly, but it's when things go wrong, right? They're not robust, right? And that's the challenge, I think, in all of these things.
1: How would we connect to them? I mean, obviously...
0: You're probably going to be using lasers.
1: Right.
0: Right? So laser transfer of data is actually... pretty good. There's been a lot of tests of that now. There's been at least two NASA missions that have done that. We've been back. I love this. It's like the equivalent of 28 HDTV pictures of cats from the moon on a mission. And it worked just fine.
1: See, even the astronauts look at the cat videos, folks.
0: Yeah, sure. So actually, laser is probably the next step. And I think there's... pretty straightforward arguments for the fact that it does work pretty well in space. I mean, it's going to, right? It's not so good for getting data from space down to the ground, though, because all you have to have is cloud cover and you've got to go somewhere else. But as everyone knows, from seeing beautiful blue orb pictures, not all of the Earth is covered in cloud at once, right? So there's probably going to be somewhere else you can relay it down if you have to.
1: 902-405-6000, 1-877-801-8255. This is Science Files. He's Dr. Rob Thackeray. He's here to answer your questions. We'll resume our conversation after this break.
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6: Welcome back. This is Science Falls. If you have a question for Dr. Thacker, lines are wide open, folks. 902-405-6000, 1-877-801-8255. All right, Dr. Thacker, we're going to push your weather knowledge to the limit, right? We're in the grasp of an El Nino.
7: Yeah,
6: Some are suggesting that this can be a super El Nino or one that we've never seen before. I guess the first question is, for those that don't understand what it is, this isn't a very big piece of real estate that this El Nino occupies.
7: Oh, it's huge.
6: Right.
7: Right. It's huge. So this is something that happens in the Southern Pacific every few years. That you can get them fairly close together sometimes. But what you find is the surface temperature of the Southern Ocean will go up significantly. If it doesn't go up, if it's cooler than normal, that's La Nina, right? So you've got El Nino and La Nina, right? And so when you have El Ninos, you have this large volume of warmer surface ocean in the Southern Pacific, which ends up sort of like pushing that energy all the way around the globe. And so the average surface temperature can go up significantly, right? So you can literally have an average temperature for the year that is like a degree higher, degree Celsius higher, right? And so bearing in mind things are slowly sort of like going up over a period of time, this is when you get the real peaks in the global temperature, right? You can have an event like, if you get a La Nina like 2 years later, then suddenly you can go sort of like, I don't know, half a degree cooler, right? Which is beautiful, right? But obviously they come, one's a warmer, one's colder. So this is pretty serious. And so they're already talking about this potentially based upon the models that they have for it being the biggest of all time. And if that's the case, there's pretty, we're going to have the hottest surfaced year ever, right? And that's concerning. I mean, the ironic thing for me is I've been talking with my wife because we're growing tomatoes and or tomatoes. And so we're carefully watching the weather. And up until sort of like the beginning of June, it was a fairly average summer, and my wife was going, well, it's been fairly cool recently, maybe we're going to have a cool summer. And I'm like, nope, we are not going to have a cool summer, right? It's going to be in all probability, now obviously there is probability here, we can't say for sure, but in all probability it's going to be a bit of a stinker.
6: The good news is that El Ninos are not good for hurricane development. The wind shears and stuff tend to break those storms apart, but the bad news is that here in Nova Scotia, we're just recovering from a drought last year, and the drought monitor still has areas of concern in our province, and I don't think there's a lot of happy

0: people out there, Rob, to hear that that we're going to have a hotter summer this year.
1: Although rain at this time of year really helps, because what we need is for basically the water to get into the forests and so on and help all of the leaf fall to decay. That's really what we need, because when you have real risks is when you don't get enough leaf decay, and then you've literally got a floor of tinder ready to go up. And so we need that just to help all the bacteria stay alive and process all of those leaves. So that's really the key thing at the end of the day. Right. And I would say the current weather we're having is pretty good, but that's probably going to change, right?
0: Why are we having a bigger than anybody's ever seen before El Niño? Do we know?
1: It's a combination of, like, the overall climate system is very complex. Now, you can predict cycles, right, with the global climate models, but to accurately predict them on a day-to-day basis, everyone can probably figure that's a very, very difficult thing to do. So we don't do that, in fact, right? So then once you have all of the predictions, then you have to verify them against the data that you take. And so it's like people looking at the data as it is now, forecasting it forward, and then saying, this looks like it's going to be a big one, right? And that's really the way all of this works. It's a very careful combination of both doing the modeling and getting as accurate data. I mean, let's remember, if you're going to run a model, you need the data to be as accurate as you can for the inputs to the model, right? And so there's a lot of, like, very clever stuff done with different buoys going down, sampling the temperatures at different parts of the ocean and so on.
0: With a warmer than normal summer, I will say, and that's globally, right?
1: Yep.
0: That creates problems on the poles, because we've been watching the sea level rise because of the melt of the ice caps.
1: Yeah, absolutely. I mean, where we're seeing, or at least my understanding is, where we're seeing the most rapid change, at least at the moment, is the North Pole, right? So people may remember we've had situations when the North Pole has been over 20 degrees higher than normal. Let's put that in perspective, right? If we had an average June day here, where the temperature probably average for June is probably about 18 degrees, right? So 20 degrees higher than that is a 38 degree day, which has to be higher than we've ever had here, I would guess. We probably had mid

0: actually why we're now looking at sort of like Northwest Passage as a security issue, because it's going to be open, right? There's going to be that much melt in the near future, right? So then if you go down to the southern Antarctic, that's a little bit more difficult because a lot of what's happening there is hidden from the eye. It's not, we're not able to see what's happening underneath the glaciers, right? And so people have to do testing to see all of that. And that's a real concern as well, because the stability of the glaciers is really dependent upon how the water underneath them is moving and how channels are being scarred, right? And that's really difficult to figure out. And that's one of the reasons why, for example, Greenland, right? What's going to happen with Greenland is actually quite difficult to predict, right? So yeah, there's a lot of stuff that needs to be done to get as much data as possible. And like you can say, oh, you scientists, you always want more data. But there's a reason for that, because the more data we have, the better the inputs to the models, right? So it's a step in the chain of being able to predict as well as possible.
1: 902-405-6000, 1-877-801-8255. Let's welcome Keith to the show. Keith, how are you?
2: Hi, Dan. Good morning. Good morning, Dr. Rob. Hi. Just got a question for you about the... it's called the Cascadia Subduction Zone.
1: Okay.
2: I'm sure you're familiar with that.
0: Not off the top of my head, but I'm presuming this is some kind of fault system, probably on the West Coast.
2: You're right.
0: Okay.
2: That's correct. That's correct. And I just was, it's kind of a, just wanted your opinion on what you think. I've been watching a lot of documentaries about this lately.
0: Mm-hmm.
2: I just wonder what you think about how much of an impact that is going to have on up and through Vancouver and up through British Columbia when that is finally snapped.
0: Okay, so that's a completely legitimate concern, right? So as everyone knows, we've seen horrendous earthquakes in history, particularly San Francisco was flattened by one, over 120 years ago now. But so this is something that the West Coast lives with, and having lived in California, it's not something that you can ever get away from. Like, I was woken up by earth tremors, and I lived there for just 2 years. So when something like this happens, everything comes down to how big is it, right? And so one of the challenges with big earthquakes is once they get beyond sort of like, gosh, I mean, what's the biggest one ever? The biggest one ever we know about was in Chile, I think. That was something like a 9.5, right? And when you get something of that magnitude, there is such an enormous amount of energy released in the movement of the plate that the buildings are just not going to be able to deal with that. Right. So any tall buildings potentially. Now, of course, we do have, particularly if you go and look at the skyscrapers built in San Francisco, most of them have tuned mass dampers. So if anything starts moving, they've got something that weighs, in many cases, hundreds of tons that's prepared to sort of like damp all of that out. But then you've got a lot of the sort of like 4 and 5 story buildings. And I know this from UC Berkeley, where they're literally somewhat dangerous. Right. And so UC Berkeley is constantly trying to rebuild and build earthquake proof buildings, which you can do up to a certain point. But at the end of the day, you can't protect against 9.0 magnitude earthquakes. So if something really big does happen, and it's, let's be honest, it's geology. So it's a question of when, not if. Right. And that's potential for a lot of damage.
1: And those faults carry up right into Vancouver. And I have colleagues that work in the news in Vancouver. And it's something that is being planned for because they live on those lines and those lines are active.
0: Yeah. I mean, you can build infrastructure to prepare for certain levels of earthquakes. Like, I'm not an expert, so I'm not going to say anything, but when you get to the really, really massive ones with violence, I mean, I was in the one in Ottawa a few years ago, right? And that was pretty incredible to see everything shaking like that. And everyone was like, oh, that's a Mag 4. And I'm like, if that's a magnitude 4, and everyone's like, where do I go and stand? Where do I go and stand? Right? Like the amount of energy in a magnitude 9. Now, they're very rare, of course, thankfully. So, but I mean, Fukushima was magnitude 9, but that was offshore. But everyone's seen the tsunamis that came in from that. So these things are, there's such an incredibly large amount of energy, right, released in these events.
1: And impossible to predict.
0: It depends upon what level, right? I mean, the reason why we can't predict is because we don't have information about the stresses in the plates,

0: right? But if you get information that's sort of like, there's some suggestions that if things start happening, you can interpolate where things are going to go. But it's pretty difficult stuff to do, right? And it's a little bit like volcanology, right? There are some signals that people know about that tell you there's an eruption coming. But if you want to say, will there be an eruption in 5 years or 10 years? No one can tell you that, right? That's just too difficult.
1: Thanks for the question, Keith. I appreciate it. We're up against the break. Science Files is going to continue on the other side of the update. If you have a question for Dr. Thacker, 902-405-6000, 1-877-801-8255. We're back in a few minutes.
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1: It is Tuesday, June the 16th. Good afternoon. I'm Blake Priddle in downtown Halifax. It is mainly cloudy and 20 degrees. Here's what's making news this hour. A fundraising drive is underway for the family of a woman who died in a house fire last week in Bridgewater. According to a post on the GoFundMe crowdfunding platform, the victim came from India as an international student in 2020. The goal of the drive is to raise enough money to have the victim's body sent to her family in India. As of this morning, more than $44,000 had been raised. The Newfoundland and Labrador government says it has applied to intervene in a hearing on the designation of Marine Atlantic Ferry Services as essential. The Canadian Industrial Relations Board is determining whether the service between Newfoundland and Nova Scotia could be reduced in the event of a strike or lockout. Marine Atlantic workers represented by Unifor have been trying to negotiate new contracts with the company, and the union says conciliation efforts broke down last month. The provincial government says it respects the collective bargaining process, but it worries Marine Atlantic will lose its longstanding designation as an essential service. The Canadian Transportation Safety Board is expected to release its investigation report into the sinking of the suburban.

0: Submersible Titan off the coast of Newfoundland almost 3 years ago. The submersible imploded as it was descending to the wreck of the Titanic with five people on board, all of whom died. The Canadian-flagged cargo vessel Polar Prince was used to transport the submersible to the site. The U.S.-based National Transportation Safety Board found that faulty engineering caused the implosion of the vessel's carbon fiber hull, which was not adequately tested. The report is set to be released tomorrow. Canada will impose new sanctions against Russia as its war in Ukraine continues. During a meeting at the G7 summit in France today, Prime Minister Mark Carney said the sanctions are targeting Russia's shadow fleet, energy revenues, defense industrial, and disinformation actors. Ambassador of Canada to France, Natalie Drouin, called the decision very positive.
1: With, you know, recognizing the progress that Ukraine is doing, but also recognizing that we need to continue to support Ukraine in the war they are facing.
0: Drouin also says Canada is ready to contribute in the Middle East, especially in the light of the deal between the U.S. and Iran. Indigenous Services Minister Mandy Galmasti has tabled the Liberal government's long-awaited legislation to govern clean drinking water in First Nations communities. She spoke to reporters on Parliament Hill today.
2: Today we are reflecting a shared understanding that communities need, should, and will have access to clean water. This is not just abstract policy. This is about the people that we are serving. This is also about dignity and the future that we are building together.
0: A draft bill labeled for consultation until June 11th, 2026, blurs the language from a previous version that affirmed access to clean drinking water as a human right. It's not yet clear if any changes were made since the consultation period ended, as the text of the new bill was not immediately available. 95.7 News Time, 12:34. Right now in downtown Halifax, it is mainly cloudy and 19 degrees. For more news at any time, you can follow us on X, or you can visit our website, halifax.citynews.ca.
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5: All right, folks, it's Science Files. Dr. Rob Thacker from St. Mary's University is here to answer your science questions. Something's been bothering you, and you think that Dr. Thacker might be able to answer your questions to ease your mind. Here's an opportunity to do so.
6: You're making me sound like Joe
5: No pressure
6: Gillis.
5: Or anything, Dr. Rob.
6: Tell me your problems.
5: 204-056-1000, 1-877-801-8255. Let's go back to the phones and say hello to Mike. Mike, how are you?
7: I'm good, gentlemen. How are you guys?
5: Good. Your question for Dr. Thacker, please.
7: My question is about the Earth's cycles. And, so the Earth is heading, they say, for another ice age within 50,000 years. But without humans, it would be more like 10,000 years. So at the end of the day, do humans really cause global warming or are we just kind of accelerating the cycles by carbon pollution and stuff like that?
6: Okay, sure. So what you're talking about is, the technical term is Milankovitch cycles, right? And so this was figured out quite some time ago by a Serbian astronomer. What this basically shows is there are very sort of like long period changes. So, for example, changes in the orbital eccentricity. So people may know that the orbit of the Earth is not a perfect ellipse. Not a perfect circle. It's an ellipse, right? And so that is actually changing, right, subtly over time. And there's also changes in the axial tilt of the Earth as well. And so on top of that, when you combine all of these things together, you get basically a system of changes that run through warm periods, ice ages, warm periods, ice ages, and so on. Roughly, I think it is on about the sort of like 100,000 or tens of thousands of years timescale and so on. And so that exists completely naturally. If there were no humans, that would all be going on and so on. So Mike's question is really, how are humans changing that? And the answer to that is, we're changing the atmospheric content, right? And that's really changing the heating effect on the Earth, which in turn is building effectively what I will call a perturbation on top of all of those Milankovitch cycles that are going on in the background, right? We are actually changing the overall heating. So if you could somehow reverse all of the CO2 dumping that we've been doing and get that all back out, then plausibly, we could sort of like continue on with the Milankovitch cycles as they are, because they're going to happen, because they are essentially not able for us to interfere with, because they're about structural things that happen to the Earth's rotation, Earth's orbit, and so on. So yeah, we are putting our own sort of like perturbation on top of those cycles. And in this case, it's happening very, very quickly compared to the actual Milankovitch cycle.
7: Okay.
6: Thanks,
7: so how about as the Earth matures, do those cycles slow down or speed up on their own, or was just kind of maintained the whole way?
6: So those have been pretty stable for quite a long period of time. And so with this, so for example, with the orbital eccentricity, how that changes and so on, that's a pretty stable thing, which is going to stay intact for quite some time. 100,000 years sounds a long time for us, but for the age of the solar system at several billion, it's not really that big. And similarly, the precession, funnily enough, the precession of the poles, right, that is something that we actually can sort of like think about, and that's changed in about the 26,000 year times cycle. So that is something that for humans, maybe not recorded history, right, but for humans, we've lived through one of those, right? So those things are just going to carry on going for quite some time into the future. The only thing that could really change them significantly would be if there was some kind of, I don't know, massive impact or something like that impacting the precession. But even then, it would have to be such a cataclysmic impact, right? That's kind of the Earth is toast in that scenario. So these things are actually just going to carry on. There's not too much we can do about them.
7: Okay. Awesome. Thanks. Okay. Have a good day, guys.
5: Thank you, Mike. 902-405-6000, 1-877-801-8255. So These cycles happen, right? We go from ice age, and then we come out of an ice age. Mm-hmm. Human intervention, does it take that that cycle and kind of speed it up or slow it down?
6: Let's be clear. Like, I mean, it's perhaps we have this sort of like view that an ice age is when like there's just ice all the time. It's not. Right? It's colder, there's more ice, but you still have some periods of melt within those ice ages, right? Because let's face it, I mean, everyone can probably figure this out. If we have a situation where the Earth is just covered all in ice, it's very, very difficult for the Earth to recover from that, right? Because you literally kill the vegetation because no light is getting to it, right? So you're still getting the summer periods and spring periods, but you're going through cooler periods, and that's the important thing to think about in an ice age.
5: 902-405-6000, 1-877-801-8255. That's the number. Very quickly, Dr. Rob, before we go to the break, there was some activity up in Canso last week. We saw a rocket launch, another test from our launch site here in our part of the world. Did you follow it?
6: I saw it on social, right?
5: Yeah, so did
6: I mean, it's not... how can I put it, right? I mean, there is a long way to go to build the infrastructure, right? And so, like, I understand that people, I mean, anyone who's built model rockets knows that doing a model rocket launch is pretty cool,
5: yeah,
6: right? At least for those of us who like it. And so I can get why people are interested in it. But for me, look, I mean, they've got a job to do. They've got a pad to build. They've got infrastructure to build. And that's what I'm really interested in, seeing how that goes forward over time.
5: Still do model rockets?
6: No. Although we have done summer camps when we've done little bottle rockets for but as you can probably imagine, we have to do quite a lot of safety protocols for that,
5: right?
6: Because you don't want something going off and clonking someone, you know, like the eye. This is one of those things, right? I mean, I do a lot of DIY at home, and like the number of times I see people like with any kind of compressor and no eye protection on, I'm like, seriously? You only have to have one accident and you're going to regret it.
5: There you go.
6: Yeah.
5: Play safe. That from Dr. Rob. 902-405-6000-1-877-801-8255. We're back after the break.
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1: I'm UFC fighter TJ Grant. My fellow warriors and I left a lot of blood and sweat behind in the octagon. What a mess. But we all face tough messes on a daily basis. 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

0: 8. We're almost talking about the science of hiccups because I just had hiccups during the break and they went away, thank goodness. Anyway, Dr.
1: Oh, you gave them to me.
0: There you go. They're contagious. 902-405-6000, 1-877-801-8255. Dr. Raba, an email question says, since the moon is constantly bombarded by space debris, estimated 2,800 kilograms or 3 metric tons of meteoroids hit the lunar surface, how likely it is that we could build anything there than not expected to be hit by something?
1: Okay, so you got to remember, though, what's the rate? Like, how long is that measured over? And the second thing is the moon has actually got a pretty big surface area, right? And that's the key thing. So on top of that, as we've talked about, you've got to shield the astronauts from all of the cosmic rays. So they're not going to be in sort of like little rickety-rackety buildings, right? And that's actually one of the main issues, right? If you're going to have long-term habitation on the moon, you've got to have pretty robust places for people to live. Like I keep saying, I think the simplest way to do this is to actually go underground and go in the lava tubes, right? You do have to do a fair amount of structural surveying to do that, but it's all there already, right? So I think that will happen in the long term, but not perhaps initially.
0: So not going to just pitch a tent and live in under cabins?
1: Oh, heck no. I mean, the main thing is, like, it's the bigger issue, in my opinion, actually is the cosmic ray issue, right? Because that's there pretty much all the time. That risk is there all the time. Meteorites, yeah, they're coming down and there's no atmosphere because on Earth, why don't we see them? Because they're burning up in the atmosphere, right? So there's, I think estimates are thousands of tons a day of basically very small things, right? Sort of like sub-pebble size hit the atmosphere every day, right? And that stuff is coming down onto the moon on a regular basis. But yeah, something will happen once we do longer term stays on the moon. But again, we have examples on the Earth of like meteorites going through people's homes, right? That's actually well known, right? So yeah, it's a risk. There's no getting away from it, but it's a risk.

0: on Earth.
1: 902-405-6000, 1-877-801-8255. Back to the phones to welcome Tim to the show. Tim, how are you?
2: Hey, guys. I just wonder about the International Space Station. What is the lifespan left on that, and are they interested in trying to extend the life of it, or are they even able to extend the life of it?
3: Yeah, so we are actually into overtime already, right? So the initial design plan was, I think, something like 15 years, right? And so it, having been up there since basically 2000, then we're pretty much doubled what we expected it would last for. So can we extend it? I mean, yes, the answer is we are already extending it, right? That's known. Can we go much further? I think there's a fairly strong argument that at some point the whole thing is so outdated and to a certain extent dilapidated. We've already talked about the issues with the Zvezda and all of the problems with the leaks there, that it's going to reach a point where you simply just don't want to maintain that system anymore. And I think, to be frank, we are at that point, right? And that is why there have been multiple requests for proposals for deorbiting the space station. I think we'll probably see it brought down 2032, 2033, something like that. It's going to get to 2030. I think there's no question about that. But beyond that, I just don't think there's going to be any real interest in keeping it going longer, if I'm completely frank.
2: Okay, thank you.
1: Thanks,
2: okay.
1: Tim. It's we talked about this last week. It's had its fair share of problems, and
3: yep.
1: And anybody who lives in an old house will tell you that those problems, they don't ever just go away. They usually spring other problems. And I would imagine that if something that is, it's almost double of its built for time span, then we're going to continue to see these problems that can be catastrophic if they fail, right?
3: Yeah, no, it's getting worse, right? And so, like, we now have the situation again, as we talked about last week with Zvezda, where suddenly the rate of loss of air doubled. Right. And then, yeah, you got a problem, right, when you start getting things like that. So any kind, like, people are, oh, is there a risk of sudden depressurizations? There are bulkheads and things like that. So if there was a significant loss, they would be able to cut things off. But at the end of the day, once you start sort of thinking about those things, you know you're looking at a platform whose days are numbered. Right. And that's definitely true. I mean, as I said, they are actively asking for plans for how to deorbit it. So it's not going to go much beyond 2030, in my opinion, right? Yes. Maybe someone will come along. But I think genuinely, right, this is the thing. Like, when you've got NASA saying, okay, we're going to the moon and we're going to do exploration, right, this is not a priority for them anymore. The only thing that's probably keeping it going right now is the fact that there are international agreements around it, right? So the question or the thing to look up is, when do the international agreements end?
1: Right. It's, and you know, if it's 20-some-odd years old, the technology on it is, you know, just think of how much our technology has changed in the last 20, 25 years, right?
3: Yeah, I mean, so a lot of the stuff you can actually upgrade. So certainly all of the experiments they're doing, they're constantly being upgraded, right? You're doing new experiments, you're bringing new equipment up and so on. But the thing that isn't being upgraded are all the operating systems, right? All of the control technologies around, like, air filtration and things like that. Now, people might say those things don't really go out of date. Yeah, true, but they do get worn, right? So all of those things are going to be part and parcel of, as you said, something eventually feeling somewhat dilapidated.
1: 902-405-6000, 1-877-801-8255. Dr. Rob, you sent me an article from The Guardian this week with regards to trees and some concern about trees and the carbon that they capture.
3: So I think this story, I mean, the story is framed in a slightly, how can I put it, in a slightly shock way, right?
1: Fair.
3: Like to capture people's... Yeah, clickbait. I didn't want to say that, but yeah, sure. So
1: I'll say it.
3: What the story really is that for most of the climate models that we run, there is a presumption that you can relate the amount of sunlight to the amount of photosynthesis you get and then the amount of growth you get in the tree population, right? And what this study has shown is that many of the assumptions in that model are actually not as accurate as people thought they were, right? And so if you're using this to balance the overall carbon dioxide sequestration in the climate model, like, where is the CO2 going, then obviously you've got a bit of an issue. And the key thing that I think is really important here is that they're starting to come to realize that as you get trees that are more drought

0: stressed, right, you actually still do have photosynthesis going on, but you're not actually sequestering very much carbon dioxide, right? And I think this is the thing that's potentially a concern in the long time for all of the modelling that goes on, that if you get that wrong and we do get more periods of drought, then, you know, our models may not be as accurate as we think they are, right? And that's kind of really the story that I get out of this. And people are, I'm sure, going to have to look at this in detail. And just the challenge with all of these things is, though, it's not like you can simply go out and just, like, measure one thing and get the answer. It's not like that, right? You have to have long period studies. You have to be able to compare both a hot summer and a cool summer, a wet summer, and so on, to be able to really constrain these models. It's pretty hard stuff to do.
1: So the idea, and we've been talking about this when we talk with climate change, is that we need more trees so that they sequester this carbon, and yep. and we can slow the process. But one of the results of climate change is that we're starting to see more drier conditions. So
0: stress.
1: The sink that we're using for the carbon is not working as well as it should.
0: No, it's all like plants get stressed the same way other animals do, right? And so if they are not capable of sequestering CO2 at the same rate, then that's a significant concern, right? It really is. I mean, they may not necessarily die, although there will be, I'm sure, like, I'm actually, with this El Nino, I'm worried about the heat domes, right? Because now we all know what those are, where you basically have a really high pressure region that is incredibly hot, but nothing can budge it, right? Nothing can move it around. And so it just takes a long period of time for that system basically to leak out.
1: We saw one here last year.
0: Yeah. Yeah, and so, but the one on the West Coast 4 years ago was just mind-blowing.
1: Right, and the right. wildfires and everything else that
0: are
1: associated with
0: that
1: it.
0: Was absolutely incredible, right? Yeah. And like literally, and this is gross, but literally shellfish were getting cooked in their shells. It was so hot, right? And so that's a concern when you have these major El Nino events.
1: Are there species of plants and trees that are less susceptible to drought that maybe is something we need to look at moving forward if we're losing all this carbon capture?
0: I mean, don't forget, like, I mean, nature.
1: Like, the reason I ask that is people say that, you know, when we're knocking down forest, when we clear cut forest and we put pine mm-hmm. trees in, that doesn't create the same environment for carbon sequestering that an Acadian forest would.
0: That's the forest health question. So if you have a monoculture, it's not diverse.
1: Right.
0: Right? And so there are issues with disease resistance as well. And obviously, if you have a disease come through and wipe out a whole bunch of trees, then it's not going to sequester carbon anymore. Right? So there are strong arguments for healthy forests, and that's really something that I think is pretty well understood now. I mean, Ireland went and planted a huge number of Sitka spruces, created a number of forests that really are not very healthy. And I think there has been quite a lot learned about that, even in the past couple of decades, right? So I think we're actually beginning to understand that really quite well. But nature has this reservoir of different biota that are adapted to drought, adapted to handling fire and things like that. But what you've got to remember is, you need diversity to have those things. And if you go to a situation where they are the only things, then you've lost the diversity, right? And that's the challenge. There may be things that survive, but you'll be losing diversity when that happens. And then the system will be unable to respond to other situations that might come down, right? And that's the real challenge. Like, nature copes by having diversity, right? And when you lose that, that's a real problem for ecosystems.
1: Thanks, Dr. Rob. That's going to do it for this edition of Science Files. Dr. Rob is here every Tuesday, and we look forward to our next visit.
0: Thanks, everyone. It was a bit dark today, but there we go.
1: Oh, science. Anyway, thanks, Dr. Rob. That's going to do it for the Tuesday edition of the program. Thank you to Dr. Rob and all of our guests for taking time out of their busy schedules to join us. I hope you learned something. I certainly learned something in Science Files every week, and I hope you do too. A special thanks to all of you who picked up the phones and dialed the numbers and joined the conversation during the Change My Mind Tuesday. It was a good, diverse group of people this time around, and that's important to get those opinions out there, and I truly appreciate it when you do call. Tomorrow is the Wednesday edition. Of course, that means Dr. John will be in with house calls. He'll be here to answer your medical-related questions. We're also going to take a look at the gas markets. We saw an interrupter last night. Are we going to see an interrupter on gas this week with the oil prices continuing to drop? Patrick DeHaan will be stopping by. We're going to have a conversation with the good folks over at Feed Nova Scotia about the upcoming season and what it looks like out there as we continue to deal with this affordability crisis. We're going to go up to Cape Breton. 30 years. Can you believe

0: Danfest has been around for 30 years. A conversation with the artistic director up there, the Midweek Meltdown, and more. Thanks to Vanessa Vanenez on the other side of the glass. Keeps things in order. Easier said than done. She does great work, and I appreciate everything she does. It's starting to clear up out there, folks. It looks like that temperature is going to come true. 24 degrees today and sunny. Get out there and enjoy Nova Scotia, folks. People pay thousands just for their hotel rooms to come and enjoy it. And we have it right here in our backyard. Be well, everyone. And remember, be kind to one another.
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1: It is Tuesday, June the 16th. Good afternoon. I'm Blake Priddle in downtown Halifax. It is mainly cloudy and 20 degrees. Here's what's making news this hour. A fundraising drive is underway for the family of a woman who died in a house fire last week in Bridgewater. According to a post on the GoFundMe crowdfunding platform, the victim came from India as an international student in 2020. The goal of the drive is to raise enough money to have the victim's body sent back to her family in India. As of this morning, more than $44,000 had been raised. The Newfoundland and Labrador government says it has applied to intervene in a hearing on the decision of Marine Atlantic Ferry Services as essential. The Canadian Industrial Relations Board is determining whether the service between Newfoundland and Nova Scotia could be reduced in the event of a strike or a lockout. Marine Atlantic workers represented by Unifor have been trying to negotiate new contracts with the company, and the union says conciliation efforts broke down last month. The provincial government says it respects the collective bargaining process, but it worries that Marine Atlantic will lose its longstanding designation as an essential service. The struggling Pizza Hut restaurant chain will be sold for $2.7 billion, AP correspondent Julie Walker reports.
2: Pizza Hut, the 68-year-old chain that has long struggled with growing competition and outdated restaurants, will be sold for $2.7 billion by parent company Yum Brands. Yum said Tuesday the private equity firm Long Range Capital will buy Pizza Hut.

0: excluding the mainland China business, for about $1.5 billion. The China Pizza Hut will be purchased by Yum China Holdings for approximately $1.2 billion. Yum Brand says by selling Pizza Hut, the company, which also owns KFC and Taco Bell, can focus more on its brands with stronger sales. I'm Julie Walker.
1: And some breaking news, Hockey Night in Canada will not air on the CBC next season. In a joint statement, Rogers Sportsnet and the CBC says that the public broadcaster will no longer carry NHL broadcasts. The two sides did not extend the partnership for the 2026-27 campaign. The first year of Rogers' 12-year, $11 billion broadcast rights deal with the National Hockey League. The CBC previously aired national games on Saturday nights, along with all four playoff rounds each year. While Rogers still retains the Hockey Night in Canada brand, it's the first time the program will not be available to Canadian viewers via the CBC. 95.7 is a division of Rogers Sports and Media. And AP correspondent Haya Penjwadi reports on arrests over the weekend near the White House.
2: FBI Director Kash Patel says multiple arrests were made by the agency as it disrupted planned attacks targeting the White House UFC show. The nature of the potential threat has not been disclosed. Additional details are expected to be revealed once charges are unsealed. A law enforcement official familiar with the matter says five people have been arrested from states including Ohio, Missouri, and California. The official spoke to the AP on condition of anonymity to discuss information not yet public. The Secret Service says it worked around the clock to identify those responsible and hold them accountable. Aya Pushwani, Washington.
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3: Well, Trump's Iran deal looms, now you know. I'm Rob Snow.

0: the big issue confronting all of these leaders remains the tentative deal to end the war in Iran. Officials from the United States and Iran are scheduled to sign off on that agreement this Friday in Switzerland. The French President Emmanuel Macron is the host of this year's summit, and sitting alongside U.S. President Donald Trump, Macron called the agreement on Iran a very important matter and that the G7 will share the burden.
1: First, it will fix the nuclear issue, and it's a very important matter for peace for the whole world, and it will reopen Hormuz. It will provide peace in Lebanon, and so we are ready to take our fair share of the burden and be part of the commitment of the international community in order to support this deal. And we will discuss about that together and with colleagues later on. But it's a very important step towards peace, but as well for the global economy.
0: President Trump, in his first televised remarks since announcing the tentative deal with Iran, predicted the Strait of Hormuz could be completely reopened by Friday.
2: The deal's all signed, and the strait is already partially opened. As you know, they're doing a little hunting for a couple of mines that they've already found. But it's essentially, ships are starting to go out now. On Friday, it'll be completely opened. We got along very well with Iran. It's a different set of leaders. As you know, the first set is gone, the second set is gone. And we found the third set to be very smart. Strong, very smart, but we ended up making a deal. I felt badly that we had to go back on the attack for two nights, and I thought a third, but we made it before that happened. But I think a lot of great things are going to happen in the Middle East right now, and very importantly, the oil is plummeting down, and the stock market is shooting up like a rocket today, like record kind of numbers. And the oil has taken its biggest plunge, and we're into the low numbers. Not quite back yet, Kevin, to the extent, but we're getting close to the numbers we were before it all started. And the main thing is that Iran will not have a nuclear weapon.
0: Trump then spent several more minutes speaking about how he thought this deal is superior to the deal Iran signed when Barack Obama was the U.S. president.
2: It was a horrible deal for the United States. It was a deal where billions of dollars was given to Iran. It was a deal where $1.7 billion in cash was put on a Boeing 757, I guess, right? But it was put on a big, beautiful Boeing 757. They needed a Boeing 747, to be honest with you, because it was a lot of cash. $1.7 billion was taken out of the banks and given to Iran. And on top of that, tens of billions of dollars was spent. So they tried to bribe them to make a deal that didn't work. It never works. And we've done a great job. And hopefully it's going to be a good relationship and we're going to get along. And if we don't, we go back to where we started. But I don't think it's going to be necessary. The Iran deal that we made is going to bring a lot of success to the world because the oil was really clogged up there for a while.
0: While Trump railed against the previous Iran deal of the Obama administration, there are questions about what sort of funding Iran could be set to receive under this new agreement. Speaking with CBS News, U.S. Vice President J.D. Vance was asked if the claims from the Iranian regime are true, that the country could receive up to $300 billion from a reconstruction fund.
3: The Iranians are saying that they're going to have access to a $300 billion reconstruction fund. True or false?
4: Well, Ed, that's the sort of thing they could have access to, funded by the Gulf Coast Coalition, so long as they honor their end of the obligation. I think that one of the things you're going to see, Ed, and people have to be skeptical of this, is that the hardliners in the Iranian system will overemphasize the benefits that Iran gets while underemphasizing all the things that they have to concede and all the things they have to provide in order to get these benefits. So we absolutely are open to the Gulf Coast countries investing in the reconstruction of Iran, but only if Iran ends their nuclear program, ends their enriched stockpile of material, and is really open to an inspections and enforcement regime.

0: 660 News Radio Traffic Center. I'm Tanya Blakeney. Midday moving really well. The sun actually winning a battle right now with some clouds overhead. You'll find Glenmore Trail Southwest in decent shape. Over the reservoir through 14th Street. Northeast at Memorial Drive may tap some brakes westbound through 19th Street and then Deerfoot Trail. If you spot something in the way, a stall collision distraction of any kind, you can share it when it's safe to do so at 403-291-0066. You can also text 660-660. Now a look at the forecast. Here is meteorologist Michael Kuz.
1: It's not cool today. It's around seasonal and it's been fair first thing. But pack the umbrella. Rain coming in through, looks like mid-afternoon into the early part of the evening at least. Temperature steady near 21. Drops down to 8 overnight. Gusty breezes tomorrow out of the north, keeping temperatures down even under a mix of sun and cloud, with a chance for isolated showers up to 16 on Wednesday, partly sunny and 17 Thursday. This afternoon, it warms up to 21 degrees.
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0: as their number 1, 2, 3, 5, 10 priority to creating jobs in China, because they have 1.3 billion people. And they have always seen this as something as a huge a part of the economy that they use to create jobs. You go build factories in other countries, you're not building the jobs for the Chinese workers in China. So that's not going to achieve their, the Communist Party's, strategic objective. So, and then you pile on top of all that, that Trump and others in the States are saying, essentially, don't you dare let China come in. And so I understand why we would like to have China come in, because they can build very inexpensive, competitive EVs in the 20, probably the 25,000 range. And the American Canadian auto industry is incapable of building a small, efficient, competitive car. So I'm skeptical, much as Carney may want to pivot. I'm skeptical that because of the politics and the economics and the Chinese strategic objectives and ours and the Americans, I'm skeptical that we will, that it will happen.
1: Okay. When we come back, we'll talk about new home construction, or what CMHC calls housing starts, down again. When we come back, this is News Radio.
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0: It is Tuesday, June the 16th. Good afternoon. I'm Blake Priddle in downtown Halifax. It is sunny and 20 degrees. Here's what's making news this hour. A fundraising drive is underway for the family of a woman who died in a house fire last week in Bridgewater. According to a post on the GoFundMe crowdfunding platform, the victim came from India as an international student in 2020. The goal of the drive is to raise enough money to have the victim's body sent to her family in India. As of this morning, more than $44,000 had been raised. The Newfoundland and Labrador government says it has applied to intervene in a hearing on the designation of Marine Atlantic Ferry Services as essential. The Canadian Industrial Relations Board is determining whether the service between Newfoundland and Nova Scotia could be reduced in the event of a strike or a lockout. Marine Atlantic workers represented by Unifor have been trying to negotiate new contracts with the company, and the union says conciliation efforts broke down last month. The provincial government says it respects the collective bargaining process, but it worries Marine Atlantic will lose its long-standing designation as an essential service. Hockey Night in Canada will not air on the CBC next season. Canadian Press reporter Lisa Laporte has more.
1: Rogers Sportsnet and the CBC say in a joint statement the public broadcaster will no longer carry NHL broadcasts. Hockey Night has aired for nearly 75 years on CBC television. A sub-licensing agreement between Rogers Communications and the CBC, which allowed the program to air on the network, expired at the end of the Stanley Cup playoffs.
0: The two sides did not extend the partnership for the 2026-27 campaign, the first year of Rogers' 12-year, $11 billion broadcast rights deal with the National Hockey League. Rogers is this station is a division of Rogers Sports and Media. Canada will impose new sanctions against Russia as its war in Ukraine continues. During a meeting at the G7 summit in France today, Prime Minister Mark Carney said the sanctions are targeting Russia's shadow fleet, energy revenues, defense, industrial, and disinformation actors. Ambassador of Canada to France, Natalie Drouin, called the decision very positive.
2: With, you know, recognizing the progress that Ukraine is doing, but also recognizing that we need to continue to support Ukraine in the war they are facing.
0: Drouin also says Canada is ready to contribute in the Middle East, especially in light of the deal between the U.S. and Iran. Indigenous Services Minister Mandy Galmasti has tabled the Liberal government's long-awaited legislation to govern clean drinking water in First Nations communities.
3: Today we are reflecting a shared understanding that communities need, should, and will have access to clean water. This is not just abstract policy. This is about the people that we are serving. This is also about dignity and the future that we are building together.
0: A draft bill tabled for consultation until June 11, 2026, blurs the language from a previous version that affirmed access to clean drinking water as a human right. It's not yet clear if any changes were made since the consultation period ended, as the text of the new bill was not immediately available. For more news at any time, follow us on X or visit halifax.citynews.ca.
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11: More time now for Focus Alberta Part 2 here on News Radio. I'm Rob Snow. Pleased to welcome back Stephen Carter, the president of Decide Campaigns. It's great to hear from you again, Mr. Carter.
12: Well, thank you very much for having me.
11: So I was digging into this Leger poll that came out a couple of weeks ago, and it asked, why do you think the Alberta government is holding these referendum questions? And the most common answer was to distract from other provincial issues, such as healthcare and education. The second most common answer was to give Albertans a voice on important issues. There was a very deep partisan divide. The UCP supporters were much more likely to say Premier Smith is giving Albertans a voice. NDP supporters were much more likely to say it's all a distraction. It's designed to distract from other issues. If it's a distraction from other issues, I would ask you, what do you think those issues are?
12: Well, I mean, I think we can start with healthcare and the changes that were made to MAID, the creeping privatization, the threat of two-tier healthcare, the mental health services collapse, drug use and addiction skyrocketing. If we want to talk about education, we can talk about class size, the curriculum change, using the notwithstanding clause on teachers. If we want to talk about social services, we can talk about the attack on AISH. And the severely handicapped in our province are getting their money clawed back. Or we can talk about things that impact our real lives, like skyrocketing insurance rates, the overall cost of living, a stagnant economy, the income disparity that continues to grow. Right. You can have as much as you want, Rob, as many as you'd like.
11: Do you think it's a distraction, this referendum quest?
12: Absolutely, it's a distraction, but I also think that it's a focal point. You know, so we are being distracted from the overall issues. We're being distracted from all these other things, but we're also seeing who she is and who Danielle Smith wants our province to become, or who she wants it to become. I think that, you know, overall, it's serving less as a distraction and more of as something to focus on.
11: Okay, I just asked Professor Brownsey this. I'll ask you as well. 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Plus 81 in Edmonton, plus 75 in Calgary. It's plus 62 in the rest of the province. By that I mean when I say plus 62, supporting to Remain in Canada, but plus 81 in Edmonton, plus 75 in Calgary. Why do you think that is?
12: Well, I think that the rural communities have a lot of dissatisfaction with the changes that have gone on in our economy over the last 15 years.

0: years. And also the rural sections of our province have been disaffected for a long time. I remember back in 2011, 2012, when we were campaigning with Alison Redford to become the premier of the province. She, you know, faced tremendous backlash from the rural areas of our province. They just aren't necessarily in the same step that our cities are in. That's just the reality. They're more conservative. They're more religious. They're more, connected to their farms, to their communities in different ways. And I think that it manifests itself in things like opposing power lines and lots of opposition to ideas that people in cities just don't think about very often.
1: Okay, so if these numbers hold, we'll see what happens. Plus 81 in Edmonton, plus 75 in Calgary. I mean, what does that really mean for the likelihood of success for the Leave side then?
0: I don't think the Leave side is going to win. I think that the Leave side is trapped. I think that the actual threat to our province is the other nine questions. The separation question gets all the headlines. It gets pointed at as the great threat. But the other nine questions remove us from our Canadian experience as well. You know, they want to undermine the Constitution of Canada. They're designed to stop immigration, to promote kind of an us and them, a two-tier education system, a two-tier healthcare system, two-care social services system as well. I mean, this is challenging for us to be dealing with.
1: Okay, one more question. The Hill Times in Ottawa has reported in recent days that eight former Conservative MPs are supporting an independent Alberta. What do you see as the significance of that?
0: Well, I think that if anybody looks at those names, they'll be struggling to remember them to begin with. I mean, some of them, Eric Lowther, for example, was last served as an MP back in 1990s and early 2000s. Art Hanger, Rob Anders, these aren't names that are floating off of everybody's lips. And they have no real relationship to the current Conservative Party of Canada. Pierre Poilievre has been very clear that he stands on the stay in Canada side. I think that that's where most of his members of parliament will be. But I would encourage everybody to write to their member of parliament and find out exactly which side they're on, stay or leave.
1: Okay. Great to hear from you again. Thank you so much for coming on today.
0: Really, Rob, it's my pleasure. Thanks so very much.
1: That's Stephen Carter from Decide Campaigns. I'm Rob Snow. This is News Radio.
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9: 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Toronto Blue Jays are back in action today after dropping a pair of games against the New York Yankees over the weekend because of ninth inning meltdowns. The Jays are in Boston for a series against the Red Sox, who have had their own share of struggles this season. But for Jays fans, everyone is wondering, what the heck is it going to take to get Vladimir Guerrero Jr. going again? He's the face of the Jays franchise. He's the club's highest paid player, and he has a batting average of .280. He has 27 RBIs, and he has just three home runs. Three home runs in 72 games. Speaking on Sportsnet, ESPN Major League Baseball insider Jeff Passan was asked if this is the lost season for Vladdy.
10: He's still doing things that help the Blue Jays win. But the problem is we don't measure Vladimir Guerrero Jr. against the average player or against the replacement player. We measure him against superstars because that's what we've seen him be, because that's what the size of his contract suggests he's going to be. So at the end of the day, what he's doing right now, not acceptable and not the sort of thing that's going to help the Blue Jays get to the point where they want to be, which is capable of winning a World Series again. And if this is who Vladimir Guerrero Jr. is, I think that severely limits the Blue Jays' opportunity to go and do what they did last year.
9: Despite his struggles, though, Vladdy is leading in the voting for first baseman for the All-Star game, and his teammate, Ernie Clement, leads the All-Star voting for second baseman. Again, Jays and Red Sox on Sportsnet this evening, starting time 6:45 Eastern time. And on the pitch at the World Cup in what is usually known as MetLife Stadium in East Rutherford, New Jersey, it is France versus Senegal. Now, some may recall that Senegal upset France back in 2002 with a 1-0 win.

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1: It is Tuesday, June the 16th. Good afternoon. I'm Blake Priddle in downtown Halifax. It is sunny and 20 degrees. Here's what's making news this hour. A fundraising drive is underway for the family of a woman who died in a house fire last week in Bridgewater. According to a post on the GoFundMe crowdfunding platform, the victim came from India as an international student in 2020. The goal of the drive is to raise enough money to have the victim's body sent to her family in India. The Newfoundland and Labrador government says it has applied to intervene in a hearing on the designation of Marine Atlantic Ferry Services as essential. The Canadian Industrial Relations Board is determining whether the service between Newfoundland and Nova Scotia could be reduced in the event of a strike or lockout. Marine Atlantic workers represented by Unifor have been trying to negotiate new contracts with the company, and the union says conciliation efforts broke down last month. The provincial government says it respects the collective bargaining process, but it worries Marine Atlantic will lose its long-standing designation as an essential service. The struggling Pizza Hut restaurant chain will be sold for $2.7 billion. AP correspondent Julie Walker has more.
2: Pizza Hut, the 68-year-old chain that has long struggled with growing competition and outdated restaurants, will be sold for $2.7 billion by parent company Yum Brands. Yum said Tuesday the private equity firm Long Range Capital will buy Pizza Hut, excluding the mainland China business, for about $1.5 billion. The China Pizza Hut will be purchased by Yum China Holdings for approximately $1.2 billion. Yum Brands says by selling Pizza Hut, the company, which also owns KFC and Taco Bell, can focus more on its brands with stronger sales. I'm Julie Walker.
1: Hockey Night in Canada will not air on the CBC next season. Here's Canadian Press reporter Lisa Laporte.
3: Rogers Sportsnet and the CBC say in a joint statement the public broadcaster will no longer carry NHL broadcasts. Hockey Night has aired for nearly 75 years on CBC television. A sublicensing agreement between Rogers Communications and the CBC, which allowed the program to air on the network, expired at the end of the Stanley Cup playoffs.
1: The two sides did not extend the partnership for the upcoming campaign. Sportsnet is a division of Rogers Sports and Media, as is 95.7 News Radio. AP correspondent Haya Penjwadi reports on arrests

0: through one school year in the public education systems across this country. It's your money. So how did the school year go? Let's kick it around. Do you feel your child's needs were met? That they were getting what they needed out of school? That they were getting a quality education? How many students were in your child's class? Was that a big issue for you? Class sizes. Does the school seem to have what it needs? Does it have the supplies, the equipment, the technology? Or is your public school kind of run down and out of date? And if you work in the public education system or know someone who does, family member, friend, what are you hearing from them? How was the school year? What is it like being on the front lines of the public education system? What does it have going for it? Where is it coming up short? If you are a parent who has decided to opt out and instead have your child pursue an education at a private school, what's that been like? Another school year about to come to an end with grading days and proms and summer vacations. How did it go? School year 2025, 2026, how was that? 1-833-668-2577. If you've never called before, just mention that. We'll make your call a priority. I'm Rob Snow. This is Now You Know. It's Talk Back on News Radio.
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11: I would add, as we discuss the state of the school system, with another school year winding down, a lot of school districts have banned cell phones from the classroom. 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Hello, Russ in High River, Alberta.
12: Hi.
11: Yeah, hi, Russ. Go ahead, Russ.
12: Hey. Hey, I just want to, I'm 75 years old, but I have granddaughters and that are want to be teachers and are teachers. And they, my one granddaughter was taking her last final year of practicum in the public school, and then she decided to quit because in grade one or something, they asked her to change diapers. And she said, I didn't go to school for all this to learn how to change diapers. So she took a year off and went back

0: in a hearing on the designation of Marine Atlantic Ferry Services as essential. The Canadian Industrial Relations Board is determining whether the service between Newfoundland and Nova Scotia could be reduced in the event of a strike or lockout. Marine Atlantic workers represented by Unifor have been trying to negotiate new contracts with the company, and the union says conciliation efforts broke down last month. The provincial government says it respects the collective bargaining process, but it worries Marine Atlantic will lose its longstanding designation as an essential service. Hockey Night in Canada will not air on the CBC next season. Here's Canadian Press reporter Lisa Laporte.
1: Rogers Sportsnet and the CBC say in a joint statement the public broadcaster will no longer carry NHL broadcasts. Hockey Night has aired for nearly 75 years on CBC television. A sub-licensing agreement between Rogers Communications and the CBC, which allowed the program to air on the network, expired at the end of the Stanley Cup playoffs.
0: The two sides did not extend the partnership for the 2026-27 campaign. 95.7 News Radio is a division of Rogers Sports and Media. Canada will impose new sanctions against Russia as its war in Ukraine continues. During a meeting at the G7 summit in France today, Prime Minister Mark Carney said the sanctions are targeting Russia's shadow fleet, energy revenues, defense industrial and disinformation actors. Ambassador of Canada to France, Natalie Drouin, called the decision very positive.
2: With, you know, recognizing the progress that Ukraine is doing, but also recognizing that we need to continue to support Ukraine in the war they are facing.
0: Drouin also says Canada is ready to contribute in the Middle East, especially in light of the deal between the U.S. and Iran. Indigenous Services Minister Mandy Galmasti has tabled the Liberal government's long-awaited legislation to govern clean drinking water in First Nations communities.
3: Today, we are reflecting a shared understanding that communities need, should, and will have access to clean water. This is not just abstract policy. This is about the people that we are serving. This is also about dignity and the future that we are building together.
0: A draft bill tabled for consultation until June 11, 2026, blurs the language from a previous version that affirmed access to clean drinking water as a human right. It's not yet clear if any changes were made since the consultation period ended. 95.7 News Time 2:33. For more news at any time, you can follow us on X or visit halifax.citynews.ca.

0: school year now, 2026, what do you see as the issues?
1: The violence and the disruption.
0: The violence.
1: Yeah, yes. they have to put a stop to that. Automatic. I mean, when you have, let's say you have three or four or five students in your class that are constantly disrupting your teaching, you have them removed. You push a button, you make a phone call, whatever, and have them removed from your class and suspend them. Get them out of the school. And then things will go smooth and they won't be threatened. You got to remove the violence and the disruptions from the classroom.
0: Okay. Thank you, Carl. 1-833-668-2577. I believe we have all our lines available again. 1-833-668-2577. The 2025-2026 school year. Oh, 2 weeks left. Everything's going. How'd it go this year? September to June. It's a long one. Give us the highlights, or the lowlights, if you will. Here on Talkback on News Radio.
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0: Your experience.

0: to the kids. Kids should be go to school 5 days a week. The school is the teacher's the boss, and there should be rules. If a kid acts up in school, kick them out. Not kick them out, but send them to the principal. We used to have 30 kids in our class. Now the kids can't even the teachers nowadays can't handle 20. But I don't know. When I listen to my nephews and nieces with
1: most of the unions would say, 22 to 26 in the class is too big. 22 to 26, the class is too big. The kids.
0: When I was a kid in school, we had 30, and the teachers had no problem because we respected. Right. We were taught by our parents to respect the teachers and to respect the students. And by being a good kid in school, you were respecting your parents.
1: So lack of respect and discipline, again, coming to the fore as issues in the school system. Thank you, Donna, in Halifax. 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A school year, another one coming to an end. How are things going in the education system these days? 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
1: Good afternoon. It is Tuesday, June the 16th. I'm Blake Priddle. Right now in downtown Halifax, it is sunny and 23 degrees. Here's what's making news this hour. Well, Hockey Night in Canada, a staple of Saturday night, will no longer be airing on CBC. The price of diesel is expected to change again as the provincial energy regulator invokes another interrupter clause.
2: Nova Scotia's NDP leader is slamming the province's lack of funding to some rural libraries now being forced to close.

0: gigantic loss.
1: The comments come as 5 libraries in the Annapolis Valley will be closing their doors this summer.
2: And later,
3: with this weekend's upcoming Sail GP Grand Prix quickly approaching, the municipality has issued some early caution about congestion downtown. We'll have details and tell you what streets could be impacted.
4: Match day 6 of the FIFA World Cup gets going in an hour. The Maple Leafs and Flyers swing a deal, and the Blue Jays open a 3-game series at Fenway Park. Sports at 15.
5: The TSX hits a record for a second day, even as oil drops by more than $5. And the Dow hits a record for a second day. It's up by more than 400 points. Business at 26.
2: 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Time for Rogers 5G home internet traffic and weather together on the ones. 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
6: Good afternoon. We're dealing with a vehicle fire right now on Ponkwalk Road in the Hammonds Plains area. Seeing slowdowns on the Cirque, fairly minor, heading towards Pleasant Street. We do have delays on Bears Road in Tiquanon. Slight delays at the intersection of the Forest Hill Parkway and Main Street. Tower Road CN Bridge closed from Southwood Drive to Pine Hill Drive for the rehabilitation and repairs. Please use the Yonge Street CN Bridge as an alternative. Amsterdam's Canal Culture and Historic Houses are on full display this summer, flying nonstop from Halifax with up to 6 weekly flights. 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With the latest forecast, here's meteorologist Alistair Alders.
7: Continued clearing expected through the afternoon with a partly cloudy to clear sky tonight. Northwest to westerly winds become light, 12 degrees the overnight low. And then tomorrow, generally fair with a mainly sunny sky. There will be a chance of a shower inland during the afternoon. We'll have a southwest wind of 15 to 30 and the high 24 degrees. Tonight's overnight low, 12 degrees.
2: Right now in downtown Halifax, it is 23 degrees and 21 over at the airport. We'll have another check of traffic and weather together in less than 10 minutes. 95.7 News Time, 3:03. After 75 years, Hockey Night in Canada could look and sound different in the fall. 95.7's business analyst Chris McCusker reports.
5: In a joint statement, Rogers Sportsnet and the CBC say the public broadcaster will no longer carry NHL broadcasts starting next season. A sub-licensing agreement between Rogers Communications, the parent company of this radio station, and the CBC that allowed the program to air on the network expired at the end of the Stanley Cup playoffs. The two sides did not extend the partnership for the 2026-27 campaign, the first year of Rogers' 12-year, $11 billion broadcast rights deal with the NHL. Now, a Sportsnet spokesperson says the CBC owns the Hockey Night in Canada brand, and more details about programming will be released prior to the start of next season. I'm Chris McCusker.
2: 95.7 News Radio is a division of Rogers Sports and Media. The price of diesel is expected to change again as the provincial energy regulator invokes another interrupter clause. The Nova Scotia Energy Board says this change is necessary due to a significant shift in the market price. This comes after another interrupter was announced on Monday, which brought the price of diesel oil in Nova Scotia down 7.1 cents overnight to $1.95.1 per liter. Like the previous interrupter, the price of gas will not be impacted. Nova Scotia's NDP leader is slamming the province's lack of funding to some rural libraries now being forced to close. The comments come as 5 libraries in the Annapolis Valley will be closing their doors this summer. 95.7's Shelley Summers reports.
1: Opposition leader Claudia Chender says people in Kentville are telling her they're devastated with the upcoming loss. She tells Nova Scotia Today it's a disproportionate hit to small rural libraries, and area residents are picketing their MLA's offices waiting for the decision to be walked back.
8: The way that these are hitting in rural towns and villages across Nova Scotia is pretty devastating. And, you know, we think about libraries as books and reading, and, you know, as a parent of 3 teenagers who are addicted to their screens, that is obviously very important, but there's so much more. They're community spaces, they're accessible spaces, they're places where people gather, particularly seniors or people who might have more precarious housing or who are looking for company, and it's just a gigantic loss.
1: Those 5 libraries are expected to close July 20th. The Annapolis Valley Regional Library System has said stagnant provincial funding since 2020

0: discussion. 95.7's Steve Gow has more.
1: Things get underway on Friday when the Sail GP Rockwool Canada Grand Prix kicks off a busy weekend downtown. The popular event, sure to attract many fans as well as hundreds of participants and their families, which the city says will create a packed waterfront and congested downtown. Now, as a result, HRM says Haligonians should be aware of some disruptions, such as Argyle Street, which will shut down between Carmichael and Prince Streets each evening to accommodate free post-race concerts from 6 to 10:30 at night. Ferry service will also be impacted, with the Alderney and Woodside Ferry halted daily from 2:30 to 6:30 p.m. to make way for the races. Shuttle bus service between Alderney and Water Street terminals will replace ferry service during this time, along with Woodside on Friday only. No drones are allowed to fly over the event. However, residents are encouraged to watch the competition for free along the waterfront. I'm Steve Gow.
0: The Liberal government has introduced its long-awaited legislation to govern clean drinking water in First Nations communities. Indigenous Services Minister Mandigal Masti says Bill C-37 will advance the critical work of addressing long-term drinking water advisories.
2: At the heart of this legislation is a simple principle. Every person deserves access to safe drinking water. The proposed First Nations Clean Water Act advances the progressive realizations of human right to safe drinking water on First Nations lands.
0: Galmasti says it's backed by the largest commitment made for First Nations drinking water, $4.6 billion in funding over 5 years. The federal government has unveiled new legislation to recognize privacy as a fundamental right. It would be an update to privacy laws that were drawn up before the pervasive nature of social media. Mike Eppel has more from the Business Center.
3: The Carney government says the legislation calls for the protection of Canadians' personal data while giving businesses clear rules about what's accessible and what's usable to build trust in the digital economy, including giving Canadians the right to request that private sector companies delete their personal information. Federal Artificial Intelligence Minister Evan Solomon says there will be strict standards on organizations regarding the handling of children's information, all administered by a new regulator called the Digital Safety and Data Protection Commission of Canada.
4: The regulator will have the power to investigate, will have the power to impose penalties, and the power to hold companies accountable when they misuse Canadians' personal information. These are real rules with real consequences.
3: This is the Liberal government's third attempt to update the Personal Information Protection and Electronic Documents Act after failing to pass legislation in 2020 and 2023. At the Business Center, I'm Mike Eppel.
0: And the Canadian Real Estate Association says some home sales in May were down compared with a year ago, but activity was higher than it was in April.
5: CREA says home sales totaled just over 47,000 nationwide in May. While sales were down 5.1% from the same month last year, the organization says there was meaningful upward momentum month over month for the first time this year. Activity was 5.5% higher on a seasonally adjusted basis compared with April of this year. The national average price of a home sold in May was $702,000. That's the highest it's been in 2 years. Karen Rebo, the Canadian Press.
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0: 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Time for Rogers 5G home internet, sport, traffic and weather together on the ones. Good afternoon, Jamie.
9: Good afternoon. We're still dealing with that vehicle fire on Ponkwalk Road near Hammonds Plains Road.

0: volume on the Armdale roundabout coming from St. Margaret's Bay as well as Chibucto. And we do have some delays on Hammonds Plains Road near Highway 102. With the latest forecast, here's meteorologist Alistair Alders.
1: Continued clearing with a partly cloudy to clear sky tonight, 12 degrees, the overnight low with the northwest westerly wind becoming light. And then for Wednesday, mainly sunny with a chance of a shower inland during the afternoon. All in all, not a bad day. The high 24 with a southwest wind of 15 to 30. On Thursday, increasing cloudiness with a high of 19 and periods of rain set to move in Thursday evening. Tonight's overnight low, 12 degrees.
2: Right now in downtown Halifax, it's 23 degrees and 21 over at the airport. 95.7 News Radio is the only station with a weather guarantee, and today's peak audio video jackpot stands at $6,600. 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While the world waits for a proposed deal to end the war in the Middle East to be signed off, you'll have to wait a while to see any positive economic effects from it. 95.7's Sonia Aslam reports high prices will likely outlast the violence.
3: Because shippers are still reluctant to do so until there is a real confirmation that a deal has been struck.
4: Professor Werner Antweiler with UBC Sauder School of Business says that means you can expect gas and grocery prices to remain high. Same goes for airfare.
3: The problem will continue in those locations where supplies have diminished, where it will take time to replenish those supplies, and where flights will continue to be curtailed simply to allow that stock to be replenished in future months.
4: When it comes to a timeline, he can't say for sure, but expects if and when an agreement is reached, it could take months for the world to slowly return to normal. Slowly being the key word there, given the complications of the deal and how severely backlogged things are in the Strait of Hormuz. I'm Sonia Aslam.
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2: Well, it is nice and sunny and 23 degrees in downtown Halifax. Good afternoon. I'm Blake Priddle. Here are the stories making news this hour. After 75 years, Hockey Night in Canada is not returning to CBC television. And a fundraising drive is underway in Nova Scotia for the family of a woman who died in a house fire last week in Bridgewater. Coming up after sports, there could be a roadblock to the U.S.-Iran deal. 95.7 News Time, 3:15. 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
9: Well, we are getting ready for another four-pack of games at the FIFA World Cup. France and Senegal will get the party started at 4 this afternoon as they will kick off from New York, New Jersey Stadium. At 7 o'clock in Boston, Norway will take on Iraq. At 10 o'clock in Kansas City, defending champions Argentina play their first match against Algeria, while at 1 a.m. in San Francisco, Jordan will take on Austria. At an NHL trade this afternoon, the Maple Leafs have acquired Emile Andre, Sam Harrison, and a 2026 third-rounder from Philly in exchange for Joseph Wall and Simone Benoit. Andre and Urson are both RFAs, although it sounds like Urson may not receive a qualifying offer. Meantime, it's the end of an era. After appearing on the network for nearly 75 years, Hockey Night in Canada will no longer air on CBC. The agreement between Rogers Sportsnet and CBC ended at the conclusion of the Stanley Cup playoffs. CBC still retains the Hockey Night in Canada brand. More hockey news in Vegas. The Golden Knights will not have John Tortorella back as head coach next season. Off to baseball, the Blue Jays out at Fenway Park for Game 1 against the Boston Red Sox, hoping to have Vladimir Guerrero Jr. back in the starting lineup. The Jays go

0: with Dylan Cease. Red Sox counter with Peyton Tolley. 95.7 News Radio and Sportsnet will have the game at 7:45. And to the WNBA, the Toronto Tempo are on the road to take on Caitlin Clark and the Indiana Fever. Tip-off is 8 o'clock. From the Sports Center, I'm Alex Ixero.
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4: 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AP correspondent Ed Donahue reports on a potential roadblock to the U.S.-Iran deal.
5: Iran says any deal with the U.S. to end the war requires Israel to withdraw from Lebanon. Israel has rejected that proposal. A U.S. official tells the AP withdrawal from Lebanon is not part of the deal. At the G7 summit in France, President Trump was asked about the Lebanon element.
6: I consider that the minor war, Iran's a big one, but we have that little pinprick out there that constantly rears its head. And that's Hezbollah.
5: Formal signing is set for Friday near Luzerne, Switzerland. President Trump was asked if details of the agreement will be released.
6: Oh, I will.
7: Why not release it?
6: Well, because I'd like to get a formal setting first before we do that. But I have no problem with that. It's a good document. Here's what it says. Iran will never have a nuclear weapon.
5: The president plans to send the agreement to Congress for approval. Ed Donahue, Washington.
4: The U.S. infant mortality rate fell to an all-time low, though it still trails other similar nations. AP correspondent Julie Walker has more.
8: Infant mortality in the U.S. dropping to a new all-time low last year to below 5.4 deaths per 1,000 live births. That's considered a significant decline from about 5.5 in 2024 and 5.6 per 1,000 live births in the two preceding years, translating to hundreds of fewer infant deaths per year. The CDC posted the data in late May, but Tuesday issued an in-depth analysis. While the U.S. rate has gone down over the decades, it has remained higher than other high-income countries, which experts attribute to poverty, inadequate parental care, and other problems. I'm Julie Walker.
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4: 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Time for Rogers 5G home internet, traffic and weather together on the ones. Good afternoon, Jamie.
7: Good afternoon. We're still dealing with that vehicle fire on Pawquawk Road near Hammonds Plains Road. Seeing slowdowns right now on the McKay Bridge at the bottom half. Slowdowns also on Bears Road into Kanawha. Bit of volume right now at the intersection of the Forest Hill Parkway and Main Street. Cole Harbor from Cumberland Drive to Bissett Road. We'll have lane reductions for gas line work. Should be wrapping up at 4 o'clock today. With the latest forecast, here's

0: Meteorologist Alistair Alders.
1: Partly cloudy to clear tonight, down to 12 degrees, with a northwest wind becoming westerly and light. And then for Wednesday, a southwest wind, 15 to 30, a mainly sunny sky, but a chance of a shower inland during the afternoon with a high of 24 degrees. Thursday, building cloud cover with periods of rain developing in the evening, 19 degrees. That rain continues into early Friday, tapering off with partial afternoon clearing in 21 degrees. And for the start of the weekend, Saturday, a mix of sun and cloud, chance of afternoon showers in 20. Tonight, overnight low 12 degrees.
2: Right now in downtown Halifax, it's 23 degrees and 21 over at the airport. 95.7 News Radio has traffic and weather together every 10 minutes on the ones in the morning and in the afternoon during the news wheels. Recapping our lead story, after 75 years, Hockey Night in Canada is not returning to CBC television. We'll have the latest on this and other top stories coming up at the bottom of the hour with Chris Halef. 95.7 News Time, 3:22.
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2: AP correspondent Ed Donahue reports arrests have been made in connection with a planned attack on the White House.
5: Court papers show law enforcement officials disrupted a planned attack targeting the UFC cage fighting show at the White House over the weekend. The papers said plotters disgruntled with the direction of the country spoke of flying explosive-laden drones and shooting panicked crowd members as they fled.
6: This is very, very dark stuff.
5: Vice President J.D. Vance spoke to Fox News Channel.
6: This is what happens when people turn the rhetoric up so loud that disagreeing with somebody is a cause for violence. That's the place that we've come to, unfortunately, with too much of our political rhetoric. We got to tell everybody to tone it down.
5: The FBI obtained encrypted text messages showing roughly 20 people sharing detailed maps of the area and discussing the need for a safe house and escape routes after the attack. The affidavit said members of the group believed the country needed to be torn down and rebuilt. Some felt people who were involved with Jeffrey Epstein should not govern the country. Ed Donahue, Washington.
2: Singer Bonnie Tyler is no longer in a coma, but remains very unwell after being hospitalized in Portugal last month. The official website for the pop star says doctors remain confident that Tyler will make a good recovery, while noting it is going to take time. The 75-year-old Grammy nominee was hospitalized for emergency intestinal surgery last month before being placed in a medically induced coma. Canadian figure skating champion Tessa Virtue is set to make her off-ice dance debut this fall. The decorated Olympic gold and silver medalist is returning to her first love with a performance at Fall for Dance North in October. Virtue trained in ballet and contemporary dance before deciding to pursue a figure skating career instead. Fall for Dance is one of Canada's largest dancing festivals. Coming up in 60 seconds, we'll have the latest in business with the Dynamic Market Minute. 95.7 News Time, 3:25.
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1: Canada U.S. Trade Minister Dominic LeBlanc says he had a long constructive meeting with its U.S. counterpart on trade. And he tells reporters at G7 they will meet again next week. Now, the current trade deal, which is known as CUSMA, is up for renewal on July the 1st. The Canadian dollar right now is down to 171.46 cents U.S.

0: The idea was shot down at the e-commerce company's annual general meeting, but we didn't get exact numbers. Some are concerned that generative AI systems may negatively impact human rights, while agentic AI can cause misinformation, manipulation, and erroneous automated transactions. A record high on Bay Street for a second straight day. It's up by 135 points. 35,410. That's even with a fresh three-month low for oil. It's down $5.07 to $75.68. In the red for a fourth day on word, a peace deal between the U.S. and Iran is set to be signed on Friday, although some are skeptical because the text has still not been released. Gold futures right now up by $8 to $4,360. Now on Wall Street, a fresh record on the Dow ahead of that interest rate announcement tomorrow. The Dow is higher by 443, the S&P down 28, the NASDAQ down 136. At the Business Center, I'm Chris McCusker.
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18: Good afternoon. It's Tuesday, June 16th. I'm Chris Halef. Right now in downtown Halifax, it is sunny and 24 degrees. Here's what's making news this hour. Well, after 75 years, Hockey Night in Canada could look and sound different in the fall. Diesel prices to change again overnight.

0: With another interrupter in effect.
1: The province's opposition leader reacting to the impending closures of five rural libraries.
2: People are just devastated.
1: The comments come as those closures are expected in just a few weeks.
0: And coming up later.
3: We'll have details about the upcoming CLGP Grand Prix, which will be here before you know it. The municipality now issuing some early caution for those looking to head downtown this weekend.
4: France and Senegal will soon begin match day 6 of the FIFA World Cup. The Maple Leafs make a significant trade, and the Jays open their 3-game series in Boston. Sports 45.
5: Back-to-back record highs on Bay Street. It's up by more than 100 points, while the Dow also hit a fresh record today. It's up by more than 400. Business at 56.
0: 95.7 Time 3:31. Time for Rogers 5G home internet traffic and weather together on the ones. And now with Halifax's most frequent traffic reports, here's Jamie Munger.
6: Good afternoon. We do have some delays right now on the McKay Bridge heading into Dartmouth. Slowdowns kind of patchy on the Bedford Highway around Bayview Road, Flamingo Drive, and heading towards Larry UTech Boulevard. Slowdowns right now on Hammonds Plains Road near Highway 102, Larry UTech Boulevard in building towards Lucasville Road. We do have delays on the Armdale Roundabout coming from Chibucto. Amsterdam's Canal Culture and Historic Houses are on full display this summer. Fly nonstop from Halifax with up to 6 weekly flights. 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With the latest forecast, here's meteorologist Alice. Mr. Alders.
7: We are seeing gradual clearing, and that will continue tonight with a partly cloudy to clear sky, northwest westerly winds becoming light, 12 degrees the overnight low, and then for Wednesday it's mainly sunny, but there will be a chance of a shower inland during the afternoon, a southwest wind of 15 to 30 with a high warm 24 degrees. Tonight's overnight low, 12 degrees.
0: And right now in downtown Halifax, it's 24 degrees. At the airport, it's also 24 degrees. We'll have another check of traffic and weather together in less than 10 minutes. 95.7 Time 3:34. Well, the CBC is already making other plans now that Hockey Night in Canada will no longer be shown on the public broadcaster. 95.7's Chris McCusker explains.
5: After 75 years, the CBC will not be showing NHL games next season because the sublicense with rights holder Rogers Sportsnet ended after this year's Stanley Cup final. The CBC is instead looking to get in on the unprecedented success of the Milano Cortina Olympic Games with a new Saturday night primetime show featuring Canadian athletes competing at home and at the biggest events around the world. And this, of course, will be airing in the lead-up to the L.A. Olympic Games in 2028. Now, the CBC owns the Hockey Night in Canada brand, and Sportsnet will have more to say about NHL programming before the start of the next season in the fall. Sportsnet is owned by Rogers Communications, which also owns this radio station. I'm Chris McCusker.
0: Back at home, diesel prices to change again overnight with another interrupter in effect. The Nova Scotia Energy Board says this change is necessary due to a significant shift in the market price. This comes after another interrupter was announced on Monday, yesterday, which brought the price of diesel oil in Nova Scotia down 7.1 cents overnight to 195.1 per liter. Like with the previous interrupter, the price of gas will not be impacted. The province's opposition leader is reacting to the impending closures of five rural libraries. The comments come as those libraries are expected in just a few weeks. 95.7's Shelley Summers with more.
1: Nova Scotia NDP leader Claudia Chender tells Nova Scotia Today, with those five libraries in the Annapolis Valley poised to hang up closed signs after years of unsustainable funding, shuttering libraries in smaller areas can have a bigger impact on the community.
8: We were just in Kentville last week, and we ended up just wanting to hear from folks about the impact of that. We had probably 100 people in and out. And people are just devastated. And I absolutely agree with you. The disproportionate hit of these, what are really small amounts in from a provincial point of view, but huge amounts from a funding point of view for these organizations.
1: The Annapolis Valley Regional Library System has said stagnant provincial funding since 2020 is a factor in the closures of those libraries. That's expected to happen on July 20th. I'm Shelley Summers.
0: A fundraising drive underway in Nova Scotia for the family of a woman who died in a house fire last week in Bridgewater. According to a post on the GoFundMe crowdfunding platform, the victim was 20.

0: 24-year-old Matosh Kaur, who came from India as an international student in 2020. The goal of the drive is to raise enough money to send Kaur's body back to her family in India. As of this afternoon, nearly $45,000 has been raised. With the upcoming Sale GP Grand Prix quickly approaching, the municipality is issuing some early caution. 95.7 Steve Gow with more.
1: Things get underway on Friday when the Sale GP Rockwool Canada Grand Prix kicks off a busy weekend downtown. The popular event, sure to attract many fans as well as hundreds of participants and their families, which the city says will create a packed waterfront and congested downtown. Now, as a result, HRM says Haligonians should be aware of some disruptions, such as Argyle Street, which will shut down between Carmichael and Prince Street each evening to accommodate

0: free post-race concerts from 6 to 10:30 at night. Ferry service will also be impacted, with the Alderney and Woodside Ferry halted daily from 2:30 to 6:30 p.m. to make way for the races. Shuttle bus service between Alderney and Water Street terminals will replace ferry service during this time, along with Woodside on Friday only. No drones are allowed to fly over the event. However, residents are encouraged to watch the competition for free along the waterfront. I'm Steve Gow.
1: The federal government has unveiled new legislation to recognize privacy as a fundamental right. It would be an update to privacy laws that were drawn up before the pervasive nature of social media. Mike Eppel reports.
2: The Carney government says the legislation calls for the protection of Canadians' personal data while giving businesses clear rules about what's accessible and what's usable to build trust in the digital economy, including giving Canadians the right to request that private sector companies delete their personal information. Federal Artificial Intelligence Minister Evan Solomon says there will be strict standards on organizations regarding the handling of children's information, all administered by a new regulator called the Digital Safety and Data Protection Commission of Canada.
3: The regulator will have the power to investigate, will have the power to impose penalties, and the power to hold companies accountable when they misuse Canadians' personal information. These are real rules with real consequences.
2: This is the Liberal government's third attempt to update the Personal Information Protection and Electronic Documents Act after failing to pass legislation in 2020 and 2023. At the Business Center, I'm Mike Eppel.
1: And a tentative deal to bring the months-long war in the Middle East to an end doesn't mean you can expect prices on goods to come down anytime soon. 95.7 Sonia Aslam reports gas will probably be expensive for months.
4: Fuel not just for your car, but we're talking planes too. Some airlines have been cutting routes and adding surcharges. And although that may be tweaked if or when a deal is signed off, Professor Werner Antweiler with UBC Sauder School of Business says you should not expect any major savings if you're looking to travel.
5: Fuel supplies have been depleted in many locations, especially in Europe and Asia.
4: He adds you should also lower your expectations for cheaper grocery prices too. Fighting over control of the Strait of Hormuz disrupted not only fuel and oil supplies, but also the supply chain for items like fertilizer, even footwear. Antweiler adding, if businesses can expect higher costs to remain, so can customers. I'm Sonia Aslam.
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1: 95.7 time 3:41, time for Rogers 5G home internet traffic and weather together on the ones, and now with Halifax's most frequent traffic reports, here's Jamie Munga.
8: Good afternoon. We do have some delays right now on the McKay Bridge heading into Dartmouth. Slowdowns kind of patchy on the Bedford Highway around Bayview Road, Flamingo Drive, and heading towards Larry UTech Boulevard. Slowdowns right now on Hammonds Plains Road near Highway 102, Larry UTech Boulevard in building towards Lucasville Road. We do have delays on the Armdale Roundabout coming from Chibocto. Amsterdam's Canal, Culture, and Historic Houses are on full display this summer. Fly nonstop from Halifax with up to 6 weekly flights. Book at WestJet.com. With the latest forecast, here's meteorologist Alice Alders.
9: A partly cloudy sky tonight will become clear with a northwest westerly wind becoming light, 12 degrees the overnight low, and then Wednesday mainly sunny. There will be a chance of a shower inland during the afternoon, so just have the umbrella handy if you are away from the city itself. 24 the high, a southwest wind of 15 to 30, and then Thursday increasing cloudiness, periods of rain developing in the evening with a high of 19. Tonight's overnight low, 12 degrees.
1: And right now in downtown Halifax, it is 24 degrees. 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

0: And 342. The Canada-U.S. trade relationship has shifted significantly over the past year and a half. Policymakers are meeting in Calgary at a new North America summit to discuss what comes next.
1: Recently, one of the most successful trade relationships in history has been tested in ways we haven't seen before.
2: Premier Danielle Smith told delegates from Canada, the U.S., and Mexico that the tone of trade talks is changing. She says simply coining Canada as a close ally isn't resonating in Washington. And moving forward, the focus needs to be showing how Canadian exports can lower U.S. costs and add value.
1: We assume that because it's better for them to buy from us and cheaper for them to buy from us and easier for them to buy from us, that they would always want to buy from us in those circumstances. And they don't quite see it that way. They want to us to be able to demonstrate the value. And it's got to be not in terms of trade with us because it helps us in Canada. It's a trade with us because it helps America.
2: I'm Shilpa Downton.
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9: It's a mix of sun and cloud and 24 degrees in downtown Halifax. Good afternoon. I'm Chris Halef. Here's what's making news this hour. The CBC is already making other plans now that Hockey Night in Canada will no longer be shown on the public broadcaster. As well, diesel prices to change again overnight tonight with another interrupter in effect. And the province's opposition leaders reacting to the impending closures of five rural libraries. 95.7 Time 345. Now from Sportsnet Radio, here's Alex Exxon.
10: Well, match day six of the FIFA World Cup begins at the top of the hour from East Rutherford, New Jersey. It is Kylian Mbappe and France taking on Senegal, as that is the first match in Group I. At 7 o'clock in Boston, Norway will play Iraq. At 10 in Kansas City, defending champions Argentina open up against Algeria. Then at 1 a.m. in San Francisco, it's Jordan against Austria. To hockey, the Maple Leafs have made a move with the NHL draft a week and a half away. Toronto sends Joseph Woll and Simone Benoit to the Flyers for defenseman Emile Andre, goaltender Sam Ersson, and a third-rounder this year. Andre is an undersized puck-moving defenseman. Ersson really struggled last season. Both of those players are RFAs. Meanwhile, the news broke this afternoon that Hockey Night in Canada will not air on CBC next season. The sub-licensing agreement between Rogers Sportsnet and CBC is up and was not renewed. Hockey Night appeared on CBC for nearly 75 years. While in Vegas, the Golden Knights confirming that head coach John Tortorella will not return next season. To baseball at Fenway Park, the Jays will go with Dylan Cease for Game 1 against the Boston Red Sox. Jays are hoping to have Vladdy Jr. back in the lineup after missing a couple of games with a back issue. It's a 7:45 first pitch on 95.7 News Radio on Sportsnet. And in the WNBA, the Toronto Tempo try to snap a two-game slide when they visit Caitlin Clark in the Indiana Fever. Tip-off coming up at 8 p.m. From the Sports Center, I'm Alex Ixero.
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12: 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I'm Joanne Pullen with Joanne Pullen Realty Group, brokered by LPT Realty. 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That's where you either leave money on the table or you don't. I'm here to guide you, protect you, and negotiate what's right for you. And buyers, this is your moment. More homes, more choice, and you'll see everything clearly this time of year. 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
9: 95.7 Time 347. NVIDIA is betting on AI to revive U.S. manufacturing. AP correspondent Marcela Sanchez reports on how its CEO plans to execute that plan.
13: NVIDIA is unveiling plans for a major upgrade to its artificial intelligence infrastructure as part of its $2 billion partnership with Coherent. The collaboration involves Coherent's factory in Sherman, Texas, which will produce materials for lasers that will enhance chip speed and efficiency. Coherent estimates that the factory will create 1,000 jobs. NVIDIA CEO Jensen Huang believes AI can create jobs rather than replace them. Still, some voters remain concerned over AI's use of electricity, the potential for job losses, and the newfound national security risks. I'm Marcela Sanchez.
9: Julie Walker reports the struggling Pizza Hut restaurant chain will be sold for $2.7 billion.
14: Pizza Hut, the 68-year-old chain that has long struggled with growing competition and outdated restaurants, will be sold for $2.7 billion by parent company Yum Brands. Yum said Tuesday the private equity firm Long Range Capital will buy Pizza Hut, excluding the mainland China business, for about $1.5 billion. The China Pizza Hut will be purchased by Yum China

0: holdings for approximately $1.2 billion. Yum Brands says by selling Pizza Hut, the company, which also owns KFC and Taco Bell, can focus more on its brands with stronger sales. I'm Julie Walker.
1: And a new Interact survey shows single Canadians are paying more at grocery store checkouts than two-person households.
2: The report says a single Canadian spends $102 on groceries per week. That's compared with $80 per person in a shared household. Nearly 8 in 10 Canadians who live alone say their grocery bill keeps climbing no matter what they do. Many say they can't find portions suitable for one person and can't save by buying in bulk. One in three single Canadians say their food often spoils before they can use it all up. This comes as food price growth has continued to outpace overall inflation for years now. Diana Mussina, The Canadian Press.
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1: 95.7 Time 351, time for Rogers 5G home internet traffic and weather together on the ones, and now with Halifax's most frequent traffic reports, here's Jamie Montgomery.
6: Good afternoon. We do have delays on both the McDonald and the McKay Bridge in and outbound. Slowdowns on the Cirque at Pleasant Street, seeing delays inbound on the Forest Hill Parkway at Main Street. We do have some slowdowns right now on Hammonds Plains Road near Highway 102, Larry Utech Boulevard in building towards Lucasville Road. Spring Avenue from Mount Edward Road to Bella Vista Drive does have construction ongoing until 4 today. With the latest forecast, here's meteorologist Alistair Alders.
7: Partly cloudy to clear sky tonight, 12 degrees, the overnight low, winds becoming westerly and light, and then for Wednesday it's mainly sunny, chance of a shower inland during the afternoon with a high of 24, southwesterlies of 15 to 30. Building cloud cover on Thursday, 19 degrees, and then some wet weather moving in the form of periods of rain Thursday evening and night. Friday periods of rain tapering off, and then partial afternoon clearing, 21, and Saturday a mix of sun and cloud, chance of afternoon showers and 20. Tonight's overnight low, 12 degrees.
1: And right now in downtown Halifax, it is 24 degrees, 24 at the airport, 95.7 Time 352.
8: Hey, it's Tom, and I'm gone, so just leave a message. All right.

0: get up. And finally, her name's Jen. Wrote her number on your arm, so call her. Ciao.
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7: A major Beatles artifact will soon be up for grabs, along with a Star Wars staple. Ava Ragiscados with more.
8: John Lennon's handwritten lyrics for the song If I Fell on the back of a Valentine card will open for bidding at $500,000 U.S. next month.
9: If I give my heart to you.
8: Lennon wrote the song while he was in New York for the Fab Four's first appearance on the Ed Sullivan Show in 1964. Another hot item, a lightsaber with Luke Skywalker's severed hand from the movie The Empire Strikes Back. It's expected to sell for seven figures. Other items up for grabs, hats from The Wizard of Oz and Willy Wonka and the Chocolate Factory, hoverboards from Back to the Future, and a pair of boxing boots worn by Sylvester Stallone in Rocky III. The Hollywood and Entertainment Signature Auction runs from July 13th to 17th. I'm Eva Fragiscados.
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16: The CEO at Royal Bank says rapid technological advancements are fueling an insatiable appetite for all forms of capital. And Dave McKay says his firm still has enough balance sheet capacity to meet lending demand for the artificial intelligence build-out. Now, McKay told the Bloomberg Newsmakers event in Toronto today that AI will contribute to inflation in the near term, but will ultimately be deflationary as it brings in productivity enhancements. Right now, shares in RBC are higher by 0.8% on Bay Street. The TSX is on track to close at a record for a second straight day. Right now, it's up by 150 points, 35,426. Gold futures higher by $8 to 4,360, still down about 18% since the war in Iran started. Oil is lower for a fourth day and down by about $14 over that stretch. Today it was lower by $4.70 to $76.05. So it's close to the same level it was when the war in Iran began, and that could help cool inflation. While the Canadian dollar right now is down by 1/100th, 71.47 cents U.S. Now on Wall Street, speaking of inflation, there is an interest rate announcement in the U.S. tomorrow. As it stands right now, there is only a 5% chance we see an interest rate hike. The Dow is on track to close at a record for a second day. It's up 395. The S&P down 26 and the NASDAQ down 175. At the Business Center, I'm Chris McCusker.
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25: Stock markets are in turmoil following yesterday's announcement from Butterflies and Emery Board that the proposed toenail is down by the seashore. Witches and minivans continue to frolic under intense chocolate pudding.
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1: Good afternoon. It is Tuesday, June the

0: 16th. I'm Blake Priddle right now in downtown Halifax. It is sunny and 24 degrees. Here's what's making news this hour. Hockey Night in Canada, a staple of Saturday night, will no longer be airing on CBC. The price of diesel is expected to change again as the provincial energy regulator invokes another interrupter clause.
1: Nova Scotia's NDP leader is slamming the province's lack of funding to some rural libraries now being forced to close.
2: Just a gigantic loss.
1: The comments come as five libraries in the Annapolis Valley will be closing their doors this summer.
0: And coming up later,
3: with this weekend's upcoming Sail GP Grand Prix quickly approaching, the municipality has issued some early caution about congestion downtown. We'll have details and tell you what streets could be impacted.
4: We are moments away from kickoff between France and Senegal at the FIFA World Cup. The Maple Leafs trade Joseph Wall to the Flyers, and the Jays turn to Dylan Cease in Beantown. Sports at 15.
5: 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Business at 26.
0: 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Time for Rogers 5G home internet traffic and weather together on the ones. Good afternoon, Jamie.
6: Good afternoon. Well, looks like we've got a possible collision on Dunbrack Street approaching the St. Margaret's Bay. Slowdowns on both the McDonald and the McKay Bridge in and outbound. Slowdowns on the Cirque at Pleasant Street. Inbound delays on the Forest Hill Parkway at Main Street. We do have delays on Hammond Plains Road near Highway 102, Larry UTech Boulevard, and heading towards Lucasville Road. 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With the latest forecast, here's meteorologist Alistair Alders.
7: Continued clearing expected through the afternoon with a partly cloudy to clear sky tonight. Northwest to westerly winds become light, 12 degrees the overnight low. And then tomorrow, generally fair with a mainly sunny sky. There will be a chance of a shower inland during the afternoon. We'll have a southwest wind of 15 to 30 and the high 24 degrees. Tonight's overnight low, 12 degrees.
0: Right now in downtown Halifax, it is 24 degrees, and over at the airport, it's 21. We'll have another check of traffic and weather together in less than 10 minutes. 95.7 News Time, 4:02. After 75 years, Hockey Night in Canada could look and sound different in the fall. 95.7's business analyst Chris McCusker has more.
5: In a joint statement, Rogers Sportsnet and the CBC say the public broadcaster will no longer carry NHL broadcasts starting next season. A sub-licensing agreement between Rogers Communications, the parent company of this radio station, and the CBC that allowed the program to air on the network expired at the end of the Stanley Cup playoffs. The two sides did not extend the partnership for the 2026-27 campaign, the first year of Rogers' 12-year, $11 billion broadcast rights deal with the NHL. Now, a Sportsnet spokesperson says the CBC owns the Hockey Night in Canada brand, and more details about programming will be released prior to the start of next season. I'm Chris McCusker.
0: 95.7 News Radio is a division of Rogers Sports and Media. The price of diesel is expected to change again as the provincial energy regulator invokes another interrupter clause. The Nova Scotia Energy Board says this change is necessary due to a significant shift in the market price. This comes after another interrupter was announced on Monday, which brought the price of diesel oil in Nova Scotia down 7.1 cents overnight to $1.95.1 per liter. Like the previous interrupter, the price of gas will not be impacted. Nova Scotia's NDP leader is slamming the province's lack of funding to some rural libraries now being forced to close. The comments come as five libraries in the Annapolis Valley will be closing their doors this summer. Here's 95.7's Shelley Summers.
1: Opposition leader Claudia Chender says people in Kentville are telling her they're devastated with the upcoming loss. She tells Nova Scotia Today it's a disproportionate hit to small rural libraries, and area residents are picketing their MLA's offices waiting for the decision to be walked back.
2: The way that these are hitting in rural towns and villages across Nova Scotia is pretty devastating. And, you know,

0: Well, we think about libraries as books and reading. And, you know, as a parent of three teenagers who are addicted to their screens, that is obviously very important. But there's so much more. They're community spaces, they're accessible spaces, they're places where people gather, particularly seniors or people who might have more precarious housing or who are looking for company. And it's just a gigantic loss.
1: Those five libraries are expected to close July 20th. The Annapolis Valley Regional Library System has said stagnant provincial funding since 2020 is a factor in those closures. I'm Shelley Summers.
2: A fundraising drive is underway in Nova Scotia for the family of a woman who died in a house fire last week in Bridgewater. According to a post on the GoFundMe crowdfunding platform, the victim was from India, who came to Canada as an international student in 2020. The goal of the drive is to raise enough money to have the victim's body sent to her family in India. As of this afternoon, more than $44,000 had been raised. With the upcoming Sale GP Grand Prix quickly approaching, the municipality is issuing some early caution. 95.7's Steve Gao has more.
3: Things get underway on Friday when the Sale GP Rockwool Canada Grand Prix kicks off a busy weekend downtown. The popular event, sure to attract many fans as well as hundreds

0: Side on Friday only. No drones are allowed to fly over the event. However, residents are encouraged to watch the competition for free along the waterfront. I'm Steve Gow.
1: The Liberal government has introduced its long-awaited legislation to govern clean drinking water in First Nations communities. Indigenous Services Minister Mandy Galmasti says Bill C-37 will advance the critical work of addressing long-term drinking water advisories.
2: At the heart of this legislation is a simple principle. Every person deserves access to safe drinking water. The proposed First Nations Clean Water Act advances the progressive realizations of human right to safe drinking water on First Nations lands.
1: Galmasti says it's backed by the largest commitment made for First Nations drinking water, $4.6 billion in funding over 5 years. The federal government has unveiled new legislation to recognize privacy as a fundamental right. It would be an update to privacy laws that were drawn up before the pervasive nature of social media. Mike Eppel joins us from the Business Center.
3: The Carney government says the legislation calls for the protection of Canadians' personal data while giving businesses clear rules about what's accessible and what's usable to build trust in the digital economy, including giving Canadians the right to request that private sector companies delete their personal information. Federal Artificial Intelligence Minister Evan Solomon says there will be strict standards on organizations regarding the handling of children's information, all administered by a new regulator called the Digital Safety and Data Protection Commission of Canada.
4: The regulator will have the power to investigate, will have the power to impose penalties, and the power to hold companies accountable when they misuse Canadians' personal information. These are real rules with real consequences.
3: This is the Liberal government's third attempt to update the Personal Information Protection and Electronic Documents Act after failing to pass legislation in 2020 and 2023. At the Business Center, I'm Mike Eppel.
1: The Canadian Real Estate Association says home sales in May were down compared with a year ago, but activity was higher than it was in April.
5: CREA says home sales totaled just over 47,000 nationwide in May. While sales were down 5.1% from the same month last year, the organization says there was meaningful upward momentum month over month for the first time this year. Activity was 5.5% higher on a seasonally adjusted basis compared with April of this year. The national average price of a home sold in May was $702,000. That's the highest it's been in 2 years. Karen Rebo, the Canadian Press.
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1: 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Time for Rogers 5G home internet traffic and weather together on the ones. 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
10: Good afternoon. Looks like we've got a possible collision on Dunbrack Street approaching the St. Margaret's Bay. Slowdowns on both the McDonald and the McKay Bridge in and outbound. Slowdowns on the Cirque at Pleasant Street. Inbound delays on the Forest Hill Parkway at Main Street. We do have delays on Hammonds Plains Road near Highway 102, Larry UTech Boulevard, and heading towards Lucasville Road. 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With the latest forecast, here's meteorologist Alistair Alders.
11: Continued clearing with a partly cloudy to clear sky tonight, 12 degrees, the overnight low with the northwest westerly wind becoming light. And then for Wednesday, mainly sunny with a chance of a shower inland during the afternoon. All in all, not a bad day. The high 24 with a southwest wind of 15 to

0: 30 on Thursday, increasing cloudiness with a high of 19 and periods of rain set to move in Thursday evening. Tonight's overnight low, 12 degrees.
1: Right now in downtown Halifax, it is 24 degrees and 23 over at the airport. 95.7 News Radio is the only station with a weather guarantee, and today's peak audio video jackpot stands at $6,600. 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While the world waits for a proposed deal to end the war in the Middle East to be signed off, you'll have to wait a while to see any positive economic effects from it. 95.7's Sonia Aslam reports high prices will likely outlast the violence.
2: Because shippers are still reluctant to do so until there is a real confirmation that a deal has been struck.
3: Professor Werner Antweiler with UBC Sauder School of Business says that means you can expect gas and grocery prices to remain high. Same goes for airfare.
2: The problem will continue in those locations where supplies have diminished, where it will take time to replenish those supplies, and where flights will continue to be curtailed simply to allow that stock to be replenished in future months.
3: When it comes to a timeline, he can't say for sure, but expects if and when an agreement is reached, it could take months for the world to slowly return to normal. Slowly being the key word there, given the complications of the deal and how severely backlogged things are in the Strait of Hormuz. I'm Sonia Aslam.
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1: Well, it is sunny and 24 degrees in downtown Halifax. Good afternoon, I'm Blake Criddle. Here are the stories making news this hour. After 75 years, Hockey Night in Canada is not returning to CBC television. That is, it will not air on CBC television. And a fundraising drive is underway in Nova Scotia for the family of a woman who died in a house fire last week in Bridgewater. Coming up after sports, there could be a roadblock to the U.S.-Iran deal. 95.7 News Time, 4:15. 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
9: Well, match day six is underway at the FIFA World Cup right now in East Rutherford, New Jersey. We're tracking the Group I opener between France, the 2022 runners-up, and Senegal. This actually might be the best match of the day, and we are 0-0 in the first half. Still to come, Norway plays Iraq in Boston. Lionel Messi and Argentina open their account against Algeria, that in Kansas City. And the late game has Austria versus Jordan. Hockey news, Maple Leafs and Flyers swung a deal this afternoon. Toronto sending Joseph Woll and Simone Benoit to Philly for defenseman Emile Andre, goaltender Sam Ersson, and a 2026 third-round pick. Woll sent out of town with a logjam in goal, especially with the emergence of Artur Akhtiyamov in the AHL. Andre is an undersized puck-moving defenseman, while the feeling is Ersson, who really struggled last year, may not receive a qualifying offer. Meantime, Hockey Night in Canada will not air on CBC next season, as the sub-licensing deal has expired between Rogers Sportsnet and CBC. Hockey Night aired for nearly 75 years on the public broadcaster. While the Vegas Golden Knights are looking for a new head coach, John Tortorella will not return next season. The Blue Jays hope to have Vladimir Guerrero Jr. back in the lineup this evening when they open a six-game road trip against the Red Sox. Dylan Cease will take on Peyton Tolley at 7:45 on Sportsnet and 95.7 News Radio. And the Toronto Tempo have to deal with Caitlin Clark this evening as they take on the Fever in Indiana. Tip-off is 8 o'clock. From the Sports Center, I'm Alex Sixero.
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1: 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AP correspondent Ed Donahue reports on a potential roadblock to the U.S.-Iran deal.
13: Iran says any deal with the U.S. to end the war requires Israel to withdraw from Lebanon. Israel has rejected that proposal. A U.S. official tells the AP withdrawal from Lebanon is not part of the deal. At the G7 summit in France, President Trump was asked about the Lebanon element.
14: I consider that the minor war, Iran's a big one, but we have that a little pinprick out there that constantly rears its head. And that's Hezbollah.
13: Formal signing is set for Friday near Luzern, Switzerland. President Trump was asked if details of the agreement will be released.
14: Oh, I will.
15: Why not release it?
14: Well, because I'd like to get a formal setting first before we do that. But I have no problem with that. It's a good document. Here's what it says. Iran will never have a nuclear weapon.
13: The president plans to send the agreement to Congress for approval. Ed Donahue, Washington.
1: AP's Lisa Dwyer reports that Ohio's governor says the state should abolish the death penalty.
16: Republican Governor Mike DeWine says he believes that the death penalty should be abolished in Ohio.
17: I no longer believe the death penalty is a deterrent to murder. The moral justification I had for voting for the death penalty simply no longer exists.
16: DeWine says that most who are convicted of the death penalty in Ohio die of natural causes or suicide or taken off death row by a court, and says that the small number of death row cases that actually end in execution does not provide a convincing deterrent for violent crime, including murder.
17: Therefore, I believe Ohio should abolish the death penalty.
16: And has already said he expects no further executions during his term, which runs through 2026. Ohio has not put an inmate to death since July 2018. I'm Lisa Dwyer.
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1: 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Time for Rogers 5G home internet traffic and weather together on the ones. 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
21: Good afternoon. We do have delays on the circuit. Pleasant Street seeing slowdowns right now in and outbound on both the McDonald and the McKay Bridge. Delays right now on Bears Road in Tkanuk. So it looks like we've got a disabled vehicle or a collision right now on Dunbrack Street and near St. Margaret's Bay. Slowdowns right now on Hammonds Plains Road and near Highway 102. With the latest forecast, here's meteorologist Alistair Alders.
0: Partly cloudy to clear tonight, down to 12 degrees, with a northwest wind becoming westerly and light. And then for Wednesday, a southwest wind, 15 to 30, a mainly sunny sky, but a chance of a shower inland during the afternoon with a high of 24 degrees. Thursday, building cloud cover with periods

0: Of rain developing in the evening, 19 degrees. That rain continues into early Friday, tapering off with partial afternoon clearing and 21 degrees. And for the start of the weekend, Saturday, a mix of sun and cloud, chance of afternoon showers and 20. Tonight's overnight low, 12 degrees.
1: Right now in downtown Halifax, it is 24 degrees and 23 over at the airport. 95.7 News Radio has traffic and weather together every 10 minutes on the ones in the morning and in the afternoon during the news wheels. Recapping our lead story, after 75 years, Hockey Night in Canada will no longer air on CBC television. A sub-licensing agreement between Rogers Communications, the parent company of this station, and the CBC that allowed the program to air on the network expired at the end of the Stanley Cup playoffs. We'll have the latest on this and other top stories coming up at the bottom of the hour with Chris Halef. 95.7 News Time, 4:23.
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1: Some analysts believe Russia is behind multiple attacks in Europe. AP's Lisa Dwyer has more.
4: A Ukrainian was found guilty Monday along with an accomplice for arson attacks on properties linked to British Prime Minister Keir Starmer. The Russian-speaking handler, known as El Money, along with a group of people who may have organized the attacks, remains unpunished. Dominic Murphy, former head of the counterterrorism team for the Metropolitan Police.
5: I would not be at all shocked if at some point in the future it turns out El Money is directly connected to, if not a member of, an intelligence service in the Russian state. And as we know, for the Russian state, any intelligence service activity like this is likely to have very senior sign-off for the process that it goes through.
4: The Associated Press has tracked at least 192 attacks across Europe since the 2022 invasion of Ukraine that include arson, cyber attacks, as well as attempted assassinations. I'm Lisa Dwyer.
1: Manitoba Premier Wab Kadu says climate change is leading the province to change its disaster support policies so that more people can qualify for aid. He says residents who could have purchased flood insurance but didn't can still get support. He adds it's part of adapting to the new realities of extreme weather.
6: If you have somebody who's lived in a community for 8 or 9 decades and they've never seen this kind of flooding, it's reasonable to expect that folks in that area wouldn't put up flood protection, or they wouldn't purchase overland flood insurance.
1: Parts of Manitoba got hit with torrential rain last week that prompted several municipalities to declare states of local emergency. Coming up in 60 seconds, the latest in business with the Dynamic Market Minute. 95.7 News Time, 4:25.
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8: The CEO at Royal Bank says rapid technological advancements are fueling an insatiable appetite for all forms of capital. And Dave McKay says his firm still has enough balance sheet capacity to meet lending demand for the artificial intelligence build-out. Now, McKay told the Bloomberg Newsmakers event in Toronto today that AI will contribute to inflation in the near term, but will ultimately be deflationary as it brings in productivity enhancements. Right now, shares in RBC are higher by 0.8% on Bay Street. The TSX is on track to close at a record for a second straight day. Right now, it's up by 150 points, 35,426. Gold futures higher by $8 to $4,360, still down about 18% since the war in Iran started. Oil is lower for a fourth day and down by about 4%.

0: $13 over that stretch. Today it was lower by $4.70 to $76.05. So it's close to the same level it was when the war in Iran began, and that could help cool inflation. While the Canadian dollar right now is down by 1/100, 71.47 cents U.S. Now on Wall Street, speaking of inflation, there is an interest rate announcement in the U.S. tomorrow. As it stands right now, there is only a 5% chance we see an interest rate hike. The Dow is on track to close at a record for a second day. It's up 395. The S&P down 26 and the NASDAQ down 175. At the Business Center, I'm Chris McCusker.
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11: Good afternoon. It's Tuesday, June 16th. I'm Chris Halaf. Right now in downtown Halifax, a mix of sun and cloud and 24 degrees. Here's what's making news this hour. Well, after 75 years, Hockey Night in Canada could look and sound different in the fall. Diesel prices to change again overnight with another interrupter in effect.
12: The province's opposition leader reacting to the impending closures of five rural libraries.
13: People are just devastated.
12: The comments come as those closures are expected in just a few weeks.
11: And coming up later,
14: we'll have details about the upcoming Sale GP Grand Prix, which will be here before you know it. The municipality now issuing some early caution for those looking to head downtown this weekend.

0: happening now. France and Senegal 0-0 at the FIFA World Cup. The Leafs swing a deal with the Flyers, and the Jays go for the Game 1 win in Boston. Sports at 45.
1: The Dow hits a record for a second day. It's up by almost 400 points in a mixed day on Wall Street, and another record on the TSX, even as oil drops again. Business at 56.
2: 95.7 time, 4:31. Time for Rogers 5G home internet traffic and weather together on the ones. And now with Halifax's most frequent traffic reports, here's Jamie Montgomery.
3: Good afternoon. We've got a collision right now on Romans Avenue in Halifax as well. It's on Highway 7 and Muscobata Harbor. We've got delays right now on Hammonds Place Road near Highway 102, Larry Utech Boulevard and Lucasville Road. Bit of delay right now on the Cirque approaching the McKay Bridge, as well as at Pleasant Street. Inbound delays on the Forest Hill Parkway and Main Street. Slowdowns right now on the 118 from Wright Avenue heading towards the Cirque. With the latest forecast, here's meteorologist Alistair Alders.
4: We are seeing gradual clearing, and that will continue tonight with a partly cloudy to clear sky. Northwest westerly winds becoming light. 12 degrees, the overnight low. And then for Wednesday, it's mainly sunny, but there will be a chance of a shower inland during the afternoon. A southwest wind of 15 to 30 with a high warm 24 degrees. Tonight's overnight low, 12 degrees.
2: And right now in downtown Halifax, it is 24 degrees, 24 at the airport. We'll have another check of traffic and weather together in less than 10 minutes. 95.7 time, 4:33. After 75 years, Hockey Night in Canada could look and sound different in the fall. 95.7's Chris McCusker with more.
1: In a joint statement, Rogers Sportsnet and the CBC say the public broadcaster will no longer carry NHL broadcasts starting next season. A sub-licensing agreement between Rogers Communications, the parent company of this radio station, and the CBC expired at the end of the Stanley Cup playoffs. Chris Wilson is executive director of CBC Sports.
5: Rogers has great plans for the NHL going forward, and CBC has great plans for a new sports strategy of focusing on Olympic and Paralympic and women's sports and all the things that we've been doing so well as part of being Canada's Olympic broadcaster for so long.
1: A Sportsnet spokesperson also says the CBC still owns the Hockey Night in Canada brand, and more details about programming will be released prior to the start of next season. I'm Chris McCusker.
2: Diesel prices are going to change again overnight with another interrupter in effect. The Nova Scotia Energy Board says this change is necessary due to a significant shift in the market price. This comes after another interrupter was announced yesterday, which brought the price of diesel down in Nova Scotia 7.1 cents overnight to 195.1 per liter. Like with the previous interrupter, the price of gas will not be impacted. The province's opposition leader is reacting to the impending closures of five rural libraries. The comments come as the closures are just expected in a few weeks. 95.7's Shelley Summers with more.
6: Nova Scotia NDP leader Claudia Chender tells Nova Scotia Today, with those five libraries in the Annapolis Valley poised to hang up closed signs after years of unsustainable funding, shuttering libraries in smaller areas can have a bigger impact on the community.
7: We were just in Kentville last week, and we ended up just wanting to hear from folks about the impact of that. We had probably 100 people in and out, and people are just devastated. And I absolutely agree with you. The disproportionate hit of these, what are really small amounts in from a provincial point of view, but huge amounts from a funding point of view for these organizations.
6: The Annapolis Valley Regional Library System has said stagnant provincial funding since 2020 is a factor in the closures of those libraries. That's expected to happen on July 20th. I'm Shelley Summers.
2: A fundraising drive underway in Nova Scotia for the family of a woman who died in a house fire last week in Bridgewater. According to a post on the GoFundMe page, the victim was 24-year-old Amitosh Kaur, who came from India as an international student in 2020. The goal of the drive is to raise enough money to have Kaur's body sent to her family in India. As of this afternoon, more than $44,000 had been raised. With the upcoming Sale GP Grand Prix quickly approaching, the municipality is issuing some early caution. 95.7's Steve Gow with more.
8: Things get underway on Friday when the Sale GP Rockwool Canada Grand Prix kicks off a busy weekend downtown. The popular event, sure to attract many fans as well as hundreds of participants and their families, which the city says will create a

0: packed waterfront and congested downtown. Now, as a result, HRM says Haligonians should be aware of some disruptions, such as Argyle Street, which will shut down between Carmichael and Prince Streets each evening to accommodate free post-race concerts from 6 to 10:30 at night. Ferry service will also be impacted, with the Alderney and Woodside Ferry halted daily from 2:30 to 6:30 p.m. to make way for the races. Shuttle bus service between Alderney and Water Street terminals will replace ferry service during this time, along with Woodside on Friday only. No drones are allowed to fly over the event. However, residents are encouraged to watch the competition for free along the waterfront. I'm Steve Gow.
1: 95.7 time for 37. The federal government has unveiled new legislation to recognize privacy as a fundamental right. It would be an update to privacy laws that were drawn up before the pervasive nature of social media. Mike Heppel reports from the Business Center.
2: The Carney government says the legislation calls for the protection of Canadians' personal data while giving businesses clear rules about what's accessible and what's usable to build trust in the digital economy, including giving Canadians the right to request that private sector companies delete their personal information. Federal Artificial Intelligence Minister Evan Solomon says there will be strict standards on organizations regarding the handling of children's information, all administered by a new regulator called the Digital Safety and Data Protection Commission of Canada.
3: The regulator will have the power to investigate, will have the power to impose penalties, and the power to hold companies accountable when they misuse Canadians' personal information. These are real rules with real consequences.
2: This is the Liberal government's third attempt to update the Personal Information Protection and Electronic Documents Act after failing to pass legislation in 2020 and 2023. At the Business Center, I'm Mike Uppel.
1: A tentative deal to bring the months-long war in the Middle East to an end doesn't mean you can expect prices on goods to come down any soon. 95.7 Sonia Aslam reports gas will probably be expensive for months.
4: Fuel not just for your car, but we're talking planes too. Some airlines have been cutting routes and adding surcharges. And although that may be tweaked if or when a deal is signed off, Professor Werner Antweiler with UBC Sauder School of Business says you should not expect any major savings if you're looking to travel.
5: Fuel supplies have been depleted in many locations, especially in Europe and Asia.
4: He adds you should also lower your expectations for cheaper grocery prices too. Fighting over control of the Strait of Hormuz disrupted not only fuel and oil supplies, but also the supply chain for items like fertilizer, even footwear. Antweiler adding, if businesses can expect higher costs to remain, so can customers. I'm Sonia Aslam.
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1: 95.7 time 441, time for Rogers 5G home internet traffic and weather together on the ones. And now with Halifax's most frequent traffic reports, here's Jamie Munka.
9: Good afternoon. We do have some delays right now inbound on Highway 102 between Highway 101 and Hammonds Plains Road. Build up right now on the Cirque from almost Burnside Drive heading towards the McKay Bridge, as well as at Pleasant Street. We have some heavy inbound delays on the Forest Hill Parkway heading towards Main Street. Build up right now on the 118 from Wright Avenue to the Cirque. And slowdowns right now on the Armadale roundabout coming from Chibucto and Heron Cove Road. With the latest forecast, here's meteorologist Alistair Alders.
10: A partly cloudy sky tonight will become clear with a northwest-westerly wind becoming light. 12 degrees, the overnight low, and then Wednesday mainly sunny. There will be a chance of a shower inland during the afternoon, so just have the umbrella handy if you are away from the city itself. 24 the high, a southwest wind of 15 to 30, and then Thursday increasing cloudiness, periods of rain developing in the evening with a high of 19. Tonight's overnight low, 12 degrees.

0: 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The Canada-U.S. trade relationship has shifted significantly over the past year and a half. Policymakers are meeting in Calgary at a new North America summit to discuss what comes next. 95.7 Shipla Downton with more.
1: Recently, one of the most successful trade relationships in history has been tested in ways we haven't seen before.
2: Premier Danielle Smith told delegates from Canada, the U.S., and Mexico that the tone of trade talks is changing. She says simply coining Canada as a close ally isn't resonating in Washington. And moving forward, the focus needs to be showing how Canadian exports can lower U.S. costs and add value.
1: We assume that because it's better for them to buy from us and cheaper for them to buy from us and easier for them to buy from us, that they would always want to buy from us in those circumstances. And they don't quite see it that way. They want to us to be able to demonstrate the value. And it's got to be not in terms of trade with us because it helps us in Canada. It's a trade with us because it helps America.
2: I'm Shilpa Downton.
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2: It's a mix of sun and cloud and 24 degrees in downtown Halifax. Good evening, I'm Chris Halef. Here's what's making news this hour. After 75 years of hockey night in Canada, could look and sound different in the fall. As well, diesel prices to change again overnight with another interrupter in effect. And the province's opposition leader is reacting to the impending closures of five rural libraries. 95.7 time, 4:45. 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
3: And match day six now underway at the FIFA World Cup. Right now it's the group eye opener in New Jersey. France taking on Senegal in front of about 82,000 spectators. The first half continues. There is no score. At 7 o'clock in Boston, Norway will take on Iraq. At 10 o'clock in Kansas City, defending champions Argentina play their first match against Algeria. While at 1 a.m. in San Francisco, Jordan will take on Austria. At an NHL trade this afternoon, the Maple Leafs have acquired Emile Andre, Sam Harrison, and a 2026 third-rounder from Philly in exchange for Joseph Woll and Simon Benoit. Andre and Erson are both RFAs, although it sounds like Erson may not receive a qualifying offer. Meantime, it's the end of an era. After appearing on the network for nearly 75 years, Hockey Night in Canada will no longer air on CBC. The agreement between Rogers Sportsnet and CBC ended at the conclusion of the Stanley Cup playoffs. CBC still retains the Hockey Night in Canada brand. More hockey news in Vegas. The Golden Knights will not have John Tortorella back as head coach next season. Off to baseball, the Blue Jays out at Fenway Park for Game 1 against the Boston Red Sox, hoping to have Vladimir Guerrero Jr. back in the starting lineup. The Jays go with Dylan Cease. Red Sox counter with Peyton Tolley. 95.7 News Radio and Sportsnet will have the game at 7:45. And to the WNBA, the Toronto Tempo are on the road to take on Caitlin Clark and the Indiana Fever. Tip-off is 8 o'clock. From the Sports Center, I'm Alex Ixero.
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2: 95.7 time, 4:48. NVIDIA is betting on AI to revive U.S. manufacturing. AP correspondent Marcela Sanchez reports on how its CEO plans to execute that plan.
9: NVIDIA is unveiling plans for a major upgrade to its artificial intelligence infrastructure as part of its $2 billion partnership with Coherent. The collaboration involves Coherent's factory in Sherman, Texas, which will produce materials for lasers that will enhance chip speed and efficiency. Coherent estimates that the factory will create 1,000 jobs. NVIDIA CEO Jensen Huang believes AI can create jobs rather than replace them. Still, some voters remain concerned over AI's use of electricity, the potential for job losses, and the newfound national security risks. I'm Marcela Sanchez.
2: Julie Walker reports the struggling Pizza Hut chain will be sold for $2.7 billion.
10: Pizza Hut, the 68-year-old chain that has long struggled with growing competition.

0: tradition and outdated restaurants will be sold for $2.7 billion by parent company Yum Brands. Yum said Tuesday the private equity firm Long Range Capital will buy Pizza Hut, excluding the mainland China business, for about $1.5 billion. The China Pizza Hut will be purchased by Yum China Holdings for approximately $1.2 billion. Yum Brands says by selling Pizza Hut, the company, which also owns KFC and Taco Bell, can focus more on its brands with stronger sales. I'm Julie Walker.
1: And a new Interact survey shows single Canadians are paying more at grocery checkouts than two-person households.
2: The report says a single Canadian spends $102 on groceries per week. That's compared with $80 per person in a shared household. Nearly 8 in 10 Canadians who live alone say their grocery bill keeps climbing no matter what they do. Many say they can't find portions suitable for one person and can't save by buying in bulk. 1 in 3 single Canadians say their food often spoils before they can use it all up. This comes as food price growth has continued to outpace overall inflation for years now. Diana Mussina, The Canadian Press.
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1: Time 4:51. Time for Rogers 5G home internet traffic and weather together on the ones. And now with Halifax's most frequent traffic reports, here's Jamie Montgomery.
10: Good afternoon. We do have some delays right now inbound on Highway 102 between Highway 101 and Hammonds Plains Road. Build up right now on the Cirque from almost Burnside Drive heading towards the McKay Bridge, as well as at Pleasant Street. We have some heavy inbound delays on the Forest Hill Parkway heading towards Main Street. Build up right now on the 118 from Wright Avenue to the Cirque. And slowdowns right now on the Armadale roundabout coming from Chibucto and Heron Cove Road. With the latest forecast, here's meteorologist Alistair Alders.
11: Partly cloudy to clear sky tonight, 12 degrees, the overnight low, winds becoming westerly and light. And then for Wednesday, it's mainly sunny. Chance of a shower inland during the afternoon with a high of 24, southwesterlies of 15 to 30. Building cloud cover on Thursday, 19 degrees, and then some wet weather moving in the form of periods of rain Thursday evening and night. Friday, periods of rain tapering off, and then partial afternoon clearing, 21. And Saturday, a mix of sun and cloud, chance of afternoon showers and 20. Tonight's overnight low, 12 degrees.
1: And right now in downtown Halifax, it's 24 degrees. It's 23 at the airport, 95.7 time, 4:53.
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0: fact will soon be up for grabs along with a Star Wars staple.
1: John Lennon's handwritten lyrics for the song If I Fell on the back of a Valentine card will open for bidding at $500,000 U.S. next month.
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1: Lennon wrote the song while he was in New York for the Fab Four's first appearance on the Ed Sullivan Show in 1964. Another hot item, a lightsaber with Luke Skywalker's severed hand from the movie The Empire Strikes Back. It's expected to sell for seven figures. Other items up for grabs, hats from The Wizard of Oz and Willy Wonka and the Chocolate Factory, hoverboards from Back to the Future, and a pair of boxing boots worn by Sylvester Stallone in Rocky III. The Hollywood and Entertainment Signature Auction runs from July 13th to 17th. I'm Eva Fragiscados.
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7: Canada, U.S. Trade Minister Dominic LeBlanc says he had a long, constructive meeting with his U.S. counterpart today on trade. He told reporters at G7 they will meet again next week. Now, the current trade deal, known as CUSMA, is up for renewal as of July the 1st. The Canadian dollar right now is down 4.71.44 cents U.S. Shares in Shopify higher by 0.8% today after shareholders voted against the company creating an artificial intelligence policy. The idea was shot down at the e-commerce company's annual general meeting. We didn't get any exact numbers. Some expressed concerns that generative AI systems may negatively impact human rights, while agentic AI can cause misinformation, manipulation, and erroneous automated transactions. A record high on Bay Street for a second straight day. It's up by 123 points. 35,398. Even with oil today at a fresh three-month low, down $4.70 to 76.05. In the red for a fourth day on word a peace deal between the U.S. and Iran is set to be signed on Friday, although some are skeptical because the text has still not been released. Gold futures higher by $8 now to $4,360. On Wall Street, just a few minutes left, a fresh record on the Dow today ahead of that interest rate announcement tomorrow. The Dow is up by 369, the S&P down 38, and the NASDAQ down 291. At the Business Center, I'm Chris McCusker.
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1: Good afternoon. It is Tuesday, June the 16th. I'm Blake Criddle. Right now in downtown Halifax, it is sunny and 24. Here's what's making news this hour. Hockey Night in Canada will not be airing on CBC this year. The price of diesel is expected to change again.
3: Nova Scotia's NDP leader is slamming the province's lack of funding to some rural libraries now being forced to close.
4: Just a gigantic loss.
3: The comments come as five libraries in the Annapolis Valley will be closing their doors this summer.
1: And later,
5: with this weekend's upcoming CLGP Grand Prix quickly approaching, the municipality has issued some early caution about congestion downtown. We'll have details and tell you what streets could be impacted.
6: We are moments away from kickoff between France and Senegal at the FIFA World Cup. The Maple Leafs trade Joseph Wall to the Flyers, and the Jays turn to Dylan Cease in Beantown. Sports at 15.
7: Bay Street closed at a record for a second straight day, even as oil dropped by almost $5. And the Dow closed at a record as well. It was up by more than 300 points. Business at 26.
1: 95.7 News Time, 5:01. Time for Rogers 5G home internet, sports, traffic, and weather together on the ones. Good afternoon, Jamie.
8: Good afternoon. We've got inbound delays on the Forestdale Parkway at Main Street. Slowdowns on the Cirque heading towards Pleasant Street and at the McKay Bridge. Bit of delay right now on Bears Road into Gannon. Pretty heavy on the Armdale roundabout coming from Chibucto, Heron Cove Road, St. Margaret's Bay, and Joseph Howland Drive. We do have slowdowns right now on Hammonds Plains Road near Highway 102, Larry Utech Boulevard, and Lucasville Road. With the latest forecast, here's meteorologist Alistair Alders.
9: Continued clearing expected through the afternoon with a partly cloudy to clear sky tonight. Northwest to westerly winds become light, 12 degrees the overnight low. And then tomorrow, generally fair with a mainly sunny sky. There will be a chance of a shower inland during the afternoon. We'll have a southwest wind of 15 to 30 and the high 24 degrees. Tonight's overnight low, 12 degrees.
1: Right now in downtown Halifax, it is 24 degrees and 23 over at the airport. We'll have another check of traffic and weather together in less than 10 minutes. 95.7 News Time, 5:02. After 75 years, Hockey Night in Canada could look and sound different in the fall. 95.7's business analyst Chris McCusker explains.
7: In a joint statement, Rogers Sportsnet and the CBC say the public broadcaster will no longer carry NHL broadcasts starting next season. A sub-licensing agreement between Rogers Communications, the parent company of this radio station, and the CBC expired at the end of the Stanley Cup playoffs. Chris Wilson is executive director of CBC Sports.
10: Rogers has great plans for the NHL going forward, and CBC has great plans for a new sports strategy of focusing on Olympic and Paralympic and women's sports and all the things that we've been doing so well as part of being Canada's Olympic broadcaster for so long.
7: A Sportsnet spokesperson also says the CBC still owns the Hockey Night in Canada brand, and more details about programming will be released prior to the start of next season. I'm Chris McCusker.
1: The price of diesel is expected to change again as the provincial energy regulator invokes another interrupter clause. The Nova Scotia Energy Board says this change is necessary due to a significant shift in the market price. This comes after another interrupter was announced on Monday, which brought the price of diesel oil in Nova Scotia down 7.1 cents overnight. Like with the previous interrupter, the price of gas will not be impacted. Nova Scotia's NDP leader is slamming the province's lack of funding to some rural libraries now being forced to close. The comments come as five libraries in the Annapolis Valley will be closing their doors this summer. 95.7's Shelley Summers has more.
3: Opposition leader Claudia Chender says people in Kentville are telling her they're devastated with the upcoming loss. She tells Nova Scotia Today it's a disproportionate hit to small rural libraries, and area residents are picketing their MLA's offices, waiting for the decision to be walked back.
11: The way that these are hitting in rural towns and villages across Nova Scotia is pretty devastating. And, you know, we think about libraries as books

0: in reading. And, you know, as a parent of three teenagers who are addicted to their screens, that is obviously very important, but there's so much more. Their community spaces, their accessible spaces, their places where people gather, particularly seniors or people who might have more precarious housing or who are looking for company. And it's just a gigantic loss.
1: Those five libraries are expected to close July 20th. The Annapolis Valley Regional Library System has said stagnant provincial funding since 2020 is a factor in those closures. I'm Shelley Summers.
2: A fundraising drive is underway in Nova Scotia for the family of a woman who died in a house fire last week in Bridgewater. According to a post on the GoFundMe crowdfunding platform, the victim was from India and came to Canada as an international student in 2020. The goal of the drive is to raise enough money to have the victim's body sent to her family in India. As of this afternoon, more than $44,000 had been raised. With the upcoming Sale GP Grand Prix quickly approaching, the municipality is issuing some early caution. 95.7's Steve Gow has more.
3: Things get underway on Friday when the Sale GP Rockwool Canada Grand Prix kicks off a busy weekend downtown. The popular event, sure to attract many fans as well as hundreds of participants and their families, which the city says will create a packed waterfront and congested downtown.

0: organizations of human right to safe drinking water on First Nations lands.
1: Galmasti says it's backed by the largest commitment made for First Nations drinking water, $4.6 billion in funding over 5 years. The federal government has unveiled new legislation to recognize privacy as a fundamental right. It would be an update to privacy laws that were drawn up before the pervasive nature of social media. Mike Eppel joins us from the Business Center.
2: The Carney government says the legislation calls for the protection of Canadians' personal data while giving businesses clear rules about what's accessible and what's usable to build trust in the digital economy, including giving Canadians the right to request that private sector companies delete their personal information. Federal Artificial Intelligence Minister Evan Solomon says there will be strict standards on organizations regarding the handling of children's information, all administered by a new regulator called the Digital Safety and Data Protection Commission of Canada.
3: The regulator will have the power to investigate, will have the power to impose penalties, and the power to hold companies accountable when they misuse Canadians' personal information. These are real rules with real consequences.
2: This is the Liberal government's third attempt to update the Personal Information Protection and Electronic Documents Act after failing to pass legislation in 2020 and 2023. At the Business Center, I'm Mike Eppel.
1: Well, the world waits for a proposed deal to end the war in the Middle East to be signed off. You'll have to wait a while to see any positive economic effects from it. 95.7's Sonia Aslam reports high prices will likely outlast the violence.
4: Because shippers are still reluctant to do so until there is a real confirmation that a deal has been struck.
5: Professor Werner Antweiler with UBC Sauder School of Business says that means you can expect gas and grocery prices to remain high. Same goes for airfare.
4: The problem will continue in those locations where supplies have diminished, where it will take time to replenish those supplies, and where flights will continue to be curtailed simply to allow that stock to be replenished in future months.
5: When it comes to a timeline, he can't say for sure, but expects if and when an agreement is reached, it could take months for the world to slowly return to normal. Slowly being the key word there, given the complications of the deal and how severely backlogged things are in the Strait of Hormuz. I'm Sonia Aslam.
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0: 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Time for Roger's 5G home internet traffic and weather together on the ones. Good afternoon, Jamie.
1: Good afternoon. We've got inbound delays on the Forest Hill Parkway at Main Street. Slowdowns on the CIRC heading towards Pleasant Street and at the McKay Bridge. Bit of delay right now on Bears Road into Gannon. Pretty heavy on the Armdale roundabout coming from Chibucto, Heron Cove Road, St. Margaret's Bay, and Joseph Howland Drive. We do have slowdowns right now on Hammonds Plains Road near Highway 102, Larry Utech Boulevard, and Lucasville Road. With the latest forecast, here's meteorologist Alistair Alders.
2: Continued clearing with a partly cloudy to clear sky tonight, 12 degrees, the overnight low with the northwest westerly wind becoming light. And then for Wednesday, mainly sunny with a chance of a shower inland during the afternoon. All in all, not a bad day. The high 24 with a southwest wind of 15 to 30. On Thursday, increasing cloudiness with a high of 19 and periods of rain set to move in Thursday evening. Tonight's overnight low, 12 degrees.
0: 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The U.S. could reimpose sanctions on Russian oil shipments after leaders at the G7 summit moved to put the war in Ukraine back on as a top priority. The sanctions were eased during the Iran war, which U.S. President Trump says will soon be in the rearview mirror. Prime Minister Mark Carney announced earlier today that Canada will impose new sanctions against Russia as well. Ukrainian President Volodymyr Zelensky thanks Canada and the G7 for its support and says they are serious about peace talks.
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0: Well, it is mainly sunny and 24 degrees in downtown Halifax. Good afternoon. I'm Blake Priddle. Here are the stories making news this hour. After 75 years, Hockey Night in Canada is no longer going to air on CBC television. And a fundraising drive is underway in Nova Scotia for the family of a woman who died in a house fire last week in Bridgewater. And coming up on the drive at 5, there could be a roadblock to the U.S.-Iran deal. 95.7 News Time, 5:15. 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
17: We begin with match day 6 of the FIFA World Cup, and right now in East Rutherford, New Jersey, we are at the half. No score between France and Senegal, with Senegal looking like the much better team in the opening 45 minutes. At 7 o'clock in Boston, Norway will play Iraq. At 10 in Kansas City, defending champions Argentina open up against Algeria. Then at 1 a.m. in San Francisco, it's Jordan against Austria. To hockey, the Maple Leafs have made a move with the NHL draft a week and a half away. Toronto sends Joseph Woll and Simon Benoit to the Flyers for defenseman Emil Andre, goaltender Sam Ersson, and a third rounder this year. Andre is an undersized puck-moving defenseman. Ersson really struggled last season. Both of those players are RFAs. Meanwhile, the news broke this afternoon that Hockey Night in Canada will not air on CBC next season. The sub-licensing agreement between Rogers Sportsnet and CBC is up and was not renewed. Hockey Night appeared on CBC for nearly 75 years. While in Vegas, the Golden Knights confirming that head coach John Tortorella will not return next season. To baseball at Fenway Park, the Jays will go with Dylan Cease for game 1 against the Boston Red Sox. Jays are hoping to have Vladdy Jr. back.

0: in the lineup after missing a couple of games with a back issue. It's a 7:45 first pitch on 95.7 News Radio and Sportsnet. And in the WNBA, the Toronto Tempo try to snap a two-game slide when they visit Caitlin Clark and the Indiana Fever. Tip-off coming up at 8 p.m. From the Sports Center, I'm Alex Cicero.
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5: Police say multiple shootings in Toronto have been linked to gun-for-hire networks that recruit young people to carry out the crimes. This includes the shooting at the U.S. consulate in March. Chief Myron Demkew says young people are contacted through encrypted messaging apps and film the attacks to get paid. He adds that they are working with the RCMP and the FBI to find out who is orchestrating the shootings. AP correspondent Ed Donahue reports on a potential roadblock to the U.S.-Iran deal.
6: Iran says any deal with the U.S. to end the war requires Israel to withdraw from Lebanon. Israel has rejected that proposal. A U.S. official tells the AP withdrawal from Lebanon is not part of the deal. At the G7 summit in France, President Trump was asked about the Lebanon element.
7: I consider that the minor war, Iran's a big one, but we have that a little pinprick out there that constantly rears its head. And that's Hezbollah.
6: Formal signing is set for Friday near Luzern, Switzerland. President Trump was asked if details of the agreement will be released.
7: Oh, I will.
8: Why not release it?
7: Well, because I'd like to get a formal setting first before we do that. But I have no problem with that. It's a good document. Here's what it says. Iran will never have a nuclear weapon.
6: The president plans to send the agreement to Congress for approval. Ed Donahue, Washington.
5: A hearing for the man accused of killing UnitedHealthcare CEO Brian Thompson has been postponed after prosecutors failed to inform his jailers that he had been needed in court. The New York judge in Luigi Mangione's state murder trial had been expected to rule on an unspecified matter today after holding a secret meeting 2 weeks ago. The 28-year-old has been held in federal jail in Brooklyn while awaiting federal and state trials in the December 2024 murder. He has pleaded not guilty in both cases and faces life in prison if convicted in either. Coming up in 60 seconds, traffic and weather together on the ones. 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
5: 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Time for Rogers 5G home internet traffic and weather together on the ones. 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
8: Good afternoon. We've got inbound delays on the Forest Hill Parkway at Main Street. Slowdowns on the Cirque heading towards Pleasant Street and at the McKay Bridge.

0: bit of delay right now on Bears Road in Skidon. Pretty heavy on the Armdale roundabout coming from Chibucto, Heron Cove Road, St. Margaret's Bay, and Joseph Howland Drive. We do have slowdowns right now on Hammonds Plains Road near Highway 102, Larry Utech Boulevard, and Lucasville Road. With the latest forecast, here's meteorologist Alistair Alders.
1: Partly cloudy to clear tonight, down to 12 degrees, with a northwest wind becoming westerly and light. And then for Wednesday, a southwest wind, 15 to 30, a mainly sunny sky, but a chance of a shower inland during the afternoon with a high of 24 degrees. Thursday, building cloud cover with periods of rain developing in the evening, 19 degrees. That rain continues into early Friday, tapering off with partial afternoon clearing in 21 degrees. And for the start of the weekend, Saturday, a mix of sun and cloud, chance of afternoon showers in 20. Tonight, overnight low 12 degrees.
2: Right now in downtown Halifax, it is 25 degrees and 22 over at the airport. 95.7 News Radio has traffic and weather together every 10 minutes on the ones in the morning and in the afternoon during the news wheels. Recapping our lead story, after 75 years, Hockey Night in Canada will no longer be airing on CBC television. A sub-licensing agreement between Rogers Communications, the parent company of this station, and the CBC that allowed the program to air on the network expired at the end of the Stanley Cup playoffs. We'll have the latest on this and other top stories coming up at the bottom of the hour with Chris Halef. 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
2: The Canadian Real Estate Association says home sales in May were down compared with a year ago, but activity was higher than it was in April.
4: CREA says home sales totaled just over 47,000 nationwide in May. While sales were down 5.1% from the same month last year, the organization says there was meaningful upward momentum month over month for the first time this year. Activity was 5.5% higher on a seasonally adjusted basis compared with April of this year. The national average price of a home sold in May was $702,000. That's the highest it's been in 2 years. Years. Karen Rebo, the Canadian Press.
2: The Quebec government has reached a new partnership with the province's English language universities aimed at increasing the percentage of out-of-province students who graduate with a functional knowledge of French. Quebec Higher Education Minister Martine Biron says they want to put French forward and protect it.
5: We have a new partnership here with universities, and what we want is to give to non-Quebecers students who come and studies in our universities level 4 of French language.
2: The 8-year deal will provide a total of up to $20 million in provincial financing to Quebec's 3 English universities, McGill and Concordia in Montreal and Bishop's in Sherbrooke, Quebec. Manitoba Premier Wab Kadu says climate change is leading the province to change its disaster support policies so that more people can qualify for aid. He says residents who could have purchased flood insurance but didn't can still get support. He adds it's part of adapting to the new realities of extreme weather.
6: If you have somebody who's lived in a community for 8 or 9 decades and they've never seen this kind of flooding, it's reasonable to expect that folks in that area wouldn't put up flood protection or they wouldn't purchase overland flood insurance.
2: Parts of Manitoba got hit with torrential rain last week that prompted several municipalities to declare states of local emergency. Coming up in 60 seconds, the latest in business with the Dynamic Market Minute. 95.7 News Time, 525.
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2: Another record high on Bay Street today. It was up by 114 points, 35,389. And on the plus side for a fourth straight day. Shares in t-shirt maker Gildan Activewear down by about 19% today. Short seller Jehoshaphat Research published a negative report accusing the Canadian company of inflating revenue. The firm says it interviewed former employees and customers. Gildan responded today by reaffirming its guidance. Gold futures right now up by $3 to $4,354. And then oil was lower for fourth day, down $4.70 to $76.05. That is close to a fresh three-month low. Bloomberg reporting Iran will receive broad financial incentives as part of its deal with the U.S., and that includes the right to sell oil immediately. It also allows the country to tap into a $300 billion development fund, although nothing official has been released as of yet. The Canadian dollar down by 3.171.45 U.S. A fresh record on the Dow again today ahead of an interest rate announcement tomorrow. The Dow higher by 328. It closed above 52,000 for the first time. The S&P down 43 and the NASDAQ down 307. Shares in SpaceX go 3 for 3. So the stock today up by about 4%. The company is now the fifth largest in the world, surpassing Amazon. At the Business Center, I'm Chris McCusker.
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8: Hello?
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23: Good evening. It's Tuesday, June 16th. I'm Chris Aleph. Right now in downtown Halifax, it is a mix of sun and cloud and 25 degrees. Here's what's making news this hour. Well, after 75 years, hockey night in Canada could look and sound different in the fall. Diesel prices are going to change.

0: change again overnight with another interrupter in effect.
1: The province's opposition leader reacting to the impending closures of five rural libraries.
2: People are just devastated.
1: The comments come as those closures are expected in just a few weeks.
0: And coming up later,
3: we'll have details about the upcoming CLGP Grand Prix, which will be here before you know it. The municipality now issuing some early caution for those looking to head downtown this weekend.
4: FIFA World Branson's now in East Rutherford, New Jersey. Halftime, the Leafs and Flyers swing a deal. Branson is open to 3-3.
5: Back-to-back record highs on Bay Street. It jumped by more than 100 points today, while the Dow also hit a record. It was up by more than 300. Business at 56.
0: 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Time for Rogers 5G home internet traffic and weather together on the ones. And now with Halifax's most frequent traffic reports, here's Jamie Montgomery.
6: Good afternoon. We've got inbound delays on the Forest Hill Parkway at Main Street. Slowdowns on the Cirque heading towards Pleasant Street and at the McKay Bridge. Bit of delay right now on Bears Road into Gannon. Pretty heavy on the Armdale roundabout coming from Chibucto, Heron Cove Road, St. Margaret's Bay, and Joseph Howland Drive. We do have slowdowns right now.

0: on Hammonds Plains Road near Highway 102, Larry Utech Boulevard, and Lucasville Road. With the latest forecast, here's meteorologist Alistair Alders.
1: We are seeing gradual clearing, and that will continue tonight with a partly cloudy to clear sky, northwest westerly winds becoming light, 12 degrees the overnight low, and then for Wednesday, it's mainly sunny, but there will be a chance of a shower inland during the afternoon, a southwest wind of 15 to 30 with a high warm 24 degrees. Tonight's overnight low, 12 degrees.
2: And right now in downtown Halifax, it is 25 degrees. It's 25 at the airport. We'll have another check of traffic and weather together in less than 10 minutes. 95.7 time, 5:33. The CBC already making other plans now that Hockey Night in Canada will no longer be shown on the public broadcaster. 95.7's Chris McCusker joins us with more.
3: After 75 years, the CBC won't be showing NHL games next season because the sublicense with rights holder Rogers Sportsnet ended after the Stanley Cup final. The CBC instead is looking to get in on the success of the Milano Cortina Olympic Games with a new Saturday night primetime show. Chris Wilson, executive director of CBC Sports, says it's holding on to the Hockey Night in Canada brand.
4: We don't have exact plans of how we'll use it in the future, but after 90 years, we think it's a really historic and important Canadian sports mark. And so, yeah, we intend to maintain it.
3: Sportsnet will have more to say about NHL programming before the start of the next NHL season this fall. Sportsnet is owned by Rogers Communications, which also owns this radio station. I'm Chris McCusker.
2: 95.7 time, 5:34. The price of diesel oil in Nova Scotia will change again overnight with another interrupter in effect. The Nova Scotia Energy Board says this change is necessary due to a significant shift in the market price. This comes after another interrupter was announced yesterday, which brought the price of diesel down in Nova Scotia 7.1 cents to 195.1 per liter. Like with the previous interrupter, the price of gas will not be impacted. Reports are indicating that the price of diesel may go down over 8 cents tonight. The province's opposition leader is reacting to the impending closures of five rural libraries. The comments come as those closures are expected in just a few weeks. 95.7's Shelley Summers with more.
5: Nova Scotia NDP leader Claudia Chender tells Nova Scotia Today with those five libraries in the Annapolis Valley poised to hang up closed signs after years of unsustainable funding, shuttering libraries in smaller areas can have a bigger impact on the community.
6: We were just in Kentville last week and, we ended up just wanting to hear from folks about the impact of that. We had probably 100 people in and out, and people are just devastated. And I absolutely agree with you. The disproportionate hit of these, what are really small amounts in from a provincial point of view, but huge amounts from a funding point of view for these organizations.
5: The Annapolis Valley Regional Library System has said stagnant provincial funding since 2020 is a factor in the closures of those libraries. That's expected to happen on July 20th. I'm Shelley Summers.
2: A fundraising drive underway in Nova Scotia for the family of a woman who died in a house fire last week in Bridgewater. According to a post on the GoFundMe crowdfunding platform, the victim was 24-year-old Amitoj Kaur, who came from India as an international student in 2020. The goal of the drive is to raise enough money to have Kaur's body sent back to her family in India. As of this afternoon, more than $45,000 had been raised. With the upcoming sale, GP Grand Prix quickly approaching, the municipality issuing some early caution. 95.7 Steve Gow explained.
7: Things get underway on Friday when the sale GP Rockwool Canada Grand Prix kicks off a busy weekend downtown. The popular event, sure to attract many fans as well as hundreds of participants and their families, which the city says will create a packed waterfront and congested downtown. Now, as a result, HRM says Haligonians should be aware of some disruptions, such as Argyle Street, which will shut down between Carmichael and Prince Street each evening to accommodate free post-race concerts from 6 to 10:30 at night. Ferry service will also be impacted, with the Alderney and Woodside Ferry halted daily from 2:30 to 6:30 p.m. to make way for the races. Shuttle bus service between Alderney and Water Street terminals will replace ferry service during this time, along with Woodside on Friday only. No drones are allowed to fly over the event. However, residents are encouraged to watch the competition for free along the waterfront. I'm Steve Gow.
2: The federal government has unveiled new legislation to recognize private

0: Privacy as a fundamental right, it would be an update to privacy laws that were drawn up before the pervasive nature of social media. Mike Apple reports.
1: The Carney government says the legislation calls for the protection of Canadians' personal data while giving businesses clear rules about what's accessible and what's usable to build trust in the digital economy, including giving Canadians the right to request that private sector companies delete their personal information. Federal Artificial Intelligence Minister Evan Solomon says there will be strict standards on organizations regarding the handling of children's information, all administered by a new regulator called the Digital Safety and Data Protection Commission of Canada.
2: The regulator will have the power to investigate, will have the power to impose penalties, and the power to hold companies accountable when they misuse Canadians' personal information. These are real rules with real consequences.
1: This is the Liberal government's third attempt to update the Personal Information Protection and Electronic Documents Act after failing to pass legislation in 2020 and 2023. At the Business Center, I'm Mike Apple.
0: A tentative deal to bring the months-long war in the Middle East to an end doesn't mean you

0: And although that may be tweaked if or when a deal is signed off, Professor Werner Antweiler with UBC Sauder School of Business says you should not expect any major savings if you're looking to travel.
1: Fuel supplies have been depleted in many locations, especially in Europe and Asia.
0: He adds you should also lower your expectations for cheaper grocery prices too. Fighting over control of the Strait of Hormuz disrupted not only fuel and oil supplies, but also the supply chain for items like fertilizer, even footwear. Antweiler adding if businesses can expect higher costs to remain, so can customers. I'm Sonia Aslam.
2: And the Canadian Real Estate Association says home sales in May were down compared with a year ago, but activity was higher than it was in April.
3: CREA says home sales totaled just over 47,000 nationwide in May. While sales were down 5.1% from the same month last year, the organization says there was meaningful upward momentum month over month for the first time this year. Activity was 5.5% higher on a seasonally adjusted basis compared with April of this year. The national average price of a home sold in May was $702,000. That's the highest it's been in 2 years. Karen Rebo, The Canadian Press.
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2: 95.7 time, 5:41 time for Rogers 5G home internet traffic and weather together on the ones. And now with Halifax's most frequent traffic reports, here's Jamie Montgomery.
8: Good afternoon. We've got inbound delays on the Forest Hill Parkway at Main Street. Slowdowns on the Cirque heading towards Pleasant Street and at the McKay Bridge. Bit of delay right now on Bears Road into Kanawha. Pretty heavy on the Armdale roundabout coming from Chibucto, Heron Cove Road, St. Margaret's Bay, and Joseph Howland Drive. We do have slowdowns right now on Hammonds Plains Road near Highway 102, Larry Utech Boulevard, and Lucasville Road. With the latest forecast, here's meteorologist Alistair Alders.
9: A partly cloudy sky tonight will become clear with a northwest westerly wind becoming light. 12 degrees, the overnight low, and then Wednesday mainly sunny. There will be a chance of a shower inland during the afternoon, so just have the umbrella handy if you are away from the city itself. 24 the high, a southwest wind of 15 to 30, and then Thursday increasing cloudiness, periods of rain developing in the evening with a high of 19. Tonight's overnight low, 12 degrees.
2: And right now in downtown Halifax, it is 25 degrees. It's 25 at the airport. 95.7 is the only radio station with a weather guarantee. 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The Canada-U.S. trade relationship has shifted significantly over the past year and a half. Policymakers are in Calgary and meeting at a new North America summit to discuss what comes next.
10: Recently, one of the most successful trade relationships in history has been tested in ways we haven't seen before.
11: Premier Danielle Smith told delegates from Canada, the U.S., and Mexico that the tone of trade talks is changing. She says simply coining Canada as a close ally isn't resonating in Washington. And moving forward, the focus needs to be showing how Canadian exports can lower U.S. costs and add value.
10: We assume that because it's better for them to buy from us and cheaper for them to buy from us and easier for them to buy from us, that they would always want to buy from us in those circumstances. And they don't quite see it that way. They want to us to be able to demonstrate the value. And it's got to be not in terms of trade with us because it helps us in Canada. It's a trade with us because it helps America.
11: I'm Shilpa Downton.
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10: It's a mix of sun and cloud and 25 degrees in downtown Halifax. Good evening, I'm Chris Halef. Here's what's making news this hour. Well, after 75 years, Hockey Night in Canada could look and sound different in the fall. As well, diesel prices to change again overnight with another interrupter in effect. Reports seem to indicate that it may go down as much as over 8 cents overnight. 95.7 time, 5:45. 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
11: We begin on the pitch as the first game of the day at the FIFA World Cup, the Group I opener between France and Senegal. And here in East Rutherford, New Jersey, no score as the second half continues. France almost taking the lead, but a Michael Olise shot was saved by the Senegal keeper. Still to come, Norway plays Iraq in Boston. Lionel Messi and Argentina open their account against Algeria. That in Kansas City. And the late game has Austria versus Jordan. Hockey news, Maple Leafs and Flyers swung a deal this afternoon. Toronto sending Joseph Wall and Simone Benoit to Philly for defenseman Emile Andre, goaltender Sam Ersson, and a 2026 third-round pick. Wall sent out of town with a logjam in goal, especially with the emergence of Artur Akhtiyamov in the AHL. Andre is an undersized puck-moving defenseman, while the feeling is Ersson, who really struggled last year, may not receive a qualifying offer. Meantime, Hockey Night in Canada will not air on CBC next season as the sub-licensing deal has expired between Rogers Sportsnet and CBC. Hockey Night aired for nearly 75 years on the public broadcaster. While the Vegas Golden Knights are looking for a new head coach, John Tortorella will not return next season. The Blue Jays hope to have Vladimir Guerrero Jr. back in the lineup this evening when they open a six-game road trip against the Red Sox. Dylan Cease will take on Peyton Tolley at 7:45 on Sportsnet and 95.7 News Radio. And the Toronto Tempo have to deal with Caitlin Clark this evening as they take on the Fever in Indiana. Tip-off is 8 o'clock. From the Sports Center, I'm Alex Ixero.
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10: NVIDIA is betting on AI to revive U.S. manufacturing. AP correspondent Marcela Sanchez reports on how its CEO plans to execute that plan.
18: NVIDIA is unveiling plans for a major upgrade to its artificial intelligence infrastructure as part of its $2 billion partnership with Coherent. The collaboration involves Coherent's factory in Sherman, Texas, which will produce materials for lasers that will enhance chip speed and efficiency. Coherent estimates that the factory will create 1,000 jobs. NVIDIA CEO Jensen Huang believes AI can create jobs rather than replace them. Still, some voters remain concerned over AI's use of electricity, the potential for job losses, and the newfound national security risks. I'm Marcela Sanchez.
10: Julie Walker reports the struggling Pizza Hut restaurant chain will be sold for $2.7 billion. Pizza Hut.

0: But the 68-year-old chain that has long struggled with growing competition and outdated restaurants will be sold for $2.7 billion by parent company Yum Brands. Yum said Tuesday the private equity firm Long Range Capital will buy Pizza Hut, excluding the mainland China business, for about $1.5 billion. The China Pizza Hut will be purchased by Yum China Holdings for approximately $1.2 billion. Yum Brands says by selling Pizza Hut, the company, which also owns KFC and Taco Bell, can focus more on its brands with stronger sales. I'm Julie Walker.
1: And a new Interact survey shows single Canadians are paying more at the grocery checkouts than two-person households.
2: The report says a single Canadian spends $102 on groceries per week. That's compared with $80 per person in a shared household. Nearly 8 in 10 Canadians who live alone say their grocery bill keeps climbing no matter what they do. Many say they can't find portions suitable for one person and can't save by buying in bulk. 1 in 3 single Canadians say their food often spoils before they can use it all up. This comes as food price growth has continued to outpace overall inflation for years now. Diana Mussina, The Canadian Press.
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1: 95.7 Time 551, time for Rogers 5G home internet traffic and weather together on the ones and now with Halifax's most frequent traffic reports. Here is Jamie Montgomery.
7: Good afternoon. We've got inbound delays on the Forest Hill Parkway at Main Street. Slowdowns on the Cirque heading towards Pleasant Street and at the McKay Bridge. Bit of delay right now on Bears Road into Gannon. Pretty heavy on the Armdale roundabout coming from Chibucto, Heron Cove Road, St. Margaret's Bay, and Joseph Howland Drive. We do have slowdowns right now on Hammonds Plains Road near Highway 102, Larry Utech Boulevard, and Lucasville Road. With the latest forecast, here's meteorologist Alistair Alders.
8: Partly cloudy to clear sky tonight, 12 degrees, the overnight low, winds becoming westerly and light. And then for Wednesday, it's mainly sunny. Chance of a shower inland during the afternoon with a high of 24, southwesterlies of 15 to 30. Building cloud cover on Thursday, 19 degrees, and then some wet weather moving in the form of periods of rain Thursday evening and night. Friday, periods of rain tapering off, and then partial afternoon clearing, 21. And Saturday, a mix of sun and cloud, chance of afternoon showers and 20. Tonight's overnight low, 12 degrees.
1: And right now in downtown Halifax, it is 25 degrees, 25 at the airport, 95.7 Time 553.
9: How was your big day last night?
10: We went around the corner to my local pub.
9: Yeah, and afterwards?
10: Well, he wanted to come over.
9: Well, that's ambitious.
10: And get this. 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
9: No kidding.
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9: Well played.
10: Thanks. 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
1: A major Beatles artifact will soon be up for grabs, along with a Star Wars staple.
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2: Lennon wrote the song while he was in New York for the Fab Four's first appearance on the Ed Sullivan Show in 1964. Another hot item, a lightsaber with Luke Skywalker's severed hand from the movie The Empire Strikes Back. It's expected to sell for seven figures. Other items up for grabs, hats from The Wizard of Oz and Willy Wonka and the Chocolate Factory, hoverboards from Back to the Future, and a pair of boxing boots worn by Sylvester Stallone in Rocky III. The Hollywood and Entertainment Signature Auction runs from July 13th to 17th. I'm Eva Frajascatos.
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6: A claims program for harmed Canadians has begun as a result of a landmark tobacco settlement. If you smoked regularly before November 20th, 1998, and were diagnosed with lung cancer, throat cancer, emphysema, or COPD, you may qualify for a significant payment. 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
7: CEO at the Royal Bank says rapid technological advancements are fueling an insatiable appetite for all forms of capital. And Dave McKay says his firm still has enough balance sheet capacity to meet lending demand for the artificial intelligence build-out. So McKay told the Bloomberg Newsmakers event in Toronto today, AI will contribute to inflation in the near term, but ultimately will be deflationary as it brings in productivity enhancements. Shares in RBC today up by about 1% on Bay Street. Now the TSX did close at a record for a second straight day. It was up by 114 points, 35,389. Gold futures right now higher by $2 to 4,354, down by about 18% since the war in Iran started. The price for oil today lower for a fourth day, down $4.70. 76.05. It's down about $14 over that stretch. The Canadian dollar right now lower by 5/100, 71.43 cents U.S. Now on Wall Street, there is an interest rate announcement in the U.S. tomorrow. The Dow hit a record high for a second straight day, up by 328 points, closing above 52,000 for the first time ever. The S&P today down 43 points. The NASDAQ down 307. At the Business Center, I'm Chris McCusker.
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9: So I've got some vacation time booked next week. It's a chance to unplug, rest, and recuperate as we head into the dog days of summer. Not interested in straying too far from home for this break. I like to travel abroad like most of you do, but this time around, I'm going to stay home. And I thought to myself, why don't you just grab a couple of nights in downtown Halifax on the weekends, that bookend your week off, and break away from the daily routine? Sounds good, right? Someone else to make the bed and clean the room, chance to enjoy some of the wonderful restaurants in our downtown cores, and maybe even an hour or two on one of those patios. Then, reality set in. I jumped on one of those booking sites to see what was available, and what I saw caused me to rub my eyes in disbelief. What I saw were hotel room nights that ranged from $500 to $600 to $700 or more. Two nights at those prices with all the fees and taxes factored in, the cost for a weekend was approaching $2,000. $2,000! $1,000 a night. I understand CLGP's coming to town this weekend, and that event will bring thousands to the waterfront. And the following weekend is the Halifax Music Fest at the Garrison Grounds, also a popular event that will draw people from all over to our city. Now, I subscribe to the principle that people get into business to make money and big companies that run hotel chains and increase prices to match demand, but $2,000? I can tell you that if I was living outside of Halifax and wanted to come to the city to see one of those two big events and saw hotel prices were where they're at now, it'd be an absolute no for me. Tourism and tourist season, big business for our city and our province. The people who travel talk. And I wonder what the conversation is when a $600 or a $700 or an $800 per night hotel room is in the equation. So it's staying at home, maybe some time with a fly rod on a local stream, and maybe a meal out in the neighborhood for my vacation this time around. Sorry, downtown Halifax. Maybe next time. I'm Dan Allstrand. That's just my opinion.

everybody. Welcome to Tuesday. You're listening to Nova Scotia Today. Very glad you're able to spend some time with us. Yesterday's weather continuing into today, at least for the first bit. Rainy starts. It was foggy on the drive in this morning. It looks like, out the windows here of the Rec House studio on Yonge and Roby, that fog is starting to lift. The forecast, Alistair Alder's forecast, is calling for maybe some sun this afternoon and a high of 24 degrees. That's a little more like it, isn't it? 24 again tomorrow, much the same sky conditions. And then we're looking at rain on Thursday as we start to get ready for one of those big events that's happening in downtown Halifax this coming weekend. Before I go any further in the show, I just want to send out a happy birthday to my dad. It's his birthday today. Yeah, his birthday is like a couple of days usually between his birthday and Father's Day. So it's a busy time of the year for that. But anyway, to send him just a happy birthday note and tell him I'm thinking about

What's happening in the city today? Well, diesel prices went down. The interrupter clause came into effect, and it was a 7 cent a liter drop in the price for diesel. And the good news about that is it crossed that barrier, that $2 a liter barrier, and is now sitting at $1.95.1 in HRM. That is still expensive, but we'll take it at this point. I was just, before I came on the air, as I normally do before we start the show, I checked the oil prices on the world markets, and they're down significantly again today as the news of the peace deal in Iran between the United States and Iran starts to really take hold. People starting to actually believe that this one is going to hold and take effect, and the markets yesterday were up significantly. If you had any kind of investments, you no doubt noted that. And oil prices were down significantly. I don't think that it was just one day's worth of drops in the market that lowered the diesel price, but we'll take it. And I will suspect, and this is just purely my guess, that we may see gasoline follow suit in the not-too-distant future. So we'll keep an eye on that as oil prices are down again today. But reading this morning that the peace deal that is being much talked about these days is could be in jeopardy. One of the caveats, at least according to Iran, is that Israel needs to get out of Lebanon, and it doesn't look like they're very interested in doing that. So the beat goes on, as they say, and we'll be watching that one with interest, of course, today. Good conversation yesterday here on the Open Hour about the Central Memorial Library on Spring Garden Road. Halifax Regional Council is just getting underway. They're meeting today, and on the agenda is the fate of that building and that property. I don't necessarily think it was going to be a yay or a nay. It was coming down tomorrow, but council was steering down the path to remove that building, or at least part of that building, and create a public park on that site. It seems that that Bernie Smith and others who have been pushing back against that development have caught the ear of City Hall, and it looks like, now again, it still has to go before council and there's going to be debate on it today, but it looks like at least city staff are convinced that we need to save the building, and they've recommended that we don't remove it and that the CAO come up with a plan to better utilize it. We heard lots of suggestions for that yesterday. It is very interesting to hear in today's world, the number of people that will line up and support that building, right? It'd be very easy for people to say, well, whatever, just another old building, knock it down, right? We do it all the time, it seems, around here. But I didn't take a single call yesterday with people who were upset that we weren't going to move that building or part of it and create that park. So we'll have to keep an eye on Regional Council today as they continue their debate on the Memorial Library in downtown Halifax. Also on the agenda today, and I don't know if this one's going to get as much attention, but I know that many of you will be interested in this. And if you have kids, or maybe yourself are involved in sports that require a field of some sort, be it a soccer pitch or a baseball diamond or ice surface, be it for hockey or figure skating or dry ice surfaces. Those are the ones, the arenas that

0: ninth. It's $156 for ice time. It's not cheap to put together. I get it. If you're in a beer league or you just have a bunch of guys that want to get to people that want to get together and rent an hour's worth of ice, and you have, you know, a handful of people, the price goes down obviously per person. But it's not a cheap proposition, and I can imagine that our sports leagues, our sports teams and sports organizations in HRM are looking at this and wondering, oh boy, here comes another increase, right? We already have heard that there is a severe shortage of playing spaces, particularly for baseball. We've heard that there is a severe shortage of ice, and this is just going to add to another cost. So we'll be watching what's going on in the City Hall today as that debate continues. It is Tuesday, folks. We've got a busy show planned for you here today. We're going to focus a little bit of our time on the ongoing by-election. That is a week away now. It seems like it happened overnight, but it's a week away up there in Cape Breton. We'll have a conversation about what's happening there, and maybe you're from there or traveling there and haven't voted yet. You've got a week to go. We'll talk to Elections Nova Scotia about that. Sylvain Charlebois is going to join us as part of the program today. The federal government announced another plan to make groceries more affordable. I don't get how we hand money to different big companies and how that is supposed to make my groceries cheaper. I wasn't a fan of the grocery rebate that some got, and if you got it, good on you. But many of us didn't. I don't know how this is going to work. We'll talk to Sylvain about that as well. And of course, it is Change My Mind Tuesday today. This is our open hour, and as always with our open hours, anything goes, right? You can bring whatever you'd like to the conversation. We'll give it a listen. But we had a conversation yesterday with Mark Brewer, who is at the University of Maine, and we asked him what the tourist season looked like south of the border. He said that he was hearing anecdotally that the trickle of Canadians that have been coming across the border is starting to become more of a steady stream, starting to see an increase of Canadians that are heading into Maine and spending vacation nights in that state. Saw some other reporting over the last week that cross-border visits, that's Canadians crossing the border, the land borders, so driving, or I would imagine most will be driving and as opposed to walking, are up. They're up 9% year over year. Now, let's not forget that they were down 30% last year. So it's still not where it was pre-Trump, but they're starting to waver, I will say. So I'm going to ask the question today. It's a pretty simple one. And here it is. New data shows Canadians are crossing the border in bigger numbers than they were last year. I'm surprised that it took as long as it did for that to change. I think that elbows up is over. And I want you to change my mind today. We're going to do that at just after the news at 11 o'clock. And I hope you can stick around for that. When we come back, Carney's new $3.2 billion strategy aiming to boost access to local affordable food. Is it going to work? A conversation with the food professor, Sylvain Charlebois, after the break.
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2: I'm standing with hand on heart. 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
11: Welcome back. You're listening to Nova Scotia Today, and I don't have to tell you, you've been to the grocery store. You know it's an expensive place to spend time. It's almost impossible to come out of a grocery store now without spending at least $100 on stuff. And if you have a family bigger than mine, I really am sending my sympathy to you. I don't know how you do it because we don't have a large family, and it's stretching our budget. And I would imagine with those eating machines that are teenagers, that it must be that much more difficult. Now, I mentioned before the break that some of you received a rebate from the federal government based off of the GST. That's hitting low and middle income bank accounts, and I think it was on the 5th of June. If you got it, I'm pleased for you, but not everybody got that. And those prices continue to stay at high levels at the grocery store. So the federal government announced, the prime minister announced last week, a $3.2 billion package, which is designed, in their words, to produce more food for the country and make it more affordable. This, according to the CBC article, Mark Carney announced new measures at the Ontario Food Terminal, which is a place that distributes 2 billion pounds of fruits and vegetables across Canada. The idea is that the $1 billion of this will create more choice and more competition and go to things like these wholesale marketplaces and food terminals and food hubs. I'm still scratching my head. If I had any hair, I'd be pulling it out, figuring out how that's going to make my grocery bill cheaper. And when we talk about food, of course, it's to the phones, and we welcome the food professor back to the show, Sylvain Charlebois. How are

0: are you?
1: Hey, Dan the Man, how are you?
0: I'm good. How does this make my food bill cheaper?
1: I don't know. I don't know yet. Last week I was expecting a food strategy. I don't think we got that. Anybody actually who's listening in would know that with a strategy comes with measurable objectives. There was just none of that. It was just a list of investments, ideas like food hubs, for example, supporting independent grocers, supporting control environment agriculture projects like greenhouses, producing food all year round. All these ideas are actually good ideas, but I'm just wondering how all of these projects will get operationalized, really. Or are we just talking about subsidizing certain areas of the food system? And if that's the case, I don't think it's going to make much of a difference. I mean, in the last 2 months, we saw Ottawa spending almost $18 billion, including the grocery rebate, not knowing where the money is going to come from. And we all know when governments tend to spend more, inflation becomes a worse problem. So without a strategy, Dan, I don't know where this is going. I was hoping to see other things in there.
0: Increasing competition, Sylvain, you know, I have talked about that a lot, that there is a lack of competition in the grocery market, particularly here in Atlantic Canada. But I don't see how a food hub creates more competition.
1: You don't need money for that, Dan. Let's talk about more competition. So the governments or governments can do two things. Very simply, without $3.2 billion, one, eliminate interprovincial trade barriers. They are still there. Okay, last year, Prime Minister Carney actually promised to eliminate interprovincial trade barriers, but he never actually looked at food. The only deal we've seen last year was between Nova Scotia, our province, and Ontario on wine. That's it. Everything else is still in place. If you get rid of barriers and you allow provincially licensed facilities to trade, you will increase competition up the food chain and give a chance to independent grocers to offer something unique. And two, and this is the big one, we're starting to hear more about this problem. It's property. Their property controls, covenants. So grocers right now are absolutely territorial. They actually do not want other grocery stores to open up in certain areas of the province, in certain areas of the region. And that suppresses competition. And that needs to stop. There's actually a case. I was actually on the phone with someone from Quebec yesterday. He's been trying to open up a new grocery store in Trois-Rivières, Quebec. But who actually guessed which company stands in his way? Metro. Metro absolutely does not want another food store in a strip mall where he wants to go. So those are property controls. They're everywhere in the Atlantic. They're everywhere across the country, and those need to end.
0: So then if you are able to find a location and open up, we've seen independent grocers here in Halifax give it a go. And the big complaint from them is that they just can't compete against the big boys, right? The Sobeys and the Loblaws of the world when it comes to price.
1: Are the grocery gateway... How was Grocery Gateway able to actually compete?
0: Right. The volume, right?
1: The volume, different model. If you talk to the owner there, she'll tell you. She works the supply chain very differently. It's a different approach. Big box stores will offer 25,000 to 30,000 SKUs and will also offer private labels. It's just a different business altogether. Costco's a different business. Walmart's a different business. There's some space for new businesses out there. If you want to start a new chain, you can. I'm seeing two new chains in Quebec, one new chain in Ontario, because people are looking for something different. So, yes, it's an oligopoly, a very powerful one, but there's always a way to actually penetrate the market.
0: Federal government is hoping that this plan will knock down grocery prices, Sylvain, and we're hearing anecdotally that that's not happening. In fact, some areas are going up in price.
1: Every time the government says we're spending more money to bring down prices, the opposite happens. So you need leadership from the government, but spending is not the solution. You need some direction around policy, around regulation. I was on the phone last week with a company out of Alberta. They've been trying to import new ingredients to produce their own products in Canada, and they're on a waiting list for the CFIA, and they've been on a waiting list for 6 months, and they have actually spent $50,000 and haven't been imported one single food product. That's a problem. There's actually a company in Halifax who only sells to the U.S. because 41 states approve its products in 4 weeks. In Canada, it would take 15 to 18 months. And that is why, Dan, we don't have variety and we don't have competition.
0: So then
1: we don't need $3.2 billion to actually bring down prices. We just need more competitiveness.
0: So, Van, pricing always drives me crazy, and I have a great example for you. Last week, I was at a grocery store. They had the cases of Kraft Dinner on sale. They were $9.99. I went to that same grocery store today. The sale's over. It was $20.
1: Yikes. Yeah. Did you buy some at $9.99?
0: I did. Absolutely,
1: okay,
0: I did.
1: Good. Well, I mean, this is the thing, Dan. People are pacing themselves. They're more strategic. They actually are looking around. I mean, like I said, I go to Grocery Gateway. I typically don't drop names, but that company is really amazing. We need more Grocery Gateways. And let me tell you, it's just a matter of time because demand is there. And so if you pace yourself, if you have a strategy, you can actually save some money. If you're sticker shocked, don't buy it. Send a clear message to the merchant that this is too expensive. And prices will drop.
0: Sylvain, you put out something today that I wanted to touch on, and you took a look at what cohort, demographic cohort, is wasting the most food, and you put the X on X.
1: Yeah, you're an Xer, aren't you?
0: I am an Xer, yes, sir.
1: I'm an Xer too. We're the sandwich generation, my friend.
0: We are, and we waste a lot of food.
1: A lot of people actually are taking care of their parents with kids. And at home, the way you manage risk is very different. So if you're consuming products that are past their best before date, you'll be a little bit more careful. I was actually surprised by that result. The Gen X are the most careful, cautious generation out there when it comes to, food that are past their best before date. But when you think about it, it actually makes sense. They're in the middle. And they're exposed to a lot of people that actually can't take risks, so they're being extremely careful.
0: And it's interesting that their kids, the next generation Z, are two generations, be the grandkids, are figuring this out, and they're finding ways to use that food.
1: They probably don't even bother looking at dates at all.
0: Right.
1: But I mean, basically, so you have the Gen X, you have the boomers, and down you have the Gen Zs. The millennials are just below the boomers. It's interesting. I mean, the reason why we put out this graph is to get people to think. I mean, best before doesn't mean bad after. And if there's one way to save money, that's one way to do it. And a household can save up to $500 a year just by not throwing away perfectly safe food.
0: Sylvain, always my pleasure.
1: All right, take care. Bye-bye.
0: Sylvain Charlebois, the food professor. The best before dates have been a topic of discussion in my household for a long time. I'm more of the Generation X, and I'm more along the lines of, oh, it says the date, and, you know, I don't want to eat something. I want to get sick. I don't want to get my family sick. But as many people have pointed out to me throughout the years, that is just a arbitrary date. And you can safely use that stuff much longer than that best before date. So it appears that Generation Z, which is the up-and-comers now, have figured that part out. They're the ones who are growing up with all this inflation, right? So they're going to become quite savvy shoppers and will manage a tighter household than the millennials and the Xers and even the boomers. Be interesting times to watch what goes on there. Time for us to take another break. We're going to get an update on what's going on in the news. And when we come back, we're a week out. It's

0: not that far away. An election is going to happen in Nova Scotia. It's a by-election in the brand new riding of Cheticamp-Margaree's Pleasant Bay. A conversation with Director of Policy and Communications with Elections Nova Scotia, Naomi Shelton, in the studio after the news.
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7: From the 95.7 News Desk, I'm Chris Halaf. Here's what's making news this hour. A fundraising drive underway in Nova Scotia for the family of a woman who died in a house fire last week in Bridgewater. According to a post on GoFundMe, the victim was 24-year-old Amitoj Kaur, who came from India as an international student in 2020. The goal of the drive is to raise enough money for Kaur's body to be sent back to her family in India. As of yesterday afternoon, more than $45,000 had been raised. Halifax Stanfield International Airport seeing a major surge in transatlantic travel this summer, with flights to Europe up 40% compared with last year. According to airport officials, the growth is being driven by new flight options and reduced interest among many Canadians in traveling to the U.S. Halifax Stanfield International Airport offers a record 15 direct routes to European destinations, including new services launched by Air Canada and WestJet. And the Nova Scotia Liquor Corporation says its profit margin dipped by 4.1% in the most recent fiscal year, falling to $269 million. Even though sales rose 1.1% to $898 million, overall alcohol sales dropped by 0.2% to $759 million. Still, cannabis sales rose 9.3% to $139 million. For more news, you can follow us on Twitter or at halifax.citynews.ca.
8: I'm meteorologist Alistair Alders. Partly cloudy to a clear sky tonight. 12 degrees the overnight low, with a northwest to westerly wind becoming light. And then Wednesday, it's mainly sunny, but there will be a chance of a shower inland in the afternoon with a high of 24, a southwest wind of 15 to 30. On Thursday, increasing cloudiness 19, with periods of rain moving in Thursday evening and night. Friday, that rain tapers off early in the morning with partial afternoon clearing and the high near 21 degrees.
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0: back, everybody. It's June, and this is not the traditional time, considering we're kind of in midstream of this, the latest government here in Nova Scotia. But that doesn't mean that we can't have an election, and we are going to have an election, at least a by-election, in a brand new riding up in Cape Breton in Cheticamp, Margaret's Pleasant Bay. And that by-election will happen in a week. They've got a week to go. And I'm very pleased to finally welcome into the studio today. We've talked to Naomi Shelton many times throughout various incarnations of elections in this province, but she's joining me in the studio today. Naomi Shelton is the Director of Policy and Communications with Elections Nova Scotia, and she's here. Hello, Naomi.
9: Hello, Dan. Thanks for having me.
0: Oh, no, it's my pleasure to have you in the studio today. I guess the first question is, with a week to go, still lots of options for folks that are in this new riding to mark a ballot?
9: Yes, there are still lots of early voting options. Early voting is available daily at the returning office, which is in Grand Etang, and that's open from 6 in the morning until 9 in the morning until 6 at night.
0: You want to get up that early, do you?
9: Yeah, no, but this Thursday and Friday, we are having extended hours to 8 p.m., so those are 2 days of extended hours. And then even next Monday, the day before the election, that returning office will still be open. On election day, voters can vote at the returning office or at the voting location that is assigned to them on election day, and voting would be open from 8 to 8 on election day.
0: Naomi, maybe it's a good reminder for all of us, because it's been a minute since we marked a ballot, but what does it look like when somebody walks into that returning office? What's the procedure in order to cast an early ballot?
9: Okay, so early voting is done through our e-ballot system. Voters may remember that the last provincial general election was the first provincial general with e-balloting, but we've done it for, this is our third by-election with e-balloting. So that is electronic voting on a secure tablet in person at the voting location. So you go in and you speak to the registration desk. They confirm that you're an eligible elector. So you bring your VIC or your ID. Mm-hmm. If you don't have a VIC or an ID, you still can vote. You can take an attestation that you're an eligible elector in the Cheticamp, Margaree, Pleasant Bay electoral district. Then you get to go behind the voting screen, use the electronic tablet. You select the candidate of your choice. And the e-ballot will allow you to confirm that vote. And then it prints you a confirmation of that vote that you put in the ballot box. But voters still, through e-ballot, Dan, have the chance to spoil their ballot, as they do in a paper, traditional paper ballot. Mm-hmm. And that is part of our democracy as well. So you can overvote, you can undervote, but you have a chance to confirm that that is in fact what you wish to do as a voter, and then you cast that ballot. There's also remote voting options in this our remote voting option in this by-election.
0: Okay.
9: And that is our write-in ballot. So you or a family member can call the returning office and apply for a write-in ballot, or you can call the returning office and have a write-in ballot team visit you in your home. So if you are not able to or comfortable to come out, please call the returning office and they will make arrangements for you to cast your ballot remotely. And it's really important to remember that if you do use the write-in ballot, that you make arrangements to get it returned, the completed ballot returned by 8 o'clock on election night. So call the returning office at 1-866-232-0016, and they can make arrangements for you.
0: What does the write-in ballot look like? It's different than the tablet, right?
9: It is. So the write-in ballot has a place for you to write in the candidate of your choice's name, or to select the registered political party that you wish to vote for.
0: And then election day, very much the same as the advance polls, except there's a number of different places where you can cast a ballot.
9: Yes. So on election day, each voter in Cheticamp, Margaree, Pleasant Bay has an assigned voting location that's based on your polling division.
0: Right.
9: That would be on your voter information card, or you can go to the Elections Nova Scotia website and use the Where Do I Vote tool, or again, call the returning office and they will let you know. You can also vote at the returning office. Anybody in the electoral district can vote at the returning office on election day. And

0: traditional paper ballots are used on election day. So I think we're all familiar with the traditional paper style of voting.
1: So when you do the counts with the advance polls with the e-ballot, do you count, is there a digital record or does this thing print off a receipt and that's what you count to determine who gets what vote?
0: That's a great question, Dan. So our early voting is so popular, that's a trend across Canada, that voters want to vote when it's convenient for them. So the early voting polls have the largest volume of votes. That's why we developed the e-ballot system. So it's all electronically counted. So basically on the election night when polls close at 8 o'clock and we begin the count, those early voting polls will be counted by the press of a button.
1: Okay.
0: And then the election day polls are counted in a traditional paper ballot, hands-on way.
1: Right.
0: So what you'll likely see from a media perspective, you'll likely see the reporting of those early votes first, and then the election day votes coming in. But given the fact that this is a new electoral district and it's an exceptional electoral district, it has a low number of voters because it's developed on traditional traditional Acadian community.
1: Yes.
0: So we are anticipating that the vote count won't take an extremely long time. So you hopefully will see those election day results coming in quite quickly after the e-ballot. If there happened to be a recount or some other reason why we need to go to a paper count for the e-balloting, that is why we have those confirmation slips that print out and they are in the ballot box. So there's always a backup system, Dan.
1: Right, which is good because we know computers fail.
0: Well, we are fairly confident in the security of this system.
1: Sure.
0: We've done many security checks, but it's always good to have a backup. We also have an electronic voters list here in the province, and we always have a backup for that if, in fact, there's a power outage, that there is paper copy lists. So there's always a check and balance.
1: You mentioned, and whenever we talk about this, Naomi, the inevitable question comes up, getting voters to vote the way they want when it's convenient to them, and that always tends to kind of stray into the when are we going to be able to vote online from home. Is that something that Elections Nova Scotia is looking at, or does that have to come from government? How does that work?
0: So that's a great question, Dan. So e-ballot that we have for early voting is electronic voting, but obviously it's not internet voting because
1: right.
0: it's in person at the voting location. So true internet voting is something that there was legislative change made a couple of years ago to allow for internet voting for members of the Canadian Armed Forces. We started to work with an external vendor to develop that system. That vendor unfortunately went bankrupt,
1: mm-hmm.
0: so that work was interrupted. We are still looking at how we'll move forward with that voting option. At this point, the intent of the legislation as government passed it is for the Canadian Armed Forces. So those members are often stationed abroad, and it in terms of the true mail-in ballot and trying to get ballots to ships potentially or other remote areas and then mailed back is more difficult. So so we at this point are still looking at developing the internet solution for CAF members.
1: And would that ever get extended to just every ordinary, average Nova Scotian?
0: That is something where government would
1: right.
0: have to make a decision around the nature of the legislation. So at the moment, those legislative changes were intended to address the issue with the Canadian Armed Forces. Whether government contemplates that in the future, that is something that it's not for me to comment on.
1: Fair enough. So all the information that you heard today available on the Elections Nova Scotia website?
0: Yes, it is. There is a page that's prominently advertised on our main page for the by-election. So if you have any issues, and it's also available in both French and English, most of the information there.
1: Naomi, a pleasure. Thank you very much for coming in, and let's hope for a fast night, we'll say, when it comes to the by-election.
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0: With Elections Nova Scotia, we're going to take a break when we come back. You heard it on the news this morning. 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A conversation with the CEO of Digital Nova Scotia, Owen Sagnas, after the break.
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Welcome back to Nova Scotia Today. I'm Dan Allstrand, and I can remember growing up and getting into through high school and into post-secondary in the era that I did. It was a big push for people to learn how to work with those computers, right? Well, digital has certainly taken off and has become a big part of the economy, not only globally, but right here in Nova Scotia. And there's a brand new report out there. It's called Nova Scotia's Digital Economy, Growth, Talent, and Transformation, which digs into the importance of the digital economy here in our province. And I'm very pleased to welcome to the show today to tell us a little bit more

0: about what that report says is the CEO of Digital Nova Scotia. That's Owen Sagnas. Owen, how are you?
1: I'm great, Dan. How are you?
0: I'm pretty good. The digital economy is strong in Nova Scotia, but I didn't think it was quite this strong. It's 11% of GDP is a significant number.
1: It sure is. Yeah, I think it's one of those things. It's a little bit under the radar for a lot of people, but it's really a foundational layer that drives a lot of the economy. As you said, it's just over one in every $10 of GDP generated in the province is now tied to digital activity. And just for context, the expansion of the digital economy in Nova Scotia over the last decade is equivalent to adding the entire annual economic contribution from the province's fisheries sector.
0: And we normally think of that as you know, major driver of the economy, but we don't think about the digital businesses are here. I was in downtown Halifax last week walking around and just was reading some of the shingles that are hanging on the sides of buildings and such, and there are a lot of tech companies that, not necessarily huge ones, but lots of smaller tech companies that are headquartering here in Nova Scotia and in HRM.
1: Yeah, you're absolutely right. And Nova Scotia has proven that we're a great place to launch a startup technology business. And I think, you know, Halifax is rightly recognized as one of the top emerging tech markets in North America. So we're not even in the top 100 population-wise, but we're number 52 in North America as a tech market. And so those signs that you're seeing, they're a great indicator of that.
0: Why Nova Scotia? Why Halifax? Why is it so strong?
1: Part of it is the ecosystem. So we've done a lot of good work both in industry and with government support over time to create the infrastructure, to create the environment that's needed to do startups. And I would say that we're moving into a new phase, right? We've done really well with the startup economy, but now we're moving into a new phase where we have to master scaling. So we have to figure out how to take those startup businesses and start to turn them into really significantly sized organizations.
0: It's a competitive space. There's no doubt about that. Digital happens all over the world, right? Are we at an advantage being that we're in Atlantic Canada, or is it a disadvantage because the world tends to function on U.S. dollars and we hear all the stories about high electricity rates and high taxes and those kind of things?
1: Yeah, actually, we have a lot of advantages. One of our biggest advantages is talent. So Nova Scotia has the highest per capita STEM graduates, so the technical professions of any province in Canada. So we have a very, very strong talent pipeline. And I think that helps us a lot. We get a lot of smart people. Where we need to do a little bit more work is in the mid-career. So, you know, just having some of those people with a bit more experience, particularly in the areas of AI and cybersecurity would help. But, you know, we have a lot of the raw materials, and people are really attracted to the quality of life, just, you know, living here in Nova Scotia. That's a huge attractor for talent.
0: How are we looking infrastructure-wise? I hear stories all the time about different jurisdictions looking at data centers and those kind of things.
1: Mm-hmm, mm-hmm. Yeah, and you know what? I think it would be today a challenge if we wanted to build a big AI data center right here in Nova Scotia. And certainly there's integration with energy policy, for example, but we don't need to do that in order to create these startups, to create these jobs. You know, there's really good infrastructure here, particularly in the urban areas. We have very good high-speed internet, and all of those tools that we need are accessible. And another really interesting thing is that the tech market, the digital economy, is very much export-oriented. So the companies that we have are almost built to look beyond our borders and to export into other markets, whether that's the U.S., Europe, or elsewhere in the world, because the internet is borderless. There aren't any tariffs on those digital data flows that are going out across the internet.
0: You mentioned the talent pool here in our part of the world, Owen. Uh-huh. We hear the stories all the time. We talk about them here on the show a lot of retaining employees because of the cost of living here. Is the digital industry able to offer competitive enough salaries that people will choose here instead of a place like, I don't know, Saskatchewan, where it's cheaper to live?
1: Yeah, absolutely. That's one of the things that we do see in the industry is when we look at the distribution of pay, if you will, in the industry, we do see that these jobs tend to pay above the national average. And so when you think about some of those challenges around, you know, maybe cost of housing, cost of living, I would say they

0: have a slightly lower impact in the tech sector because the jobs are fairly well paid. You know, most of them would pay between $50,000 and $100,000 a year, and there's a significant portion that pay over that.
1: Is there a role for government in trying to attract those mid-range, those outside of startup businesses? Is that something that could be used as an incentive?
0: Absolutely. And in fact, the government is doing that through Invest Nova Scotia. So through, you know, kind of salary programs. But I think there's more that we can do. Certainly the biggest driver that we have is what we call capital intensity. And so as we look to the future, we think that the economy or the digital economy will grow at a steady rate. There's lots of optimism. However, you know, we think there's an additional $500 million in annual GDP that could be generated over the next 3 to 4 years if we do the right things, if we provide the incentives for companies to invest the capital, if we help to make capital available to pay for that innovation. And if you think about that, that translates to 3,400 jobs additional over the next 3 to 4 years, which is the size of the entire agriculture sector in the province.
1: Owen, appreciate your time, sir.
0: Again, thank you.
1: That is Owen Sagnus. He is the CEO of Digital Nova Scotia. The province is on the map, folks, when it comes to the high-tech industry. And it looks like it's 11% of the GDP now. And if Owen's numbers and projections are correct, it could be an even bigger chunk of the pie, as we would say. We're getting ready to take a break. The news coming up here at the top of the hour. And on the other side of it, it is Change My Mind Tuesday. This is our Tuesday open hour. This is your opportunity to try and, well, change my mind. And here's the question I'm asking today. New data is showing that Canucks are crossing the border in bigger numbers than they were last year. I'm surprised, quite frankly, that it took this long. We seem to be it's engineered in our DNA, maybe, to travel to the United States. It's just so close. And it's such a huge economy, and there's so many different regions and places to visit and connections, right? People have been traveling there for many, many years. I'm surprised it took as long as it did. I'm not seeing as many people even at the grocery store. You remember when President Trump first came to power, and there was there was all of the 51st state rhetoric was happening, and people were saying, I'm going to support Canadian businesses, and I'm not buying American, and I'm grabbing this stuff off the shelf, and I'm seeing where it is, and if it's produced in the United States, I'm putting it back on the shelf, and I'm going to support Canadian business. I don't see that as much as I used to, perhaps 12 months ago, 18 months ago. It looks like people are traveling more to the United States, crossing that border. Those cross-border visits are up. I think elbows up is over. Change my mind. 902-405-6000, 1-877-801-8255. Have we forgiven the U.S.? You can send us an email. The address, Dan, D-A-N, dot Allstrand, A-H-L-S-T-R-A-N-D, at rci.rogers.com. We're back after the update.
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10: I'm meteorologist Alistair Alder. It's partly cloudy to a clear sky tonight. 12 degrees the overnight low with a northwest to westerly wind becoming light. And then Wednesday, it's mainly sunny, but there will be a chance of a shower inland in the afternoon with a high of 24, a southwest wind of 15 to 30. On Thursday, increasing cloudiness 19 with periods of rain moving in Thursday evening and night. Friday, that rain tapers off early in the morning with partial afternoon clearing and the high near 21 degrees.
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it. Welcome back. It is Change My Mind Tuesday. This is our open hour, and I will, as always, tell you that it's the regular rules apply. If you want to bring something else to the discussion, we will certainly allow you for that, and we'll have a listen. May not agree, but that's the beauty of open line radio. So you don't not pigeonholed on the question, but it's very interesting, and I've been waiting for this for this to happen, and I'm surprised it took as long as it did, right? Because if you can remember back 18 months ago or whatever it was, everybody was mad, right? When President Trump, just before he was inaugurated, and there was that dinner, remember the dinner at Mar-a-Lago with Justin Trudeau and Dominic LeBlanc, and this whole 51st state thing started, and Canadians, they got mad, right? And that's when that whole elbows up phrase got used. And they did. We saw a 30% drop at cross-border visits. Now, that means there's still 70% of them are still going, but that was a significant number. We started shopping more smartly at the grocery store when it came to buying Canadian products as opposed to American products. And Canadians would tell you that they were avoiding it and doing their best to not support the U.S. economy. But now we're 14, 15 months later, and it seems that the shine on that is wearing off. Latest data I saw was that we saw an increase year over year of just over 9.5% of those cross-border visits from Canadians heading south of the border. We heard from Mark Brewer, our friend in Maine at the University of Maine, who said that tourism operators are saying that they're seeing more Canadian bookings this year. Not to where they were before President Trump, that's for certain. But it feels to me that elbows up is over. And that is the question for Change My Mind Tuesday. 902-405-6000, 1-877-801-8255 is

0: of my friends that will go to the States unless they go for work. Nobody wants to be hassled by the border or any of it, so they don't bother going. I mean, I used to travel to the States all the time, and I haven't been since Trump got in the first time. And I was a regular traveler to the States. In terms of grocery stores and all that, they took down all the maple leaves in the store that used to identify the products because there were complaints that they were mislabeling stuff and, you know, having stuff that was processed in Canada but not made in Canada with a Canadian maple leaf. So they discontinued that because it was probably too hard to stay on top of. I know it hasn't changed my buying habits.
1: Do you try to avoid American products at the grocery store, William?
0: Yeah, I mean, if there's a Canadian alternative, one of the obvious ones that, you know, for a long time there was somewhat of a squeeze out, mind the pun, but Heinz ketchup was always cheaper than French's ketchup, where French's ketchup took over the Leamington factory that where they used to make Heinz. And but it was always more expensive in certain grocery stores. But I've noticed that now you can get that a lot cheaper than Heinz if you, you know, wait till it comes on sale. But I mean, there's certain things that, you know, you can't avoid buying American. But I mean.

0: and ever it can, you know, I try. Yeah, I mean, nothing's changed. He's worse than ever, you know, Trump is.
1: Thanks, William.
0: Yeah.
1: Have a good one. Thank you. 902-405-6000, 1-877-801-8255. It had an effect. There's no doubt it had an effect. And to William's example, if you watch the Jays when they're at Rogers Centre in Toronto, the Heinz has bought some of the billboard space on the wall where they'll tell you that their product is made with Canadian tomatoes, right on the wall, right? And we have seen retailers react, right? It used to be that they would sell their product and you'd have to dig to find that Made in Canada logo. Now, if they have that, there's a maple leaf stuck on it somewhere or their labeling is completely changed. But I'm asking you the question, do you think that that the majority of Canadians, or maybe yourself or maybe your family, are starting to wane in their anger at the United States? Right? I'll use the example of just, I think it was last week, when the maybe it was 2 weeks ago, when the GDP numbers came out in Canada and they showed a second consecutive quarter of reduction in the Canadian economy. And I know there's a debate about the number, but whatever. Two quarters is a recession, in my opinion. The U.S. president putting out a tweet saying 51st state, and it didn't get near the attention that it would have 15 or 16 months ago, right? So I'm asking you the question today. Are your elbows down? Is the elbows up movement over? 902-405-6000, 1-877-801-8255. That's the number. Mark writes on the email, you only can keep your elbows up for so long before your arms give out. All this foolishness about hurting the Americans has been a huge flop. Just look at RS.

0: and I'm curious what you think. 902-405-6000, 1-877-801-8255. That's the telephone number. If you want to shoot me an email, you can do that as well. The email address is Dan, D-A-N, dot Allstrand, A-H-L, S-T-R-A-N-D, at rci.rogers.com. The boycotts with the American booze continue, but of course that's driven by the government. And I can tell you that the large producers in the United States do not like that ban. Right? That's the bourbons and the whiskeys and those kind of things that come up from the United States, the Jack Daniels of the world, and so on and so on. And that has been identified as an irritant in these trade negotiations that are going on right now with the Kuzma deal. So to say that that the boycott didn't have an impact, I will disagree with that. I think it did. But I also will suggest that it's inevitable that we'll eventually relent and we'll go back. And I wonder, not to try and give the U.S. administration too much credit, but I wonder if that was always the plan. Well, whatever, we'll wait it out. They'll get there. The allure of Disneyland and the allure of warmer temperatures and those connections with the United States that we've forged for many years with people traveling down there an awful lot, like our first caller said, William, are tough to break. And it appears that Canadians are starting to change their minds. I think Elbows Up is dead. I want you to change my mind today. 902-405-6000, 1-877-801-8255. Is the movement to avoid things American over? Again, 902-405-6000, 1-877-801-8255. We're back after the break.
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0: Welcome back. Change My Mind Tuesday is underway. The telephone number is 902-405-6000 or 1-877-801-8255. The question I'm asking today, given some of the new data that we're seeing with the cross-border visits increasing, I think 9.5% was the number I saw year over year. Hearing anecdotally from our friends down in Maine that more Canadian plates are coming into the States. And I'm seeing less consternation at the grocery store with label watching. Now, I get it. You've already done all the label watching and you know the products that you want to buy, and that makes a lot of sense. But judging by the light number of calls that I'm receiving here on this today, I'm starting to think that maybe I'm right. Maybe some don't want to admit that we were wrong. We thought Elbows Up was going to last for 4 years or however long the Trump presidency lasts. It's okay to admit we were wrong, right? Now, I'll use myself as an example very quickly before we get back to the phone lines, that I was a much more, I paid more attention at the grocery store a year ago than I am today. Right. There were some things I just did without because I wouldn't buy it because it was American. Those things are finding their way back into my shopping cart. Maybe just because I'm lazy. Vanessa will tell you that. I still haven't traveled to the United States, so don't plan to travel to the United States. But we're starting to see a chink in the armor, so to speak, when it comes to the anger that Canadians had with the American president and all of the things that have been associated with that. Change my mind. I think the Elbows Up movement is dead. I think we're going to see this winter. I think we're going to see things start to return to normal. People gave up their sunny south destinations for a year, sent their message, and then now they're going to go back. That's what I think. To the email bag before we go to the phones, we get this one from Judith. This says, hello, Dan, calling on all Canadians to help. Don't spend a cent in the United States until Donald and the Republicans are out, she says. Keep your elbows up. Wendy writes, I think we're suffering from Trump fatigue. We're sick of hearing and seeing anything about him, and we don't take him seriously. We're not as scared as we once were. It's not elbows up anymore. It's fingers up. And that one comes to Wendy. I'll let you fill in the finger that Wendy's talking about. 902-405-6000-1-877-801-8255. Hello, James.
1: Hi, good morning. Regarding the elbows up business, I think, we don't have a lot of data, but it seems that people who have the luxury of choice are continuing to, quote, boycott the United States. Mm-hmm. There have been news items just in the last 24 hours from Halifax International Airport about record numbers of people traveling to Europe. Mm-hmm. And so, again, but that's why I say when people have the choice. Sure, people who are doing international travel may be from an upper income group, but I think, I don't think the elbows are all down, and obviously at the grocery stores, we've all noticed the prominent labeling of anything with some kind of connection to Canada. And yes, there may be some hanky-panky, but regardless, they're doing that labeling because they know their customers want to choose

0: Canadian when they can, or in fact, choose non-American. When I go grocery shopping, if I'm buying fresh fruit in the non-summer months, I will definitely go Central America instead of California. I'm not sure it's completely over, and it will be interesting to watch. And of course, you're talking about the next winter season, and sure, people love Disney World, and we shall see. But I have several, again, this is anecdotal evidence, sure, but I have several friends and family who are deliberately not going to the United States because there's lots to do in Canada. Like, instead of go to wherever in this summer, New York or Chicago to see a show, whatever, they're staying in Canada. They have made a deliberate choice. Anyway,
1: thanks, James. Appreciate it. 902-405-6000, 1-877-801-8255. Bill writes, going to the States this weekend for a concert and next November for the NFL. Could have went to the same concert in Toronto, but way cheaper in the States, even with the exchange on the dollar. So Bill's elbows are down. Gino writes, Dan, Vegas. I love Universal Studios. I love visiting Bourbonland in Kentucky, but not a chance while there's still an orange glow over that country. That one comes to us from Gino. Matthew writes, elbows up was always elitist. People have gone to Florida for 20 years, and all of a sudden we're telling people not to go. People who could afford the groceries bought them and shamed those who couldn't. But don't worry, as soon as there's an election, it will be right back. Every day people never cared, and it was mostly retired liberal supporters who did. And that comes to us from Matthew. 902-405-6000, 1-877-801-8255. Hello, Joe.
2: Hi, Dan. How are you?
1: I'm good. What's on your mind?
2: I'm going to put myself on the chopping block here.
1: Okay.
2: I hear it a lot, that term you use about elbows up. And, you know, I've been hearing it for a number of years, and I have no idea, no idea. I think I know what it's referred to, but when I close my eyes and try to picture an elbow up, what exactly is that supposed to signify?
1: It comes from Wab Canoe, as a matter of fact, the premier of Manitoba, who very early on during this this dispute with the United States said that we have to consider this like a hockey game and the old analogy of keeping your elbows up in the corners. That's where it comes from.
2: Because I'm not a hockey guy.
1: Right.
2: I'm not a hockey player, and it makes no sense to me. So why not give him the stiff arm or the stink eye, or I don't know.
1: Stink eye sounds better, doesn't it, Joe?
2: A stink eye, I know what it means. Right?
1: For sure.
2: Or straight arm, I know what that means. But elbows up, I'm thinking, and I've had my elbows in all kinds of configurations. I'm thinking, what the hell does that mean? So
1: there you go. Joe.
2: Thank you. I have one more question,
1: sure,
2: if you don't mind.
1: Yeah.
2: Do you have any children?
1: Do I know?
2: Okay. Because you referred to family, so you have a small family.
1: I do have a small family, but I have no children.
2: Okay. Is a couple a family?
1: They call me family, okay, on my taxes. So there you go.
2: Okay. Sounds fair. All right,
1: man.
2: Thanks, Dan.
1: Okay.
2: Have a good day.
1: Bye-bye. 902-405-6000, 1-877-801-8255. That is the number. Elbows up. Is it over? Ken writes, I think it's hypocritical of Tourism Nova Scotia and the Tourism Association of Nova Scotia and Nova Scotia locals to want Americans to visit Nova Scotia, yet we're not willing to reciprocate and are avoiding vacations to the United States. I feel more at home in Maine and other New England states than I ever did when I visited Quebec, Ontario, or Manitoba. I felt more like a foreigner in these provinces than in the New England states. And that comes to us from Kenmo. 902-405-6000, 1-877-801-8255. I think elbows up is over. Change my mind. This is, in fact, Change My Mind Tuesday, and it continues after the update.
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1: From the 95.7 News Desk, I'm Chris Halaf. Here's what's making news this hour. A fundraising drive underway in Nova Scotia for the family of a woman who died in a house fire last week in Bridgewater. According to a post on GoFundMe, the victim was 24-year-old Amitoj Kaur, who came from India as an international student in 2020. The goal of the drive is to raise enough money for Kaur's body to be sent back to her family in India. As of yesterday afternoon, more than $45,000 had been raised. Halifax Stanfield International Airport seeing a major surge in transatlantic travel this summer, with flights to Europe up 40% compared with last year. According to airport officials, the growth is being driven by new flight options and reduced interest among many Canadians in traveling to the U.S. Halifax Stanfield International Airport offers a record 15 direct routes to European destinations, including new services launched by Air Canada and WestJet. And the Nova Scotia Liquor Corporation says its profit margin dipped by 4.1% in the most recent fiscal year, falling to $269 million. Even though sales rose 1.1% to $898 million, overall alcohol sales dropped by 0.2% to $759 million. Still, cannabis sales rose 9.3% to $139 million. For more news, you can follow us on Twitter or at halifax.citynews.ca.
2: I'm meteorologist Alistair Alders. Partly cloudy to a clear sky tonight. 12 degrees the overnight low, with a northwest to westerly wind becoming light. And then Wednesday, it's mainly sunny, but there will be a chance of a shower inland in the afternoon with a high of 24, a southwest wind of 15 to 30. On Thursday, increasing cloudiness 19 with periods of rain moving in Thursday evening and night. Friday, that rain tapers off early in the morning with partial afternoon clearing and the high near 21 degrees.
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0: back. It is Change My Mind Tuesday. The question I'm asking today, new data shows Canadians are crossing the border in bigger numbers than they did last year. My opinion, surprised it lasted as long as it did. I think the elbows up movement is over, and I'm asking you to change my mind. 902-405-6000, 1-877-801-8255. If you want to shoot us an email, you can do that. Dan.Ahlstrand, Ahlstrand, at rci.rogers.com. To the phones, and we say hello to Karen. Karen, how are you?
1: Good, thank you.
0: Elbows up?
1: Yes, I think it's still there.
0: Okay.
1: This is the first time I've ever called into your show.
0: Well, I appreciate that. Thank you.
1: I've wanted to on several occasions when you've had other issues, but never got the opportunity until today. I think elbows up is still there. I think we as Canadians tend to be optimistic that things are going to change for the better. And I think we are probably waiting on how the CUSMA thing is going to settle itself. I believe Mr. Carney is the type of person that will continue to give us the pride that we feel as Canadians. And I think that once Mr. Orange Globe has vacated the White House, I think that our Canadian pride will still be there. I make it my mission every time that I go grocery shopping to look for Canadian goods. Don't always find them in the things that I'm looking for, but I do make the effort. And I think that there are a lot of people out there that do make the effort, but they kind of keep things quiet because that's the way I think some of us Canadians are. We are proud of our heritage. We're proud of our country. And I think that that will remain long after Donald Trump has vacated the scene.
0: Karen, I appreciate the call. Thank you very much.
1: No problem. Have a good day.
0: 902-405-6000, 1-877-801-8255. Mike writes, Dan, I would agree with you on elbows down. Past Prime Minister who was supporting the U.S. first FIFA World Cup games. Yeah, I saw him. He was there with Katy Perry. He could have came to Canada if he was still holding his elbows up. I thought it was a silly way anyway, considering the current PM has a residence and both his kids live down there and go to school there. However, it won him election. That came to us from Mike. Back to the phones, and we say hello to Dave. Dave, how are you?
2: Very good, Dan. Thank you for taking my call.
0: Sure.
2: I think the whole thing has been orchestrated

0: I'm thinking myself personally, it was completely silly. And did it do some harm to the United States as far as tourism? Sure it did. But I think you're poking the bear. And I know people have this, the orange boogeyman. I mean, you hear it all the time, right? They're angry at Trump. But I got to tell you, we have the longest border, land border in the world with the United States. We sit beside the most powerful nation by far, the United States. So when Mark Carney got in with this slogan of elbows up, right? We fell for that, I guess. Some of us did. But half the country did not, right? Remember, we're kind of split in some ways. With the elbows up campaign, and where are we with that? What resolve, other than not buying American blueberries and other things? It's a feel-good thing with the liberal, I think mostly liberal, older people that feel they're doing a good service by doing that or not traveling. Look, many of us have never been out of this fishbowl, Dan, anyways, to the United States. So until you get down there and see some of the beauty, Dan, have you been down south?
1: Oh, many times. Yep.
0: You look at some of the states from California to the New England area and what have you. Now, our dollar is horrendous, you know, firstly. And I just think also, take a look at your meat department. I went into Costco, right? Mm-hmm. A lot of the groceries and the cost of our living is not because of the orange boogeyman. It's from 10 years of liberal mismanagement. And did I just hear Trudeau was down watching FIFA?
1: He was with his girlfriend.
0: Yeah, it's not lovely, right? So he doesn't really care, particularly. And there's a lot of Canadians that do go down there. Good for them, right? And honestly, people say, well, stay in the country and vacation. Well, I was just looking at hotel rates in Halifax.
1: Yeah, no kidding, right?
0: It's absolutely insane. Are we that great of a city? Now, I know we have this boat race that's coming in here this weekend, but I've looked at hotel rates and PEI and where else. Other places as well, and it's you may as well go to Mexico for the week or whatever, really, seriously. So I think a lot of the issues, it's the orange boogeyman that's got us all. And when you focus on something like that, right, when you and you're missing out on other things that are going on around us, and like I said, we have the longest land border in the world, and we have to resolve this Kuzma thing. We have to, and that's our man Mark Carney and his ministers. We have to get some resolve with this, and including Mexico. We have a very beautiful situation in North America. You know, we're protected here by water and, you know, again, the United States and what have you. You know, we've got a great situation here. But it's this, I think it's all been very silly, quite frankly, and it's a feel-good situation. Folks, look at the cost of groceries. And by the way, a lot of this stuff that was supposed to be Canadian, you know, they got the Canadian flags on. No. A lot of it has been packaged, and do your homework on a lot of this stuff, folks. Seriously. But, no, I think his elbows coming down. Yeah, I don't know if there was ever up. And another thing, folks, don't boo the American flag. My dad served in the U.S. Navy and basically died serving in World War II, right? We're still brothers and military-wise to them. We still train with the Americans, Dan. I know people that are doing naval exercises with our American friends, so
1: right.
0: Don't boo that American
1: flag.
0: Same
1: goes the other way, though, Dave. It happens in the United States, too. They boo ours.
0: Well, don't, you know, let them do that, then, if that's the case. Make them look bad. We don't have to be like that. We're not Canadian like
1: okay.
0: That. Canadians shouldn't be doing that. Thanks, Dan, for taking my call.
1: All
0: cheers,
1: right,
0: buddy.
1: 902-405-6000, 1-877-801-8255. Dave said it never really happened. I'll disagree with him on that. I think it has. I think it did. I just think that it's waning. And I think it's a lot asked for Canadians to maintain 4 years of those elbows up. What is Mark, one of our emailers, wrote that your arms eventually are going to give out, right? And we're just so close to that border that, we're bombarded with American stuff every single day. And it's only natural, considering that we've been traveling freely across it for all those years, to have some connection to the United States, right? Message sent? Is it done? Or can we maintain this for another 3 years? 902-405-6000, 1-877-801-8255. Hello, Kathy.
2: Hi, Dan.
1: What's on your mind?
2: I kind of agree with you.
1: Okay.
2: I agree with Dave to a point. I am Canadian. I lived in the States for 20-some years. And we're very similar.

0: the countries are very similar. I have a brother that he's a Canadian citizen. He served in the army and retired. My mother still lives there. I don't agree with Trump at all. But I think we're just people and we should all get along no matter what country you are. I haven't agreed with all our leaders either. But does that make me a bad person because my leader is bad?
1: That's a fair point.
0: So I just wanted to say that I feel like we shouldn't be so judgmental.
1: Okay. Thanks, Kathy.
0: Thank you.
1: 902-405-6000, 1-877-801-8255. George writes in the email, anyone who would cancel their vacation to U.S. destinations for sunshine and fun because of Trump are really suffering from TDS. That's Trump derangement syndrome, for those that don't know. They're so flaky, wouldn't you like no tax on tips and overtime? We're paying $75 now for 36 beer. Pathetic. George is basing his comments on beer prices. I get it, right? Appreciate it, George. And very quickly, before we have to take our next break, Quentin writes, I don't think that elbows are fully up, but they're not fully down either. And as a caller just mentioned, as long as Trump is in office, the elbows won't come down. And that comes to us from Quentin. 902-405-6000, 1-877-801-8255. Jason, Tyler, you're on the line. We'll get to you right after this break.
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0: All right, welcome back. As we roll along here on the Change My Mind Tuesday, and we've got a few minutes left here, so let's carry on the conversation. Let's go back to the phones and welcome Jason to the show. Jason, are your elbows down?
1: Oh, my elbows are they're up and they're down, Dan. It depends on the moment.
0: Right.
1: Like, I guess my thought on elbows up is, first of all, elbows up really wasn't an official policy.
0: No.
1: It was a line that was trotted out by a great Canadian comedian. And like any smart politician, when they have something that aligns that they think will help them get elected, the Carney campaign decided they liked it. And that's all fine. And I've never not tried to buy Canadian products wherever I can, just like I try to buy local products and support local businesses where I can. I was a private local businessman myself for 25 years, and I fully understand that these things make a big difference at the ground level, and I think it helps us. And as far as elbows up, it's like, you know what, I've got some issues with what's been going on politically in the United States, but I also have family on in the United States, and horror of horrors, they're Trump supporters too, so it makes it a little awkward sometimes.
0: Right.
1: But did it stop me from taking the ferry to Maine last year and driving to Maryland to visit with them? Of course not. Is it going to stop me from going to visit my mother for her 75th birthday this December? Of course not. I think we can be proud of what we have as Canadians and support what we have as Canadians. And ultimately, we all benefit from that. But I don't know. Was I ever completely elbows up? Well, in the moment, perhaps, but maybe not all the time. And I still will only... I do travel to the United States because I have family there. Would I still travel there if I didn't? Good chance I wouldn't.
0: Fair enough. Thanks, Jason. I appreciate it.
1: Thanks, Dan.
0: 902-405-6000, 1-877-801-8255. Hello, Tyler.
2: Hey there, Dan. How are you, buddy?
0: I am good. What's on your mind?
2: Good. I'm just pulling a Tim Powers and calling you mid-workout. So I'm out and about.
0: At least you're not running. He was running out of breath.
2: Oh, yeah. Well, no, I'm not as fast as he is, I guess.
0: Fair enough.
2: Listen, I thought I'd call in to Change Your Mind Day to violently agree with everything you're saying, because obviously it's undeniable that this this fake crisis that the Liberals use to increase turnout and mobilize voters was just another... just another tactic that they use. I mean, that they go into every election. They're trying to work people up. And if it wasn't Trump, it would be climate change or it'd be something else. They would find something. And then it dies out on its own. But I guess to the extent that I'm trying to change your mind, I'm not sure it was ever really a thing to begin with. I'll tell you what made me think it right off the bat, right from the beginning, was... if you recall, during the leaders' debates, the French debate was rescheduled for a Montreal Canadiens hockey game.
0: Yeah.
2: In the middle of a supposed sovereignty crisis, crisis of our lifetimes, yada, yada, yada. But we got to watch the hockey game first. So, you know, all along... NSLC been selling Budweiser this whole time. I mean, it's the most iconic American brand you can think of. Yes, it's brewed in Canada, but at the end of the day, they're headquartered in, I think, St. Louis. So I just question whether, to what extent,

0: was it a thing to begin with? Other than, you know, and just one more liberal election tactic.
1: Thanks, Tyler. Enjoy your workout.
0: For you, buddy.
1: Have a good one. Cheers. 902-405-6000, 1-877-801-8255. Phil from Berwick writes, I think the Always Up movement is still in effect, although probably not as strong as it originally was. I have many friends, including my family, who are traveling to Europe and South America and not the United States. Like me, those same people are still avoiding American-made products and trying to buy local. Art writes, the removal of the United States as an acceptable product source and travel destination will take not just a UX political change, but a generation to recover. Most people take time to create attitude changes and a substantial time to change them back. In the case of travel, and particularly snowbird travel to point south, it won't change for a long time. Many have severed their long-term same-location rental agreements, and many more have sold their U.S. properties never to return. Many people air travel with specific avoidance of U.S. interchange to their final destination, some to the point of even avoiding overflying the United States. The danger to all Canadians traveling from ICE actions on interchange or emergency stopovers is real. Product purchases everywhere will take time to reorient, but it's really still happening. I am seeing many more global food products, and it's only a matter of time before an Amazon North bypasses U.S. middlemen. That one comes to us from Art Mosier. Kendall writes, hey, Dan, just heard that you say the Americans boo our anthem. UFC 250 just happened, and the American Spectator sang the anthem, the Canadian anthem, for one of the fighters in front of the White House. Also, before the Buffalo Sabres game. Elbows up is ridiculous. Can't believe people even fell for this. And that comes to us from Kendall. 902-405-6000, 1-877-801-8255. I think it was a large ask, to be honest, and this is my opinion on it. It was a large ask to have people change their habits for 4 years plus. And we are Canadians, right? I think it was it Jason? That was the caller that said his elbows were up and his elbows were down. That's very, it feels to me like a very Canadian response to things, right? Sorry, not sorry. And I think that we're going to continue to see it. I think this winter, folks, you're going to see much larger numbers of people planning their vacations south to the United States. There's a lot of factors at play, right? We know the CUSMA negotiations are underway. We know that this latest window is 2 weeks away. President of the United States says he's not interested in signing the deal. I guess time will tell if this is a pressure tactic or if this is in fact his true reality on this thing. I think that if that document fails, I think if CUSMA fails, that's going to have an impact not only on every single thing that crosses the border with it, which will then be subject to a tariff. I think that's going to weigh heavy on the popularity of Mark Carney, right? This was why people put him in the position he's in to negotiate this deal and to deal with Donald Trump. If that fails, that's going to weigh big on Mark Carney, but it's going to weigh even much larger on our economy. Then I think you'll see the return to the anger that we saw when President Trump took his office in that January morn. Or was it February? Anyway, I think that Canadians are a forgiving bunch. I really do. And I think that the longer that this goes on, the less stringent they will be with their dollar and their avoidance of the American market. I guess time will tell. Appreciate all of you who picked up the phone and dialed the numbers. I appreciate it. I really do. And thank you for all the emails. Holy smokes, we got lots of emails today. I appreciate that as well. We're getting ready to take a break. And, of course, on the other side of it, I just had a conversation with him. He's getting ready for Science Files, and that is Dr. Rob Thacker, who is here. Little Bert told me that Dr. Thacker's got quite the golf game. We'll have to figure out the physics of how come he can hit the ball farther than others. Maybe he's got loaded clubs. I don't know. We'll talk to Dr. Thacker about that. If you have a science-related question, if you have a question that has been bothering you, you think Dr. Thacker can answer it, or at least take a shot at answering it, here's your opportunity to do so. Science Files with Dr. Thacker is going to take flight.

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14: I'm meteorologist Alistair Alders. Partly cloudy to a clear sky tonight, 12 degrees the overnight low with a northwest to westerly wind becoming light. And then Wednesday, it's mainly sunny, but there will be a chance of a shower inland in the afternoon with a high of 24, a southwest wind of 15 to 30. On Thursday, increasing cloudiness 19 with periods of rain moving in Thursday evening and night. Friday, that rain tapers off early in the morning with partial afternoon clearing and the high near 21 degrees.
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0: All right, everybody, welcome back. It is time for Science Files, and sitting across from me, as he does on Tuesdays, is our friend, our scientist, our astrophysicist from St. Mary's University. That's Dr. Rob Thacker. Dr. Thacker, how are you?
1: Good. All of the above. Friend, scientist, astrophysicist.
0: All these years, running out of space on the walls for all the certificates and the...
1: Yeah.

0: human being.
1: Right. 902-405-6000-1-877-801-8255. That's the number if you want to ask a question. If you have something that's been bothering you and it's science-y in nature, here's an opportunity for you to do so. Dr. Thacker, one of the big big news items over the last 7 days with regards to science is Elon Musk again and his taking SpaceX public. Did you buy any stock?
0: I did not. And I had reasons for not buying it as well, because the reality is with IPOs, initial public offerings, very often they don't do that well. There's an initial bubble, and then later on the stock price falls back to what people think is a fair price. And so will that happen with SpaceX? It's an interesting question, because people argue Tesla is very overvalued.
1: Right.
0: And so there's a lot of people thinking, well, why won't SpaceX follow that as well? But for me, I'm quite a conservative investor, all of my pensions and so on. And yeah, that wasn't something I was going to jump on top of.
1: I think it started around $160 Canadian.
0: I mean, it's had two trading days where it's been significantly up.
1: It's up again today. It's up about 30% over since opening.
0: I mean, honestly, that's kind of crazy.
1: Yeah.
0: Right? Because most people feel that SpaceX is already somewhat overvalued. Right? But that just shows people want to get on the train.
1: Some would suggest, and maybe we're getting a little political here, but some would suggest that that SpaceX didn't need to go public, but Elon wanted the extra money to crack that trillionaire ceiling.
0: Without sort of like delving into their books and whatever, I wouldn't be surprised if they have a bit of a liquidity issue, right? Because they're doing a lot of development, and while they have some contracts, they don't have tons of contracts. So I think, people can argue about whether this is like an ego play or whatever. But at the end of the day, I think they probably do need the money.
1: Does this speed things up for SpaceX? We know that they have a rather large role to play in NASA's plans to put a colony on the moon.
0: Well, I mean, seriously. So I kind of feel like the U.S. is now in a situation, especially with, I mean, I don't want to knock Blue Origin because they've had one serious accident, but that's a really big deal for them. And I don't think people quite appreciate how big an issue for Blue Origin having their carefully engineered. They're kind of like halfway between SpaceX and NASA. So they do a lot of testing. They do develop fairly conservatively, not as conservative as NASA is. NASA spends hundreds of millions of dollars testing stuff. So Blue Origin is kind of the halfway. Everyone knows SpaceX builds things, blows them up, learns from the failures, does another prototype and keeps going. So for Blue Origin to have their New Glenn blow up on the launch pad is really serious, right? And so that's going to slow them down by several months, if not, honestly, could even be years, right? But we'll see. So that means SpaceX is really getting further ahead at this point. And they are, quite honestly, the lift vehicle that I very much suspect the U.S. space industry is going to be dependent upon. They already are with the Falcon 9, let's be honest.
1: Doesn't impact Artemis at all. That's a NASA deal, right?
0: Right. So Artemis is focused on the Space Launch System, the SLS. But at the end of the day, SpaceX did win the Human Landing System contract. Right, they are behind on that contract. That's why Blue Origin is now part of the equation as well, with their simpler idea, I think it's fair to say, right, which has a lot of heritage going back to Apollo. So Blue Origin was actually planned to do the lower Earth orbit tests next year in Artemis 3. So, yeah, what's going to happen with that?
1: But Artemis 3, we're supposed to...
0: It's just a test flight into lower Earth orbit.
1: Right, and then wasn't there a connection with another space station or capsule or something like
0: that? Yeah, that's exactly it. So, I mean, Blue Origin, you would launch the lander and then you would do a rendezvous in orbit. All of the Gemini, Apollo, and so on missions, they did all of this, right, way back in the 60s to actually learn how to dock appropriately in space, check all the docking systems and so on. This is the version of that. You have to do it. You have to test the systems and so on. So, it's going to be interesting to see if they can keep everything on time.
1: 902-405-6000-1-877-801-8255. Before we move on from SpaceX, I read something this week or last, Dr. Rob, that SpaceX, last week we talked about data centers and the need for these things.
0: Yeah.
1: SpaceX is moving forward, as I understand it, with a plan to put some of these data centers in space.
0: Okay, it's insane. It's completely insane. I'm sorry. There are so many issues with the proposal, I don't even know where to start, right? I mean, this is talking about putting

0: so many things in orbit that the risk of collisions becomes simply unfathomable and dangerous and so on. And so I think it's an idea that you can plan a lot of things. Like, you can literally say, we're going to do this, right? And whether it happens or not is another thing altogether. There is a logical argument for it in the sense that if you have networks in space, you want to have computing in space as well. So there is an argument for that. But to have a truly enormous number of these data centers in space, I just don't think it makes sense. And that, what's the deorbit plan? Right? That just gets me. Like, if the deorbit plan is these things burn up and go in the atmosphere, you're dumping tons of stuff into the upper atmosphere. It doesn't make sense to me. So all of that said, I won't stand here and say it's an impossible thing because I haven't looked at in the details enough. But at the end of the day, there are so many questions that come out. I just think it's... I can see an argument for like a few data centers in space. Yep, I can see that. But the number people were throwing around, no.
1: Yeah, lots of questions. We know that data centers create a lot of heat, right? There's an awful...
0: So space is super weird from that perspective.
1: Right.
0: Right, that you have an issue that you have to get rid of a lot of heat, but the side that's in shadow, that sees very, very cold temperatures. And so if you can use that to radiate the heat away, you can actually get rid of a lot of heat quite quickly, right? But all of that has to be appropriately engineered. And then you run the risk, if the spacecraft starts to tumble, you have a heat problem, right? So all of these things, I mean, yes, you can write logic control technology loops to keep them oriented correctly, but it's when things go wrong, right? They're not robust. Right, and that's the challenge, I think, in all of these things.
1: How do we connect to them? I mean, obviously,
0: you're probably going to be using lasers.
1: Right.
0: Right. So laser transfer of data is actually pretty good. There's been a lot of tests of that now. There's been at least two NASA missions that have done that. We've been back. I love this. It's like the equivalent of 28 HDTV pictures of cats. From the moon on a mission. And it worked just fine.
1: See, even the astronauts look at the cat videos, folks.
0: Yeah, sure. So actually, laser is probably the next step. And I think there's pretty straightforward arguments for the fact that it does work pretty well in space. I mean, it's going to, right? It's not so good for getting data from space down to the ground, though, because all you have to have is cloud cover and you've got to go somewhere else. But as everyone knows, from seeing beautiful blue orb pictures, not all of the Earth is covered in cloud at once, right? So there's probably going to be somewhere else you can relay it down if you have to.
1: 902-405-6000, 1-877-801-8255. This is Science Files. He's Dr. Rob Thacker. He's here to answer your questions. We'll resume our conversation after this break.
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0: those that don't understand what it is, this isn't a very big piece of real estate that this El Nino occupies.
1: Oh, it's huge.
0: Right.
1: Right. It's huge. So this is something that happens in the Southern Pacific every few years. That you can get them fairly close together sometimes. But what you find is the surface temperature of the Southern Ocean will go up significantly. If it doesn't go up, if it's cooler than normal, that's La Nina, right? So you've got El Nino and La Nina, right? And so when you have El Ninos, you have this large volume of warmer surface ocean in the Southern Pacific, which ends up sort of like pushing that energy all the way around the globe. And so the average surface temperature can go up significantly, right? So you can literally have an average temperature for the year that is like a degree higher, degree Celsius higher, right? And so bearing in mind things are slowly sort of like going up over a period of time, this is when you get the real peaks in the global temperature, right? You can have an event like if you get a La Nina like 2 years later, then suddenly you can go sort of like, I don't know, half a degree cooler, right? Which is beautiful, right? But obviously they come, one's a warmer, one's colder. So this is pretty serious. And so they're already talking about this potentially based upon the models that they have for it being the biggest of all time. And if that's the case, there's pretty, we're going to have the hottest surfaced year ever, right? And that's concerning. I mean, the ironic thing for me is I've been talking with my wife because we're growing tomatoes and or tomatoes. And so we're carefully watching the weather. And up until sort of like the beginning of June, it was a fairly average summer. And my wife was going, well, it's been fairly cool recently. Maybe we're going to have a cool summer. And I'm like, nope, we are not going to have a cool summer, right? It's going to be in all probability. Now, obviously there is probability here. We can't say for sure, but in all probability, it's going to be a bit of a stinker.
0: The good news is that El Ninos are not good for hurricane development. The wind shears and stuff tend to break those storms apart. But the bad news is that here in Nova Scotia, we're just recovering from a drought last year, and the drought monitor still has areas of concern in our province. And I don't think there's a lot of happy people out there, Rob, to hear that that we're going to have a hotter summer this year than we've had.
1: Although rain at this time of year really helps, because what we need is for basically the water to get into the forests and so on and help all of the leaf fall to decay. That's really what we need, because when you have real risks is when you don't get enough leaf decay, and then you've literally got a floor of tinder ready to go up. And so we need that just to help all the bacteria stay alive and process all of those leaves. So that's really the key thing at the end of the day, right? And I would say the current weather we're having is pretty good, but that's probably going to change, right?
0: Why are we having a bigger than anybody's ever seen before El Nino? Do we know?
1: It's a combination of like overall climate system is very complex. Now you can predict cycles, right, with the global climate models, but to accurately predict them on a day-to-day basis, everyone can probably figure that's a very, very difficult thing to do. So we don't do that, in fact, right? So then once you have all of the predictions, then you have to verify them against the data that you take. And so it's like people looking at the data as it is now, forecasting it forward, and then saying, this looks like it's going to be a big one, right? And that's really the way all of this works. It's a very careful combination of both doing the modeling and getting as accurate data. I mean, let's remember, if you're going to run a model, you need the data to be as accurate as you can for the inputs to the model, right? And so there's a lot of like very clever stuff done with different buoys going down, sampling the temperatures at different parts of the ocean and so on.
0: With a warmer than normal summer, I will say, and that's globally, right?
1: Yep.
0: That creates problems on the poles, because we've been watching the sea level rise because of the melt of the ice caps.
1: Yeah, absolutely. I mean, where we're seeing, or at least my understanding is where we're seeing the most rapid change, at least at the moment, is the North Pole, right? So people may remember we've had situations when the North Pole has been over 20 degrees higher than normal. Let's put that in perspective, right? If we had an average June day here where the temperature probably average for June is probably about 18 degrees, right? So 20 degrees higher than that is a 38 degree day, which has to be higher than we've ever had here, I would guess. We probably had mid 30s, but right. So that's the kind of extremes we're talking about. And so the North Pole is seeing these extremes, right? And that's literally why we're now looking at sort of like Northwest Passage as a security

0: issue because it's going to be open, right? There's going to be that much melt in the near future, right? So then if you go down to the southern Antarctic, that's a little bit more difficult because a lot of what's happening there is hidden from the eye. It's not, we're not able to see what's happening underneath the glaciers, right? And so people have to do testing to see all of that. And that's a real concern as well, because the stability of the glaciers is really dependent upon how the water underneath them is moving and how channels are being scarred, right? And that's really difficult to figure out. And that's one of the reasons why, for example, Greenland, right? What's going to happen with Greenland is actually quite difficult to predict, right? So yeah, there's a lot of stuff that needs to be done to get as much data as possible. And like you can say, oh, you scientists, you always want more data. But there's a reason for that, because the more data we have, the better the inputs to the models, right? So it's a step in the chain of being able to predict as well as possible.
1: 902-405-6000, 1-877-801-8255. Let's welcome Keith to the show. Keith, how are you?
2: Hi, Dan. Good morning. Good morning, Dr. Rob. Hi. Just got a question for you about the... it's called the Cascadia Subduction Zone.
1: Okay.
2: And okay. I'm sure you're familiar with that.
0: Not off the top of my head, but I'm presuming this is some kind of fault system, probably on the West Coast.
2: You're right.
0: Okay.
2: That's correct. That's correct. And I just was, it's kind of a, just wanted your opinion on what you think. I've been watching a lot of documentaries about this lately.
0: Mm-hmm.
2: I just wonder what you think about how much of an impact that is going to have on up and through Vancouver and up through British Columbia when that is finally snapped.
0: Okay, so that's a completely legitimate concern, right? So as everyone knows, we've seen horrendous earthquakes in history, particularly San Francisco was flattened by one, over 120 years ago now. But so, this is something that the West Coast lives with, and having lived in California, it's not something that you can ever get away from. Like, I was woken up by earth tremors, and I lived there for just 2 years. So when something like this happens, everything comes down to how big is it, right? And so one of the challenges with big earthquakes is once they get beyond sort of like, gosh, I mean, what's the biggest one ever? The biggest one ever we know about was in Chile, I think. That was something like a 9.5, right? And when you get something of that magnitude, there is such an enormous amount of energy released in the movement of the plate that the buildings are just not going to be able to deal with that, right? So any tall buildings potentially. Now, of course, we do have, particularly if you go and look at the skyscrapers built in San Francisco, most of them have tuned mass dampers. So if anything starts moving, they've got something that weighs, in many cases, hundreds of tons that's prepared to sort of like damp all of that out. But then you've got a lot of the sort of like 4- and 5-story buildings. And I know this from UC Berkeley, where they're literally somewhat dangerous. Right. And so UC Berkeley is constantly trying to rebuild and build earthquake proof buildings, which you can do up to a certain point. But at the end of the day, you can't protect against 9.0 magnitude earthquakes. So if something really big does happen, and it's, let's be honest, it's geology. So it's a question of when, not if. Right. And that's potential for a lot of damage.
1: And those faults carry up right into Vancouver. And I have colleagues that work in the news in Vancouver. And it's something that is being planned for because they live on those lines and those lines are active.
0: Yeah. I mean, you can build infrastructure to prepare for certain levels of earthquakes. Like, I'm not an expert, so I'm not going to say anything, but when you get to the really, really massive ones with, I mean, I was in the one in Ottawa a few years ago, right? And that was pretty incredible to see everything shaking like that. And everyone was like, oh, that's a Mag 4. And I'm like, if that's a magnitude 4, and everyone's like, where do I go and stand? Where do I go and stand? Right? Like the amount of energy in a magnitude 9. Now, they're very rare, of course, thankfully. So, but I mean, Fukushima was magnitude 9, but that was offshore. But everyone's seen the tsunamis that came in from that. So, these things are, there's such an incredibly large amount of energy, right, released in these events.
1: And impossible to predict.
0: It depends upon what level, right? I mean, the reason why we can't predict is because we don't have information about the stresses in the plates, right? But if you get information that's sort of like,

0: There's some suggestions that if things start happening, you can interpolate where things are going to go, but it's pretty difficult stuff to do, right? And it's a little bit like volcanology, right? There are some signals that people know about that tell you there's an eruption coming, but if you want to say, will there be an eruption in 5 years or 10 years, no one can tell you that, right? It's just too difficult.
1: Thanks for the question, Keith. I appreciate it. We're up against the break. Science Files is going to continue on the other side of the update. If you have a question for Dr. Thacker, 902-405-6000, 1-877-801-8255. We're back in a few minutes.
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10: From the 95.7 News Desk, I'm Chris Halaf. Here's what's making news this hour. A fundraising drive underway in Nova Scotia for the family of a woman who died in a house fire last week in Bridgewater. According to a post on GoFundMe, the victim was 24-year-old Amitoj Kaur, who came from India as an international student in 2020. The goal of the drive is to raise enough money for Kaur's body to be sent back to her family in India. As of yesterday afternoon, more than $45,000 had been raised. Halifax Stanfield International Airport seeing a major surge in transatlantic travel this summer, with flights to Europe up 40% compared with last year. According to airport officials, the growth is being driven by new flight options and reduced interest among many Canadians in traveling to the U.S. Halifax Stanfield International Airport offers a record 15 direct routes to European destinations, including new services launched by Air Canada and WestJet. And the Nova Scotia Liquor Corporation says its profit margin dipped by 4.1% in the most recent fiscal year, falling to $269 million. Even though sales rose 1.1% to $898 million, overall alcohol sales dropped by 0.2% to $759 million. Still, cannabis sales rose 9.3% to $139 million. For more news, you can follow us on Twitter or at halifax.citynews.ca.
11: I'm meteorologist.

0: Strollers, partly cloudy to a clear sky tonight, 12 degrees the overnight low with a northwest to westerly wind becoming light. And then Wednesday, it's mainly sunny, but there will be a chance of a shower inland in the afternoon with a high of 24, a southwest wind of 15 to 30. On Thursday, increasing cloudiness 19 with periods of rain moving in Thursday evening and night. Friday, that rain tapers off early in the morning with partial afternoon clearing and the high near 21 degrees.
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2: All right, folks, it's Science Files. Dr. Rob Thacker from St. Mary's University is here to answer your science questions. Something's been bothering you, and you think that Dr. Thacker might be able to answer your questions to ease your mind. Here's an opportunity to do so.
3: You're making me sound like John
2: No pressure or anything, Dr. Rob.
3: Tell me your problems.
2: 2405-6000, 1-877-801-8255. Let's go back to the phones and say hello to Mike. Mike, how are you?
4: I'm good, gentlemen. How are you guys?
2: Good. Your question for Dr. Thacker, please.
4: My question is about the Earth's cycles. And, so the Earth is heading, they say, for another ice age within 50,000 years. But without humans, it would be more like 10,000 years. So at the end of the day, do humans really cause global warming or are we just kind of accelerating the cycles by carbon pollution and stuff like that?
3: Okay, sure. So what you're talking about is the technical term is Milankovitch cycles, right? And so this was figured out quite some time ago by a Serbian astronomer. What this basically shows is there are very sort of like long period changes. So, for example, changes in the orbital eccentricity. So people may know that the orbit of the Earth is not a perfect ellipse. Not a perfect circle. It's an ellipse, right? And so that is actually changing, right, subtly over time. And there's also changes in the axial tilt of the Earth as well. And so on top of that, when you combine all of these things together, you get basically a system of changes that run through warm periods, ice ages, warm periods, ice ages, and so on. Roughly, I think it is on about the sort of like 100,000 or tens of thousands of years timescale and so on. And so that exists completely naturally. If there were no humans, that would all be going on and so on. So Mike's question is really, how are humans changing that? And the answer to that is we're changing the atmospheric content, right? And that's really changing the heating effect on the Earth, which in turn is building effectively what I will call a perturbation on top of all of those Milankovitch cycles that are going on in the background, right? We are actually changing the overall heating. So if you could somehow reverse all of the CO2 dumping that we've been doing and get that all back out, then plausibly, we could sort of like continue on with the Milankovitch cycles as they are, because they're going to happen, because they are essentially not able for us to interfere with, because they're about structural things that happen to the Earth's rotation, Earth's orbit, and so on. So yeah, we are putting our own sort of like perturbation on top of those cycles. And in this case, it's happening very, very quickly compared to the actual Milankovitch cycle.
4: Okay.
2: Thanks,
4: so
2: Mike.
4: How about as the Earth matures, do those cycles slow down or speed up on their own, or was just kind of maintained the whole way?
3: So those have been pretty stable for quite a long period of time. And so with for example, with the orbital eccentricity, how that changes and so on, that's a pretty stable thing, which is going to stay intact for quite some time. 100,000 years sounds a long time for us, but for the age of the solar system at several billion, it's not really that big. And similarly, the precession, funnily enough, the precession of the poles, right, that is something that we actually can sort of like think about, and that's changed in about the 26,000 year times cycle. So that is something that for humans, maybe not recorded history, right, but for humans, we've lived through one of those, right? So those things are just going to carry on going for quite some time into the future, The only thing that could really change them significantly would be if there was some kind of, I don't know, massive impact or something like that impacting the procession.

0: But even then, it would have to be such a cataclysmic impact, right? That's kind of the Earth is toast in that scenario. So these things are actually just going to carry on. There's not too much we can do about them.
1: All right. Awesome. Thanks. Okay. Have a good day, guys.
2: Thank you, Mike. 902-405-6000, 1-877-801-8255. So these cycles happen, right? We go from ice age, and then we come out of an ice age. Mm-hmm. Human intervention, does it take that... that cycle and kind of speed it up or slow it down?
0: Let's be clear. Like, I mean, it's perhaps we have this sort of like view that an ice age is when like there's just ice all the time. It's not, right? It's colder. There's more ice, but you still have summer periods of melt within those ice ages, right? Because let's face it, I mean, everyone can probably figure this out. If we have a situation where the Earth is just covered all in ice, it's very, very difficult for the Earth to recover from that, right? Because you literally kill the vegetation because no light is getting to it, right? So you're still getting the summer periods and spring periods, but you're going through cooler periods, and that's the important thing to think about in an ice age.
2: 902-405-6000, 1-877-801-8255. That's the number. Very quickly, Dr. Rob, before we go to the break, there was some activity up in Canso last week. We saw a rocket launch, another test from our launch site here in our part of the world. Did you follow it?
0: I saw it on social, right?
2: Yeah, so did I
0: mean, it's not... how can I put it, right? I mean, there is a long way to go to build the infrastructure, right? And so, like, I understand that people, I mean, anyone who's built model rockets knows that doing a model rocket launch is pretty cool,
2: yeah,
0: right? At least for those of us who like it. And so I can get why people are interested in it. But for me, look, I mean, they've got a job to do. They've got a pad to build. They've got infrastructure to build. And that's what I'm really interested in seeing how that goes forward over time.
2: Still do model rockets?
0: No. Although we have done summer camps when we've done little bottle rockets for but as you can probably imagine, we have to do quite a lot of safety protocols for that,
2: right?
0: Because you don't want something going off and clonking someone, like the eye. This is one of those things, right? I mean, I do a lot of DIY at home, and like the number of times I see people like with any kind of compressor and no eye protection on, I'm like, seriously? You only have to have one accident and you're going to regret it.
2: There you go.
0: Yeah.
2: Play safe.
0: Yeah.
2: That from Dr. Rob. 902-405-6000, 1-877-801-8255. We're back after the break.
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0: right. We're almost talking about the science of hiccups because I just had hiccups during the break and they went away, thank goodness. Anyway, Dr.
1: Oh, you gave them to me.
0: There you go. They're contagious. 902-405-6000, 1-877-801-8255. Dr. Raba, an email question says, since the moon is constantly bombarded by space debris, estimated 2,800 kilograms or 3 metric tons of meteoroids hit the lunar surface, how likely it is that we could build anything there then not expected to be hit by something?
1: Okay, so you got to remember, though, what's the rate? Like, how long is that measured over? And the second thing is the moon has actually got a pretty big surface area, right? And that's the key thing. So on top of that, as we've talked about, you've got to shield the astronauts from all of the cosmic rays. So they're not going to be in sort of like little rickety-rackety buildings, right? And that's actually one of the main issues, right? If you're going to have long-term habitation on the moon, you've got to have pretty robust places for people to live. Like I keep saying, I think the simplest way to do this is to actually go underground and go in the lava tubes, right? You do have to do a fair amount of structural surveying to do that, but it's all there already, right? So I think that will happen in the long term, but not perhaps initially.
0: So not going to just pitch a tent and live in under cabins?
1: Oh, heck no. I mean, the main thing is, like, it's the bigger issue, in my opinion, actually is the cosmic ray issue, right? Because that's there pretty much all the time. That risk is there all the time. Meteorites, yeah, they're coming down and there's no atmosphere because on Earth, why don't we see them? Because they're burning up in the atmosphere, right? So there's, I think estimates are thousands of tons a day of basically very small things, right? Sort of like sub-pebble size hit the atmosphere every day, right? And that stuff is coming down onto the moon on a regular basis. But yeah, something will happen once we do longer term stays on the moon. But again, we have examples on the Earth of like meteorites going through people's homes, right? That's actually well known, right? So yeah, it's a risk. There's no getting away from it, but it's a risk on Earth.
0: 902-405-6000, 1-877-801-8255. Back to the phones to welcome Tim to the show. Tim, how are you?
2: Hey, guys. I just wonder about the International Space Station. What is the lifespan left on that, and are they interested in trying to extend the life of it, or are they even able to extend the life of it?
1: Yeah, so we are actually into overtime already, right? So the initial design plan was, I think, something like 15 years, right? And so it having been up there since basically 2000, then we're pretty much doubled what we expected it would last for. So can we extend it? I mean, yes, the answer is we are already extending it, right? That's known. Can we go much further? I think there's a fairly strong argument that at some point the whole thing is so outdated and to a certain extent dilapidated. We've already talked about the issues with the Zvezda and all of the problems with the leaks there, that it's going to reach a point where you simply just don't want to maintain that system anymore. And I think, to be frank, we are at that point, right? And that is why there have been multiple requests for proposals for deorbiting the space station. I think we'll probably see it brought down 2032, 2033, something like that. It's going to get to 2030. I think there's no question about that. But beyond that, I just don't think there's going to be any real interest in keeping it going longer.

0: if I'm completely frank.
1: Okay, thank you.
2: Thanks, Tim. It's we talked about this last week. It's had its fair share of problems, and and anybody who lives in an old house will tell you that those problems, they don't ever just go away. They usually spring other problems, and I would imagine that if something that is it's almost double of its built for time span, then we're going to continue to see these problems that can be catastrophic if they fail, right?
0: Yeah, no, it's getting worse, right? And so, like, we now have the situation again, as we talked about last week with Zvezda, where suddenly the rate of loss of air doubled, right? And then, yeah, you got a problem, right, when you start getting things like that. So any kind, like, people are, oh, is there a risk of sudden depressurizations? There are bulkheads and things like that. So if there was a significant loss, they would be able to cut things off. But at the end of the day, once you start sort of thinking about those things, you know you're looking at a platform whose days are numbered. Right, and that's definitely true. I mean, as I said, they are actively asking for plans for how to deorbit it, so it's not going to go much beyond 2030, in my opinion. Right, maybe someone will come along, but I think genuinely, right, this is the thing. Like, when you've got NASA saying, "Okay, we're going to the moon and we're going to do exploration," right, this is not a priority for them anymore. The only thing that's probably keeping it going right now is the fact that there are international agreements around it. Right, so the question or the thing to look up is, when do the international agreements end?
2: Right. It's and you know, if it's 20 some odd years old, the technology on it is you know, just think of how much our technology has changed in the last 20, 25 years, right?
0: Yeah, I mean, so a lot of the stuff you can actually upgrade. So certainly all of the experiments they're doing, they're constantly being upgraded, right? You're doing new experiments, you're bringing new equipment up and so on. But the thing that isn't being upgraded are all the operating systems, right? All of the control technologies around, like, air filtration and things like that. Now, people might say those things don't really go out of date. Yeah, true, but they do get worn, right? So all of those things are going to be part and parcel of, as you said, something eventually feeling somewhat dilapidated.
2: 902-405-6000, 1-877-801-8255. Dr. Rob, you sent me an article from The Guardian this week with regards to trees and some concern about trees and the carbon that they capture.
0: So I think this story, I mean, the story is framed in a slightly, how can I put it, in a slightly shock way, right?
2: Fair.
0: Like to capture people's... Yeah, clickbait. I didn't want to say that, but yeah, sure. So
2: I'll say it.
0: What the story really is that for most of the climate models that we run, there is a presumption that you can relate the amount of sunlight to the amount of photosynthesis you get and then the amount of growth you get in the tree population, right? And what this study has shown is that many of the assumptions in that model are actually not as accurate as people thought they were, right? And so if you're using this to balance the overall carbon dioxide sequestration in the climate model, like where is the CO2 going, then obviously you've got a bit of an issue. And the key thing that I think is really important here is that they're starting to come to realize that as you get trees that are more drought stressed, right, you actually still do have photosynthesis going on, but you're not actually sequestering very much carbon dioxide. Right, and I think this is the thing that's potentially a concern in the long time for all of the modeling that goes on, that if you get that wrong and we do get more periods of drought, then, you know, our models may not be as accurate as we think they are, right? And that's kind of really the story that I get out of this. And people are, I'm sure, going to have to look at this in detail. And just the challenge with all of these things is, though, it's not like you can simply go out and just, like, measure one thing and get the answer. It's not like that. Right, you have to have long period studies. You have to be able to compare both a hot summer and a cool summer, a wet summer, and so on, to be able to really constrain these models. It's pretty hard stuff to do.
2: So the idea, and we've been talking about this when we talk with climate change, is that we need more trees so that they sequester this carbon, and we can slow the process. But one of the results of climate change is that we're starting to see more drier conditions, so
0: stress.
2: The sink that we're using for the carbon is not working as well as it should.
0: No, it's all like plants get stressed the same way other animals do, right? And so if they are not capable of sequestering CO2 at the same rate, then that's a significant concern, right? It really is. I mean, they may not necessarily die, although there will be, I'm sure, like, I'm actually, with this El Nino, I'm worried about the heat dome.

0: biomes, right? Because now we all know what those are, where you basically have a really high pressure region that is incredibly hot, but nothing can budge it, right? Nothing can move it around. And so it just takes a long period of time for that system basically to leak out.
1: We saw one here last year.
0: Yeah. Yeah, and so, but the one on the West Coast 4 years ago was just mind-blowing.
1: Right, and the right. wildfires and everything else that
0: yeah,
1: are associated
0: yeah, yeah.
1: with it.
0: That was absolutely incredible, right? Yeah. And like literally, and this is gross, but literally shellfish were getting cooked in their shells. It was so hot, right? And so that's a concern when you have these major El Nino events.
1: Are there species of plants and trees that are less susceptible to drought that maybe is something we need to look at moving forward if we're losing all this carbon capture?
0: I mean, the don't forget, like, I mean, nature.
1: Like, the reason I ask that is people say that, you know, when we're knocking down forest, when we clear cut forest and we put pine mm-hmm. trees in, that doesn't create the same environment for carbon sequestering that's
0: would. The forest health question. So if you have a monoculture, it's not diverse.
1: Right.
0: Right. And so there are issues with disease resistance as well. And obviously if you have a disease come through and wipe out a whole bunch of trees, then it's not going to sequester carbon anymore. Right. So there are strong arguments for healthy forests, and that's really something that I think is pretty well understood now. I mean, Ireland went and planted a huge number of Sitka spruces, created a number of forests that really are not very healthy. And I think there has been quite a lot learned about that, even in the past couple of decades, right? So I think we're actually beginning to understand that really quite well. But nature has this reservoir of different biota that are adapted to drought, adapted to handling fire and things like that. But what you got to remember is, you need diversity to have those things. And if you go to a situation and where they are the only things, then you've lost the diversity, right? And that's the challenge. There may be things that survive, but you'll be losing diversity when that happens. And then the system will be unable to respond to other situations that might come down, right? And that's the real challenge. Like, nature copes by having diversity, right? And when you lose that, that's a real problem for ecosystems.
1: Thanks, Dr. Rob. That's going to do it for this edition of Science Files. Dr. Rob is here every Tuesday, and we look forward to our next visit.
0: Thanks, everyone. It was a bit dark today, but there we go.
1: Oh, science. Anyway, thanks, Dr. Rob. That's going to do it for the Tuesday edition of the program. Thank you to Dr. Rob and all of our guests for taking time out of their busy schedules to join us. I hope you learned something. I certainly learned something in Science Files every week, and I hope you do, too. A special thanks to all of you who picked up the phones and dialed the numbers and joined the conversation during the Change My Mind Tuesday. It was a good, diverse group of people this time around, and that's important to get those opinions out there, and I truly appreciate it when you do call. Tomorrow is the Wednesday edition. Of course, that means Dr. John will be in with house calls. He'll be here to answer your medical-related questions. We're also going to take a look at the gas markets. We saw an interrupter last night. Are we going to see an interrupter on gas this week with the oil prices continuing to drop? Patrick DeHaan will be stopping by. We're going to have a conversation with the good folks over at Feed Nova Scotia about the upcoming season and what it looks like out there as we continue to deal with this affordability crisis. We're going to go up to Cape Breton. 30 years. Can you believe Stanfest has been around for 30 years? A conversation with the artistic director up there, the Midweek Meltdown, and more. Thanks to Vanessa Vanenez on the other side of the glass. Keeps things in order. Easier said than done. She does great work, and I appreciate everything she does. It's starting to clear up out there, folks. It looks like that temperature is going to come true. 24 degrees today and sunny. Get out there and enjoy Nova Scotia, folks. People pay thousands just for their hotel rooms to come and enjoy it. And we have it right here in our backyard. Be well, everyone. And remember, be kind to one another.
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4: Now this update from the Canadian press. Canada-U.S. Trade Minister Dominic LeBlanc says trade talks with his American counterpart are not a one-way conversation. He met with U.S. Trade Representative Jameson Greer today at the G7 in France. He says they took stock of Canada's progress on resolving U.S. trade issues, and Greer listened to Canadian concerns. The U.S. could reimpose sanctions on Russian oil shipments after leaders at the G7 summit moved to put the war in Ukraine back as a a top priority. The sanctions were eased during the Iran war, which U.S. President Donald Trump says will soon be in the rearview mirror. Police say multiple shootings in Toronto have been linked to gun-for-hire networks that recruit young people. This includes the shooting at the U.S. consulate back in March. And Canadian restaurant franchisor Foodtastic has

0: acquired Kinton Ramen. The Montreal-based company already owns 30 other brands like Pita Pit and Second Cup. It did not reveal what it paid for this latest acquisition. From the Canadian Press, I'm Jason White.
1: I'm meteorologist Alistair Alders. Partly cloudy to a clear sky tonight, 12 degrees the overnight low with a northwest to westerly wind becoming light. And then Wednesday, it's mainly sunny, but there will be a chance of a shower inland in the afternoon with a high of 24, a southwest wind of 15 to 30. On Thursday, increasing cloudiness 19 with periods of rain moving in Thursday evening and night. Friday, that rain tapers off early in the morning with partial afternoon clearing and the high near 21 degrees.
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